0: soon as Jay-Z got made, he was made president of Def Jam. Guess who he signed? Two known drug dealers. Young Jeezy and Rick Ross. Who's going to perpetuate and carry on the madness and the negative demonic frequency. Are you following me?
1: Yes, sir.
0: We need to understand that to that degree. Now, we love these brothers, but they're victims.
1: Yeah.
0: Of a diabolical plan, man. To take hip-hop off course, and they're successful. Hip-hop is no longer the voice of the voiceless.
2: Hip-hop's no longer the voice of the voiceless. Now, I think he might be confused on the Rick Ross bit, because Rick Ross, wasn't he a cop that stole the drug dealer's name, Rick Ross?
3: Rick Ross was a Def Jam before Jay-Z, I thought. I thought Rick Ross was one of the founders of Def Jam, but...
2: No, it
4: was Rick Rubin that was the
3: founder. Oh, Rick Rubin, not Rick Ross. Rick Rubin, sorry, I'm getting him mixed up.
2: My bad. Rick Ross was
4: different Rick there, Lance.
2: Ricky Ross was like, you know, the Webb and Webb's Dark Alliance. He was, you know, Freeway. That's Ricky, right. Ross was like the biggest cocaine dealer of all time. And turned out he was the CIA. He was working on behalf of the CIA and didn't know it. And then so
3: of course.
2: Rick Ross, the rapper Rick Ross, my understanding is he was like a cop and he became a rapper and took Rick Ross's name. I could be wrong. I know he's took his name. I could be wrong that he's a cop though, or was a cop.
4: Well, too. I mean, talking about the sacrifice thing, Metallica, they got fucking huge after Cliff Burton died.
2: Yeah.
3: Yeah.
4: And both James and Lars talked about how they loved him. And that's the whole point of a sacrifice, is give up something you don't want to give up.
3: Yep.
2: Yeah.
3: It's the Thanos thing. That was kind of a... They definitely had a lot of blood sacrifice in this whole Marvel cape shit bullshit that they've been going on. It's like...
4: Yeah. Yeah.
3: That's all part of it as well. There's a mythological... To me, there's the literal blood sacrifice that you do when people demand it of you, but... There's the metaphorical blood sacrifice, too. Like, when you sell your soul, I think there's the metaphor of, like, you work really hard, and you sacrifice family and friends and social life and certain aspects of your life you sacrifice for the success.
2: Right. And like, that, is the time you spend, is the minutes and hours of the day, is the time you have on Earth, is that your soul? Because, if you're just selling your time to Walmart to... to eat.
3: What else is there for you other to your existence than your existence? What do you get up every day and what do you spend your time on? That's the most important energy that you could ever contribute to the world. And the fact that these people will spend their whole lives, 12 hours a day, committed to this one thing, which is basically making money and making a great record or whatever you're trying to do, trying to get in with these record execs, and you're trying to make it happen for yourself, be the next Jay-Z. You know, run Def Jam Records, then that's the situation. And when you get to a certain level of wealth, it goes from beyond that to you're literally going to start sucking dick and doing crazy shit to appease these people so that you can have this shot at this meteoric success.
2: Hell yeah. Cold Acid sent in some Cypress Hill lyrics for us to check out. Go ahead, Glitch.
4: I've got one last clip from a Crunchy Black here about meeting the devil, since we're still on the hip-hop, guys. It might be semi-intelligible.
3: Hip-hop?
5: Okay, so you said you've met the devil before.
6: I have. I ain't gonna say they have. I ain't gonna say I can't talk for Paul and Juice and them.
5: But you have.
6: I have.
5: Okay.
6: And my deal was, I don't know if I should be able to tell you what my deal was. I don't know if I can get in trouble for that shit, Will. But my deal was the type of person I am. The shit that I talk about, I'm able to get away with it just because. I'm not serving him and I'm not giving him my soul, but it's not all about your soul. It's more about getting different people to believe in him instead of believing in the Lord. You get what I'm saying? They said he got cast down to earth because they didn't want him in heaven. And he's the son of the same person of Jesus. You get what I'm saying? Or God. And shit, it's just crazy as fuck because, you know, people don't even search for shit like Muslims. Why do we don't like Caucasian people? You get what I'm saying? And we'll follow somebody else's shit just because they say it's the shit. You get what I'm saying? And I think it's cool or whatever you might say, but I get you. I'm just saying the devil is real and God is real. Pick your side before it's too late.
4: Yeah, it's not about your soul, really. It's just about making people believe in him versus the other.
2: Yeah, so if the entire human race across time is one collective soul and this planet is like a little egg yolk, one of many, then yeah, it's a numbers game at that point. It's like a test that you'd have to get more people on one side than the other, I guess, from that perspective. The lyrics, mm-hmm. Cold Acid Sense, Cypress Hill, Superstar, Studio Gangster Max signed the deal.
3: You doing the Andy Weir egg? Are you referencing the Andy Weir, the egg universe theory? Where we're all the same person? We're all the same person, and we exist in the egg, the big ovum of the universe, and consciousness is really just a collective hive mind that is individually, one by one, going through turmoil, trauma, and
2: that's just all more what like LSD and mushrooms told me. Then I don't know who Andy Weir is, to be honest with you.
3: Yeah, well, but you were lining up,
2: it's clicking with me. You know, like the Alan Watts type thing and all the Eastern stuff. The egg. I like the egg.
3: The egg is I like the idea that our universe is a big egg, and we're just birthing the next level of consciousness, the next evolutionary level, collectively.
2: Alex Jones was talking about that on Joe Rogan. As soon as he hit the blunt, he's like, humans are like little, like, not just human lives, but the entire like planet is just like one of trillions, and they're in the actual spans of everything. It's like a planet lives and dies, and a whole history is had in just seconds, like snapping by, and it's just all like for a bigger purpose. I'm butchering what he said, but
3: no, that's so, right. That's an accurate paraphrase, I think.
2: Cypress Hill, Studio Gangster Max signed the deal. I think he's gonna make a mill, but never will till he crosses over. Ooh, Travis Scott, crossover. When that, what that said, on stage at that massacre. My man
3: definitely crossed over, that's for sure.
2: That Travis Scott Massacre Festival, when it said get ready to cross over. Still running?
3: Yeah.
2: Still filling your head with fantasies? Come with me. Show me the sacrifice it takes to make the cheese.
4: Cheese.
2: I'll have to play this after the show for the stream. Thanks, Cole.
3: Yeah, Astroworld was definitely another great live in-your-face example of hip-hop dudes trying to be Aleister Crowley.
2: Yeah, that was some satanic shit. Even if, and I think sometimes, I don't know, but particularly with him, I think some, because there was some misinformation going around with videos where, like, he's just, like, not doing anything and just looking at the body and, like going dead while this person gets carried past him on a stretcher. Travis Scott was. But if you look at, like, the context of that, you know, 30 seconds later, he was like, hold up, we need some medics over here. Somebody passed out. We need medics. So it's not like he was just, there was some out-of-context stuff. But whether he was aware of it or not, that whole thing, and he might have been on some level, that whole thing was some kind of satanic ritual.
3: There's footage of him, like, asking for help. But there's also footage of him flipping off the ambulance.
2: Yeah, that's true.
3: And staring at people getting carted off and him not doing anything about it. I mean, if you're on stage, it's not that hard to see shit going on.
2: Yeah.
3: You know, 20, 30 feet out, motherfucker can see people are getting carted off. It's like,
2: but like at Bonnaroo, dude, like it was, it's not uncommon to see people passed out getting carried away by medics.
3: Yeah, but Bonnaroo is 10 times bigger than what you're talking about here.
2: Yeah.
3: Like Bonnaroo is fucking massive. This
2: but
3: is
2: when
3: like,
2: I see that at Bonnaroo, I'm not like immediately like, oh God.
3: No. It wasn't the crush that was the problem. It was that the giant Hieronymus Bosch head and all of the crossing through the other side and the fucking
2: the two
3: satanic
2: hands,
3: imagery.
2: The hand, like the puppet master hands over
3: the
2: all-seeing entire
3: eye, the flames of hell. Like all of that shit. That's what's fucking creepy.
4: Yeah, and the fact that he had a crush for it.
3: Yeah. The merch. It's all fucking weird. You know, blue little stick figures walking through a hell of fire.
2: Yeah, and how much of that is the producers and the touring managers and the record label, and how much of that is the artist's decision? Well,
3: but it's his company, though.
2: Right.
3: So what, if it is the decision, it's the people that he has hired and the people that he chooses to work with.
2: I always wondered that with, like, Katy Perry and Beyonce and shit like that. Like, how much of it is their art, and Nicki Minaj, like, how much of that is their artistic decision, and how much of that is, like,
3: them tapping into the suits,
2: yeah.
4: Well, like Lady Gaga, I would think with her, it'd be more of her decision than someone else's because just how she is.
2: She's a weirdo.
4: Very, I don't know, but
2: there's and I'm not big into the transvestigation thing, but I think we need to seriously look at Lady Gaga with that one.
3: Yeah, she's a great example of somebody who's powerful, but also has to definitely like suck the dick of whatever is going on.
4: Well, she's a woman, so they're not going to let them
2: is she?
4: Have all the control.
3: Either way,
2: is she?
3: That might be a detriment to her, actually. They seem to really like the boys.
2: I think Gaga might be a dude. Here's my last rap, rap clip here. Juice WRLD. You guys remember this one?
4: No.
3: Juice WRLD?
2: Juice WRLD, the rapper. W-R-L-D.
4: Oh. Okay.
2: Okay, so he was getting really big really quick, kind of came out of nowhere. There's a video he posted on Instagram.
4: Yeah, this guy. Okay.
2: He posted on Instagram a picture, like, he's being filmed from a distance. There's, like, a pentagram made out of candles out in, like, kind of in the distance that he's sitting in the middle of. And there's a guy with an M.C. Escher-style Freemasonry black and white checkered shirt, like out of Fallout New Vegas.
3: Checkered.
2: And he goes, this dude about to sell his soul. He fixing to sell his soul. And a year later, Juice WRLD was dead. So, yeah, it's a...
1: You guys know when...
2: This is actually, I think, before he died. This was right after it happened. This guy's reacting to it on YouTube.
1: You guys know when Juice WRLD was singing, I still see the shadows in my room. I'm starting to think... Them shadows were the goddamn devil. The devil was just running through Juice WRLD's room trying to get his soul, and he didn't know what to do. Now, Juice WRLD put up a video, and mad people start jumping. I mentioned, yo, Don, we got to talk about this, man. This man has sold his soul. And I'm like, oh, okay, we're going to talk about it. Now, I don't understand why the new rappers keep playing around with this. I remember Tekashi one time, he was like, yo, I signed a $15 million Illuminati deal. Then we got Lil Uzi talking about all of his fans are going to hell. He doesn't know whether or not if he's in Illuminati or he's going to jump on a spaceship. Now, we got...
2: What does that even mean? He doesn't know if he's in the Illuminati or whether he's going to jump on a spaceship.
3: Spaceship.
1: Doesn't know whether or not
3: like
1: if he's
3: the
1: in a
3: spaceship,
1: Illuminati, or he's gonna jump on a spaceship. Now we got the Lucid Dreamer, Juice WRLD himself, talking about he's now in the Illuminati. He's about to sell his soul, and I'm starting to wonder, like, damn man, is it the hair dye that got these dudes acting crazy? Because I don't know what's going on with these dudes. Juice put up this video, and I want you guys to watch what he's saying. Just watch this, man.
7: All right, y'all. I'm finna sell my soul. I'm gonna hit y'all when I'm through. I'm gonna be rich as hell. All right.
8: Look, Juice telling his soul. It ain't take too long. Illuminati, man.
7: What'd you say, Coop?
1: Now, after seeing that video, god damn, man, it's looking like this dude is about to sacrifice some goats. He's about to sacrifice some chickens. If you're an animal and you're close to that location, you might want to dip. I'm just saying.
2: I like the way that guy talks. He's about to sacrifice some goats. He's about to sacrifice some chickens.
1: He's about to sacrifice some chickens.
2: I love it. But yeah, that was a weird one.
4: Yeah, yeah. And then he's dead.
2: Yeah. I think he overdosed on Sizzurp in an airport, died of a seizure or something.
4: Well, that's a shitty way to go.
2: Yeah.
3: Yeah, that's a shitty way to go. It almost seems weak.
4: It does. It does. Of all the things. Of all the things. Like, you're going out on lean.
2: Great. I mean, I don't know. I know it was a seizure. I think it was that was confirmed that he died when that seizure happened, and the Sizzurp was just a guess based on the content of what his music is.
3: He was he was on a bunch of shit, basically. He was
4: probably.
2: And his music is lyrically and videos is pretty satanic.
4: Well, just like The Weeknd, that guy's got satanic imagery all over his music videos.
2: Have you seen the music video for MGMT, When You Die?
4: Mm-mm.
2: We'll all be laughing with you when you die. Check that out. That is a, at some point.
3: MGMT, the Electric Eel Band?
2: Yes.
3: Have you seen their song Dark Age?
2: Yeah.
3: It's been making its rounds on 4chan lately.
2: In what
3: and it's
2: context?
3: Also satanic. They do the poll edit where they have like something that's now and shitty, and then they compare it to something that used to be and was great.
2: Oh.
3: So if that's architecture or, you know, whatever. I could go into the poll categories, which are pretty racy, pretty dicey.
2: Yeah.
3: So I don't need to bring that on me. Definitely the MGMT. They seem to be, as they say, as the kids say, based. They're a based band.
2: I really like MGMT.
3: I've seen them live. They're great.
2: Yeah, but
3: they did not want to play any of their old shit though.
2: Yeah, I think their best album was the second one, the one that has Flash Delirium on it. And congratulations and all that. But anyway, so When You Die, the music video is the music video is so spot on as far as like an intense psychedelic trip and like how, you know, that feeling where you don't know if you're dead or alive when you're tripping and the visuals of it and everything. Like When You Die, the MGMT music video is so spot on that I can't even watch it because it creeps me out how spot on it is of like this psychedelic like ego death experience.
3: Mm-hmm.
2: It's like
3: smart guys.
2: Some things smart nail guy. It. Like When I Was Done Dying by Dan Deacon is like a really pleasant version of nailing it. But the MGMT one is like, oh, this is too close to home.
3: Nailing it.
4: Really nailed it.
2: Yeah.
4: I've got a couple of clips since we're talking about artists. There's a couple of different people talking about Prince. And the first guy is the big name producer L.A. Reid, giving a short little story about a personal experience with Prince.
9: The one thing that, you know, kind of spooked me about it all
10: was
9: he has a song called Let's Go Crazy.
10: Yeah.
9: And it says, "Don't let the elevator bring us down." One time when I was with him privately, he said, "You know what the elevator is, right?"
10: No.
9: I said, "No, what's the elevator?" He said, "Well, the elevator is the devil, right?" Oh. It scared me. You know, I don't like to talk like that, but he said that. And so for me, it was like really haunting when I read that he was found in an elevator.
2: Dun, dun, dun.
4: Yeah.
2: Shit.
4: Yeah. Do you know who Orlando Brown is?
2: Damn. I thought you were going to say Bloom. Legolas. No, I'm not sure.
4: No. Orlando Brown, he was a child actor on Disney. He starred in a show called That's So Raven, and apparently had a relationship with Raven Simone. But he's very opinionated, and also entertaining in his opinion giving. So I'll let him give his opinion on Prince.
5: What about Prince?
10: Man, Prince had it coming. The devil came and collected, period.
5: Prince had it coming, the devil
3: came and collected. Yeah, that was funny.
5: What was he collecting?
10: His nigga, what he signed, what did they sign over?
5: Oh, so you're saying that Prince signed a
10: I'm not saying anything. I'm not saying anything. I'm telling you facts. Okay. I'm not saying, I'm telling you facts. I'm telling you straight facts. He knew what he was doing when he was pacing.
5: Pacing?
10: Yeah, he was pacing outside, what was it, Walmart or Target? Come on, man, you got to look at that shit. That nigga know.
5: Yeah, but wasn't he outside? Yeah, I think I know what you're talking
10: about. Yeah, people know when it's time.
5: Why would Prince go to Walmart?
10: That part.
5: That part.
10: Why would Kardashians get robbed? That part. It's the abnormal shit that, you know, I'm like, you know, Dave Chappelle, I put together the dots and shit that shouldn't be put together. You know what I mean?
5: So you think it's a conspiracy?
10: Nah, I ain't conspiracy. It is what it is. Them niggas getting over. The same thing they've been doing.
5: Yeah. I don't know, though. I mean, staging a robbery?
10: I mean, I don't know, bro. Like, I don't know. Are you a Mason or something?
5: No.
10: Okay, well, I'm telling you what I'm telling you.
2: Yeah.
10: You know what I'm saying? Because you can either you can run from the situation or question the truth, or you can take that like everybody else over here. There's some real niggas, they laughing. I'm telling you. You know what I mean? It just makes sense. You know what I mean? It's certain shit just make, I'm not going to put nothing on nobody or try to throw nothing on nobody that don't make sense. Or, you know what I'm saying? If it stick, then goddamn it. Look, if it stick, then you must have quit.
5: Right. If it don't fit.
10: I said if it stick.
5: If it stick, you know what I mean?
10: Yeah, I don't want them to quit. Say, yeah, if it stick, then you must have quit, goddammit.
5: Okay.
4: So,

0: second clip shorter, but this is just a backgrounder. This is CBS San Francisco Bay Area.
1: Oh, KPIX. Yeah. CBS. Whoop.
0: KPIX, yeah. You know these guys?
1: KPIX? Oh, yeah, sure. Yeah. Definitely.
0: So I'm putting this in the chat just so you can see the title of it. Bay Area trash metal band legend survives deadly case of COVID-19. They meant thrash metal.
1: Trash legend.
0: But yeah, the Bay Area's official YouTube page of CBS put trash metal instead of thrash metal.
2: That's a metal band with raccoons.
0: Yeah, the anchor trash metal. I mean, it might be trash metal. I haven't really listened to these guys.
3: Tonight, 200,000 Americans have died from coronavirus.
4: Yeah, among those who almost tonight, did not make alone? It, a Bay Area.
0: Yeah, I like how they word that.
1: Tonight, 200,000 people died from coronavirus.
4: Thrash metal legend. And doctors told his loved ones to prepare for his death. Tonight, Kit Doe has his
1: trash metal
4: recovery
1: legend.
4: In a KPIX5 original report.
0: Trash metal.
5: These days, Grammy-nominated musician Will Carroll takes absolutely nothing for granted.
0: I turned it up a little
1: he
0: bit.
1: Won he's the Grammy for Best Trash Album?
0: He's walking through a park on footage here, presumably in San Fran, with a mask on, sunglasses and a mask on, after he already had COVID.
5: From walks around Golden Gate Park.
1: Yeah, I'm definitely. Yeah. Everybody just wears masks now forever.
0: To Jamie with his. He's playing with his friends, his brothers, I guess, his bandmates. He's playing drums, and they're playing like guitar and bass, and they're all wearing masks indoors. I don't know if they always do this or if it's just like for the news cameras.
1: No, it's always.
0: Yeah.
5: To jamming with his two brothers, Mike and Jim.
6: My brothers have been incredibly helpful.
5: But a few months ago, life was not so idyllic.
7: I was certain he wasn't going to make it.
8: Everything happened real fast.
9: On drums, Will the Beastman Carroll!
5: Will is the larger-than-life drummer for Death Angel, the legendary Bay Area thrash band.
6: Just think of heavy metal.
2: Death Anus.
6: Very souped up.
5: When KPIX 5 first interviewed Will back in January, 2020 was shaping up to be a banner year.
10: So give us a few drinks and we'll be having even more fun.
5: The band scored its first Grammy nomination, had a hit album, and a sold-out European tour. But in February and March, from Munich to Milan, an invisible threat was incubating.
7: They're in the middle of all of it.
5: In the middle of COVID-19. The tour took place as the pandemic took off. On the second to the last day, Will felt off.
6: I just assumed it was tour fatigue, you know, or maybe a hangover. You know?
5: On the flight home to SFO, the drummer spiked a fever.
6: I never get sick like that, never.
5: Once home, fiancé LaShawn Navarro grew alarmed.
6: LaShawn was telling me I was acting really bizarre, just staring at the wall and in a trance-like state.
5: She brought Will here to California Pacific Medical Center. He ended up in the ICU in a coma on a ventilator for 12 days.
0: So the ventilator is probably what did him in. And they induced a coma to put him on the ventilator, and that's what fucked it up.
1: Definitely.
0: But this is from Loudwire, and their coverage of it is why I pulled the story. Listen to this. This is interesting.
11: Hey, it's Tony with the latest rock news. Death Angel's Will Carroll insists he had an otherworldly experience while in a coma dealing with coronavirus. Recently recounting his experience, he revealed that he visited hell and made visual contact with Satan. Carroll spent 12 days in a medically induced coma after contracting coronavirus while on tour with Death Angel in Europe. I went to hell and Satan was a woman, and I was being punished for sloth, said Carroll to Decibel. I was this giant, obese, Jabba the Hutt type creature. I was vomiting blood and kept on vomiting blood until I had a heart attack, which is...
0: That's pretty metal.
2: Yeah.
0: Vomiting blood and kept on vomiting blood. As like a fat version of
1: the devil being a woman, that's very metal, I think.
0: Yeah. Strong bedazzled vibes there.
11: I was vomiting blood and kept on vomiting blood until...
0: Sorry, what?
1: If Elizabeth Hurley is my devil, oh my God. Anyway.
0: Talk about a monkey bone.
11: I was vomiting blood and kept on vomiting blood until I had a heart attack, which is kind of weird because I had heart failure during my coma. The drummer says he remembers rising from hell, but witnessing a Roman orgy where the angels were scarier than the demons, and eventually he was

0: got back down to Earth, where he was reunited with friends in a nightclub. "That's the last thing I remember," said the drummer. He concludes that he's not a believer in Bigfoot or a super spiritual guy, but did ask the nurse upon regaining consciousness if he was still in hell. In the aftermath, the drummer is dedicated to living a healthier lifestyle and concedes, "This is not the common flu. You really need to stay indoors and follow the rules. I wouldn't wish this on my worst enemy."
1: I love how his whole hell experience, the main takeaway is like, I'm going to be a better person.
2: Get vaccinated.
1: And a better, you know, better husband or whatever. It's like, this is not the flu. Better stay indoors. Come on, people. I had a hell dream.
0: And follow
2: the rules. Literally hell.
0: "I wouldn't wish this on my worst enemy, and people need to take it seriously." For more on this story, head over to Loudwire.
2: They added that at the end. This guy's in a fucking daze. It's like he was walking around on his roof talking about Satan. And then right before he left, he turned to the camera and said, "By the way, you should get vaccinated." Because...
3: yeah. You want to be sure and follow that protocol there.
1: Oh,
2: I would recommend the Pfizer, the Moderna, or the Johnson & Johnson vaccine.
1: Well, I believe this was before the...
4: proto, buddy. You're done.
1: I believe this was before the vaccine was out. This is like early COVID. So his message was instead, stay inside, people.
3: Shelter in place. Fear in place.
2: Stay. Heal. Time to heal.
1: Yeah.
3: I do have some clips that offer us some good news from all this.
1: Oh, good.
2: Yeah, what's the good news?
3: The good news is we can counteract that. You know, if any musicians out there that want to put some messaging in the music of their own that's not evil or satanic, well, this guy's
1: counter spells. I like it.
3: Yeah, he's going to tell us how we can do it.
2: Jesus music.
1: Do it.
5: Here's a question. Using only the power of music,
3: now, this is a bit
5: can
3: silly,
5: I get
3: but...
5: Jeff Bezos, the richest man on the planet, to end world hunger?
1: I like the little shaker.
6: I mean, I don't know, maybe? Probably not. But heck, if I'm not going to try anyway.
3: I like the high-end hiss.
1: Yikes.
2: Ooh, jingle jangles.
1: Jingle bingle.
6: So before I attempt to create a piece of music that by itself will convince Jeff Bezos to end world hunger for good,
2: Jeff,
6: I should probably establish something first. How exactly can art change the world, if at all? I mean, global warming isn't going to pump the brakes just because I wrote a song about how stressed out it makes me. Isn't that a little...
7: Oh, they can't? Okay, well, I can't say anything then.
8: Okay. I got it.
7: Yeah, but
8: we'll talk offline. We will talk offline. Let me just look at my volumes here. Check, check, check, check, check. Say a few things.
7: Hello.
8: I'm going to take this down.
7: Hello?
8: Hang on. Yeah, you. You got a little bit of extra fee going on. Okay, that's fine.
7: Okay.
8: Let me just look at this. I don't understand why this is like this. That's better. What happened?
7: I have no idea. I was just turning on and off mute.
8: No, that's why. Okay.
7: Yeah, I probably have some noise. I got a server on the other side of this room that's humming that I can't quiet down very easily.
8: It is humming. I can hear it. I can definitely hear it. I just got to check one thing on this before we start here. I got to look
7: at it. Let me see if I can just limit down its fans. One second.

0: No, I mean, so you have the people in Korea, the middle class and upper middle class in Korea that are going to be usually jet setting and flying around,
1: Oh.
0: visiting Japan and all that. They're currently broke, so they're not likely to be going to Hong Kong to or Singapore or the Chinese Chime Long amusement parks.
1: Yeah. So the knock-on effects are that the Koreans, crazy rich Asian style, are not going to be traveling and doing things and buying the high-end goods as much.
0: It also means Chinese real estate can buy into Korea.
1: Potentially, if there's a if there's a meltdown there, somebody's going to buy in. It happens all the time. Amazon's receiving about a $600 million refund in tariffs. That was another reason that things were good there. I'm sure that you and I, sir, will be getting our fair share back.
0: Maybe.
1: No, don't think so.
0: I
1: Only
0: would hope
1: customers
0: so.
1: tied to a traceable tariff charge will receive automatic refunds. Most of the monies will remain with Amazon and support, get this, lower prices. Not higher
0: Well, I have.
1: margins, not profitability, but lower prices.
0: I mean, I think I actually do. I think I might be able to get some money back from the tariff.
1: Yeah, hopefully you will. Hopefully you
0: Like,
1: will.
0: yeah.
1: You want to talk
0: But,
1: about Meta? You want to take Meta? Because you're pretty harsh on Meta.
0: I
1: You're
0: mean,
1: talking about their
0: I think
1: follies.
0: Zuckerberg is it needs to wake up. So they've made a lot of they're doing well as a business, which is good. So they can afford these boondoggles. And one of those is that they just a bit ago they bought Scale AI, which within the field we all knew the guy the head of Scale AI was, let's say, less than straight and candor about his business model. So what they sold, Scale AI sold data sets. They sold scraping Reddit and giving it to people and selling it to large language models to train on. But he sold it as, oh, it's all human data. Only for Scale AI to be hit a few times with the fact that it was actually AI generated data sold to AI companies, which is how he was able to get that billions of dollars of value without having to pay any much labor. Facebook buys them and puts him ahead of their entire AI team. But he's a guy who specialized essentially in empty promises, and what we found in the this big investment on Meta is that they're coming up really short compared to the rest everybody else in the race. They're behind Google. They're behind, which is impressive because Google's in the far back in terms of these AI models. And Zuckerberg, despite starting a very big lecture and seminar, he told everybody that he wanted to have AI. He wanted to control AI just like to be the next Linux. To be the next foundation model
1: Well,
0: of
1: he also
0: everything.
1: wanted Facebook to be the platform that you would go to do everything.
0: Yeah, exactly. The everything platform. We'll do everything. And then Metaverse, everybody would live
1: Oh,
0: there instead.
1: yeah, we're gonna have meetings. We're gonna have meetings with
0: Yeah,
1: goggles.
0: meetings will be there, and there's artificial legs. It's great. We got lip tracking. And so he went with the same he went to exactly the same level of bullish all the way, all chips in on the AI thing. And then he had just hired leadership that can't really deliver on that. And it's been really disappointing because they were the only ones who were really focusing on open source. If not for his misplays, we wouldn't have had a DeepSeek moment. We would have had a Meta moment.
1: Yeah. So, moving along, just a few more minutes left of the show tonight. We try to cut it at 1 hour. We talked about Walsh. We did that. Inflation. We didn't talk about this. PC inflation number, the headline came in at 3.7% in June from 4.1% in May. People got excited the fact that maybe inflation is cooling a little bit. I just think this number is a pretty, I think it's a noisy number. PCE,
0: Yes.
1: as if you listen to the show for any length of time, I cannot say the words and letters PCE without saying the Fed's preferred inflation index every time. Core PCE slipped to 3.3% from 3.4. By the way, 2% is the number. 2% is the number. From 3.4 to 3.3 is not enough towards 2% to get us anywhere near a level that you'd feel comfortable with, assuming that we've conquered the inflation monster. Spending rose 0.3%, personal income increased 0.2%, spending more than we're making during that period. I mean, it's probably credits up a little bit, but the softer report did immediately reduce pressure on the Fed. Now, it's not a soft report, it's a softer report. So the Fed, I still don't think things are going to go a little bit crazy with the idea that
0: Well,
1: they're going to reduce rates anytime soon. And it's pretty much baked in. Last week, three of the Fed officials were voting for actually a rate hike.
0: Yeah. I mean, it still seems to be in the books as long as everything's so hot.
1: Yep. We're gonna skip the stocks, by the way. I have a new format that is stock picks method, because we're changing. Actually, I did some really cool. We did some really cool coding in Google Sheets because it works well this way. It's just an easy way to do things, because you can attach to Google Finance to actually do the calculation with trailing stops, with intraday high lows. And that will do it, versus this other coding where we used an outside program in the past. We produced a CSV file that was then uploaded to an Amazon server. It was looked upon by a code on the DH Unplugged site, taken apart, put back together, so you could do these nice tables and things like that. Whereas we could do this in Google now, and then I used to also provide Google spreadsheet. I used to keep track of two things. So what we do now is once it's done, it will have the availability to have a tracker in a Google sheet that will then split everything into various subsheets for opens, closed, recently opened, closed, all that, and then push it out into a CSV file live all the time without using an upload system for Amazon. You follow what I'm saying?
0: Okay. I see. The first system you're describing, I was having the Rube Goldberg machine sort of background music playing while you're describing. It goes here and then goes there, and then the monkeys separate it apart.
1: Pretty much.
0: We have interns who write it up a second time.
1: Yep, that's pretty much it. But I was thinking about it. I guess it was in my knee recovery psychosis from the anesthesia and the pills. I was thinking,
0: you're just like, there's a better
1: way. There's a better way. This is working just fine, but there's got to be a better way. Plus, it just helps that we don't have multiple things doing the same thing. Just one thing popping once this code is written. So it's almost done. I got they gave me the sample to review tonight.
2: That would be. But I think what a song or a painting can do is reach into our imaginations and change the way that we think about our world, about ourselves, and about other people, which by extension surely affects our values, our choices, and our relationships. Acclaimed writer Alan Moore says that this special power of art is literally where the idea of magic comes from. He says, if you can manipulate your own consciousness, and perhaps that of others, which is surely something that all artists are trying to do, then you will have effected an act of magic. So with that in mind, how can we take a simple sentence like Jeff Bezos should end world hunger and transform that into a work of art with the power to radically transform reality? Easy, right?
3: Yeah, it's easy.
4: Easy. You just play that devil's triad, that minor inverted fifth. You heard it all up and down, dude. That's the choice.
3: Well, he'll tell us how we can make a musical sigil. That's how we do it.
2: Fortunately, there's another artist that we can look to, a British painter in the early 1900s who, like Moore, took this idea of art as magic very seriously. Austin Osman Spare. Spare believed that the subconscious mind was a source of tremendous power and magic, and that in order to manifest wishes and intentions in the real world, you had to find a way to express those wishes subconsciously. Anybody can say, for instance, that Jeff Bezos should end world hunger because he totally could, but just me saying that doesn't have the power to reinvent the world in any way. So what does that power look like? Well, think about the letter M for a moment. Nothing too special, right? Pretty unassuming. But tweak it just a bit, and all of a sudden, you have one of the most powerful and influential symbols in the modern world. Spare invented his own method of creating images with this kind
5: of
2: power.
5: Wait, sorry, can you pause it?
2: Taking a sentence and condensing.
3: Yeah.
5: What did he change the F to when he tweaked it?
3: Let me go back a little bit. Let's see.
5: He said F here. Tweak it, and you have one of the most powerful symbols. I'm not sure what he changed it to, though.
3: Oh, where you make a sigil where you like stack the letters on top of each other, I think is what he was talking about.
5: Oh, okay.
3: When he said tweak it.
2: And all of a sudden, you have one of the most powerful letter M for a moment. Nothing too special, right? Pretty.
3: Oh, it's a visual too for this video. So the letter M, he's talking about, you take it and you tweak it and it tweaks, it turns into the McDonald's logo.
5: Oh, okay. That makes sense. Gotcha.
2: Assuming, but tweak it just a bit. And all of a sudden you have one of the most powerful and influential symbols in the modern world. Spare invented his own method of creating images with this kind of power, taking a sentence and condensing all the letters into a unified symbol called a sigil. A sigil would act like a lightning rod, drawing power from the subconscious imagination to manifest the creator's wish in real life. The same way that a fast food chain uses a magic yellow M to make us all go out and buy passable burgers and substandard ice cream. So all of this got me thinking. In order to get Jeff Bezos to end world hunger, can I adapt Austin Spare's method to create a musical sigil?
3: Well, can you? Yes, you can. I'll let him continue. But how to do it with music? So, I'm not sure if I can share the images, but I'll try as he's talking about it.
2: Step one, choose a sentence like, Jeff Bezos has decided he will end world hunger today. Cross out any repeated letters and see what you're left with. Step two, make up a table converting the letters of the alphabet to the 12 tones of the chromatic scale. Then write out the resulting pitch series on a staff. Step three, the fun part. Take the pitch series you've written and get creative with it. I decided to write the sigil for a trumpet quintet, one solo voice and four accompaniment voices. I wanted it to sound sardonic and maybe even a bit nasty.
4: Just playing some shit in
2: so
4: the
2: I
4: background.
2: Made all the trumpets like, muted, like tossed in a dash of bitonality for some extra crunchy dissonance, and then shamelessly ripped off some of Rachmaninoff's symphonic dances. Then, because the sigil is such a short little piece,

0: Repeated a few of the pitches near the end of the series to drive towards a satisfying final cadence.
1: Right. So this first picture I'm dropping in is his little table of the notes.
2: See this table?
1: The 12 tones in a musical scale, and then the alphabet underneath it. So he alternates, like A starts at the beginning with C, but then you go back and forth. So A on one end, B on the other end, and then C on back and D the other way, and so on and so forth till you have all the letters of the alphabet underneath the tones in music.
2: Nice. I like it.
1: Yeah, and it's a fun little exercise you could do. Anyway, just for fun, if you ever get stuck with writing music, just come up with a phrase and then make that little table, and there you go. And that's his way of making the sigil of crossing out all the repeating letters, and then you're left with what's at the bottom. And so when he ran that with his little musical table, he came up with this little line of music here.
2: This is pretty. I like how all these correlating letters, they kind of like match up together. There isn't really anything that's dissonant. Like Amy, Co, EQ, GS, IU, KW, LX, JV, HT, FR, DP, and

0: BNZ, all these combos, these all like go together.
1: Yeah, and I think that's probably why he did it back and forth instead of just straight across and then down to another row and straight across again.
0: And I like how C isn't C natural. It's C sharp.
1: It's C sharp, yes.
0: That's cool.
1: And just so we
2: Didn't
1: can
2: Tool do a lot of this?
0: Oh yeah.
2: Like
0: And
2: hidden messaging.
1: they
0: Magazine
1: did.
0: too.
2: Subliminal messaging in their music.
1: Yeah, and I had heard this idea years and years ago when I was in school for music. There was a jazz guy that when he ran out of ideas, he would do this. He would just take a phrase and then make a table and do a chord progression based on, you know, what the table spit out. Or matrix, as you want to call it sometimes. But yes, so we help spread this magic of Jeff Bezos you know, ending some problems or something. I'll go ahead and play this guy's trumpet quintet so we can hear it, and maybe the magic will spread. Maybe one day, you know, Jeff Bezos will
0: We'll
1: solve some
0: dump
1: stuff.
0: food on all of us.
1: Yeah, from a rocket, a penis rocket.
0: Yeah, or a penis drone.
3: So, what's it sound like?

0: You think it worked? It must have worked. Am I the only one here? Hello.
1: Hello.
0: Ah. I don't know what happened there. I was talking to myself briefly.
1: Yeah, I just, it all went to silence. We were listening to the horns, and then it went to silence.
0: Oh.
2: I could learn how to use this freaking mute button for once.
0: Ah, nice. I think you muted everybody.
1: There you go.
0: Well, maybe the magic worked. Maybe that's what the magic did.
1: Oh, it did. It sent a ripple through the fabric. Yeah. Damn.
0: I know it. And I got one last clip from this guy, and it's the conclusion for this this magic in music here. So yeah, hopefully that nice dissonant trumpet music worked. Oh, and by the way, I thought it was interesting that he wrote it for trumpets that were in the key of C instead of B flat, which is a common trumpet. A C trumpet is not that common at all. I don't know what the purpose was. Maybe he's just not a trumpet player and it's easier to read the music that way. Who knows?
1: It's but, a flex.
0: Maybe it is.
1: Just one half step up from the standard. It's like writing something in C sharp on a piano, you know.
0: So I think he was just lazy. He didn't want to transpose from C to B flat.
1: Oh, well, that's easier too. Yeah, that makes sense.
0: Yeah. So here's his conclusion.
3: Now, after creating the sigil and casting it out into the internet,
4: now
3: will Mr. Bezos wake up tomorrow morning and suddenly 66. Decide he's going to end world hunger? Well, I don't know. I hope so. But even if he never sees this video, maybe it'll mean something to somebody else, and then maybe they will go out and create their own work of art that totally transforms another person's worldview. There can be so much power in a small, self-contained work of art, and while you can use that power to speak for the common good, there are also those who will twist it to take advantage of people. So if artists want to change the world for the better, maybe what we should be doing is creating new symbols and new anthems for people to get behind, making songs, poems, paintings, books, and gestures and dream worlds that wake people up and inspire them to work towards the good of all humankind. And who knows what'll happen next? I mean, it would be a real shame, wouldn't it, if all of a sudden all the musicians on the internet started creating their own musical sigils, compelling the richest man in the world to stop abusing his workers, redistribute his wealth, and, you know, end poverty.
1: Look at this communist fucking bullshit.
3: That would be awful, wouldn't it?
0: Yeah, yeah, that was the thing. And I left it in there just because.
1: It's funny. It's like, okay, make Jeff Bezos, what, pay $1 billion to feed the world? Like, how? It's just...
0: Yeah, how?
1: This guy... Anyway, I like the cut of his jib, except for just that one part. It's bizarre.
0: Oh, yeah. I liked the subject matter, but yeah, redistribute their wealth and solve world problems. Yeah, okay.
1: Yeah. Okay. Oh, we just get Jeff Bezos to fix world hunger. Like, okay.
2: Yeah, money.
1: What's your
2: money
1: plan?
2: Doesn't necessarily, like, just throwing money at something doesn't fix the problem.
1: Yeah.
2: No. You have to actually have the infrastructure to make all this stuff happen.
1: Yeah, and the people will run it, and forever, also. Yeah, it's great. What a time. What a time to be alive.
0: I did do the exercise myself. I didn't use any phrase about Jeff Bezos. My phrase was, break the spells that bind. I just thought that'd be kind of fun. And so I crossed out all the letters that repeated. I'm left with RKPIND, which, according to the chart, that gives me these notes here, an F sharp, a D, a G, a C sharp, a G sharp, and then another G, and it goes like this. It would be... No, wait, that's a G sharp. Oh, do you feel the magic there?
1: If you give it a swing beat...
2: Binding spells are leaving my body. I can feel it
0: right now.
1: That's
0: yeah.
1: spooky as shit, my man.
0: It is kind of spooky. I didn't do any fancy extrapolation of chords or anything from it, but I could, I guess, if I put it in the key of G.
2: Well, don't tell Lance about what you did there.
0: Oh, no, I won't.
2: John Todd. Yeah.
0: John Lance Todd.
2: Yeah.
1: Lance.
2: Do we have any theories as to why he referred to himself as Lance?
0: No, that's the weirdest thing.
2: Yeah. I was Googling John Todd, and I had Googled John Todd Lance, and not, maybe I should have DuckDuckGo'd it. I don't know.
1: And he was born as someone else, right? They say that. He's like, he was born as John Leibowitz or whatever his original name was.
2: Yeah.
0: Lance and Leibowitz.
1: And now his name is Todd. Todd Leibowitz. John Todd. I love guys with two first names, you know. You just know not to trust them.
2: Oh, you know what? No, I just realized. Okay, Wikipedia has the answer. I don't know why I didn't see this before.
1: Oh my
2: John God. Todd Collins, conspiracy theorist. John Todd Collins, also known as Lance Collins.
0: Lance Collins.
1: So they say it on the Wikipedia. Well, very yeah. well.
2: Reddit did not just come up with the results that Wikipedia had.
1: Yeah, well, Reddit.
2: I just clicked the Reddit link.
1: Fucking limited. Yeah.
2: I have plenty more clips, but I think I got all my good ones out of the way. I don't think I need to go into much else. We've been going for a while. You guys have anything else we pressing before we wrap this puppy up?
0: No, I used all my good clips too.
2: Put a little bow on it.
1: Yeah, I brought up Goethe. That's all I really wanted to do.
2: Nice. Nice. Well, of course, people can catch Lavish on Behind the Screams every Monday night, 10:30 Eastern.
1: That's right. That's right. And then right before, you can catch Fletcher on Hog Story.
0: Catch him if you can.
2: Yeah. Monday and Thursday and sometimes other days.
1: And many other days as well. Check it out.
0: Hashtag any day that ends in a Y. It's a Monday. Loveislit.com.
1: That's right.
2: Hogstory.net. .net. It's .com.
1: Or .com.
2: Yeah.
1: It's got all of them now. They've got the whole, they gave it the Carnegie, the vertical integration. They've bought the entire domain fucking spreadsheet.
2: I believe that's also known as full spectrum dominance.
1: Yes.
0: It's in order to accommodate the many rows of teats.
1: The hog teats.
0: Yeah, the hog teats.
2: I love me some teeties.
0: Who doesn't?
2: Well, I guess in summary, yeah, we can go around in a circle and just maybe just give us a summarizing thought. My thought would be, don't sell your soul to the devil for any reason, for music or any other reason, unless you really want to. That's my PSA.
1: My parting thought is, follow your heart. And if your heart leads you down the path of doing this stuff, then you're a bad person.
0: My final thought would be, do it.
4: He's a devil, that one.
5: What? Mm.
4: I said she's a devil, that lady cop.
5: Oh. Yeah, I guess.
4: So what you in for, brother?
5: Eternity.
4: Ooh. That's a long time. You must have did some really bad shit.
5: Yeah. I sold my soul.
4: Hope you got something good for it.
5: Matter of fact, I got nothing for it.
4: Well, that's a really bad deal if you ask me.
5: Well, I'm not asking you.
4: Doesn't really matter, though. Can't sell your soul anyway.
5: Oh, really? Why do you say that?
4: But it doesn't really belong to you in the first place. No way, no how.
5: So who does it belong to?
4: Belongs to God. That universal spirit that animates and binds all things in existence. Devil gonna try to confuse you. But that's a gig. But in the end, you're gonna see clear to who and what you are and what you're here to do. Now, you're gonna make some mistakes along the way, everybody does. But if you just open up your heart and open up your mind, you get it.
5: Who are you?
4: Just a friend, brother. Just a really good friend.

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2: They start taking you on these crazy party trips, and it's called the Pandora Box. And while it's called the Pandora Box, it's called because everybody that's like a masquerade, and sometimes they don't have masks on, but sometimes they do. And you have I've said this in many of my blogs before, but let's just bring it up to par, right? They have masks on. They have androgynous there. They have she-he's. They have women dressed like men. I mean, you name it, it's there. And it's all the top Hollywood actors, models, singers, hip-hoppers, you name it, it's there. And they could be dressed in a disguise. So she was exposed to that. My God, I can't believe that. I can't be a part of that. Oh, what do you mean you can't be a part of it? If you want your check, you want this Hollywood life, you would be a part of it, and you're not going to share these secrets. She thinks about that. She cried a little bit. They always cry, right? So she said, okay. She goes to this Pandora box, androgynous owner, man owner, woman owner. That's nothing, right? She's thinking, I got that over with. So she didn't think it was nothing. She didn't really have to do nothing but mingle, kiss a little. She's used to kissing women. Here's the kicker. The three producers, the headliners, the guy who make Hollywood runs like it does, right, bring her to the upper penthouse tomorrow. So she's thinking she can sign a contract. No, they want to pop her in her ass. Well, how did it go, man? How's your career going? Oh, I can tell you right now, baby, everything's gravy. But a lot of people that's got their letters on the fly, and they read all the literature. They have them in a nice little room or a sweet hotel. It's real elegant. They do it really nice. And they let you read that letter, and they tell you what you think. I ain't got no problem with this. Okay, sign right here. Now, that's the beginning of the rituals of everything that's to come for you. All the doors going to open for you. All the doors are opening. He ain't ready for what they're going to hit him with. We want you to meet some friends, okay? I want you to take it personal because we know that you're about your business and you know how to make that dollar. It's all business. Don't take it personal when you see what's up, right? They take them in this room, and there'd be three, four dudes on another guy. And he may know that dude in the business. They say, what you're about to see, nobody else know. This is part of the rituals. You are not to speak about this. You're seeing these dudes, transsexual, transgender, and they're all, like, lapping this one cat, right? That's the first test to see if you're going to buck. Why I'm telling you that? Because that's the first thing they did to Cat. They took Cat to all these private parties. Cat couldn't believe what he was seeing. Cat rebelled. Usually before they want to take you to the next level, they say, let's see what he going to think when we take him here. A lot of dudes like, you know what? Fuck that. I ain't got shit to do with me. It's all about the money. Well, it ain't all about the money because now what you saw done to that guy, it's your turn. And you're going to say, hey, come on up in here. Nah, man, I ain't down for that. Well, do you think we're going to keep paying you $5 million a year? Do you think you're going to be honors on BET? Do you really think we're going to keep putting your name in lights? Read the paper, man. Read the letter we gave you. See the letter we gave you, right? Stop bullshit. You're going to do everything that we just did to him. Either you do or we're going to break you. What you mean you're going to break? We're going to take all your money out your account. Oh, man, this bullshit. I got my rights. Nigga, you ain't got no motherfucking rights. We run this bitch. We decide who's going to be a star, who ain't going to be a star, who's going to be rich, who's going to be poor. Nigga, we do all of those things. Ain't nobody no fucking star. We decide who's going to be a star, who's going to be president, and et cetera. That's who we are. Now you know. Now you open. Now you see. Now you see that this shit ain't about no American Idol. This shit is deeper than American Idol. That's just what you asked for. So what is going to be, man? Come on, man, all of y'all. So he's already thinking about it. So he wound up sucking the one dude off. Then he sucked the other dude off. Then he sucked the other dude off. Now they Vaseline him up and pop him in his ass. And you're probably saying, that's bullshit. That's the way that shit goes. And then what they do, they videotape the shit. Why would they want to videotape that? Y'all say to sell it later? Nah, to keep your mouth closed. If you knew you done took three men up the ass and sucked two off, and they're real important men. Now, a lot of times, what they'll do while they're doing this thing to you, the men won't be recognizable. They'll have either mask on or they'll just have their face blacked out. It's the truth. Why do you think they do it? They put that shit in a special index box because if you get out of line, nigga, they're going to say that you was a homosexual, you was a pedophile, you did things that never got caught, and they're going to put this crazy-ass video on you getting boned by men up your ass and taking sperm all in your face. I'm telling you how it goes. They letting you know Denzel Washington is not exempt from getting ran up in his ass either. So a lot of people say, well, he got shot in his ass, but don't mean he went up. Denzel Washington made $25 million pitcher. You can't make that kind of money if somebody ain't blowing you. That's of the same sex. I'm just letting y'all know. Denzel Washington does not get a pass. Nobody in Hollywood gets a pass, and especially no Denzel Washington. Will Smith. Will Smith had a relationship with Bina Medina. Bina Medina ran the Fresh Prince of Bel-Air. Bina Medina went up in Will Smith so much, Will Smith should be his wife, okay? Quincy Jones did pop him, fool. He did pop him. Bina Medina had him, too. They're all part of the same rituals, man. It's just not no one-man thing. They pass you around just like a little woman. If you want to go in Hollywood, it's just not going to one guy get you. They're going to pass you around, all of them. Because it escalates from one step to the other. It's one, two. I don't give a damn. It's never over. Every time you do something, it's not like, okay, it's done. You did it the first time. Now, what you want to do, the sky's the limit. Nah. You want a cologne line, a perfume line? Okay. It take you back to that room and do it all over again. That's why they have rituals. If a Mason who's moving higher up in a Mason brotherhood, he has a daughter, he knows the rules. Somebody in the brotherhood wants your daughter. She could be 12, 13 years old. You try to persuade your daughter to have sex with him so he can be with her and have a child with her.
3: They said, will you sit down with Ted? And so I sat over with Ted Kennedy. He's sitting right next to me. Mm-hmm. And Ted and I are, he's just joking. He said, George, you're going to love this job. You're really good with money. We're going to send you out to all the state Democratic functions to raise money for the National Democratic Party. And he said, you're going to meet some real foxy ladies. And just then, my daughter walked in. Mm-hmm. Ted looked at her and he says, wow, I want to go to bed with that. I says, no, you don't, Ted. That's my daughter, and she's 14. And his response to me was, I don't care.
2: Okay, so anyway, back to the female. Because they do the men bad, but they do the women worse. Do the women badder because the women got more holes to insert. And then they have the women. You got some freaky women in the business. Oh, let's not even talk about Queen Latifah. So they dogged her, too. But did y'all know that Queen Latifah also initiate women before they go to the next level? But she puts on a strap on. Let's talk about Monster Ball. Monster Ball, Halle Berry was, if y'all saw the film, Halle Berry was butt naked. When they did that film, Willie Bob Thornton went up there for real. That was a real scene when she was talking about, make me feel good. That was a real scene, yo. That was a real thing getting down. They did not fake that. They gave her Academy Award because she did a great job for the sisterhood. They didn't give her that award because she was just so of a dominant actress. That role was degrading. When they say, if this was so of a great role for Halle Berry, why come they didn't give her Tom Cruise? Huh? Why come they didn't give her a man? George Clooney, right? Who that dude that Angelina Jolie married to? Brad Pitt. Why can't they let her sleep with Brad Pitt in that scene? Because those men they have a higher stature. That's an American white man for white women. They wouldn't dare let some man with that stature sleep with Halle Berry because Halle Berry is degrading to them. So they go get a country ass hit like Billy Bob Thornton and say, you run up in them. Y'all feel how it goes. So even though it's supposed to be a huge role, they still cut you down. Because everything that you ask for, every time they take you to another level, they want to pop you again. And remember what I said, they call it gravy. That's gravy because they know that you paid your dues to get where you at. And when they have them Academy Awards, they just pretty much playing with each other. Like, let's give Alicia something. She's been a good whore for the last 4 years. Let's give her one. It's sad, man. There's a thing that's a porno site called Ghetto Gaggers. Now, I want to throw this at Israel. Where do you think they got the terminology ghetto gaggers from? Now, walk with me when I'm talking to you. I'm not telling you to go there to try to get off. I'm trying to tell you there's a concept behind the terminology ghetto gaggers, okay? The way that they brutalize them women with men penises and the way they dog them out and make them throw up on themselves, that is exactly what goes on behind the door. So you ask yourself, I thought they just made up some stuff to so it'll be gross and get some money. What you all don't understand, a lot of these producers that's in the porno business, they're friends with these so-called Jewish men in Hollywood, with these hit makers. Did y'all know that? It's humiliation. Come on, walk with me, man. A lot of those dudes that do porno movies, they go to the green door. They go to the Pandora's box. They are invited to these shows. Did y'all understand? When they get ready to break Fantasia in, somebody was there. You get me? That was in the porn industry. When they got ready to break Alicia Keys in, somebody in the porn industry was there. Because every time they break these new black women in, they dog them. And they dog them bad. Man, they have 3 or 4 penises in them women's mouth, anus. Everything that they, any hole they can put in, that's what they do. And that's how they came up with the concept, ghetto gaggers. What people don't understand, that really goes on in Hollywood, how they do that black woman in order for her to go to the next level. It just done ran Toni Braxton out of her damn mind. She's shaving the side of her head like that woman who drink blood. The last woman who did that was Cassie. And Cassie is gone. Cassie is a P. Diddy's slave. Did y'all know that? She is his slave. Oh, yes, she is. Every time you see Cassie with P. Diddy, she got her head down. She carrying bags. She the mop-up girl. When P. Diddy want to impress him, he's bringing on, he let Cassie go down on him. He let that dude pop her in the butt, and P. Diddy sit back and masturbate while she's being ran in by his partners. Did y'all know that? I'm telling y'all some true Hollywood insider, brother. It gets down like that. That's the way they roll. And if you're a woman, especially if you're a sister, you come in with all that attitude, they're gonna rip you apart. The first thing they're gonna do is break you. They're putting it right in your face, like, okay, we worship the devil. We down with the Baphomet. Okay. We do lesbians and gay and we do a little something. What? What you gonna do? What? Because you know why they're so bold with their truth? Because they know majority of the people in society are so dumbfounded and so beat down on these jobs that they'll take anything. And they do not have your best intentions. Like I told you in the early segment, they have to keep negative energy to make money. If everybody's happy, people are going to start thinking. Okay? People are going to start thinking. If people start thinking, then people start asking questions. And then when they start asking questions, the questions can't be answered. Now you got a society of people waking up. They can't have that.

0: As we
1: in
0: have,
1: the name of Jesus.
0: Oh, thank you, Jesus.
1: Standing in the office of the prophet of God, I execute judgment on you, COVID-19.
0: Oh, Ramash.
1: I execute judgment on you, Satan. You destroyer. You killer. You get out. We break your power. You get off this nation. I demand judgment on you. I demand a vaccination to come immediately.
0: Yes.
2: Blinded with science.
3: If we're going to beat this pandemic, we're going to need fewer studies and more punitive measures. Watch this public health expert on MSNBC today explain.
4: For all of the companies in America who say they want a better society, and they say it all the time, the one thing they actually could do, which they have been unwilling to do thus far, is to actually mandate vaccination. It baffles me to this day, given the trillions of dollars that was pumped out directly to businesses to help them during the pandemic, that the one thing they've been unwilling to do thus far is to help themselves and to help society by mandating the vaccine.
3: Well, yeah, it's pretty simple. Don't make the case. Don't convince people. It's not like they're citizens. They're just peasants. Force them. Why aren't big companies mandating vaccines and punishing people who won't get the shot? It's a fair question. And while we're on the topic, why aren't the NIH and the CDC doing the very same thing? A report just tonight suggests that up to half of NIH and CDC employees have refused to get the vaccine so far. Whoa! Who knew there were so many QAnon science deniers in science? As the MSNBC guy might say, it's baffling. But Jeb Bush's former flack is not baffled. She knows what the problem is. The problem is you've got too many rights, buddy.
5: I mean, why is it controversial for, I mean, I understand, you know, a right to privacy and a right to freedom, but I don't have a right to go to my workplace unvaccinated. I don't have a right to send my kid to school without testing him to make sure he doesn't become a vector for disease. I mean, has this debate gone too far? You can do what you want, but it doesn't mean you get to go on with your pre-pandemic life if you're not willing to carry your burden in society.
3: Why is it controversial? Well, exactly. You do it because you're a good person. You need to get vaccinated because if you don't get vaccinated, you might infect people who have been vaccinated. And how unfair would that be? It's not like abortion or something. You just don't have the right to do that. Now, some are claiming that this new standard is confusing, but it's not. That's a conspiracy theory. Shut up. Nothing could be clearer than the science on COVID. Get vaccinated. Joe Biden said it this week. Hurry up and get the shots. And while you're at it, vaccinate your entire family, including any child over the age of 5 months. Now, your kids may be more likely to be killed by cheetahs than killed by COVID, but it's still incredibly dangerous not to vaccinate them as often as you can right away. And by the way, they can't get an education or have friends who go to summer camp if they don't get the shot, so just do it. And then, and this is the key, so listen carefully, once you have all been thoroughly vaccinated, you must live as though you haven't been vaccinated because although the vaccine is 100% effective and therefore essential, actually, it doesn't work at all. It's pretty much a saline solution, but with potentially fatal side effects.
6: And obviously, we know, David, why they don't reply. We know why Fox doesn't comment, because Tucker is just his own guy. He does whatever he wants. So is there anyone in charge at Fox News, David?
7: So just pause it again. I'm sorry, because isn't it so fascinating that they just lay it out there? I mean, this is Brian Stelter's complaint. Tucker is his own man. Isn't there anyone in charge? Think about that. It's unbelievable the shit that they'll reveal just to you, that you don't even have to pull out of them, that they'll tell you. They don't like someone being his own man. Why isn't someone in charge? Tells you something about Brian Stelter, doesn't it? He is clearly not his own man, and someone else is in charge.
8: And along the lines of Brian not being in charge, his show is supposed to be the media watchdog. So if anyone should be free from their boss, it would be him to be the guy to review what they're doing. Like the way police departments have internal affairs or whatever that department is.
7: Right.
8: He wouldn't want that guy to be in charge, but be run by the police chief because that would be a conflict of interest. If anyone in the entire world should be working for a news station and not have the boss to be reporting to, it would be him.
7: That's part of the reason why Brian Stelter is such a fun caricature. to make fun of, because his job is supposed to be watchdogging the media, and his critique is that there's this one guy in the media who's his own man. That's the problem. Let me tell you, the problem with corporate media is not everybody who's saying the exact same thing. It's this one guy who's allowed to say other things, who happens to, by the way, have the biggest show in cable news because of it.
9: Abs and a six pack.

0: It's Abs in a Six Pack, broadcasting on June 23rd, 2021. And we got a lot of stuff going on, but first...
1: But first...
0: Joe and Gretchen of OBDM are here. Woo!
2: It's Joe's show. I'm just here to ruin it.
0: Yeah, well, we did have a lot of Joe-themed music playing before Joe got here.
3: Am I muted, or am I here?
0: I can hear you.
2: You are muted, Joe. I can hear everything you're saying.
3: Okay.
0: We heard you tubing it a second ago.
3: Yeah, no, I was tubing the fuck out of it. Dude,
2: I didn't think I was on camera. It's okay.
4: Experimenting some technological differences.
3: Are we doing a show?
0: I don't even know what's going on. Are we almost ready?
5: Okay, my niggas, we're almost set here.
2: Yeah, thought you were getting canceled for that one.
3: Wondering if y'all seen this. I don't even know what the porn sites are anymore. Grindr? I don't know. Is that a thing? Who cares?
0: I think that's the gay one.
3: Yeah, that's the gay one. That's where I would be.
0: Right. We can't get canceled because we have a verified gay on the show.
3: Yes.
0: That's how OBDM is still on YouTube.
3: I have had dicks in my mouth.
1: Do it.
3: Multiple times.
1: It is coming.
0: Yeah. Ooh, I'm serious.
1: I'm serious.
0: So I prepared a semi-thorough vaccine presentation. I know we're still waiting on Noah to get in here, but we did have John McAfee fucking kick the bucket today.
2: I just got a whole bunch of random news, but yeah, let's start with that one.
0: Suicide. Yeah.
3: That one's super interesting because that guy, he was saying stuff that was like on the edge, and it almost sounded like he knew he was on the edge, and then he couldn't talk about it.
0: I've retweeted two or three tweets from him, recent tweets where he was saying he's not suicidal and he would never kill himself and that they're going to kill him from his official Twitter account. He just posted a day before he died, posted a giant Q onto his Instagram. I don't know what you want to make of that, but two friends of the show, Larry Blightner of That Larry Show and Nick the Rat of Nick the Rat Radio, two people that have been on this show several times, both interviewed John McAfee. And seeing everything I've seen of McAfee, he has never seemed suicidal to me, more of a threat to the establishment. So
2: there's a video here of him on, I think it was on Gab, yeah, where he basically lays out the deep states against him. And then this was like right before he got arrested.
0: If you put it in the chat, I'll play it.
2: I threw it in a DM'd you there on the other, but I don't know how many windows you have open.
0: Oh, I've never had Discord on my computer, just on my phone.
2: Well, then I will put this in the chat.
0: In the chat. There it is. Let's do it. Gab. Yeah, we'll play this. Do you remember that video he did where he was promoting McAfee antivirus and just snorting cocaine and slapping hookers' asses? Fucking awesome. Yeah,
2: was Jeffrey Toobin on that one, too?
0: Wait, is Noah in here?
6: Yes, sir.
0: Oh, okay. Now we got to play the Roger Stone.
2: Wait, you're the only one who can see everyone in the car.
3: Good God, man.
6: I've heard it.
0: I just heard Noah's voice, so now I have to play this.
7: Noah, good God, man, you're the co-host of a talk show, and you can't show up on time to record? I mean, look, I know Abs in a Six-Pack is not the greatest podcast in the world.
0: True.
7: But, man, half of life is showing up on time. So get with it, dude. And by the way, remember, Roger Stone did nothing wrong.
0: I had to do it. I couldn't help it. Okay, is this a Plays McAfee video? Oh, sorry. Go ahead, Noah.
6: No, I was sighing in pain.
0: Hey, so is Roger Stone every day, if it makes you feel better.
8: The deep state is a conspiracy theory of it's defined as the people within the U.S. government and military who are in secret control of government policy. Secret? Please, people. The deep state is those people. within the U.S. government that are career employees that cannot be fired by people that we elect, by the Congress or the President. There are the FCC, the CIA, the Securities and Exchange Commission, the IRS. Are these people in control? Can they enact laws? Fuck yes. They're called regulations. For every law that Congress passes, and we elect Congress to pass our laws, there are 20 regulations enacted by federal agencies that have far more impact on our lives than anything Congress can possibly pass. Is there a deep state? Yes. Can we fire these people? No. Can presidents fire them? No. It's designed that way so that political parties and political interests cannot affect the deep state. Do you understand the nightmare of our situation, people? I'm sorry. It's not secret. It's as open as anything could be. In the past, since 1975, 200,000 regulations have been passed by federal agencies, encompassing 800,000 pages of fine print. People, it is no secret. It is as open as it can be. The deep state does control America. Wake up, people, please. God, use some common fucking sense. Thank you.
9: So let me as succinctly and calmly as I can explain what's currently happening.
0: So I've got two...
2: Is he on a pirate ship, by the way? Because there's like creaking like he's out at sea.
0: McAfee?
2: Yeah, that entire audio.
0: Oh, if anybody's on a pirate ship. So I remember seeing videos of it because he would always say that he doesn't wash his hands because that's why his immune system's so good. And then he would lick the bottom of his boots that he would walk around in the dirt. And people, he's like, I saw people on Twitter saying that I actually was cleaning my boots before I licked them. So here you go. And then he stomped around in the mud and then licked the bottom of his muddy boot. What a guy.
2: Seems healthy.
0: But I do have two tweets pulled up from him. This one is November 30th, 2019. Getting subtle messages from U.S. officials saying, in effect, we're coming for you, McAfee. We're going to kill yourself. I got a tattoo today just in case. If I suicide myself, I didn't. I was whacked. And then here's one after he was arrested. I'm content in here, in jail. I have friends. The food is good. All is well. Know that if I hang myself, a la Epstein, it will be no fault of mine. That was October 5th, 2020. And today how did they say he killed himself?
2: That was right after he tweeted, I have information that'll lead to the arrest of Hillary Clinton.
0: Yeah. Right. Exactly. Ridiculous. Rest in peace, though. That guy was a national treasure, if there ever was one.
2: He was definitely a character. I'll give you that.
0: He, on a scale of 1 to Alex Jones, I'd give him an 8 on the entertainment factor.
2: I'm not sure how that scale. It's like one of those graphs you see with no numbers on it. They're like, look, COVID's going up. They're like 1 to 2 or like 1 to a million. I mean, I don't know.
0: Well, yeah. I like money, though.
3: Oh, I like money.
0: Well, I got a handful of let's go back in the archives for this Denzel Washington clip that I've been sitting on for a while just to get us in the mood. You guys remember this one?
2: Is this a newspaper one?
10: There's been a lot of buzz about this. It's fake classic news. You were the subject of a fake news story.
11: Oh yeah, what they say? I was running for president. No, I voted. No, what they say?
10: What do you make of all the fake news in effect?
11: If you don't read the newspaper, you're uninformed. If you do read it, you're misinformed.
10: So what do you do?
11: That's a great question. What is the long-term effect of too much information?
0: Say it again.
3: Yeah.
2: She's too dumb to get it. I mean, he just told
3: her. That's a quote from, what's his face?
2: Well, it's not Twain, if that's what you're thinking.
3: Twain. No, isn't it?
0: No, it was George Washington. the great, great, great grandfather of Denzel Washington.
3: Oh, is that one? Okay.
2: Yeah, it gets attributed to Twain or Ben Franklin or what a lot, but it's not exactly true or not exactly sure where it came from. It didn't really start showing up until the late 80s, if I recall, and then really jumped into mainstream in like 2007. But you can find, H.L. Mencken and E.B. White and others saying things like that. So it's just one of those general attributions. Regardless, it's a really good phrase. So. If I were to get a tattoo, it'd be that right across my back above my giant tattoo of Richard Nixon's head.
0: You wouldn't want to get the John McAfee tattoo of I didn't hang myself?
2: Oh, yeah, I'll put that one on the back of my neck.
0: Right there with your Nixon tattoo.
3: Yeah, Epstein and McAfee didn't hang ourselves.
0: Well, see, I think Epstein, it's fair to say, was an extraction where they rescued him. And got him out of there. McAfee, I believe, probably actually is dead because they don't want to keep that guy alive like they did Epstein.
2: I don't know. You think they're both living with the Mossad in some island?
0: Well, I think Epstein's... Well, if you believe the Q people, Epstein is in witness protection so that he can come out and, name names. But I think they just got him back on his old island there,
2: Or he just had him away long enough for all the scars to heal from the plastic surgery.
0: Right. Didn't his plastic surgeon die in a plane crash or something?
2: Plane crash right into a hot tub.
0: Yeah. His hot tub was on the plane where he was canoeing inside that hot tub. Then the plane crash. But you guys down to cover some vaccine stuff?
3: Of course.
6: Yeah. Sure. My microphone software updated in the middle of that, so I missed out on a little bit of what we were talking about, but
0: oh yeah, so you we were just talking about McAfee, the man, the myth, the legend.
6: Oh yeah,
0: John McMcAfee McNuggets.
9: Chicken McNuggets.
6: Just talk about the kill switch that I saw on Twitter, something like that. He had some
0: McAfee
6: sort of kill switch set up.
0: Oh, yeah, okay.
6: Apparently, that's what I heard.
0: How would I find that? It's DuckDuckGo it before we get into back.
6: Yeah, just type in McAfee kill switch. I'm sure somebody's talking about it.
0: Yeah, I hadn't heard about this. Well, I have two ads for McAfee antivirus software. McAfee antivirus software guaranteed to stop you from killing yourself in a suspicious way.
2: That's an extra fee.
0: Yeah, all these kill switches, even on DuckDuckGo, all the kill switch comes up with is stuff related to his software. We'll have to look into this further at a later date, unless somebody has a link for me.
2: It just came up today, obviously, but I've not had much time to dig into this. We may have more this weekend, but there's a lot of shenanigans when things like this happen, and there, people with access to the Twitter account now posting stuff after he's dead, sort of thing. So who knows.
0: You think he killed himself with a harmonica in jail? Probably. That's what I would do. All right, yeah. Here's just a little clip from Good Morning America to get us in the mood of vaccines.
12: The other big check, of course, is safety, and there are side effects that everyone needs to be aware of.
13: 100%, and this hasn't gotten enough attention yet. It needs to. So take a look at the expected side effects and their frequency. Fatigue occurring approximately 60% of the time. Muscle pain approximately 38% of the time. Joint pain around 20% of the time. Fever above 100.4 degrees approximately 15% of the time. And other systemic side effects, chills, nausea, diarrhea. Public health officials, epidemiologists, infectious disease officials saying people should plan and expect for these side effects. If necessary, take a day off from work. They are not toxicity of this vaccine. They are really the immune system responding. So we need to have people be aware of that.
0: Yeah, that means it's
12: important to remember. Yeah. All right, Dr. Jen, thank you as always.
0: Yeah. So.
2: If your heart grows three times the size, like the Grinch, it just means the vaccine's working.
0: I think it's important to keep in mind that I got all these clips that I'm about to play from just looking up vaccine safety on YouTube. So this is what they want us to see. And that's what's coming up in the early results. Just something to keep in mind.
2: Just what they want you to think they want you to see?
0: Yeah, good point. Oh, man. Here's one from the CDC YouTube page. It's a vaccine safety presentation.
14: Hello, I'm Dr. Krista Singleton, the Associate Director for Science and Science Lead of the Chief Health Equity Officer Unit for CDC's COVID-19 response. Today, I want to help build your confidence in COVID-19 vaccines. Choosing to get vaccinated is easier if you trust in the recommended vaccines, the processes used to make them, and the providers who administer them. We know that some racial and ethnic minority groups are being disproportionately affected by COVID-19, which...
0: By the way, this is the official CDC YouTube page. It's only got 3,000 views, 36 thumbs up, 82 thumbs down.
2: And a person who can barely read from a prompter.
0: Yeah.
2: Like, read the text ahead of time. Come on.
0: No, it's just, yeah, well, you're
6: That's
0: right.
6: Surprisingly low number of views.
0: Yeah, I mean, the CDC has 500,000 subscribers, and most of their videos, looking through it today, they're lucky if they have a better than a 30-70 ratio of thumbs up versus thumbs down. It's mostly thumbs down on every CDC video, and that's with the bullshit YouTube rigging.
6: Yeah, maybe they're shadow banned.
0: They YouTube shadow banned the CDC.
6: Yeah.
2: They kept talking about science.
0: Once the CDC said you don't have to wear masks anymore, YouTube was like, shadow ban them.
2: 23-year-old blue hair in San Jose, California, said otherwise.
14: Which may worsen already existing health and social inequities. CDC has responded by creating a Chief Health Equity Officer Unit in the COVID-19 Response Health Equity Strategy to address increasing health disparities and inequities. These efforts redouble CDC's commitment to diversity, equity, and inclusion to achieve our public health mission.
0: I just want you to keep in mind, this is this is a vaccine safety presentation, is the name of the video from the CDC, and so far, 90% of this has been about equity and inclusion.
6: I have to get a vaccine now. She said her goal was to increase vaccine confidence. That speech like made me so much more confident.
0: Oh, that's ridiculous. And this is the CDC. This sounds like your woke high school teacher. This doesn't sound like a CDC scientist.
2: So I have a question for Joe. Joe lives in the capital of equity. Is COVID only affecting minorities and Black, Indigenous people of color, all that? It's only affecting them, right? I mean, so are they going around like injecting white people, or what are they doing?
0: Joe has muted himself, so.
2: Uh-oh, they got Joe. They got him.
0: They McAfee'd him. I don't know. I'll keep playing this clip till Joe gets back, and you can ask him again.
14: CDC's commitment to diversity, equity, and inclusion to achieve our public health mission. First, let's talk about the many benefits to getting vaccinated. COVID-19 vaccines work well to help keep you from getting sick from COVID-19. It may also help you from getting seriously ill or being hospitalized.
0: Hey, Joe's back.
3: Yeah, sorry.
0: Did you hear Kretsch's question?
3: Yeah, why in the world are all the homeless people still alive?
2: Shut up. Don't ask that question.
3: You know what I mean? Like, they're not... I mean, I don't know who's going out there and vaccinating homeless people or anything like that, but they're all still fucking alive.
2: Pretty sure it's Batman.
3: Except for the ones that are killing each other with machetes, like literally.
0: I'm sure if they
2: could. Yeah, but those guys died of COVID, Joe. Come on.
0: I'm sure if they could, the authorities would suicide in a highly secured, maximum security cell. They would suicide all the homeless people too, but that's just too much work.
6: Now they're useful for riots and shit like that.
3: I mean, I have no idea. It's like, If COVID was like such a big problem, there would be no more homeless people in the you know, Austin, Texas area. But it's like a growing population, and now they're actually trying to clean it up. But it's like, these people, you know, all the things I bought in when the whole thing started. I was washing my hands. I was doing all the stuff and all this other stuff. And these people, it's like they don't even have that option. And they're fine.
6: Because they have strong immune systems.
3: Yeah, I guess.
6: They've been exposed to the elements.
2: They're all hopped up on goofballs.
3: Immune systems, yeah. They got the homeless immune system. So, whatever. They're out there and nobody's saying shit about it. And they are cleaning it up, I will say. Don't know how far they're going to go, but they did vote to ban the camping ordinance, which allowed people to just set up tents and all this other stuff. But yeah, if you thought like COVID was this big deal, it's like all those people should have been dead anyway. They're not washing their hands, you know? All the homeless problem should have sorted itself out. No, we got more. Lots.
0: That's because they're buying their water filters, vitamins, and minerals.
3: Oh yeah, Alex Jones.
2: Vitamins.
0: Yeah.
2: And licking their boots, licking the bottom of their boots, and not washing their hands.
3: Yeah. Dude, one of my favorite things was when the there was like this homeless encampment, and I think I told this story on the last OBDM podcast, which everybody should subscribe to, obdmpod.com. Go subscribe to that and listen to what we do. It's fun. And I haven't been on there as much, but Cretched and Mike have been doing a great job. I started as a listener

0: because I'm a runner here in the city, I run by it. Like, 2 days later, it's like black.
1: Wait, and you were in the tent camp for 2 days? I mean,
2: Coachella sucks
0: this
2: year.
0: No. I just saw it.
1: Is this Coachella?
0: I wish. Yeah, because maybe there would be some good.
2: You're thinking of Burning Man.
0: Burning Man would be more accurate. But I ran by it, and it was like this normal for Austin. Like, here's a place where people are living in a tent and blah, blah, blah.
1: I don't think that's normal for Austin. Most of the people I hear in Austin are saying, like, it's gotten way out of control in the last year and a half.
0: It is. It
1: used to be like that.
0: I moved to Mexico at the end of 2020, and I thought it was bad then. When I moved back in 2021, it was out of control. But, you know, the moral of the story is that at one point, I don't know if they pissed somebody off or what the fuck happened. That whole fucking encampment was black with a, you know, fire tape, the yellow tape and all that shit around there. It's like the whole place was gone. It's like a big black. It was like charcoal, you know. It was like somebody fucking came there and burnt the fucking place to the ground. It's like, hey, what do you do? What do you do?
1: Joe Rogan showed up with the flamethrower. I'm sick of this shit.
2: Was it a rival homeless camp that showed up? Showed up with flamethrowers.
0: I said it on the last Our Big Dumb Mouth show, but they'll leave their machetes outside the grocery store because they know they can't bring them in. But they have these giant fucking machetes. I'm not even joking.
2: Texas, you can't carry a small sword into a grocery store? Why not?
0: No, the guns are fine. The machetes.
2: Oh. Don't use that machete.
0: Yeah. The machetes are. Come on. Where are you?
3: It's rude.
2: That's a bridge too far.
3: Machetes are rude. Let's be honest.
0: Yeah.
1: Machete. Oh, Danny Trejo. You can bring Danny Trejo in as
2: can you
1: machete.
2: Carry Danny Trejo in?
1: Yeah. Machete. He's fine in a grocery store, just not a literal machete.
2: I'm open carrying my AR and carrying Danny Trejo under my left arm.
1: Do you guys want to skip this woke CDC video? It's like two-thirds, or not, well, not even halfway through, actually.
2: Is she still having trouble reading?
1: I mean, you want to give it like another 30 seconds and see where it goes?
2: Yeah, it amuses me that they put this out as official stuff and they don't like,
1: yeah, it's
2: read this, just give it a cold read. It's fine.
1: It's just crazy. It's this video is listed as vaccine safety presentation, a presentation providing information on vaccine safety. And so far, all it's been is been about equity and racial diversity.
4: To get COVID-19. Getting vaccinated may also protect your family and other people around
1: you,
4: especially those at increased risk for serious illness from the virus. If you get sick, you could spread the disease to friends, family, coworkers, or others in the public. Getting COVID-19 may offer some natural protection known as immunity. Current evidence suggests that reinfection with the virus that causes COVID-19 is uncommon.
1: I like how she says COVID. It ends in a T, COVID. COVID-19.
2: I like how she downplays, you know, if you get COVID, you get this thing, you know, it's called immunity, but yeah, you don't want that. You want the vaccine.
5: You're talking like a song from the Lion King. Stop that. It makes no sense.
4: Infection with the virus that causes COVID-19 is uncommon in the 90 days after initial infection. However, experts don't know for sure how long this protection lasts, and the risk of severe illness and death from COVID-19 far outweighs any benefits of natural immunity.
1: So they don't know how long the immunity of the vaccine lasts, but they for sure know how long the natural immunity lasts.
2: Yeah,
1: sure.
2: Run that last sentence and a half she said there.
1: Yeah, I mean, this is ridiculous.
4: Experts don't know for sure how long this after initial infection. However, experts don't know for sure how long this protection lasts, and the risk of severe illness and death from COVID-19 far outweighs any benefits of

0: natural immunity.
1: I want to address
0: some of the...
2: Yeah, when Alex is done stuttering there.
3: That's an opinion.
2: What did she say again? The chances of death from COVID-19 far outweigh any immunity you get?
3: The benefits of getting COVID-19 and getting natural immunity, like,
4: the risk outweighs the cons.
2: So the risk of getting COVID-19 is far worse than any benefit you might get from getting COVID-19, surviving, and thus having natural immunity to the very thing you're now supposed to be afraid of.
4: Right.
2: Exactly. I mean, I could just say, I don't know about the rest of you guys, I've had COVID. I got COVID and I had all the symptoms and stuff. In fact, you can go back and I'll have to dig up the date. You can go back and watch me on OBDM when I had COVID and you wouldn't freaking know. I've had colds worse than COVID. Yeah. Yes, I had a fever. Yes, I had like a nagging kind of cough. And like when you breathe deep, it's like if you have bronchitis or something, you can feel that like rattling in your chest.
5: Yeah. Did you do the sweat thing?
4: I had the rattling in the chest late November 2019.
2: You probably had it.
4: And I think that was COVID. But it was supposedly before COVID ever made it here, but I don't know. I haven't been that sick before or after.
5: Kretcha, did you do the sweat thing overnight, like where you like sweat it out?
2: So several times I would wake up like covered in sweat, but that's common during colds and flus too, because it's a fucking cold and flu. But it's like, so I was like, okay, great. I've got natural immunity. And they're still pushing this like, no, it's not good enough. You got to go get this shot from a thing. Like, well, why do I need that if I have natural immunity? No, that's not how science
5: works. My parents get so angry at me because I've never gotten a flu shot. Like, I did it 1 year.
2: Joe, you've already died, apparently.
4: No, I have I don't know if I included it in these clips, but what I was watching, like, the last couple of days, pulling clips, the CDC admits that the flu shot is 50 to 60% successful.
2: Usually it's far less than that. Every year they come out and say that. And it's always after the fact, because when they make the flu shots, in order to mass produce enough of them, they do a guess based on early tests of what strain of the flu it's going to be. So when they create that flu test, they're like, okay, we think it's going to be this one because we're seeing it kind of pop up here and there. So everyone get this one. And they've come out in recent years. You can find the stories. Recent years come out and said, oh, yeah, we were way off. This one was like 25% effective. And then some years,
5: there's some where it's like the flu shot actually gives people the flu. You know?
2: Well,
5: I don't know if you've seen that one, but
2: with a traditional vaccine, which is what the flu is, it is a weakened form of the virus, which they give you to let your body fight against it. Which is one of the main complaints people have about the COVID vaccines is they're not vaccines by any definition until Merriam-Webster themselves went in and redefined it.
4: They had to change the definition of vaccines to include mRNA.
2: Behind me, I have a 1983 Webster's New World Dictionary that I bought because you can't change words.
6: I am pretty smart.
5: But you're right. They changed the definition of vaccines just so that they could accommodate for the new.
2: Right. So they can say, get a vaccine. And people were saying it's not a vaccine. They're like, well, it is now. It's like,
5: no, it's not. It's an experimental gene therapy.
4: Yeah, and I've heard insane. Doctors describe it as chemo.
5: It's nuts. And for the fact that people can just say this, out loud at your job and everything, did you get vaccinated yet? It's like, that is so cringe.
4: I have two jobs. Well, three, but the main two jobs I have.
2: Look at you. I got four jobs.
4: Not four. Thank God. Well, this would be my fourth job if I counted it, but I don't make money with this.
5: Get five.
4: One of the jobs never required masks, and we poke fun at customers that come in wearing them and have since day one. The other job, we've had to wear masks since the start of this. And now they're saying, if you come in and prove that you've been vaccinated, you don't have to wear a mask at work. But the thing is, allegedly I have already laminated and printed out my vaccine certificate that I may or may not have filled out myself. But they said, no, like, we have to send this in and get it double checked. So it's not like you just show your vaccine card and then you don't have to wear a mask.
2: Guess what? They send it into a database. A lot of states weren't checking that. Remember early on, they were doing those big drive-by or drive-through things where people would show up and they'd drive through a Texas beer barn and then they would get their COVID shot. they weren't tracking people. They weren't looking at IDs. They were just lining them up and running them through. And I'm like, so hundreds of thousands of people, if not millions of people, got their vaccine legitimately before they started tracking it. And because a lot of states are now asking people to register their, you know, take a photo of your card and all that stuff and register into our database and we'll enter you for prizes, because they don't have any tracking mechanism for that. Mm. So I wouldn't worry about it.
5: That's an interesting angle.
4: So you think they wouldn't be able to check it in the database anyway, even though they say they would?
2: I don't think it's the case. They want you in the database. Now, I've seen two different types of card. Well, not two different. I've seen cards filled out two different ways. It's the same card. You can get it from where? You can get it from, I think, Wyoming. If you search for Wyoming COVID
5: anywhere
2: card.
5: Cards are available.
2: Yeah. Get it from Hallmark.
4: Yeah. We even have local Tennessee ones available.
2: But the thing is, if you look at them, they're all the same, but they're either filled out with just, you know, some scribble of the, you know, physician's assistant or the registered nurse who did it. Or some of them have a little barcode of the lot number of the whichever vaccine you got. Now, arguably, you could say, well, that could go back and they could at least correlate. Okay, someone came through on this date, and yes, we were using that lot number, so this one's probably legit, even if they weren't tracking your name. But a lot of them are just filled out, like you said, they're filled out by hand. So how do I know? So I don't know. They're doing the same thing where I work. They're asking us, like, hey, if you've already got your vaccine, great. Just click here, log in, and upload proof. I'm like, no.
5: Yeah. I was supposed to go. So I'm supposed to go to an event where Scott Horton is debating with what's his face? The right-wing neocon. I can't remember his name right now.
0: Is it Ben Shapiro?
5: New York City.
0: Hey, Ben Shapiro.
5: No, it's not Ben Shapiro. It's the Fox News. He used to be Fox News, but he's like.
0: Is it Shepard Smith?
5: No, Fox.
4: He used to be Fox News. Now he's MSNBC. I'm going to keep guessing with impressions until I get it right.
5: Well, I could Google it. But anyway, so I'm supposed to go see this thing, and they said, you have to show proof of vaccination. And if you don't want to do it, you can cancel your tickets. And so I canceled my tickets. I was like, nah, not doing it. And then they were like, okay, well, if you can show proof of a negative COVID test, then you can come. And Bill Crystal, that's the guy.
2: I love Billy Crystal. That guy's hilarious.
5: Oh, yeah.
4: City slickers, man. Wait, isn't Bill Crystal the fucking Lincoln Project guy?
5: Yeah, he's the Lincoln Project.
4: Oh my God, what are you going to see him for?
5: Well, because it's a debate between him and Scott Horton, and Scott Horton is fucking amazing. Horton is fucking amazing. He's big anti-war, and Bill Crystal is a fucking dick. And so I just can't wait to see him get torn limb from limb by Scott Horton, which I think will probably be the case. And I was supposed to see it back in March of last year. Unfortunately, obviously COVID and all that other stuff. And now this is like they moved the venue. So they're moving it to another place. And that's fine. I don't give a shit. It's Upper West Side, New York City. I got an Airbnb. Everything's ready to go.
0: Do it. And,
5: yeah, I will do it. And I can't wait to see it. And I think the biggest pain in the ass of the whole thing, it's like, yeah, you have to take the shoes off and all this dumb shit that we're fucking doing anymore.
4: Dude, get your vaccination card. Look at yourself in the mirror. You're going to be great. It's going
6: to
4: be good.
6: I want you to look at yourself in the mirror right now, because this is the last time you're going to be looking this gay in your whole life.
5: I'm going to be as gay as I can possibly be. But yeah, I'm not.
4: Are you
5: going to
4: be signing up for Milo's conversion therapy that he started?
5: That's weird. The Milo thing is weird.
4: Bizarre.
5: I am unconvinced by what he's doing right now.
4: Yeah, no, it's got to be another publicity stunt. That's all that guy is one big publicity stunt.
5: He is a giant publicity stunt. You know,
4: he's funny though.
5: At least, yeah, he is funny, but at least Crowder has like a focus. But I think Milo is like.
4: Well, Crowder
5: whatever.
4: Doesn't get banned from anything, so that should tell you something about him. Him and Ben Shapiro are YouTube good buddy buddies with YouTube.
5: I'd be curious to hear your opinion about that.
4: I think Ben Shapiro Crowder doesn't get promoted by YouTube, but he's still allowed to operate on there. Ben Shapiro gets promoted by YouTube, so he's funded by the Koch brothers. The Koch brothers and the Coca-Cola brothers, probably. I mean, that guy, Shapiro, is... I don't trust him.
5: I don't like Shapiro. I don't really like him.
4: He's an Adderall chomping turbo douche.
5: Yeah,
0: I talk really fast, and then and I get sponsors from everybody all over the internet, and 90% of my show is ads.
5: I can wreck 16-year-olds.
4: Yeah, he's Tim Pool without the beanie. Which, by the way, did you see? I recently, Sir Spencer of Bowl After Bowl, showed me the video. I think Noah was there too, of Tim Pool getting his beanie ripped off at a public event.
5: I mean, he's not a very attractive person
4: bald,
5: without the beanie.
4: Bald.
3: Yeah, of course.
4: Bald.
3: Like, what else did you think was underneath that?
4: Yeah, but I think people say he wears the beanie because he's super bald. I think he wearing the beanie so long caused him to go bald. That's my take.
2: I think it's medical. Well, it's a medical device.
5: Could be.
3: I think it's a chicken or the egg type situation.
4: Like how SpongeBob has 30 pairs of identical pants in his closet. Tim Pool has like 45 identical beanies.
2: Is it the same beanie that like he's worn it so long and never washed it? It's like stiff like a helmet now.
4: Yeah. I mean, something's up with that guy.
2: So now he wears it for safety.
5: Like, you know, if you wear your socks at like knee level, like that leg hair is not going to grow. It just doesn't grow. Like this is a thing that I knew when I was
2: turned blonde in the sun.
5: You do have hairy legs that turn blonde in the sun, which is strange because you have dark hair perpetually. So I have no idea how that happens, but
2: not sure what's going on here.
7: I learned about kids jumping on my lap.
2: I love
5: kids.
7: And I love kids jumping on my lap.
5: Corn pop in the corner, you know, that's what we're really looking for, because if there's anyone fighting corn pop, it's either Joe Biden or his tag team partner, Kretchen.
2: Fight him by dipping my razor in the water and banging on the side of a rusty barrel. What the hell was that story about?
4: You used to put your blades in a rain bucket and let them get all rusty and run them across the chains. I mean, it's crazy how many, like, that one speech where he was talking to all those little black kids was a gold mine of, like, 10 different memes came out.
2: And
4: of
2: if
4: it.
2: You mention that to anybody like who's like a diehard joke, they will have never heard it. If you mention
4: sent that to my grandma, the actual video, and she told me it was fake of Joe Biden talking. She's like, that's not real.
5: Oh, God.
4: Bros brings up in the chat a very good Alex Jones soundbite that I need to get. It's him saying, Ben Shapiro is the herpes on our ass. Ben Shapiro is the herpes on our genitals. Classic.
2: I just can't wait for the teleprompter to die at a big Joe Biden event, and he tries to vamp and just goes off on one of these weird stories.
7: We choose truth over facts.
2: He fired one off today about the Second Amendment. He tried to quote the line about the tree of liberty must be refreshed from time to time or with the blood of patriots. And tyrants, and he like gave up halfway. He's like, oh, you know, the tree is it's bleeding in those things. I'm like, what?
7: It's not who we are.
2: Well, he also said the Second Amendment is to limit what guns people can have.
4: Whereas
2: the entire Bill of Rights,
4: the right to bear arms shall be infringed. I think that's what it said.
2: Well, he starts talking about cannons and things. I'll grab a clip.
5: What Adam said, Adam Curry said about elder abuse is 100% accurate.
4: Adam Curry?
5: Elder abuse. Yeah, Adam Curry said.
8: What am I supposed to do?
5: This is elder abuse. And it is. It's like this guy, like he's just he's a placeholder. You know what I mean? For ideas that suck and can get elected on their own.
2: Well, what's the thing? People were complaining, and no one questions it, that he was 3 hours late for his one single person press conference or whatever. I guarantee it's because they were trying to shoot him up with one of those the stimulants, the amphetamines, and
4: the adrenochrome.
2: They're cracking open another kid for him, and he was having a bad reaction to it.
5: Do
2: and
5: it.
2: So they're like, oh, he's late because look over there. So I guarantee they were like probably had him on IVs and things trying to get him all pepped up again. Because I think, wasn't that the same one where he yelled at somebody afterwards?
5: The yelling at people.
4: Let's do push-ups, like, Fats.
5: I'll challenge you.
4: Your dog face pony soldier. Like, or sorry, a lion dog.
5: A lion dog face pony.
4: You want me to play this clip, Chris?
5: The whole, like, wandering around at the, like, it looked like it was sort of like a cafe or something. Like, this was one of those things where it's like, yeah, dude, this guy should not be president. Like, he looks like he should be in a home.
3: Elder abuse.
2: Mean? Yeah. Yeah. Run this clip. It's like 35 seconds. It's just, it's from, I think it's from today. It's just wackadoo.
4: It looks like it's from today.
8: The Second Amendment from the day it was passed limited the type of people who could own a gun and what type of weapon you could own. You couldn't buy a cannon. Those who say the blood of the.
4: Yeah. No, you could buy, anybody could buy a cannon.
2: You could buy a cannon today. You can still do it.
4: This fucking guy.
8: You couldn't buy a cannon. Those who say the blood of patriots, you know, and all the stuff about how we're going to have to move against the government. Well, the Tree of Liberty is not water with the blood of patriots. What's happened is that there are never been, if you wanted to think you need to have weapons to take on the government, you need F-15s and maybe some nuclear weapons. The point is that there's always been the ability to rationally limit the type of weapon that can be owned and who can own it.
4: Always.
5: I'm going to take that as inspiration. I'm going to get myself an F-15 if I can. Definitely a nuclear weapon. That's on the table.
9: Yo, I got guns. I'll hurt you. I'll take you down. I'm a dangerous thug.
2: So he said the Second Amendment from the day it was.
3: Maybe a couple of nuclear weapons.
4: Yeah. So he says, do it. Noah, you're right. Let's, I mean, I think.
2: Designed to limit what weapons you can have. And I'm like, well, the Second Amendment was from, like, what, 1789? No, 1790.
5: But they had those. It was, this is the thing. Is this like, all these fucking anti-gunners are so fucking, they're such dipshits, and it's so stupid, and it's so dumb to even argue with. But it's like, all they had was muskets. It's like, they had cannons, they had, like.
4: Yeah, but all the government had was muskets and cannons. The point of the Second Amendment was to keep the people on the same playing field as the government.
2: But they had nuclear muskets.
5: But they had belt-fed, belt-fed rounds. They had belt-fed rounds at the time. And they had cannons.
2: No, they did.
4: No, they had felt beds. Not belt-fed. They had felt beds.
2: You're confusing, like, the mini
4: they slept
2: ball
4: on felt
2: and
4: beds.
5: Are you sure, Cratchit, they didn't have belt feds?
2: No, the mini A-ball wasn't developed until the 1850s. Gatling was around the same time. So all those repeaters.
5: But they had some
4: pretty intense. I played Battlefield 1, man. I know about this.
5: They had some pretty intense armory.
9: I'm serious.
5: Yeah.
2: Not in 1791, they didn't.
5: They didn't have belt feds?
4: Not in the Revolutionary. I would be amazed if they had belt-fed weaponry in the Revolutionary War.
2: Hold on, let me look at the new version of Webster's Dictionary. They'll tell us.
3: It's like just before the Civil War, I think.
4: See what their new definition of the Second Amendment is.
2: Yeah. Second Amendment written in 1987.
5: But it wasn't like they had cannons.
4: Check the new Webster's definition of Alzheimer's. See if it says anything but what Biden has.
5: No, dude, they had some pretty intense weaponry. They had shit that, like, was pretty.
2: Probably the worst thing they had was canister at the time, though.
5: Maybe.
4: Well, I don't know.
5: I mean, I trust you.
4: I don't know what version of history you're looking at, but I don't think it's canon, you know?
5: They did have cannons. Of course they had cannons.
4: Sorry, go ahead, Chris.
2: I was going to say, I wonder if, like, Bud's Gun Shop or something would sell me a cannon right now. Like, one cannon, please.
5: Yeah. Can we get it off Amazon?
2: I doubt it.
5: A Prime Now?
2: Yeah, I need that in 1 hour.
5: I need
2: some
5: a cannon.
2: Shit's going down.
5: Look, my patio is not going to protect itself.
2: I wonder what happens, because you can get some firearms accessories on Amazon.
5: This dog is about to shit, and their owner is not going to pick it up.
2: Yeah, what if you order, like, a whole bunch of extra magazines with, like, 1 hour delivery with a note that says, hurry.
4: Are they Penthouse magazines?
2: That's a joke.
5: Hey, what are the, it's funny that the way that you spoke just now reminded me of H-E-H-E. Did you guys see this?
4: Talking about H3H3?
5: He's 3H3. Yeah.
4: I don't think I can do a voice as retarded as he is.
5: Did you
3: he reminded me of Mason Verger from like Silence of the Lambs or some shit.
5: He's kind of retarded. Did you see his little conflict with Steven Crowder?
4: Oh God, yeah.
5: Did you? Okay, so you saw it. So it's crazy because he's like, it's just the CDC, dude. You just gotta kind of trust him. Like, why do you even have to ask questions? It's like.
4: Blueberry pulled that clip. I wonder if he can get it to me real quick. Yeah. He's like, you don't even have to think about it. He did that with Joe Rogan. And he was serious, too. That's what's crazy. He's like, they have this whole body of scientists. They just tell you what to do. You don't even have to think about it, man. And it's not like a ironic or a joke. It's like, no, he's dead serious. Like, why would you even think about this stuff? That guy, yeah. I hate follow him on Twitter. I hate that guy.
5: Well, you know, like, I used to follow him on YouTube.
4: Great niche.
5: As, like, I thought he was funny at the time. But now I'm like, Jesus Christ, dude, you are a fucking retard.
10: Loser! You're a loser! Are you feeling sorry for yourself? Well, you should be, because you are dirt!
5: Yeah, he's in that category. Biggest fucking loser, like... Honest to goodness, like H3 is at, like, I don't know what happened, but he used to be an amusing person.
4: Oh, he made a tweet countering people comparing COVID passports to, Nazism and authoritarianism. He made a counter to that saying that people who oppose vaccine passports are the real Nazis and authoritarians. Here's him.
11: The CDC is like this whole governmental body with scientists and shit that just tell us what to do. You don't have to think about it, dude.
4: Shout out to Booberry for getting that to me on the fly. Good job.
2: I agree with him 100%. When you know, I get home from work, you know, I call the CDC and say, what should we have for dinner tonight? And they just tell me. I don't have to think.
4: We still are just
5: a fucking retard. What a fucking retard. Honest to goodness, like, this guy, he used to be anti-social justice.
10: Uh-oh, retard alert. Retard alert, class.
5: But he used to be, like, one of the good guys. And I don't know what the hell happened. Like, did somebody pay him? Like, I don't know what the hell happened.
4: If you get promoted that hard on YouTube, you sold out in some way. I think, Noah, you would probably agree with me. Maybe that's why Rogan left YouTube.
5: Maybe.
3: Oh, I don't know about that necessarily. I mean, I honestly feel like he was trying to avoid the limelight by getting with Spotify.
2: I thought it's cuz they drove a dump truck full of money up to his house.
3: And that's the real reason.
2: I don't want to sell out my principles, but $100 million, I'll say
3: $100 million, I'll fucking suck your dick. I don't give a shit, bro. $100 million.
4: Well,
3: you're lying if you say anything. On, yeah, dude. For sure.
5: Come on, dude. Let me suck that dick. I just need $100 million.
4: Suck a little.
3: $100 million.
4: I'll do a lot more than that for $100 million. Not a lot. Well, not a lot more. I'll do a little more than that for $100 million.
5: Bro.
2: Hold on.
5: Seriously, bro. Give me that dick. I just need $100 million because, you know. This Israeli immigration shit ain't gonna pay for
4: itself. Let's not be homophobic here.
12: Oh, by the way, I don't think they like being called fags anymore. I think nowadays they prefer homos.
4: The great Christopher Walken.
5: As a gay man, I will say that I love the word faggot, and I love calling people faggots. Especially,
4: can I get the F word pass from you? I've had it from a couple other people, but I need a third one.
5: Yeah, fuck yeah!
4: Oh, faggot, yes,
5: faggot. Yeah. Yeah.
4: All right, I love that word too.
5: I love it.
4: I don't ever say it in hate, but it's a great word. It's a great word.
5: It's a great word, and so like. You know, when I saw, there's this little restaurant that I go to here in Austin, and they have, like, the Harleys go by on Sundays when I go, you know, and I think of the South Park episode where they call them all faggots. And I'm just like,
4: yeah.
5: Yeah, they got the loud motorcycles, and it's like, you fucking faggots.
4: Yeah, like, speaking of, like, Webster's changing the definition, they get Webster's to change the definition of fag to people that drive loud motorcycles.
5: I wish they would, yeah. But it's like, dude, like, do you really need to be the loudest motherfucker in the city? In like a busy, like, traffic light area? Like, don't you want to take your Harley on an open road? Why do you want to be on Congress where there's like stoplights everywhere? You fucking faggot ass fuck. Get the fuck out of here.
4: And just
3: they
4: want to
3: hear you go on that monologue. That's exactly why they do it. They want to hear you give that speech.
5: Maybe.
4: Go back to Rogan.
13: Stop
4: real quick.
13: Listening to what Joe Rogan tells you. He's a fucking moron.
4: So we have...
2: thanks, Mr. British man.
4: Oh, it's John Oliver. I am a British man. Yeah, we. Yeah.
5: I love John Oliver lecturing Americans about how awful they are. Yeah. Go the fuck home. Go home.
4: Fuck that, dude.
5: Go home, fuck asshole.
4: Ugh. Yeah. That guy sucks.
3: Got a fan.
4: Yeah.
14: I'm sending that love at you right now.
4: So we still have not made it. We are just now halfway through the CDC COVID diversity vaccine thing. Can we skip this and move on?
2: Yes. So COVID's not just about equity?
4: It's about equity, diversity, and I mean...
2: And didn't she say the CDC's mission of equity? And I'm like, isn't your job based on the sign outside your building about disease control and prevention? I don't see the word equity on there. Does disease affect like, different people unequally?
3: I think they mean equity in terms of like profit, like value.
4: Maybe we should finish this thing through uninterrupted and just let it play out because there's probably some more gems in here. I'm going to do it.
15: Experts don't know for sure how long this protection lasts, and the risk of severe illness and death from COVID-19 far outweighs any benefits of natural immunity.
4: COVID-19.
15: I want to address some of the truths about COVID-19 vaccination and some of the common myths. Due to the severe health risks associated with COVID-19 and the fact that reinfection with the virus is possible, the vaccine should be offered to you regardless of whether you already had COVID-19 infection. At this experts do not...
2: She says, if you get the vaccine, you can still get COVID. So get the vaccine.
5: Like, I have AIDS.
2: I'm going to pull a muscle with all this mental gymnastics.
5: Yeah, it's like, does the AIDS vaccine take the AIDS away?
4: Well, no. Fauci did so well handling the AIDS crisis that I think we should trust him now.
2: Hey, Fauci spent a lot of time in those bathhouses. He was down there 3-4 times a week.
5: Yeah.
2: And sometimes he'll get in the morning.
5: Making sure. Yeah, he was, you know, pumping the system there.
2: Pumping those guys for information.
16: I was fucking 25 fat girls.
15: Regardless of whether you already had COVID-19 infection. At this time, experts do not know how long someone is protected from getting sick again after recovering from COVID-19.
4: But they do know how long you're protected after getting the vaccine.
5: Dude, here's my stance on this whole thing, and I don't even think that this should be that uncommon of a position. I'd rather die. I'd rather die than have to listen to these idiots. You know what I mean? They're so stupid and full of shit. Like, I'd rather fucking be dead.
2: Joe, we got bad news because here comes more of it.
17: The numbers are going up. The numbers are going up. The numbers are going up. Wear your mask. Wear your mask. Wear your mask. Wear your mask. Grandma killer. Grandma killer. Grandma killer.
18: Oh, my God. Get back in your cage.
4: Oh, the great
5: All
4: Jim
5: my
4: Brewer.
5: Grandmothers are dead. So bring it on. Bring it on.
4: Well, we can find some more to kill, probably.
15: The authorized COVID-19 vaccines or COVID-19 vaccines currently in development in the U.S. contain the live virus that causes COVID-19. Finally, none of the current COVID-19 vaccines will cause you to test positive on COVID-19 viral tests.
4: That is inherently false because the CDC has openly admitted that it can cause a false positive.
2: Yeah, that's why they turned down the PCR exams. If you've had COVID or if you've had the vaccine, they turned down the PCR so you don't test positive for it anymore. However, the other thing she said was, which cracks me up, she says, the vaccine does not contain any of the virus. I'm like, then therefore, by very definition, it is not a vaccine. Well, I'm going to rephrase, by the traditional definition until 3 weeks ago when they changed it.
4: Yeah, right.
15: If your body develops an immune response, which is the goal of vaccination, there is a possibility you may test positive on some antibody tests.
4: Oh,
2: she just said you don't.
4: She said there's no way to do it, and 10 seconds later, she's like, but you can do it.
2: Also, the goal of this is not to develop an immune response. It's to make you sterile.
4: Yeah. Ding, ding, ding on that one.
15: 19 vaccines are safe and effective.
4: Oh.
15: Millions of people in the United States have received COVID-19 vaccines, and these vaccines are undergoing the most intense safety monitoring in U.S. history. This monitoring includes using both established and new safety monitoring systems to make sure COVID-19 vaccines are safe. For more information,
4: that's millions.
7: Appliances. That saves billions of gallons of gasoline.
2: What?
4: I played the wrong Biden clip. I was looking for the one where he's talking about how many millions and billions and trillions of people have taken the vaccine.
2: I'd love to work the teleprompter just one day at the White House. I'd
4: put
2: that in there and get that guy in the middle of a sentence, switch over to things about appliances right in the middle of it.
4: Did you hear that clip on, it was either the late, I think it was the latest No Agenda, of that lady saying they're looking for replacements at these big oil companies, HRs? Because everybody that got the Pfizer or Moderna, they're going to have to replace in the next 3 years.
2: So I read that two ways. One, everyone's going to die and they know about it or they're planning for it. But two, I think what they're saying is they have to have a plan because in theory, potentially with such a widespread, untested, drug distribution system, people could have adverse effects. And it may not kill them. It may just make them sick or, you know, whatever. And they have to go on disability or they just quit the job. That they may potentially, my guess is somebody asked the question of, you know, hey, if we need to hire another 15,000 people in 3 years, let's figure that out now. So that's the way I read it. I mean, it's not that everyone's going to drop dead, but you know, hey, it is weird shit for them to ask that question.
4: Well, people like Judy Mikovits and Sherry Tenpenny, if you know, say what you will about them, but they're saying people are going to, and Mikovits worked under Fauci for like a decade. They're saying in the next 5 years, everybody that takes these mRNAs are going to drop dead. I have a hard time believing that, and I hope that's not true because that means half the people I know will be dead. Not to mention what that'll do to the economy, but
2: then you can have 12 jobs.
4: Oh, yeah, good point.
2: The indicators I'm waiting for, because you know they skipped all the animal testing stuff on this.
19: I like money.
2: I'm waiting for the initial indicators about you know the effects on pregnancies and things with. You know, the big ramp up for the distribution of these vaccines was in the spring. It was like February, March, April, May. So what's that mean for kids who would be born, you know, November, December, January, et cetera, of you know, coming this fall? And they're making such a huge push for everyone to get it by this summer. I'm like, this just seems like they're trying to get out ahead of something. And then the other thing I want to wait for is the like 3 to 5 years of the traditional animal testing that they would do on most vaccines, which they're not doing. So all these people, what the lady said was correct. This is the largest safety monitoring system ever. Yeah, it's called the world's largest animal testing. So we're just going to see what happens in 3 years.
4: Yeah, I'm going to give my baby like 35, 50, 75 trillion COVID vaccines.
20: Look how happy that baby is.
5: Pump that baby full of this shit.
4: Yeah. Now,
5: so there's a podcast called Grand Theft World. That,
4: Grand Theft Auto?
5: Richard Grove, who is one of the 9/11 whistleblowers. Ooh. Not a bad podcast at all. Tends to be around 5 to 7 hours. So
2: good gravy.
5: I know. It's a commitment.
4: Oh, my God.
2: We were almost less than 90 minutes, and I got to take a leak.
21: What happened there?
5: But, like, I will say that he talks a lot about what we're all discussing right now, the idea that, you know, some of these people are involved in some shady shit and that the vaccine is not approved.
4: No.
5: And there's a lot of financial stuff involved. I actually really like the podcast. It's good for people who walk or run or exercise.
4: Most everything I do at work I can listen. So yeah, send me that link on the Discord because I'll definitely check that out.
5: Yeah, it's really good. He did a podcast way back in the day, like back in for my awakening. He was like I said, 9/11 whistleblower, and he talked about the financial ties and all that stuff. And I was a big like defender of the official story, you know, when all of that stuff.
4: Shill.
5: I know. I was a total shill. And so I like people would tell me about the conspiracy stuff, and I'd be like, "Oh, come on, bullshit! The government can't hide anything." And now that it's like, it was Mike actually of the show, which I will promote right now, which is ourbigdumbmouth.com, obdm.com.
4: OBDM. It was an honor to fill in for Cretchit and co-host on an episode. That was awesome. I love that show.
5: Dude, yeah, I mean, you're the perfect person to be on that show because...
2: Yeah, but to be fair, then you cheated by playing clips of yourself on the... what's the other show you guys do with the... you bring clips, and I can't remember the name of it.
4: Misinformed Nation. I didn't bring those clips. I did not bring clips of that.
2: You brought clips of yourself, man.
4: That was Blueberry. Oh, God.
5: However, was a listener.
1: Hey, is this fucking, what are we doing over here?
5: I was a listener of the show before I was somebody who participated on the show. And Mike was the one, and I don't think he would back this now. It sounds like he wouldn't back this now, but he sent me the PDF of the Obama birth certificate back in the day. And I was like, dude, I know how PDFs work. You don't get layers, you know. You scan a document, you get the scan. It's either an image or it's not. And it was in layers. And I immediately thought, like, this is fucked up. And I remember that it was within the same several months that Mike sent this to me that I was having an argument with somebody I worked with about 9/11 and Osama bin Laden and false flags and all that other stuff. And I remember, you know, defending the official story. And now years later, I'm like, I'm in on all of it. Like it's maybe we're even on a flat earth. Like I don't even fucking know. Like I'm just like, I'm in. I don't know. Like, let's fucking figure this shit out. You know,
4: I do have the birth certificate clips that I never got around to using. But yeah, I mean, the birth certificate thing. I saw the breakdown. I went and downloaded the PDF from the whitehouse.gov myself. And yeah, it's clearly doctored. But
5: it's doctored.
4: That was all a red herring for a distract. Like and the same thing with like Obama and Michelle. Saying that, he's from Kenya, which they both said at certain points. Obama said, "My homeland in Kenya," and then Michelle said,
2: "The forward to one of his books."
4: Yeah, but that was all a distraction for the fact that he was actually born in Hawaii and was a CIA agent from birth.
5: But do you have dick
14: running for office?
5: Do you have Michelle's dick pics? That's what I want to know.
2: Never mind the fact that he was raised. His stepfather was a warlord in Cambodia.
4: What was that? A roll of quarter in the pants right there? Or as Patriot Jay said when he was on.
18: Yeah, maybe Michelle Obama like might be a man. I don't know.
4: By the way, Spotify banned Patriot Jay and Bryson Gray's latest track, so check it out before YouTube bans it. Also,
14: Obama's running for office, and Hillary's people, because I follow the news every day, Hillary's campaign, this letter came out, puts out that he's born in Kenya, and I'm like, ah, screw her. I was quietly, and I'm really ashamed of this, but I told listeners this, so I'll just say it. I was an early on Obama supporter, and that I wanted to try to unify people. I didn't like John McCain. So I said, yeah, he's bad. The Democrats are bad, but I hated what had happened so much.
21: We were fooled by Obama, too.
14: Well, I was hoping.
18: Let's get let him talk.
14: I mean, I wasn't an Obama supporter. I just didn't attack him.
18: You liked it better than the alternative.
14: Yeah, I didn't push him for office. I was just like hoping that all his BS was real.
18: Okay.
14: So, and then I started hearing these leaks, and it was from Hillary. And you can Google this. Hillary first progenerated the whole deal.
4: That's another red flag. You remember Hillary's campaign?
2: Progenerated. I love it.
4: Progenerated. But you remember Hillary's campaign was the one that came up with the Kenya thing.
5: Yeah.
4: Which is another red flag.
2: It was actually from the McCain campaign. It was the people hired by the McCain campaign first, and then they sold it to the Hillary campaign because he didn't have any interest in it.
5: Dude, I campaigned for Ron Paul that year. During that campaign.
2: Joe, I think we all voted for Ron Paul that year, and they just dominioned the shit out of that one.
5: Well, and I campaigned for him both times he ran, and I remember thinking that when Barack Obama got elected, I was like, well, he does talk nice, and I like, you know.
2: Isn't it Biden who said he's so clean?
5: Yeah, well, he was being racist about it, but I wouldn't mind
4: taking a couple rounds around the track with that guy, if you know what I mean.
5: He wanted to end the war in Iraq and close Guantanamo and all this other stuff.
2: Yeah, he was going to close Guantanamo, and you could take that to the bank. Did that right away. Oh, wait.
5: Well, and that's the thing, is that it's like, that's why I wanted Ron Paul to win, but then when Obama won, I was like, look, it's better than Bush. Like, it's better than McCain. It's better than any of these assholes. So, you know, I mean, it's funny because I get accused of being a Republican. I get accused of being a progressive. I get accused of being all these things just because I have a nuanced opinion of all this stuff. And at that point, I thought Obama was going to be, I don't know, reasonable and good, but like we can look back.
4: You liked Obama overall, right?
6: Yeah, me neither. I was just being polite, but thanks for letting me off the hook.
5: I mean, I didn't hate Obama. I mean, he's just a liar. He's just like a politician. He's just full of shit. He's just like
4: a No. I got one word for you, predator drones.
5: Come on, bro.
14: So I'm sitting there hearing that he's born in Kenya. So I think, I don't care. That's a bunch of BS. And then the articles start coming out as the right wing picks it up, who does the research. And it's his wife in like 2006 and 2007 in speeches going, my husband born in Kenya knows about the immigrant's experience. It's video. You can pull up Michelle Obama. Oh, yeah. Pull it up. And then Harvard Law Review, which he headed up for at least 3 years. He was the editor. And he says, I was born in Kenya. A little bitty blurb by his picture.
18: Really?
14: Oh, yeah.
18: Really?
14: Says born, but he wasn't born in Kenya.
4: I like how Joe Rogan does like the Scooby-Doo. Like, love that.
5: What's the COVID policy in Kenya? Can I go there?
4: Can I fly? Execution on site. No, I think Kenya, Nigeria, and them, weren't they the ones that were murdering doctors trying to give out Ebola vaccines, saying Ebola doesn't exist?
5: I have no idea.
4: But just because we went down the rabbit hole, wrapping up on Obama's real origin.
14: So, people want to say he's illegitimate. They then look at him in the Harvard Law Review saying he's born in Kenya. They look at clips. They look at the fact he won't release his birth certificate. He had a name named Barry Satura in Indonesia. He had all these weird cutout names. He had like five aliases. I'm serious.
18: Why is
14: then
18: that?
14: Then he wrote Dream. Look it up.
18: He wrote
14: Dreams of My Real Father.
5: I do think this is true. I do think that he is Barry Satura.
4: Born in Hawaii, like, and this whole thing was the whole Kenya thing was a big distraction to get everybody away from the fact that he was a CIA operative from birth.
14: Dreams of My Father. Oh, Dreams of My Real Father is the documentary. And in it, he talks about Frank Marshall Davis, the communist, famous pornographer that he spent summers with. He looked side by side as the same guy. So they were worried that it was going to be Frank Marshall Davis. But it had actually been his mom in like a scam, making money off. She was CIA, bringing back people to the U.S. in sham marriages to have them immigrate. It was basically a cover-up of the fact that his real father was Frank Marshall Davis, the communist. And so that's who Obama's real dad was. And Dreams of My Real Father breaks it all down. It's online. It's pretty powerful info.
18: So what does that mean?
14: It just is a perfect example of you're not born in Kenya. You're really born in Hawaii on the main city-based island. They're in Honolulu to Frank Marshall Davis.
18: Right.
14: And your grandfather's CIA and your mother's CIA. That's all been declassified. And you're this cutout person.
18: His mom was a CIA?
14: Oh, yeah.
18: What did she do for the CIA?
14: She was a sex operative. Yeah. Look up Obama Frank Marshall Davis. Or Obama Dreams
21: of
14: My Real
21: Father. So what do you think about the conspiracy theory that Obama was like
0: bred by the CIA the whole way through, all the way
14: That's
0: up.
14: True. It's on the third.
21: I like women with big, giant tits and big asses.
4: Can you imagine can you imagine how good Obama's sex operative CIA mom would have been in bed? I mean, damn.
5: My God, yeah. That's them, like, bouncing off the wall shit. I mean, I want to be, like, amateur pornographer. Like, can you put that on my LinkedIn profile? And, like, president. President amateur pornographer.
2: You wouldn't be happy with just a business card that just says sex operative?
5: Either well, one. Sex operative would be pretty good, too. Amateur pornographer would go away. I would do, like, sex operative. Like, president sex operative.
2: Sex wouldn't operative that, and licensed electrician.
4: Wouldn't that Bill Clinton?
5: Maybe.
22: I only flew to the island about 29,000 times.
5: Yeah.
4: Hey, Noah, I want to get your input on this. I got, I'm not going to get to all these clips, because I got a ton left, but this is three CDC YouTube videos back to back, three PSAs. And
2: I hope it's the same lady.
4: Yeah, and I want to hear I hadn't heard from Noah in a minute, so I want to get his take on these in particular.
23: I encourage my patients to get COVID-19 vaccination. COVID-19 vaccines are safe and effective. Millions of doses have already been given in the United States, and these vaccines have gone through the most intensive safety monitoring in U.S. history.
4: So, okay, first off,
5: autistic people's safe and effective.
4: First
5: get
4: off,
5: the, fuck out
4: the
5: of
4: most
5: here.
4: Intensive safety monitoring in U.S. history, yet the FDA still hadn't approved them? How's that work?
3: It's just, it's not physically possible. I mean, not enough time has passed since the beginning of the pandemic and the, like, conception of even COVID-19 for it to be the most safety testing, I'm assuming, for any product or medical product in U.S. history. Like, it's a bold claim.
2: That's because they only write down the good results. They throw out the other ones.
4: Yeah. Well, yeah, there's that. Finishing up with this.
23: Gone through the most intensive safety monitoring in U.S. history. Oh. The results are reassuring. Serious side effects are very rare. I tell my patients if they have questions to ask me or use a reliable source like the CDC website to get the facts.
2: Or YouTube.
4: Yeah, don't check. We're telling you to only look.
2: I get my
4: medical
2: information
4: from TikTok. That was the CDC telling you
2: to
4: make sure you look at a reliable source like the CDC. I'll keep going through these. I got two more PSAs, and they get worse as I go.
24: I got my COVID-19 vaccination, and here's why. This isn't about gimmicks or sentiment or what commercial I like. This is about facts.
4: By the way, this is no longer a doctor like the last one. This is a paid actor, or at least someone who they did not disclose who it was anywhere in the video. Same with the next one.
24: COVID-19 vaccines are safe and effective. Millions of doses have already been given in the United States, and these vaccines have the most intensive safety monitoring in U.S. history. When you need more information...
3: It's just a false claim. That's just a straight-up false claim. It's the most intensive safety monitoring in U.S. history. That's fucking impossible. Most vaccines go through at least 10 years of testing before they're released to the public. This is it's an impossible statement, and it shows the fact that, I mean, the CDC is essentially just the health propaganda arm of the U.S. government.
2: Well, and when they go through that testing and they're double blind studies. There's control groups that they watch. They're here. That's like, we'll give it to everybody and we're done. Like,
4: well, we're coming to that, but none of the vaccines that are on the schedule for children have been tested against the double blind placebo.
3: So I believe that.
5: But adults too.
4: Are you in a cave, Joe?
2: No, Joe's in the other room.
4: How long is your headphone cord?
2: Joe goes.
4: I love seeing Joe on OBDM just like running around the house and doing different things, like fucking mowing the lawn while he's podcasting.
2: Usually it's because you can hear him cooking.
5: It's long enough. It's long enough. But I tell you what, these motherfuckers, like, they are so full of shit. Like, they are not testing this stuff at all. There is no testing. There is no approval. This whole thing, and everybody who is taking these selfies with these fucking goddamn vaccine cards, it's like, I guess I'm not friends with you anymore because you're just advertising how stupid you are. Like, I'm never. And I'm like, I actually have an autoimmune disease. So, like, if it were a thing, like, I should probably be interested in this vaccine. Never. Nope. Never going to take it. Not once, not never. Fuck this. Bullshit. This is such horseshit.
4: I have an autozone disease. I got in the zone too hard.
3: So, yeah, being autoimmune disease is a reason not to take it.
5: No, the autozone disease is bad.
4: I got in the zone a little too hard.
5: Yeah. Well, and if you have to get that, like, what do they call that? The thing that filters the gas? I don't remember.
2: Okay, gas filter.
8: Why do you keep trying to read that word? You a fag?
5: They don't even make them in the cars anymore. That was like the
4: carburetor?
5: It was kind of like a carburetor. Yeah, it was like that.
2: Are you talking about people stealing catalytic converters? Is that what's going
5: on? Yeah, the catalytic converter. They're not doing those anymore.
4: What happens when you convert your Cadillac? Like a Cadillac converter, what do you convert it to? A Jeep?
2: I got a dogalytic converter.
5: I think you need a Cadillac. Cadillac who is, you know, very bro-y. And very much
2: Cadillac.
5: Cadillac.
2: Yes, isn't that what you would call that Cadillac when they made a GM made a truck Cadillac? That'd be a Cadillac.
5: Maybe. Yeah. That sounds about right.
6: Yeah, me neither. I was just being polite.
5: A Cadillac.
3: Hey, I hate to be a party pooper, but I gotta head out. I gotta open my store tomorrow at work, so gotta get up early.
4: Where's my hoggy sound effect? Hey, okay, thanks for hanging though, Noah. You're good people.
3: No problem.
5: All right, man. Godspeed.
3: Y'all on the flip side.
2: Just remember to wear a mask. Two.
5: Yeah,
3: fuck you.
5: Wear a mask and a rubber. Maybe wear like 5 rubbers.
2: Yeah, I wear 2 rubbers all the time now because you never know.
4: I'm gonna plow through these and wrap up with this vaccine
2: Speaking
4: talk.
2: Of 2 rubbers.
4: Yeah.
5: Okay.
2: Wow, you see, you can plow through stuff.
4: Ooh, hey.
5: I like plowing, but it's, you know, with my husband.
9: Well, don't want to sound like a dick or nothing, but it says on your chart that you're fucked up. You talk like a fag, and your shit's all retarded.
24: In U.S. history. When you need more information, use a reliable source like the CDC website and get the facts.
4: Now, I know we had a break between there, but if you listen to this next one, it's the exact same thing, except it's a dude this time. Still no credentials listed on the CDC website, no name or anything. Clearly a paid actor. Just says the same thing.
10: I got my COVID-19 vaccination, and he...
4: Did he? I want proof. It's like some guy wearing a hoodie with a 5 o'clock shadow.
10: I got my COVID-19 vaccination, and here's why. This isn't about gimmicks or sentiment or what commercial I like. This is about facts.
4: My God, are you still talking?
10: Effective. Millions of doses have already been given in the United States, and these vaccines have the most intensive safety monitoring in U.S. history. When you need more information,
2: they're really hammering that phrase.
4: Yeah, and it's
2: that's the third clip we've heard.
4: Certifiably untrue, and these are all CDC YouTube clips.
5: And
2: by the way, also just to point out for go ahead, Joe.
5: No, you go.
2: I was gonna say real quick. Listen to the way they always say safe and effective, safe and effective, safe. And effective.
5: Yeah,
2: they never say it's
5: so
2: effective
5: fucking
2: and safe.
5: Stupid.
2: So it's, they've got talking points and they're hammering on them.
4: Oh,
5: they repeat it. They repeat it endlessly. But then the other thing is that it's like, well, when it's Trump's vaccine, we're not going to take it. But it's like, as soon as Biden became president, that was when the vaccines were available, and then everybody.
4: But it's still the same Project Warp Speed.
5: Do you think he went back in time or something? Like, I don't give a fuck who fucking made it. No. And besides, you fucking retards were so partisan and so fucking stupid. And, you know, that you were like, I'm not going to do this because Trump wants it. And then as soon as Biden becomes president, it's like, oh, I love it.
2: Well, I'm
5: going to take
2: selfies. There's a clip of Kamala Harris even saying that they say, are you, before the election, say, are you going to get the vaccine? And some comment about, you know, are you going to get the vaccine that President Trump is talking about? She goes, if he's involved with it, no. And then she does her like cackle laugh.

0: died. They killed all, they killed five cops.
1: Oh my God, they're here.
2: It is coming.
3: With fire extinguishers, they crush their brains.
4: That clip of Anderson Cooper saying, I'm going to try to quote this exactly, but he says something to the effect of, it's been 100 something days since the worst and most violent moment in American history since the Civil War, the greatest act of political violence, and the man who led it is crying because he can't be on social media. It's like, okay, so Anderson Cooper says that January 6th insurrection or coup was worse than 9/11, Pearl Harbor, the Oklahoma City bombing. The list goes on and on. It's like
0: 9/11 times a thousand.
3: A former CIA employee
0: and a
3: who
0: Vanderbilt.
3: Is a Carnegie. Oh yeah, Vanderbilt. Not
0: Carnegie. He's Vanderbilt.
3: He's a Vanderbilt. But either way, he's part of like. And if you think about it, like the Vanderbilts, these were the fucking people who were like, let's tear up the railroads so that we can make people buy automobiles. Because they were in partnership with GM.
4: I've been trying to get a new timing belt in my van too. Was it Vanderbilt?
0: God.
3: Joke, oh my God. Come on. Yeah.
4: Oh, I need the buzzer noise.
3: Yeah, you needed the buzzer.
4: Sorry.
5: But I got my COVID-19 vaccination.
4: Sorry.
3: Basically, what they did is they tore up all the railroad lines in all the cities so that they could make sure that everybody had to buy an automobile. Because, Ford, Rockefeller, Carnegie, all these guys, they were all in the same fucking bed together. And it was like, this will make sense if we can get the governments to tear up the rails in the city where community happened and people, it was basically like MARTA or, the Metro in any of these cities. They were like, we got to get rid of this because people are talking, blah, blah, blah, blah, blah. We got to get them in the cars. And this is the kind of thinking that we need to understand is happening at these levels is that these motherfuckers, they have designs on how we should be operating in our lives. This is why Bill Gates, like, it's interesting that he's being thrown out of the conversation. Oh, Billy Boy. It's interesting that he's being thrown out of the conversation because he's one of these same people who's like, oh, we're just going to block out the sun with some particles.
6: With all poop water.
4: And the drinking poop water. Don't forget about that.
3: Oh, he loves the poop water. Yeah.
0: He drinks that even when he doesn't have to.
3: This is the kind of shit that it's like, look, you don't have to be a conspiracy theorist to be like, what? Like, what? What is what? Wrong with you?
4: Oh, that. What? You're right.
7: This is serious.
4: Mr. T said so.
0: Mr. T came on TV and told me to get the vaccine, I'd do it.
4: So, I'm gonna skip ahead in the vaccine clips. I've got stuff about the heart inflammation and NBC admitting all that's going on. But I think it's...
0: Actually, the CDC came out today and said that.
4: Well, yeah, but they're safe and effective, the CDC told me, so I don't know what... I don't know.
0: Yeah,
4: the CDC's lying to the CDC lying to me.
0: Yeah. They said... I think it was today they said that there's a... They believe there is a link between the COVID vaccines
3: Lots of kids are getting this.
0: Whatever that condition is. Where, yeah, we're...
4: Myocarditis. I'm about to get into pre-COVID-19 vaccines just to show you that fully FDA-approved vaccines are still super dangerous. But I went in when remember the big measles scare? I know no agenda was coming. It's like, oh, measles, mumps. So it's like, oh, the Scientologists on a cruise got the measles. And, oh, there's 60 measles cases nationwide. Like, this was the dry run for COVID in 2019. And so I went in because I heard Alex Jones on Infowars say, you go into a Walgreens or a CVS and you ask them for the product insert. Don't get the safety sheet. You ask them for the product insert. And it took some convincing, but I finally got it from them once I said it's my legal right to get it because I'm considering getting this vaccine. They gave it to me. The MMR vaccine Merck insert, it's this little piece of paper. You unfold it into this huge thing. The list of side effects were permanent blindness, diabetes, death, and just a whole other

0: like plethora of things. And Booberry, because we had, Booberry and I had seen nurses and pharmacists pointing this out online, but Booberry actually went into a pharmacy and got, I believe it was the Moderna product insert, which he really had to fight to get. And you open it up, the whole thing is blank. No writing on it. And this is what's supposed to be listed, all the side effects and everything.
1: Well, there are no side effects. Come on, right there.
2: Is this for COVID or what is this for?
0: Well, the mRNA one, or sorry, the Merck MMR was the one I got in 2019. But recently, like a week or two ago, Booberry went and got the COVID Moderna, I believe it was Moderna product insert. He's still in the chat. I think he'll correct me if I'm wrong, but yeah, just totally blank. And it says intentionally blank on the front. You unravel it and it's just this huge thing that rolls out and rolls out. And where it would normally say all the death and destruction it can cause, they just left the entire thing blank. Because I guess it's not FDA approved. It's just approved for emergency use, so they don't have to list any of the side effects.
1: No. So you're misunderstanding. It's blank because there are no side effects.
0: Right.
1: So why would they need to put them in there?
0: I forgot. This... Back to the MMR thing, which this, and I've seen thousands and thousands of examples of this just doing research. This is from the MMR vaccine before COVID even happened. And these are vaccines that are quote unquote approved as safe, even, and the COVID ones aren't. So just keep this in mind.
3: Every day in our life was a party. Every single day we were holding hands and smiling and laughing and looking at each other, engaging in each other. And we brought them in at 9 months and 4 days to do, we were doing one vaccine at a time. On June 25th, 2007, we brought them in for the pneumococcal shot.
0: Oh, sorry, this is the pneumococcal. I got it confused.
3: One shot.
0: Pneumococcal.
3: My daughter still has the mark on her leg from the shot. She was the first one to get it, and she screamed and never really stopped screaming after that. But we continued, we didn't know. We did the boys as well. By noon, Claire shut completely off.
4: Claire,
3: our daughter, shut off first. It was as if she was blind and deaf and complete failure to thrive, from super, super happy, smiley girl to, this is a picture of her. She had full-blown eye contact. She was super lovely. And she shut right down. And all she did at that moment was stare at the ceiling fan. So that was at noon. We had the shot at 10 a.m.
1: To be fair, it's an awesome
3: 2 o'clock. We watched Richie shut off.
5: Yeah.
3: All his raspberry
1: blowing. Who describes our kids as shutting
3: mama
1: off? What the hell is this?
0: Well,
2: the diamond ceiling fan.
1: I mean, I've heard people described as people shutting down, in the sense where they kind of, you know, they're not paying attention to anything and they're just like retracted into themselves sort of thing. But who describes their kids as shutting off? Like, more than once she says that. It's weird.
0: I mean, yeah, but she's in.
2: So what's your thought, like, Kretchen, do you think it's fake?
1: No, I'm not saying that. It just, it's a weird turn of phrase.
2: Yeah. Okay.
0: There's video footage going along with this of the before and after too.
1: I'm just saying it's a weird phrase to you.
0: It is weird.
1: Twice. Mm-hmm.
0: I'll give you that.
3: All his.
1: Does he use it for the third kid too? Maybe the third kid doesn't shut down. The third kid reboots.
0: The third kid got the windows open.
3: Going and mama dada and the furniture walking and everything, just they just shut off. All the giggles, all the smiles, it, again, failure to thrive. They lost all their reflexes. I'm an educational audiologist. I actually did the test for the stapedial reflex, which is a little muscle in the middle ear, just to see if a muscle they can't control was still working, and it didn't. The stapedial reflex dampens sound, so your ears don't hurt from a really loud sound, and both of them had no stapedial reflex. They stopped blinking, stop yawning, stop coughing, stop sneezing. You could go towards their eyes and they wouldn't even phase, nothing would phase them. They lost their startle reflex. I threw a telephone book on the floor behind them and no startle, nobody.
2: I would say give them a gun. Give them a gun.
3: So that was
2: 2
3: o'clock. We watched Richie shut down and I couldn't breathe. But the
1: What happened to these kids? Did they make it? What's going on here?
0: They are to this day. They were all fine and happy and happy-go-lucky. And then at their 18-month MMR, they all became autistic within a week. And they're triplets, and they all happened to all three of them, which is.
1: That's a downer of a clip.
0: It's pretty sad, and this one's even worse. But it's leading into something coming right up, and we'll wrap it after we get through these.
5: My name is Nico LaHood. I'm a daddy. I'm a husband. I'm a former district attorney of Bexar County, and I'm a current private lawyer. The vaccine issue wasn't an issue with us. Dobby, my wife, was from Mexico, so vaccines had the perception of doing something good. And for me, I just you don't question a doctor. And so we're excited to have our first child. She was vaccinated on day one. Around her 6-month vaccines, she was following the schedule, and her body broke out in these hives. I mean, it was very alarming. First time parents, we were scared out of our mind. We go to the doctor, and nobody told us it even could potentially be vaccines. We had no wisdom to ask to look at the insert. What was told to us, actually, and I can't even believe I'm saying this, was that Maya was allergic, hear me, to Davi's breast milk. And nobody gave us a medical reason. Nobody.
0: That seems believable. No, what? It's not this injection that you got 20 minutes ago. It's you're allergic to your mom's breast milk.
2: That's.
1: I mean,
2: not
1: I suppose. I suppose it's possible. I mean, there's got to be cases where that's happened, but.
2: No, come on, come on. If you're born in like, if you're in that woman, you really think that that breast milk would be. Allergenic.
1: I'm just saying, and
0: I find it hard to believe.
1: It's got to be out there, but yeah.
2: I find it hard to believe.
5: But he gave us a medical explanation why our daughter broke out in hives immediately after her 6-month vaccine. Michael's characteristics.
2: But at least
5: were
2: we
5: awesome
2: can dance.
0: Yeah, is they're dancing with their little their little autist.
5: Michael's characteristics were awesome, and we have video and picture of him making eye contact. He was responding to his name, smiling, pretending to read. You could keep his attention. He was goo-goo-gogging. Dobby says it, I think, best when she said, man, this kid won't be quiet. I mean, he's going to talk. It's going to be a vocal kid. The irony of that statement is he's nonverbal. I've never had a conversation with my 9-year-old son. I will tell you for sure that he was not born on the spectrum of autism. He was engaging. He was responding. He was meeting his milestones until the 16-month to 18-month round of that MMR big dose of vaccines. In a negative way, we're trained not to ask questions, not to be litigators for our children. That's what I do for a living. I fight for people. I'm a legal bodyguard. And I had to deal with this for years, that I was not a good lawyer for my son. Every lawyer in America should be going absolutely apeshit over this issue. Think about what I'm going to tell you. No double-blind placebo study, meaning no safety studies. A crap load of injuries, no accountability. What lawyer would be okay with that? Even if you don't believe the claim that vaccines could be causing these injuries to our children, you can't be happy with that system. You can't. No, I'm the one that looks at my son, and I can see him. When he's having his meltdowns, I can see him trapped in the prism of autism. I can see him screaming and yelling at me and like saying like, Pop, how do I get out of here? What do I do to get out of here? I didn't do anything to get in here. Can you help me get out of here? I'm the one. We're the one that has to deal with that. And the one thing I will not tell my son is that I'm too much of a chicken shit to tell your story. That I promise you. That I'm too scared to tell your story, Michael. Since you can't talk for yourself, since someone's greed and deception took away your ability to tell your story, I'm going to tell your story.
0: Now, keep in mind, I know it's downer, but that's the last of the downer clips. But these, I had to play that because there are hundreds and hundreds of thousands of the exact same story right after the MMR that happens. And this is all documented before COVID even existed. And these were FDA approved. And so I bring that to the table to show that if these are approved as safe, what is an unapproved, authorized for emergency use vaccine, air quotes, going to do long term?
2: I want to hear from Gretchen. What are your thoughts, man?
1: Well, I mean, my initial reaction on on this is it muddies the waters immediately. I think right now there is enough evidence, lack of evidence, whatever you want to call it, that people can hammer on the COVID vaccines, the COVID treatments, and get some traction there. By immediately going to other vaccines and autism, you lose about 90% of your support on that stuff. I'm not discounting. I'm not saying it's not true. I'm just saying
2: these are like code words.
0: I get that. I get that. But it's, I think it's, it is important to point out, like Gardasil is another one, the HPV. Was approved. Well,
1: they want boys, and people died from too. That. They're like, get the guys to take it too, because we can make more money.
0: Yeah.
2: Dude, they want it. They want my dudes were getting killed doctor by pushed that shit on me. Yeah.
0: And don't forget, that was FDA approved. So the point I'm making is that all these other vaccines that have caused severe damages were FDA approved. These COVID ones still aren't and might not ever be.
1: I think there's going to be a big push to get them approved by, I think it's, is it July 1st or some day in July when they have to, it has something to do with either renew the emergency use authorization or it expires. There's some limitation, and I think it's July 1st is the day.
0: Do you think they'll pull it off? Because I know Dvorak is saying it's never going to get approved, but.
1: Maybe, but I'm like the email, like I said, the email I got the other day from, our big corporate HQ, and they were like, oh yeah, it's safe and effective. Again, using that same language.
0: Yeah.
1: They said it's FDA approved, and a bunch of people were like, bullshit, it is.
2: It's not, yeah.
1: So it's authorized under emergency youth authorization.
0: And if your employer says it's FDA approved and someone takes it and has an adverse reaction, it seems like they're liable. Your employer would be fully liable.
1: Yeah, so that's the thing. I've brought this up to a couple of people. And I said, hey, it's one thing for the vaccine companies themselves to have immunity whatever the term is for that. But for them to be non-liable for this, no liability. But if you're told by even your line manager, your director, or a couple of the VPs who all blasted out emails on the same day, I was like, I'm waiting for the inevitable lawsuits where those people can be named personally, because they don't realize by them coming out and saying these things in email, in written form, all you need is the right lawyer, and you can name that person personally in a civil and potentially in a criminal trial. And I'm waiting for those. It's only going to take a matter of time for like some big one to come out like that. You're not going to see it from, going to see it from the CEO.
6: I like money though.
1: The CEO of Coca-Cola or Delta or somebody like that. It's these guys at smaller companies who are just like, I'm the VP for IT and, I'm the CFO and go take your vaccine. It's important. Everyone must do it. And I'm like, ooh, here come the lawsuits. So
0: money.
2: I'm really interested in that too, because, and I think that the idea that the vaccination thing, the closing down the business thing, like I am hoping that there is a repercussion mechanism to get the people who basically like lied us into destroying our own livelihoods. They should be punished. I don't think that should be even, a controversial thing to say. Like if you said that people should shut down all of their shit, you're kind of the enemy. You are the enemy. And I'm not going to get the vaccine. I'm not going to do it. I'm never going to do it. It's never going to be a thing that I do. And I think that what Kretsch is.
0: Well, then you're a bad person.
2: I know.
1: Literal terrorism, Joe.
2: I am terrorism. but I think that I
0: am terrorism.
2: I am terrorism.
0: That is a good shirt.
2: But I think Kretsch is 100% on point with what he's saying about all this. Like, if you're going to mandate this, then you're going to have to accept all the accountability that comes with it. And I've taken medications with side effects that are really fucked up.
0: And did you take them consensually on a mandate?
2: No, I took them because the doctor said I should take them, and they sucked and they fucked up my life, And so the doctor was like, okay, we'll put you on this other thing. So, I mean, this happens. And this is not a, this is not a thing that should be controversial. This is not a thing that the media should be, you know, playing games around. Like, this is a fucking thing, you know, especially with something that's been, it's like to go back to what we were talking about earlier, it's like, oh, when it was Trump's vaccine, it was terrible. But now that Biden's president, even though it's the same fucking vaccine, like, it's...
6: Well, we can't attack a president.
2: I, you know, it's like the whole thing is fucked up. So, I don't know. I think we're in a very interesting situation. I think a lot of people are being red-pilled at a rate that I think the mainstream and, you know, the consensus press generally is not happy with. Like, we are growing our numbers for people who are, like...
0: awake.
2: Fuck you. Yeah.
0: Hopefully enough people can figure out what's going on so we can get some Nuremberg trials again. Nuremberg trial 2.0.
7: Where, you know, you don't know shit because you never been fucked in the ass.
0: Yeah, as Kevin Bacon said, the classic Kevin Bacon quote. You don't know shit because you never been fucked in the ass. I just to bring it home into the end zone here, I got a couple... clips coming up of Robert Kennedy Jr. I don't even remember what this one is. I'll just go ahead and play it.
8: The death rates in the Gardasil.
0: This is him talking about the Gardasil vaccine. Just to again show how an approved as safe vaccine that's not authorized for emergency use.
2: Yeah, my doctor wanted me to get that.
0: Yeah, I mean it's insane.
8: The death rates in the Gardasil trials were 37 times the death rates for cervical cancer. Children who take that vaccine, the Gardasil vaccine, are 37 times more likely to die from the vaccine than they are to die from cervical cancer.
0: According to the studies of the company that manufactured it. And they were still pushing that on everybody. And keep in mind, all these clips wrapping up here are from before COVID ever came out.
8: You know, nobody in their right mind would ever take this vaccine if they actually read the clinical literature. The entity that is actually performing the study is and paying for the study is Merck. So Merck got to decide which injuries were being caused by Gardasil and which were just bad coincidences. And because it had that power, it just wrote them all off as bad coincidences. You can do that when there's no placebo. Because the injuries they were seeing in the control group, which where the girls were getting aluminum neurotoxins, were identical to the injuries they were getting in the Gardasil group. So,
0: and I've actually looked this up and fact checked it. Merck, instead of giving a straight up placebo, which is how a lot of these vaccines companies do it, instead of giving a sugar pill like placebo type thing or a saline injection, they injected them with aluminum neurotoxin because that's the adjuvant used in the vaccine. So most of these vaccines don't get a placebo.
2: Yeah.
1: And Joe, you said your doctor recommended you get the Gardasil shot?
2: Yeah. He recommended it.
1: But you opted to not do that, right?
2: I told him no.
1: What happens when you get cervical cancer then?
2: Well, but that's the
0: thing. Find a new doctor.
2: It's like he's like he wants me to get all of them, HPV, all this other stuff, and it's like, okay, maybe.
0: Did you get your 5G testicular implant yet from your doctor?
2: I have not. But I'm like, I'm married, you know? It's like can I not? Can we just like if anything's happening, it's already done. You know what I mean? Like, the dick has been sucked.
0: Oh, shit.
9: I'm freaking pumped! I've been drinking green tea all goddamn day!
2: If you want to call it green tea.
1: Well, and I think what we're seeing here is also the fundamental difference between, and it's probably getting worse in the last, I don't know, 30 years or so, maybe those 20, the difference between osteopathic medicine and allopathic medicine, where
2: osteopathic
1: is big on it. They're licensed doctors, at least in the US. Anyway, I'm not talking about, like, you know, your chiropractic doctors. Those guys are in the same.
0: Drug dealers is another word for them.
1: Yeah, but as you know,
2: I'm a big fan that it's like nutrition and diet and
1: So anybody who has a doctor and you're not comfortable with this sort of thing, like when you go and like Joe's saying, and you get, they're like, hey, get all these vaccines, go find an osteopathic doctor, a DO, who can do all the same stuff, but they don't start with like, let's see what drugs we can get you on today.
2: Yeah.
1: Whereas other doctors, that seems to be the place they start.
2: Yeah.
0: Yeah. Let me give you this. Let me prescribe you this pill, and if that gives you some side effects, I have three other pills for the three side effects that that's going to cause, and it just umbrellas out from there.
1: Yeah, if your balls fall off, let me know.
2: And add more to it.
0: Right. Yeah.
2: I mean, that's definitely
10: the ball. They can't wait to send the police to your house to chop your testicles off.
2: That would be fun.
0: Joe's into it.
2: I would say turmeric. Garlic,
0: turmeric,
2: beets, yeah, spinach. You know, these are the things that you want. Yeah, these are the things that you want. Like, I'm a juicer. This is something that we put in the show.
1: I mean, something different. In some communities
2: that we don't do anymore. Like Mike changed the opener, but what I used to do and what was part of the show was and is still part of my life. Is I take beet, I take spinach, I take turmeric, I take garlic and all these other things, and
1: I like chicken, I like tuna.
2: No, I'm not doing it. No, come on.
1: I get you.
2: You can't do that raw. You can do it. You can soak that stuff in there, but we're not doing that.
0: You throw in a big salad and you toss that salad.
10: I'll eat your ass. I will.
2: No. I will toss the salad. Dude, I would, like, if you could give me my husband's ass right now, I would so fucking eat it.
0: Nom, nom, nom, nom, nom, nom, nom, nom.
2: He's in Mexico, but whatever.
10: Stop sending that love. It's you right now.
2: But I'm just saying that it's like, if you put these things in a fucking place and make them edible, like, you're gonna be healthier than people who are. It's like, what are you gonna do? You're gonna wake up and go to McDonald's or, you know, Starbucks and get like the biscuits and all this other shit. It's like, you are fucking ruining your life. Like, do something good for yourself.
0: Yeah.
11: I'm sure you don't want to go down on someone and find a dingleberry of poop and pubes stuck in your teeth.
2: If it was my husband's dingleberries, I'd be okay with it.
0: Dingleberry is such a weird term because it sounds like something that'd be pleasant, but it's typically not.
2: I know, it sounds fun. Because it's
0: typically, what's wrong with me?
2: It sounds fun. It's a dingleberry.
0: Okay, we're never gonna get. I got a couple left. I'm gonna skip two clips because we didn't make it through as far as I thought we would. But just to bring it home here, NBC talked to right when Trump was president-elect, before he was even elected, Trump tasked Robert Kennedy Jr. to be the vaccine, set up a vaccine safety panel.
12: A member of the Kennedy political dynasty
0: News.
12: Who favors fringe theories on vaccinations
0: fringe.
12: Over mainstream medical practices says he would lead a new vaccination safety commission under Donald Trump. Robert F. Kennedy Jr. meeting with the president-elect today, even as a spokesperson for Trump, tells NBC News he's exploring the possibility of forming a committee on autism, but adds no decisions have been made at this time.
13: President-elect Trump has some doubts about the current vaccine policies, and he has questions about it. He says his opinion doesn't matter, but the science does matter.
12: That science already settled with every major medical association in agreement. Doctors debunking a study that years ago falsely claimed a link between vaccines and autism. The American Academy of Pediatrics reiterating today.
0: And just to point out, the under oath, the CDC had had to admit that they had never once done a study comparing unvaccinated children to vaccinated children when it came to autism, what the autism rates were. So if you haven't done that study...
2: Do you have notes? Do you do show notes?
0: Yeah, I have... I can put... I mean,
2: that.
0: Yeah, I mean, that's... The video is... Yeah, we've played that. I don't have the clip on hand, but we played that plenty of times. And I'm not saying vaccines do cause autism, but if the CDC won't do a study comparing vaccinated kids to non-vaccinated kids when it comes to autism, that's a problem.
2: Yeah.
12: Oh, falsely claimed a link between vaccines and autism. The American Academy of Pediatrics reiterating
1: so
12: today.
1: Was that last comment then false, where she said it falsely claimed, but you said that they never actually... No one's actually even checked that.
2: It
1: so.
2: Is false, of course.
0: Yeah, no, no. And the CDC had to admit at a Senate hearing. of course, this was years back. They've done no study. Just like the vaccines don't have to do any. I mean, there's so many problems and red flags with this that at a certain point, and I've done so much research on this, especially since I'm about to have a kid. At a certain point, it's not just negligence and greed. It has to be deliberate. Like Alex Jones, at a certain point, you have to I get why he gets so mad. He's like, I mean, it's funny when he does. He's like, you just can't even talk about this stuff anymore. I just want to flip the desk over and run out of here. And it's like, it's goofy, but at the same, it's like at a certain point, and I've done so much research into this, it has to be deliberate. Like it has to be deliberate that they're damaging people, kids, killing it's eugenics. It has to be.
2: I agree. I don't.
0: It's hard to look at it any other way from all the research I've done.
2: I like the idea that Planned Parenthood and Bill Gates and all this stuff, it's like they're all connected to this eugenics program and everything else. It's like, can we not pretend that this is a fucking like crazy?
14: Thank God for the internet.
2: Crazy. Yeah.
14: It was all poop water.
0: No, you're right.
2: I'm so fucking pissed about like the people I know, and I'm glad like I've had leftists, you know, people who I've known from years ago who are big lefties, you know, reach out to me and go, "You were right." And I'm glad.
0: Is this what you told him?
15: I hate the Democrats so much, I jerked off to the Zapruder film.
2: I did do that.
0: Good.
2: I did do that. I'm actually jacking off right now. So,
0: I don't have any lotion sound effects.
2: I'm going to try to finish probably
16: hey,
2: after
16: this. Hey, was I wearing pants when we went in there?
2: Yeah.
15: Shit.
2: But like,
16: what do I look like, a pants goblin?
0: I'm skipping through these clips. I got two or three more. I'm just
1: 27 more to go.
0: I've skipped like five now, it's just because. RFK, I cut it off early, but RFK, NBC was covering how like, oh, he's a fringe. Like the title of the video was "Anti-Vaxxer Activist Tasked by Trump for." for autism vaccine panel, and they refused to say it was RFK Jr. They just said anti-vaccine activist. But
1: Crackpot Man yells at cloud.
0: Yeah, really. What? And then you get a little bit of a clearer message from the Associated Press here. This is Robert Kennedy Jr. in Trump Tower before Trump was inaugurated, while he was president-elect.
13: President-elect Trump was very thoughtful on the issue. He had a chair commission on vaccine safety.
14: Vaccine safety.
13: Yeah. And scientific integrity.
17: Did
13: you
17: ever work with him real quick? Did you request the meeting or did he call, did his team call you?
13: He called.
17: And what is it that you're looking for in terms of policy on the vaccines?
13: Make sure that we have scientific integrity in the vaccine process for efficacy and safety of vaccines. President-elect Trump has some doubts about the current vaccine policies, and he has questions about it. He says his opinion doesn't matter, but the science does matter, and we ought to be reading the science, and we ought to be debating the science. And that everybody ought to be able to be assured that the vaccines that we have, he's very pro-vaccine, as am I, but that they're as safe as they possibly can be.
0: So I skipped past that part of the NBC clip where they say, they play clips of Trump during the debates saying, like, well, vaccines and autism, there's definitely a link. And then they show all these, NBC shows all these tweets of Trump talking about vaccines causing autism. And Barron Trump, his son, was severely injured by a vaccine, which doesn't get talked about much. But this, once again, right after Trump, within a couple years of Trump being elected, MSNBC played this. And this is a real eye-opener to me. This is Bill Gates, who is totally full of shit throughout this whole clip, except for one little part. And I think you'll recognize which part he's not full of shit about.
18: You ever wonder what people who've actually met Donald Trump, especially powerful, successful people in American business and beyond, who've had to try and interact with him because he's a leader of the free world, say about those encounters behind closed doors? All In has obtained some never-before-seen footage that gives you a good idea of what one of the wealthiest men in the world, Bill Gates, thinks of the president.
14: Bill Gates took
18: questions during a recent Gates Foundation meeting with staff, and he talked about meeting Donald Trump. Here's what he had to say.
19: Yeah, so I never met Donald Trump before he was elected. There was a thing during the election where he and I were at the same place, and I avoided him. Anyway, then he got elected, and so I went to see him in December. He knew my daughter Jennifer. Trump has this horse show thing down in Florida. In fact, he went up and talked to Jen and was being super nice. And then, like 20 minutes later, he flew in a helicopter to the same place. So clearly he had been driven away, but he wanted to make a grand entrance in a helicopter.
0: Do you think any of that's true so far?
1: Well, my reaction is, I mean, when he says he left and came back, how long was it? 15 minutes? 4 hours? You know,
0: 4 days?
1: Yeah. Well, I guess if it's on the same day, right. So let's say the guy left and then he came back, you know, and he came back by helicopter. And yeah, he wants to make a big entrance, but did he leave just to go do that? Or was he, you know, off doing something else and that was more expedient to do that? So I don't know.
0: I'm doubtful that any of this even happened.
1: It's not saying it's not true, but. It's like, who gives a shit? It's like when he said to the people in the audience, he's like, well, I never met him until he's elected. And, you know, well, it turns out one time we were in the same place, but I avoided him because Orange Man bad. And everyone in the audience goes, yay!
0: Yeah, this is at a Bill and Melinda Gates Foundation meeting.
1: Wasn't clapping. That's actually them jerking off.
19: So when I first talked to him, it was actually kind of scary how much he knew about my daughter's appearance. Melinda didn't like that too well.
1: Did he just call her Belinda?
0: It sounded like it, yeah.
1: I'm pretty sure he just said Belinda. Like
0: but that also sounds like bullshit. Like, he's trying to act like Trump was hitting on his daughter and talking about her appearance, and he's laughing throughout the whole thing. Belinda didn't like that too much.
19: Didn't like that too well.
0: See if he said Belinda.
19: Melinda.
0: I think he did say Melinda to give him credit where credit's due. It's close, though.
19: Didn't like that too well. So I saw him at Trump Tower. You know, I said, hey, science and innovation is a great thing. You should be a leader who drives innovation. And that conversation was about a broad set of things in energy, in health, in education. You know, pick things you want to do that are big. HIV vaccine, you could, you know, accelerate that. Be associated with innovation. And then the second time I saw him was the march after that, so March 2017 in the White House. In both of those two meetings, he asked me if vaccines weren't a bad thing because he was considering a commission to look into ill effects of vaccines. And somebody, his name is Robert Kennedy Jr., was advising him that vaccines were causing bad things. And I said, no, that's a dead end. That would be a bad thing. Don't do that.
0: Looking into a safety study panel would be a bad thing, a dead end. Don't do that, is what Bill Gates told Trump.
1: Well, I'm not discounting that, but I would say that the reason that we do see that panel never came together, as I guarantee, 100% guarantee, once Trump was in office, he was kind of given a talking to by some of the powers that be about the pharmaceutical industry and all that stuff.
0: Yeah, and it sounds like Bill Gates was the one that gave him the talking to.
1: Well, I think Bill Gates certainly brought it up, but I know, I mean, like deep state guys, like, you know,
0: FBI or
1: whatever came in there, were just like, dude, you can't, no, can't do that.
20: Yeah, again, keep in mind, God, there's only, I said, gotta have one.
1: There's only two countries in the world that allow pharmaceutical companies to advertise direct to consumers.
0: And it's us and New Zealand.
1: New Zealand, yeah. Of course, New Zealand is real big on their testing. So,
0: but I think this in this story that so far the Bill Gates, and it's almost, the clip's almost done, but like, so everything sounds like total horseshit except for the fact that he said that he told Trump not to do a safety panel with some guy. I guess his name was Robert Kennedy Jr. I don't know.
1: That seemed really odd for him to do that. I've heard people do that about when asked questions about, you know, the vaccine stuff. And they're like, oh, so I got this question. And they're like, oh, I'm studying in Germany or something. I don't know, whatever that is. It's just like just blowing stuff off because they.
0: Yeah, but how do you not know who Bobby Kennedy's son and John F. Kennedy's nephew is? I guess his name was Robert Kennedy Jr. or something.
1: Yeah, he's one step away from like mispronouncing the name Kennedy. Was a Robert Kennedy.
0: It just seems like an underhanded insult to act like he's nobody.
1: 100%. 100%. Yeah. He is playing it up to the crowd because they are eating it up. And if this was a Bill and Melinda Gates foundation thing. So yeah.
0: Fucking bullshit. I hate Bill Gates. I don't have a clue. I hate Bill Gates.
19: A commission to look into ill effects of vaccines, and somebody, his name is Robert Kennedy Jr., was advising him.
0: He didn't mispronounce it. He said Kennedy.
19: Jr. was advising, his name is Robert Kennedy.
0: Kennedy.
1: Oh, yeah, you're right.
0: Jesus.
19: Jr. was advising him that vaccines were causing bad things, and I said, no, that's a dead end. That would be a bad thing. Don't do that. Both times he wanted to know if there was a difference between HIV and HPV, so I was able to explain that those
1: stupid also man sounds like bullshit. Backwards.
0: It sounds like he's making most of this up. Wouldn't you agree?
1: Well, how many times did we hear when Trump was president? He would say something and then correct himself, or he'd say something because that's the way he talks. He just kind of rambles a little bit. And so I wouldn't doubt if they were talking and Trump said, oh, yeah, you know, maybe Gardasil or something. He said, yeah, you know, that the one for HPV, HIV, HPV, whichever one it is. And he's like, haha, idiot. He doesn't know the difference. So
0: yeah, but Bill Gates said multiple times he had to correct Trump.
1: Yeah, that's what I mean. So it just takes like, any little statement and just stretches it out because
0: I think you're right.
1: To his audience.
0: I mean, anybody could make that mistake, but the way Gates is presenting it here.
19: Are rarely confused with each other.
18: Oh, but wait, there's more, including how President Trump talks about himself next.
1: In the third
19: when person, I walked in, his first sentence kind of threw me off. He said, Trump hears that you don't like what Trump is doing. And I thought, wow, but you're Trump.
0: You called it. Yeah, you called it. That, to me,
1: he says,
0: it seems
1: George
0: like bullshit.
1: Likes spicy chicken.
0: Sorry, go. What'd you say?
1: I said, George likes spicy chicken.
0: I don't know.
1: That I guarantee is made up.
0: Yeah.
1: That is no.
0: Trump says that Trump doesn't, you don't like what Trump was doing. It's like, what the fuck?
1: Jimmy's new in town. Jimmy doesn't know many people.
0: Well, I think,
1: No, so the Gates thing about him, the one part of that I do believe of that story was when he was meeting with Trump in general, and because it makes sense. Oh, you know, new king, let's all everyone go pay their homage to the new king. Mm-hmm. He probably did the same thing with Biden, just Biden wasn't, you know, conscious at the time. He's just getting nice.
0: Come on, man.
1: Chocolate chip. So I guarantee he went to see Trump to, you know, because that's what you do when you're a power broker. You go into, you know, make your interests known. And hey, how can I guarantee it was this? Hey, you know, Mr. President, my interest is, you know, X, Y, and Z. It's in medical science. What do you say? Science and industry or something like that. Whatever he said there at the beginning. And I'm sure it was, how can I and the Gates Foundation help? I guarantee it was that because if they can get tied into that stuff, that's money. That's how they do it. And I'm sure when he said, well, you know, hey, we're talking about science. I think I'm looking into these vaccines. I've been talking with Robert Kennedy Jr. And Gates jumped in and said, no, you don't want to do that. And then he stretches this whole thing out into this big, long, elaborate story. And I guarantee the reason he said that is because the Gates Foundation is huge into vaccine research and development and deployment around the world, everywhere except the U.S. And he doesn't want people putting too much of a close eye on that stuff because they test these things in India where they got booted out, or in, was it Kenya? Somewhere else.
0: It's like 30 different countries, but India's the only big one.
1: Sterilized a bunch of kids and stuff, and
0: more polio cases caused by the oral polio vaccine than wild polio.
1: But they do those in these third world countries because their regulations are more lax. And so when any sort of group comes in and says, "Hey, we will give you this stuff. Here you go," they're like, "Yeah, sure, all right, do it." And so I guarantee that's what he said to Trump when he made some comments about it. Looking into, looking at these vaccines, I've heard some not so great things about them. Yeah. He's like, no, don't pay attention to that. No. Because he didn't want them looking at the Gates Foundation. That's probably all that happened there.
0: And you remember the big hubbub about Bill Gates won't share the patent for the vaccine, the Moderna? It's like, we can't share the patent.
1: Well, was Gates involved in that?
0: Well, Gates said that we can't share the patents because... it's not like there's idle vaccine factories laying around. And if we share the patents, it's going to cause problems.
1: When he said we, he maybe meant, I'm not sure the Gates Foundation was involved in the Moderna vaccine, but you're right. They don't want
0: to
1: genericize it.
0: He's definitely got financial ties to Moderna.
1: Well, I'm not saying that, but like the vaccine, they don't want to genericize it because if these factories in India, who by the way, like I think it's India and Israel are like the two largest manufacturers of pharmaceuticals in the world. Yeah, they have idle. If you came to them and said, "Hey, stop making, dick pills right now and make, COVID vaccines," they would flip that shit on tomorrow. So.
0: Oh, yeah.
1: No, that was just his excuse of like, we can't be genericized that because there's no one to do it.
20: Because you got a 1-inch pecker.
0: See, I think I'll take it a step further. I think the reason Gates doesn't want those patents shared is because when you have outside scientists looking at the recipe, they're going to realize it's a whole eugenics operation. I can't prove that, but that's what I would guess.
1: Is Moderna the one that Fauci has a part of?
0: Fauci and Gates, yes.
1: Because I think Fauci, like he's like, who was a guy at Apple? Steve Jobs, who like every patent that anybody from Apple submitted, like Steve Jobs put his name on because that's kind of the way he's like, oh, fuck, I'm the CEO. I'm going to do it. So he did. And I think Fauci does that with a lot of the stuff coming out of the, not CDC. What's the group called? The National Institute for Infectious whatever.
0: NIH.
1: Yeah. No, that's National Institutes of Health. The one, the NAID, whatever group he's part of.
0: NAID.
1: But anyway, he like tags his name on all that stuff. So
0: I like eugenics.
4: I also like eugenics.
0: I'm going to close it out with this last little one here. This is the last one for all the marbles. I think Joe will appreciate this. You guys remember this when, speaking of the Bill and Melinda Gates Foundation, this one got swept under the rug quick, but they had a fall guy for a child porn, including child rape video, bust at Bill Gates' house. Remember this?
1: Oh, well, yeah, the system admin who'd worked for him for 30 years sort of thing.
0: Yeah, and they just, like, they probably just gave that dude a bunch of money to take the fall. I don't know what, I mean, I'm speculating here, but it's sketchy as hell.
21: And tonight he's charged with having and trading a massive amount of child pornography. Cairo 7's Gary Horker is live near the Gates compound in Medina. And Gary, this man worked as an engineer for the family.
22: That's what SPD intelligence found out, Steve. They found out that the man actually worked for the Bill and Melinda Gates mansion on the grounds of their sprawling 66,000 square foot estate. And that's where they found him and questioned him last March. The estate is behind us right on the lakefront here, but this is a few blocks away and it's as close as their security will allow us to get. But according to King County prosecutors, 51-year-old Rick Allen Jones was questioned by detectives about images of child porn and even child rape that were sent from Jones's home computer. Now, none of this alleged crime actually happened at the Gates Mansion, but it was here that Rick Allen Jones admitted to detectives he collected child porn for about 10 years, sending images through his Gmail account. Now, while Jones was talking to detectives at the Gates estate, three more SPD detectives had a search warrant to search Jones's Ballard apartment. There, They say they found more than 6,000 images of graphic child porn and rape, 133 of which were children identified by police. We tried Jones's apartment for comment. We got no response. We also reached out to Bill and Melinda Gates's foundation, and we did not hear back. So, in fact, we do not know if he's been fired by the Gates's family. Another mystery into this is why Jones was never jailed or charged by this these allegations up until now. The investigation started here at the Gates Foundation, the Gates Mansion, in March. And the criminal complaint, which I have right here, says he has to show up in court and face a judge in the coming days. So we're going to keep track of this. We're digging into the charges. We'll keep you posted on.
0: Wow.
1: That guy said mansion and foundation.
20: I'm not happy about this.
0: Mansion and foundation?
1: Yeah, he said the guy, it happened at the Gates Foundation, the Gates Mansion. I'm like, man, what the hell, dude? Get your shit together. By the way, well, so while that was going, yeah, and I agree, that was a fall guy for something. But while I was going, I looked up the Gates Moderna connection. So here's a fact check. Fact check from USA Today. They go through this whole long thing talking about how the Gates have nothing to do with Moderna, but what they're doing, they do the standard thing with Snopes, where they're disproving a different claim. Because what you said was, your claim is that the Gates Foundation, or Gates somehow, but probably Gates Foundation, have financial ties to Moderna, and so thus when they say that we can't make that public, it's because they own part of the patent, or they're involved somehow. What they're debunking here is that Bill and Melinda Gates founded and own Moderna. So they flipped it a little bit, and they're going to debunk one aspect.
0: Oh, yeah. Yeah. Build a straw man and then debunk that. It's like, if Bill Gates wasn't tied to the Moderna, why would Bill Gates be the guy that CBS and all these people interview about the Moderna vaccine? Remember, it was like, oh, it's just super painful, the Moderna is.
1: But if I keep going down, because again, you know, fuck Google, I'm using DuckDuckGo right now. One of the other results, as I'm digging through here, and it's on the first page or so, I think it's like the fifth or sixth result down, is from Genetic Engineering Biotechnology News, dated 2016. I'm just going to read the first sentence here, and you tell me which point your antennas start twitching. Moderna Therapeutics said today it received an initial $20 million grant from the Bill and Melinda Gates Foundation. All right, step one, or point one, point two. Here it comes, to develop new affordable combination of messenger RNA-based antibody therapeutics geared towards preventing HIV. And there's been talk of the COVID having these HIV hooks in it. So, again, it just seems weird that 2016, Bill and Melinda Gates was financially tied to Moderna, specifically about messenger RNA. Again, it's like, if the claim is they are somehow financially tied, that's absolutely true. So anyway, it just bothers me. Sorry, I got off the
20: I'm not happy about this.
0: I skipped through just to get to the end, cause we're already a good bit over time, but I want to thank you and thank Joe for hanging out tonight, and thank Noah for being here for as long as he was.
20: So let me as succinctly and calmly as I can explain what's currently happening.
2: Abs in a six pack.
0: Thank you guys. OBDM.
1: Yes,
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1: Wednesdays and Saturdays, Wednesday, 7 PM Eastern, and Saturdays, 12 PM Eastern. Obviously not tonight. Mike had something come up. So, I guess Joe was scheduled and I bogarted his show. I don't know what did Joe mute himself and fall over again? What's going on?
0: I don't know. He might have had one too many, cause he's still connected, but I haven't heard from him in a minute. he was sounding a little sauced here, but you know, it happens to me on the rig too. So it's okay.
20: I'm going to go to break. We're going to come back. I'm going to go to break. We're going to come back. But first.
1: Jalapenos during the break.
0: Yeah.
1: That just confuses me, because does he just have like a jar off to the side, or does that mean he like it's a regular thing, or did he just like, all right, they're on a 3-minute break. So he went in, took a leak and stopped by the little kitchen and was looking through the fridge like you do it like late at night and there's nothing in there. You're like, I'll just eat these jalapenos.
0: I brought up on our frogs episode that question that you asked, like what kind of jalapenos is he eating? Is it jalapeno poppers, jalapeno slices, just raw jalapenos, stuffed jalapenos? And Caleb said, no, he's got a live jalapeno plant below the desk. And every time it goes to break, it's just a challenge to how many he can eat before the ad break ends.
1: I'd like to see them come back suddenly, unexpectedly. He's got a full, you know, one of those big, like 24 ounce Costco size, maybe 48 ounce Costco size jars of like pickled jalapenos and just like a spoon. And he's just going to town.
20: I was eating jalapenos during the break.
1: That one.
0: Yeah. I got Rob Dew coming on soon. So I'll have to ask him about that, about where the jalapeno plant is located and what kind of jalapenos they are.
1: What kind of jalapenos? The entire show, 2.5 hours about jalapenos.
3: Oh,
1: and
3: my
1: also,
3: God.
1: Why every photo of him eating is he shirtless?
0: Oh, my God. Did you see him on Flagrant that came out yesterday? He was on Kill Tony, too, but he had a wig on, like a woman's wig on Flagrant, and he was shirtless and run around.
1: Every photo I've seen from that, he is, like, bright red-faced and shirtless. So it's like, is that hour three or was that minute three? I mean, what happened?
0: Minute three was it, like the first 5 minutes, it's already off the rails, but they're hammered by the end of the show.
20: I love you guys.
0: Yeah.
20: I'm sending that love at you right now.
1: No, I think the comment I made when I saw what was going on that show, and I was like, Alex Jones sounds like the sort of guy who would be a great person to have at a party, as long as it's not at your house.
20: Thank you for your courage.
0: You got to have a lot of courage to invite him over. They had fake bottles of booze that they were smashing on each other's heads. It was ridiculous. But yeah, thank you, Crutched. And Joe, are you alive? He's on break.
20: I'm gonna go to break.
1: Just mute.
20: I'm gonna come back. I'm gonna go to break. We're gonna come back. I'm gonna go to break. I'm gonna go to break. I'm gonna come back.
0: Joe is not muted. I think Joe is just on the shitter or passed out on the floor. I'll send a ambulance.
1: He went to go get some more jalapenos. He's out.
0: Sure.
20: I was eating jalapenos during the break.
0: Yeah.
1: So. Anytime. It's always fun to do this. Like I said, I would normally do OBDM on Wednesdays, but Mike wasn't able to do a show tonight, so this is a good alternative. I want to thank everybody from the OBDM Discord who jumped in or is listening live. Appreciate you guys, and to everyone on the ABS fandom there. You know, hey, jump over and listen to OBDM. We're on the No Agenda stream on occasion, so you probably hear our wackadoo stuff about UFOs and Bigfoot and all sorts of crazy paranormal conspiracy stuff.
0: And Joe's there off and on now again recently. I plug OBDM on Abs in a Six Pack probably to an annoying amount. 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
1: As someone who has zero financial ties to OBDM in the way that you think I do, I appreciate the support on that.
0: Yes. And thanks for everybody for tuning into the live
20: this
0: show.
20: This is a new live son of a bitch.
0: And we wish nothing but the best for Midnight Mike, and hope he and his family are doing well. And we hope Joe's doing okay, too. I'm not sure what happened to him, but that's probably a good time to play the Joe music as we close out the show. And thank you again, Cretchid. Thank you, Joe. OBDM, catch it Wednesdays and Saturdays.
1: I believe it's obdmpod.com, I believe, is the weird URL. Rbigdumbmouth.com also works, but for whatever reason, obdmpod seems to be the shorter one.
0: It will be linked in the show notes, as always.
1: Cool beans. Yeah, hey, anytime.
0: For sure. Thanks again, man. I'm going to try to play some Joe music until Joe wakes up, because I don't think he's...
1: Just gonna say, I did try to find some Crutched theme music for next time.
0: Good. I will. Until then, I will look my best. I'll play some. Until Joe wakes up, I'll be playing Joe music. Yes, I did. I shot him. And I will be sure to clip Morgan Freeman saying, "We're all waiting on Joe." I will send that in to Mike.
1: The running gag on OBDM anyway, when Mike and I are waiting for Joe, is it's always one of two things, or one of three things. It's either he's walking the dog. They're the same ones. He's walking the dog.
0: Is that a euphemism?
1: No, it's literally walking his dog outside. He just went jogging and he was, jumping in the shower sort of thing. He had to stop by the grocery store, or he's either getting his truck washed or his truck worked on. It's like the same.
0: Those all sound like euphemisms for anal or oral sex.
1: They could be, but half the time he's able to join from his phone and you can see him like at the car dealership sort of thing. So it's like, all right, well.
0: Oh, my God.
1: So he's got the same like four or five things that if he's late, that's why. It's never something, to your point, it's never something crazy out there or really unique. It's always like mundane stuff. I was at the grocery store. He was like, all right.
0: Live from the grocery store. You do like Alex Jones, just do the show from the grocery store like Alex does.
1: The grocery store, his second job. Yeah.
0: I love it.
1: All right. Let it go.
0: Yeah, I'm going to get more wine. The cheese is good here, too.
3: I tell you what, that cheese we tried that I liked, couldn't figure out what it was. It was Swiss cheese.
5: I'm getting more wine.
6: No, help yourself. $36 a bottle. Please, enjoy it.

0: show.
1: I don't know about anywhere else, but I reckon right here in the Delta, a man spends about 70% of his time just waiting. Waiting on somebody, waiting on something. Yeah, that's something in our life that we've been working on, sweating for, chasing that elusive dream. Most of us will keep waiting until our time here is over. Why? Because it matters. Sometimes I wonder if what we're really waiting on is ourselves. That maybe there's a whole lot of Joe deep down inside each and every one of us. We focus so much on what we're waiting for that we miss or forget to appreciate what we got. Truth is, there'll always be something we need or want, something we feel we have to have, yearning for something missing. We could wonder how long it's going to take or how much must one endure. Or we could wonder, are we just wasting our lives waiting on Joe?
2: Abs and a six-pack!
3: A-B-S-N-A, six, the number, P-A-C-K .com.
4: Oh, dang it. Can I get a light off yours? Huh, that's a funny-looking cigarette. You roll it yourself?
5: Yeah.
4: You got a weak flame on this thing. This isn't one of them clove cigarettes, is it?
5: No, man. That's the Chronic from Mexico.
4: Yeah, damn NAFTA. It's clearly an inferior tobacco.
5: Says your wife party, too?
4: Party? We throw a party for 4th of July and Labor Day.
5: No, I mean party. You know, get high, get stoned.
4: Ah! Oh, no, my eyes are turning bloodshot. I'm going on a trip. I look like I'm doped out of my gourd. Oh, God. I'm too high to drive.

0: It's Abs in a Six Pack, episode 70. We're joined by John Fletcher and Carolyn Blaney of the Hog Stories.
1: Hello.
2: Hello.
0: Hello. Noah was supposed to be here tonight, but he's all like, oh, I have a family and little kids, and I can't do stuff all the time because I'm a fuddy-duddy.
1: No!
0: Thanks for that. Thanks for those Noah that Noah drop, by the way. That comes in handy.
3: Oh, yeah, anytime. Well, it saves me from having to do it right now.
0: Yeah.
2: Yeah, that's right.
0: Actually, we should have just played it off like you did just do it right now. Would have been better.
3: Well, that's one of the things on the list to do when time travel is invented. I'm going to put it on the list.
0: Yes, good point. Yep, Metis and Nick the Rat next Wednesday will be joining me for an episode all about time travel. That'll be fun.
3: Oh, okay. Well, then tell them to get on the ball.
0: Hurry up and figure it out, guys.
3: In

0: shit.
1: What y'all drinking on tonight?
0: Modelo Especial.
1: Ooh, that's a step up from the old champagne of beers.
0: Oh, this is the champagne of Mexico.
2: Oh, yeah, champagne of Mexico. I am drinking Miller High Life, the champagne of the smoker.
1: Oh, it is still, I mean, the thing about those you know, those tall boys, the Miller High Life tall boys, they're like, are they like 24 ounces or something?
2: Yeah.
1: They start off good, but it's like, it's hard for me to drink that whole thing before it starts getting warm.
0: And so I gotta know that.
2: Because
0: This bottle of Modelo is 24 ounces, so I gotta chug a lug.
1: Yeah. Well, I am drinking, it's the first time trying it. I got them today. A Sweetwater Sweetwater Troptismic Wheat Ale with passion fruit and kiwi. It's pretty good.
2: Not bad. Oh, yeah. Nice. Wheat ale's pretty good. And they have, like, wheat beer.
1: Yeah, I'm liking it. It's pretty good.
2: Yeah.
1: It's a season.
2: It's nice and different.
0: Well, I guess it's the jar. It's not a bottle. Somebody gave me this Old Smoky Tennessee Moonshine. It's the commercially available moonshine, but it's still in a
1: mason. Yeah, they make that right around
0: here. Type jar.
1: I used to work right next door to the Old Smoky
0: place. Oh, nice.
1: Yeah, that's it's not, most of that's not real moonshine. What kind did you say it was? We saw that where I work at a liquor store. We sell a bunch of that.
0: Oh, the cherry. It's jam-packed full of maraschino cherries.
1: Oh, yeah. Yeah, I like the peaches pretty good, but the pickles are where it's at. The pickles.
0: Oh, yeah. Mm-hmm. Yeah. I'm with you on that. These cherries are too sweet.
1: If you ever get a chance, check out Hook and Ladder Moonshine. That stuff's like 100, what is it? Something crazy. It's like something ridiculous. It's like 170 proof or something.
0: There's a legit old timer that I haven't seen in a few years. I hope he's still around. That would come around to the shop and ask if we want anything, selling it out of the trunk of his car. And it was legit. It was the real shit.
1: I know some moonshine and hillbillies around here.
0: Well, no shit. We kept it in the shop for cleaning purposes too. Of course, we'd take a pull off of it every now and then, but it's great at cleaning duct tape goop off of brass. I'll tell you that.
1: Flammable as fuck.
0: I want to try something since I'm having computer difficulties, which is usual. Yeah. Me and technologies don't see. But I want to see if you two can. Precisely. I want to see if this works. If you can both hear this.
2: Okay.
0: And nobody can hear it.
1: I can.
0: So, no. There you go. I couldn't even hear it. I couldn't even hear it. It's wonderful. The technology.
3: That's not how you open a can of pickles.
1: So I cheaped on the old vape pen. I got some kind of like indica sativa hybrid. Just chiefed on that thing right before this, so it's kicking in, man.
4: Oh God, I'm talking to myself. That's a side effect of the marijuana poisoning.
1: Yeah.
0: The marijuana poisoning. Well, yeah, because I was going to play a pertinent Texas clip from Archer.
2: Oh yes, yes.
0: About it's Texas. They somebody somewhere wants enough cocaine to forget that they live there.
1: Now Archer, I was into that show. I don't know how many seasons have they had. I remember watching the first couple seasons, but I never really got into it as much as
0: I'm on season 5, and they changed it up. Now it's Archer Vice. So
1: that's right.
2: They call it Archer. Down. Oh, I didn't know that's what they called it now.
1: They still making new episodes.
0: I'm not sure, honestly. I watch it off of Hulu, and it takes them forever to get anything newish.
1: Right. I'm still waiting on season 5 of Better Call Saul to come out on Netflix. Been waiting like 2 years.
0: Oh, yeah.
1: Such a good show.
2: And they already came out with a season 5 for Better Call Saul.
1: Yeah, it came out like, I think it was the final season, and I still don't know anything about it. I've been avoiding spoilers, but I really love that show. It's like the perfect prequel to Breaking Bad.
0: Oh, yeah. Well, you have to forgive, if anybody's listening to the recording that I'm making, you'll have to forgive the clip that just played. You guys didn't hear it, but It came through on my end and blasted over everything that you guys were saying. Sorry.
2: Oh.
1: It's okay. What's the, I'm terrible about interrupting people on my show, or like not interrupting necessarily, but just, especially when I'm hot, like I was on Booberry's show Behind the Schemes and I just got ripped beforehand and I was just, I don't even know what I said. That,
0: why do they call it Behind the Schemes like that?
2: Yeah. Yeah. What's,
0: I don't get it. Yeah. Cause I always,
1: I think Darren
2: it's threes.
0: That. Yeah. Darren says it like that, but I don't, yeah, maybe.
1: Cause Darren's an asshole. On. No, I don't know.
0: we need Darren. To clip that. clip that for Bemrose. That I think that clip right there is reason enough for Bemrose to
2: have his own soundboard.
0: Have his own soundboard. Exactly.
2: Yeah. Yeah. Leprechauns, he just needs
3: running
2: soundboard.
3: Around. You know, as an Irish guy, I'm not offended.
0: Yeah, he is.
1: He's not offended by leprechauns. That was a really good like point he made. It was outrageous, but he was like, "I'm not a."
0: I'm Irish, but I don't get offended. But
1: well, no, it was Larry. It was like early on in my show, and Larry of That Larry Show and Darren were on, and we were talking about Darren was basically making the point, and I'm paraphrasing, but this is pretty much what I remember. Darren said, "You know, you're a racist if you say, well, I guess black people like watermelon and fried chicken, but everybody can say, oh, Irish, that you guys have potatoes and alcohol and leprechauns running around. And, you know, I don't get offended when people say that as an Irish guy." I was like, huh. Makes sense.
0: He's got a point.
1: He's got a point.
2: Yeah.
5: Open up your eyes, man.
1: So what episode of Hogster are you guys on? Because I listened to on Monday night, I think I made it about a little past halfway through the show and passed out, mm-hmm. but I left a voicemail and I don't remember what I said. So hopefully that didn't turn out too bad.
0: I don't know if I remember your voicemail. We went long that episode.
2: We did. Good. We did went long. Yeah, we did go long. We were
0: we
2: over 2 hours.
0: We tried to keep it to an hour and a half. Yeah, and it was over two hours. It was like 2:18.
2: Yeah. Mm-hmm.
0: So it's no surprise you fell asleep. No need to worry about that. But yeah, it happens. That was 164.
2: Yeah, 164. Yep.
0: And so tomorrow.
3: Wow.
1: That's almost 100 more episodes than I have.
2: Oh, almost. Yeah, this is episode 70. Almost, yeah. Yes.
0: Well, you're doing multiple episodes per week, so you'll get up there.
2: Yeah, for sure. Yeah, you just did one before this episode, episode 69. You're talking about eating ass.
1: Yes, I titled that one, "They Hate Us Because They Ain't Us."
2: Oh, I like that. Like that. And I got a clip just for that episode.
6: Hey, look, I want to lick them drawers.
2: Oh, wait, no, that's the wrong one.
1: that's a good one.
2: It's still a good one, but this is the one I wanted.
6: Let me put my tongue in your ass.
2: There we go.
3: I'll eat your ass. I will.
1: Give me the backstory on that.
0: Please do.
1: I want to know what that's from, what that's about.
2: Well, I was introduced to this man by your mom's house, and so it's I found out his name is Uncle Shine, and it's
0: Uncle
2: this dude
0: Shine.
2: Uncle Shine, and it's spelt Uniform Kilo, Uniform November Kilo Lima Echo.
0: Oh, Shine. Okay, with a K. Yeah.
2: With a K. Yeah. Yeah. So there's like all, and once I found out what the handle was, I found a bunch of videos on YouTube. They were not, I think the longest ones were like over 2 minutes long, and it's just this guy just riffing on eating out pussy, eating out ass. He threw in some
0: appealing
2: feet stuff.
0: To the ladies.
2: He's appealing to the ladies, all of the ladies. One love is what he would say. It doesn't matter where you're from.
0: How many front teeth is he missing?
2: He's probably like most of them. He's got a gold one.
1: I had to run off for a second because my cat started scratching the door. But I missed the last 20 seconds of that. I'm sorry.
2: So to answer Fletcher's question is like, yeah, he only has like the missing, like most of the teeth in the front. And there's like a shiny gold one. And then he's got a saying, and apparently he releases all these other videos, like another video's coming out, and you hear the guy actually in these other clips that I found, the clips that Your Mom's House puts out, you never hear the guy behind the camera, but somebody's like behind the camera and talking to him like, you know, what are you going to do?
0: tell these bitches what's up.
2: Yeah, tell them what's up. And then he goes like this.
0: So does he only put them out on YouTube, or are they out on TikTok? How does he think women are going to find him to take him up on the offer of just let me eat you?
2: Yeah. So he's on Facebook. That's a great place to find the ladies. Instagram as well.
1: Do it for the gram, as Kanye would say.
2: Yeah, and the gram. Yeah.
0: I wonder how many ladies have taken him up on this offer, have seen these videos, and go, "Oh shit, I want that motherfucker buried face deep in my box."
2: Yeah. I wonder. I think he's gotten some for sure. I think so.
0: Well, he somebody had to get out there the confidence from somewhere.
2: Yeah, the confidence. Yeah, because the confidence is strong in this guy. When you see his videos, you can look it up. I know
0: the clips they play on Your Mom's House, him saying, mm-hmm. "Just let me eat you. You'll sleep for 3 days.
2: 3 days." Yeah.
1: You guys, like, I think because of you guys really like are a great complimentary podcast to Your Mom's House, because I like Your Mom's House. I don't catch every episode, but I like the show. I catch more episodes of Hawk Story than I do Your Mom's House. But I've been watching Your Mom's House for a while. I think you guys need to make it your life's mission to get Tom Segura and Christina Pazinski on Hog Story at some point. It'd be great.
0: Oh, that would be great. Well, they are moving to Texas.
2: That would be awesome.
0: And yeah, so the connections are getting closer, you know, mm-hmm. because they know Joe. Adam knows Joe. We know Adam.
2: Mm-hmm.
0: And,
1: it's, you guys were talking about that. It's like, know, the 6 degrees of Kevin Bacon or whatever.
0: It's even less. We're closer to them than Kevin Bacon. Yeah. Same with Elon. You know, I think Elon has a fucked up sense of humor that he doesn't always want to let out. What better place? Just tell him, "Hey, come on Hog Story. Nobody's going to hear you in the smoker."
1: It sneaks out a little bit on Twitter. He'll sometimes the memes he posts, I'm like, damn, all right, that probably dropped some Tesla stock there. I only have one Kevin Bacon clip, but it is one of my favorites.
5: "You don't know shit because you never been fucked in the ass."
1: It's a good one.
2: I don't know if I've ever heard Kevin Bacon speak.
1: It's
2: That's
1: from
2: actually him.
1: Oliver Stone's JFK, which is my favorite movie of all time. Speaking of movies, I didn't finish the whole thing, but I went back and listened to the Hog Story I was on, and we made a deal, an agreement, and I this week held up my end of the deal that I'd forgotten about. You guys told me to watch The Love Guru and give it another chance.
2: Yes.
0: Oh, okay.
1: I got stupid high,
2: mm-hmm.
1: and it was better than I remembered. I'll give you that.
2: Yeah. Yes. Yes.
1: I actually meant to pull some clips.
0: What is it you face?
1: Give me a pound. Now lock it down. Break the pickle. Tickle, tickle.
0: Tickle, tickle.
1: Yeah. But, okay, do you remember what your guys' side of the bargain was?
0: I do not.
1: You gotta watch Hot Rod. You gotta watch Hot Rod.
0: I've seen clips from it, but I haven't seen that whole movie.
1: Get stupid high and watch it, and I think you'll enjoy it.
0: I'm writing it down right now.
2: Yeah, gotta write
0: Hot Rod.
2: Hot Rod.
3: It's going down, ladies and gentlemen. Whoa.
0: I wish I could play my clips, because I've got...
2: Yeah, I know. And I sent you a couple of... That whole folder of clips from that Uncle Shine guy.
0: Oh, I know. Now it's
2: that's okay. We'll play it on for
0: at
2: later.
0: Least
2: no,
0: we're
2: that's
0: connected,
2: fine.
0: And it all
2: yes,
0: sounds
2: that's the
0: good.
2: Important thing. Yes,
0: exactly.
1: It does sound
2: exactly.
1: Sounds,
2: yeah.
0: Plus, no, Carolyn, you have so most of good. My clips anyway.
2: I do. Yes. Yes. I could play them off the computer, but then I don't know if it'll sound very good because of it's the Behringer.
0: Oh, right. The noise.
2: Yeah. The noise of the, that's okay.
0: Mm.
2: If I tested it out earlier, that would have been a good thought, but I put a bunch of them on here.
7: Right. Kick ass.
0: I got Elon's evil laugh.
1: Oh man. Okay, speaking of Elon, you guys were playing clips from his latest Rogan appearance. I think it was on the last Hog Story, right?
2: Yes.
1: It was that came out like a day or two before I had David Icke on my show. And I meant to pull the clip, but it's on Spotify, so I was like, it's just a hassle for me to try to pull it, but.
0: Oh, somebody sent me a Spotify free RSS feed. Somebody's ripping them from Spotify.
1: I need to do that.
2: Oh, cool. Yeah.
1: I think Spencer has that. I'll have to get that from him. But anyway, Elon was talking in that same episode. He was talking about like 5G and how it's totally safe. And he was like, I would gladly strap 20 5G cell phones to my head and walk around with it on all day. And I was like, do it then, pussy. Like, what the fuck?
0: Totally safe.
1: Yeah.
0: Yeah, that's what I would say. Like, do it. 5G
1: is totally safe. And then Joe Rogan goes, David Icke disagrees with you, sir. I thought that was funny because Joe was obviously making fun of David Icke and not. But anyway, yeah. But Joe's the kind of person where Elon says it and he's like, oh, I guess 5G is totally safe.
0: Mm-hmm. Well, Elon said it. He's so super smart.
2: Yeah, and he's driving Elon's car and all that. And
1: yeah.
0: Joe's he doesn't want to scare Elon away. But yeah, Elon's moving to Texas, so doesn't want to scare him away. Carolyn, I'll send you instead of chia, you said Elon.
2: Oh yeah, that's right.
0: For Elon's new hair growth.
2: Oh yes, that's true. I did say that on the. I don't know if you caught that, but I'll,
0: we were talking about Elon wanting to terraform Mars, and how he would go about that, and of course. I was thinking start with a thin film of algae on the surface. And then we got into using the regrowth on his hair, on his head, and just scaling it up to do it on Mars.
2: Mm-hmm.
1: See.
2: And then I said this. I don't know if that actually played or not. Probably not.
0: It did not.
1: Did not.
2: It did not.
1: Okay. We can just let's just all pause and imagine what it sounded like.
0: That's the power of imagination right there.
2: That's right.
8: Why are you trying to read that word? You a fag?
0: What do I look like, a pants goblin?
2: Pants goblin.
1: I have that clip.
9: Hey, was I wearing pants when we went in there? Shit. What do I look like, a pants goblin?
0: I have loved that movie. It never gets old.
1: It really is one of the greatest of all time. And it's crazy that movie is like only in like Office Space is even shorter. Like both those movies are 80 minutes. It's like an hour and 20 minutes. They're really short movies.
0: Yeah.
2: Oh, right, was it pointed to the right place? Now it will.
0: Okay.
2: Or not. Okay. Never mind.
0: Oh, I didn't hear it.
1: Nope. I have this clip from Idiocracy when like we're getting ready to start the show.
10: Okay, my niggas, we're almost set here.
0: Oh, yeah. I was going to clip that, and I never did because of the music and stuff behind it. When I'm taking clips, that stuff bugs me. But
1: that's been my problem with SpongeBob. I've been trying to pull SpongeBob clips, especially like of Patrick's Day and stuff. And there's ukulele in the background, like ding, ding, ding, ding, ding, ding, ding, behind everything.
0: Oh, yeah. Yeah.
2: Elon. Ah, there we go. I got it.
1: Nice.
2: Cool. Nice. And you
0: now
2: heard
0: you can
2: it.
0: Play
2: awesome.
0: Clips off your computer. Yeah, we heard it.
2: Oh, okay, cool. For some reason, I had the tab muted.
0: That's well, that's good practice just in case it's an autoplay.
2: Good practice. Yeah, that's true.
0: I think I yelled that out for Nick the Rat like years ago. Unmute that fucking tab, because he was doing that all the time.
11: What the fuck's going on?
0: What the fuck is going on? So
11: I mean, you walk in a gas station with $20 specifically for hurricanes. Like, there's no way you're walking out of there with $20 worth of hurricane malt liquor and you're not going to get just blackout drunk. There's just no way.
1: I stepped on you, Fletcher. I got a drink now. Stepped on you with that clip.
0: Oh, that's how it works. No, I even forget what I was going to say. It's no big deal because I'm smoking and drinking. Oh, that's what I was going to say was the strain, the pancake strain.
1: Oh, yes.
2: I've heard about the pancake strain. Yes.
0: It's so today, before when I first smoked it, I didn't get all the breakfast platter taste that they said you would get, the aroma and all that stuff. They said it's supposed to smell like pancake batter and butter and all this shit.
2: Yeah.
0: Well, today when I loaded a fresh bowl of it, I totally got it. It tasted like a straight up Denny's like breakfast.
1: Damn.
2: Ooh.
0: Yeah,
2: nice.
0: Like the pancakes and the syrup and all that. I was like, whoa.
2: Whoa. That's so cool.
0: And it was the first time I had smoked today, so I wasn't already stoned or anything.
1: But yeah, I remember the only strain that like has happened like that with me was way back in the day. We had this stuff called Orange Crush, and it had like all those orange hairs in it, like a real pretty looking nug, but it had the orange hairs. And it literally tasted like a Fanta. It was crazy. It was almost like I feel like they must have flavored it. Like I was suspicious how, like it was such a close taste that I was like, they must have put some chemical in this to make this taste like Fanta.
0: Oh yeah, I thought I had a strain called like strawberry shortcake or some shit like that, and it had a hint of like straight up strawberry flavor. And I thought, man, they sprayed some shit on this. Who are you trying to fool? But I don't know. Yeah. Most of the time, I just get that skunky taste, which I like. I can't drive past a dead skunk on the road without going, damn, somebody's smoking some loud shit. I want some of that.
2: I've had that with the strain Girl Scout cookies, where like it actually tasted like baked goods.
0: I'm glad there was a
2: sweetness to it.
0: I'm glad that strain garlic cookies didn't taste like garlic cookies.
2: That
0: would have been weird.
2: That would have been weird. Cookies. Yeah,
1: that's a strain I've never heard of.
2: It's new strain that I've I guess
0: it does taste earthy. You know, like dirt, but not in a bad way.
2: Oh, okay.
0: Tastes like really strong weed, but also you taste like the ground. It's really strange. So that maybe that's where people are getting the garlic flavor from. I didn't get any cookie taste or anything. Just dirt, not like dirt weed, which I think we've all been there.
1: Oh yeah, dude, the first like 3 times I smoked, it was just straight mids, just brick dirt weed. And then like once I don't know if it was on Bulls with Buds or what, but I like the first time we actually smoked real weed, my buddy was like in the barn, we were all freaked, like almost hallucinating level high, because it was like we actually got good weed all of a sudden, and we'd only smoked shit weed maybe twice before that. My buddy was in the barn and he thought his hair was on fire.
0: Damn.
2: Oh,
0: that
2: shit.
0: Is some good weed.
2: Wow.
1: It was great.
2: Really good weed.
1: We still to this day can't tell if it was laced or not, because it was like, was that just the first time we actually got high, or was that shit laced with something? Like, what the fuck?
0: You never know. I had a fucking experience getting stupid high, because all the weed I used to smoke when I first started was like dirt weed.
1: Right.
0: We called it schwag, you know, and it was in bricks. And you could tell they had shipped it here in a tire or some shit. And so we would, and it was cheap, man, like $50 an ounce, you know? And we were stuffing the biggest joints or blunts we could find. Philly used to make a blunt called the Titan that was huge, like Cheech and Chong level huge.
1: I remember those. Yeah.
0: And we'd pack those motherfuckers full. Well, when Kush, Chronic, whatever you want to call it, the high-grade stuff started coming around, we got some from a dude that got it from Austin. and we rolled a fat blunt of it. I got so high, I was seeing shit. I thought I had wandered into like a secret military bunker in the woods. And because I lived close enough to this apartment I partied at to walk home. And so on my walk home, my high ass decided to go walk in the woods. And so when I'm there, the moon was full. So all the lighting and stuff, it suddenly made me think it was not moonlight, but fluorescent light. I was like, I am inside a fucking military bunker or some shit that's made to look like the woods. And I was getting all worried. I was about to get caught and shit.
2: Oh,
0: man.
2: Yeah. Oh, shit.
0: I don't know how long I was in those woods either. I was there for a while, and I don't even remember walking home.
1: No, wait, no, it wasn't the same thing. It wasn't the opposite. I probably have had the opposite happen also, but I remember being just tripping dick at more than a couple music festivals and out in this, like, you know, you're outside, but you, like, for some reason you think you're inside. That's really weird.
0: Yeah, I don't know if that bud was, that's what I thought, was like, man, that was laced with something.
1: Yeah. Mm-hmm.
0: Because my brother had always talked about getting joints that were laced with PCP. And I was like, I don't want no part of that shit.
2: Yeah.
0: You don't want no part of that, do we?
2: No.
1: I think Blueberry told a story about accidentally smoking some PCP laced shit or something. Yeah, that's that's something I've never had. That's never happened to me.
0: I have no qualms.
12: That cheese we tried that I liked, couldn't figure out what it was. It was Swiss cheese.
0: Swiss cheese. I have no qualms about experimenting with drugs. But I've never tried it. But I don't want to be tricked into experimenting on drugs either. I want to know.
2: No. Like, exactly.
0: Don't fucking dose me with nothing. That's a straight way to piss me off.
1: What was your take on the controversy, the big controversy where Ari Shaffir dosed Bert Kreischer with ecstasy?
2: They should have stopped being friends with him, period.
0: Yeah.
2: That is the worst. Like, I would stop being friends with that person, period.
1: I know, but Ari's pretty awesome.
0: Goddamn face.
2: At worst, it could have killed him
1: his MDMA really killed anybody unless they took, like, an obscene amount, though.
0: Well, we don't know.
2: We don't know. Yeah.
0: How many people his age and his health condition have been given it with without their knowledge?
1: It was fucked up of Ari to do, but at the same time, Bert was a pussy about it. That's my opinion.
0: Yes, he was. He totally was. And I would have been fucking pissed. I don't know if I would have written Ari completely off if that was my friend, but there would have been a time period where I was fucking pissed at him and he would have known.
2: Yeah,
1: I thought it was funny. It was pretty funny, though.
0: On the outside looking in, it's hilarious.
1: Yeah.
0: Because you get to see how both of them are in real life.
2: I guess objectively it was funny, but like I don't know. I just thought it was rude, but also it was just like, that is just, you don't do that to people. That's actually pretty sinister.
1: I wouldn't do that, but I still thought it was funny. You know what I'm saying? It's like, I would never do that.
2: No,
1: but
2: I
1: was like, I got a kick out of it. And if Bert would have been like chill about it, then I would almost like be like, Ari shouldn't have done that. But because Bert like kind of like threw a hissy fit about it, it made me want to take Ari's side more. Because Bert was like,
0: I can understand that.
1: Yeah.
2: Yeah.
1: I don't know.
0: Yeah. Because at first, Bert did have some insight into himself about how he, I don't know. He felt like Ari just thought of him as a bitch, like somebody he could do that to. Like, Ari wouldn't have done that to Rogan.
1: No, he
2: wouldn't have done that to Rogan.
0: He wouldn't have done it to Tom. He wouldn't have done it to Theo Vaughn.
2: No.
0: But he would do it to Bert. And so Bert was like, well, that makes me feel like he doesn't have respect for me. Like he thinks I'm a bitch. I'm like, well, I think you're on to something, Bert.
2: Yeah. Like
1: respect for Bert? Like what's Bert doing? Why is he famous? How come he gets like a game show and a reality show and a Netflix show? That motherfucker is not funny. What's going on with Bert? Like, why, how is he so big? I don't get it.
0: Well, you gotta narrow down the things then. If he's not that funny, he's not that attractive. Mm-hmm. I mean, he does make me laugh. Don't get me wrong. I like Bert Kreischer, and I'll watch his stand-up.
1: I would hang out with him
0: specials.
1: For sure.
0: I'd hang out with him 100%.
1: Yeah, for Same. Sure. He's
2: yeah,
1: cool.
2: Yeah,
1: he,
2: yeah.
1: But he's
2: he
1: not
2: seems
1: like
2: a sweet guy.
1: I, yeah, no, with. He definitely seems like a fun hang, and his laugh is contagious. Yeah. Like where he's like, or whatever. Like
0: I think that could be
1: does.
0: It. He's a charismatic person, and right. it probably yeah. shows even more.
2: Very
0: in
2: magnetic.
0: Person. Yeah, and so you know these TV producers, they probably like I can't tell this schlub no. Sure, I'll give him a thing. He called mm-hmm. a guy from Discovery Channel on Two Bears, One Cave and pitched him an idea of Bert and Tom and Matt Damon and Ben Affleck diving with great white sharks. And he hasn't even talked to Ben Affleck or Matt Damon and pitched it to Discovery Channel. And they're like, oh, no, we'll do that. Oh, yeah, we'll do that.
2: Yeah. That was awesome.
1: Did you see his The Cabin or whatever, that Netflix thing they did?
0: Yeah, I did.
2: I did, yeah. Yeah, I didn't watch the whole season, but yeah, I had to stop at some point.
1: It was pretty, I mean, it was, like, part of me enjoyed it, but, like, 80% of me was like, this is pretty bad. Like,
0: it's pretty cringy.
1: Yeah, the scripted conversations, like, the Zoom calls, scripted stuff with his wife was like, this is clearly scripted.
2: Of course.
0: Yeah, him crying about his dad, and even the weird shit whenever, I can't think of that black lady. But all the race stuff that kept getting thrown up. And,
1: oh, yeah.
2: Wanda Sykes? Did they have Wanda Sykes on there?
0: No,
2: why
0: no,
2: do
0: no,
2: I
0: no,
2: want to
0: no.
2: say she was on there? Okay.
0: It was that big black lady. She's funny as fuck. And I can't think of her name.
1: Oh, Miss Pat.
0: But, yeah, Miss Pat. And yes. Donnell Rollins. Okay. Like, you could tell Donnell was uncomfortable with, like, them doing enemas with him around.
1: Yeah.
2: Mm-hmm. Oh, yeah.
0: Because who would be?
2: Yeah.
0: What normal person is comfortable
1: right.
0: with your homeboys like having an enema right in front of you, a coffee enema at that.
2: But I would, I will say if they have Wanda Sykes on The Cabin, that would be really funny. She's pretty funny. I don't know. On Curb, that's hilarious.
1: The first episode with Joey Diaz, who I love, and Tom Segura, who I love, was pretty good. Even though it was
2: was a great episode. Yeah.
1: And they rolled that cigar-sized blunt.
2: Yeah.
0: Yeah.
2: Yeah, they kind of blew their load like the first episode.
1: And then Caitlyn Jenner shows up. Yeah, baby, let's throw some axes. I had just forgotten how Caitlyn Jenner talks. Like how she talks. Like she's like, oh yeah, all right, hey Bart.
0: Oh, just like Bruce is how she talks. Yeah. Like she didn't change her voice at all or nothing.
2: Norm Macdonald probably did the best interview with Caitlyn Jenner. I learned so
1: Their
2: much.
1: Voices sound similar.
2: he's just such a sports fan, Norm Macdonald. So of course, like he's talking about the Olympics. He's talking about playing golf and all that. It's Norm Macdonald, and he actually asked questions that only he could probably get away with asking. So that was cool. It was a cool interview.
1: Norm's so good.
2: He really is. Oh yeah.
1: That
2: I remember.
1: that episode. Sorry, I was reading the chat and got distracted. That movie with Dave Chappelle and Norm Macdonald. It's called like. God, was it where they kidnapped the old lady's dog? Have you seen that?
2: Oh, Dirty Work?
1: No, it's called like, it starts with an S. It's like one word. It's bugging me. I can't think of it. But there's like this, like, it's just like a goofy ass movie where they kidnap this lady's dog. Like Danny DeVito's in it. He's like a coroner.
2: Oh, okay.
1: It's called, it might be called Snatched. I wonder if that's it.
2: Snatched, okay.
1: It's Norm Macdonald and Dave Chappelle.
2: Dave Chappelle.
0: Nice.
2: I do want to
0: go
2: see.
0: You just reminded me of all the comedians coming to Texas because the clubs are open here.
2: And yeah.
0: Christina P's coming to Houston pretty soon. I'd like to see that. It's too bad her and Tom don't do shows together, like an on the road, your mom's
1: house.
0: Yeah,
1: she's funny. Christina's really funny.
0: She's hilarious. Yeah,
2: she's really hilarious.
1: Screwed.
2: Yeah,
1: that's
2: would
1: what
2: be cool
1: called.
2: To. Screwed.
1: Norm Macdonald, Dave Chappelle, screwed. Danny DeVito. Oh. It was goofy as fuck. It was like one of the dumbest movies I've seen in a while, but I was high enough to enjoy it.
0: I remember down. Christina P on like pop-up video or like I Love the 80s, some shit like that on VH1.
2: Oh, yeah. Didn't she do like not MTV stuff, but she was on that.
0: Oh, yeah.
2: She was on one of those shows.
0: Not the
2: something.
0: Real World, but.
2: No, it was a reality show. It was like Road. Yeah. Road something. Road Warrior Road.
0: Was it Roadhouse?
2: Not Roadhouse. Roadhouse. No.
0: Roadhouse.
2: It'll come. I'm sure it'll come to me, but I think Theo Von did it too.
0: Yeah, yeah.
2: You think
0: when,
2: that's how
0: when
2: he
0: Christina
2: got famous.
0: P was on VH1 on those I Love the 80s shows. I don't know if it was her choice or the producer's choice. Probably the latter. Her tits were pushed up to her chin. I mean, they always had her in some low-cut, very revealing shirt. And it was distracting.
2: Mm-hmm.
0: I don't remember anything she ever said.
1: My eyes are up here, John.
0: Well, don't leave those things fucking flopping in the wind, you big-titted animal.
2: Those videos were amazing.
0: Oh, on your mom's house? Yeah.
2: Yeah.
3: I like
2: yeah.
3: women with big, giant tits and big asses.
2: I like the ones where there were two, and it was people saying that to their moms.
0: Oh, yeah, that. Yeah. Well, women saying that to their moms.
2: Yeah, yeah, that's
0: gotta
2: hilarious.
0: Gotta specify, there are no dudes saying that to
2: no
0: their moms.
2: No dudes saying that to their moms, yeah. I think they
0: that's
2: get...
0: That's a little weird.
2: No, they... Yeah, that'd be really weird.
1: Crazy.
0: Those are pretty funny.
1: Hey, I have a question. Funny. I've been trying to settle this, and this is a controversy that came up here in my local town in Tennessee today.
2: Okay.
1: Not really a controversy that I called anybody out on, but... Two different people I heard today. Well, let me ask it like this. What do you call when you stick your middle finger out at somebody?
0: Flipping them off.
1: Flipping them off.
2: Yeah, it's flipping them off. Yes.
1: Exactly. There's an epidemic around here, and I don't know where it started or who's doing it. I mean, I know who's doing it, but I don't know where it started. People say flicking them off. I flicked him off. Flick. And I'm like, no, you flick a spider off your arm when it's crawling on you. You don't. You don't like.
0: I remember that in middle school. I remember kids saying that, but they were promptly corrected.
1: Well, how come people older than me are saying flick them off? I flick them off, or I flicked them off.
2: Maybe they don't want to sound like they're. Maybe they think it's like a swear word to say that they're flipping.
1: No, because these are people to say fuck.
2: Yeah.
0: Fucking not freak. Freak that.
2: Yeah, fucking not freak. Yeah.
1: Freak that. Frick is my favorite.
2: Like maybe it's the motion that they're doing it, because like I'm flipping my finger backwards, but then if I have my thumb pointed to my middle finger and then I'm flicking off my thumb outwards and then
1: I see,
2: 'cause lowering,
1: you start with it touching your thumb and you flick it up.
2: And you just flick it up.
1: Yeah, I guess.
2: Maybe it's really been it's bothering just me. The I think it depends. It depends on whether or not
1: like
2: you're
1: the diaper.
2: Using your like the diaper. Yes.
0: Oh, so it depends either, on the velocity of the middle finger as it exits the fist.
2: Yes, precisely.
0: I flicked it off instead of flipping.
2: Yeah. Because, like, if I have, like, a closed fist and my middle finger's going up, like, I'm flicking a part of the fatty part of my palm when I'm
0: flicking your bean?
2: Yeah, when I'm flicking my bean, yeah.
0: I can't play my clips. You still jacking your dick?
2: Are you still jacking your dick? You're going to flick it back up. Yeah, so... That's
0: well. You—that's what you got to tell them. You got to tell them that, Chris. You flick your bean, you flip them off.
2: Flick your bean.
0: Like
2: you flip them off. Yeah.
1: Good point.
2: Yeah.
1: Every time you on Hogster you play the Jack and your Dick clip the last couple episodes, it reminds me because I work at a liquor store, so I'm like people always come in for Jack Daniels, and I try to sell them the Dickel instead because I'm like, look, Dickel's cheaper and it's better, and so like my brain always goes the Jack and your Dickel. So instead of Jack Daniels, get the Dickel 12. Get that Dickel 12 here.
2: Dickel 12. Get it. Get that Dickel 12.
1: Yeah.
0: Clip that out. Get your Dickel 12.
2: Dickel 12 right here.
13: It looks like you're having a good time.
2: Yes. Yes. Of course.
1: So I did pull some clips from, you know who Andrew Schultz is?
2: No. I've seen him.
1: He's got like
2: a picture
1: pretty good
2: face.
1: YouTube show. Yeah, he's got like a pretty cool YouTube show that's like once a week they'll do like a good version of what John Oliver or Bill Maher try to do.
2: Was he on Tim Dillon's show? Like Tim Dillon's only had women so far on his show.
1: I know Tim Dillon's been on his show.
2: Wimaxon.
1: He's friends with Tim Dillon. Tim Dillon's been on his show. I know that.
2: Oh yeah, I know he's on everything, but I watch his show. I think he was on there. I don't know.
1: I'd probably have to see.
2: If somebody in the chat room will have to link me it so I can link me his face.
1: Well, Booberry had sent it to me yesterday, like as soon as it came out. He had Andrew Schultz had Alex Jones on his podcast yesterday.
2: Oh, okay.
1: And so I pulled some clips from that because it was, here's just like an example.
3: But I would go down basketball courts in Dallas.
14: Yeah.
3: And when I was like 12, 13, I was banging some of that black pussy. Because it's all pink in the middle.
2: Oh, no, I did see this clip. Yes. No, it is who I was thinking of. And yes, he was on Tim Dillon's show.
0: It's all pink in the middle.
2: Oh, yeah, so that was funny.
1: He did the same thing where he went on Logan Paul, and I think Dvorak actually pulled a clip back when he was on Logan Paul's podcast, and they played it on No Agenda, and Dvorak pointed out back then something I'm going to point out here. Alex, when he gets drunk and he's on, like, other dudes' podcasts, he gets very homoerotic.
0: Yeah.
1: Like, he's, like, making dudes sit in his lap. He's, like...
2: Really? Okay, maybe I'm not watching everything. I don't know that he does. I'm not sure. So is he doing the hopping in dudes' laps? Or
1: no, he's like, come sit on my lap. Or here, I'll get...
2: Come sit on my lap.
1: This might be...
2: Okay.
1: I'll go through some clips here. Well, yeah, we'll see.
2: Okay.
3: Hey, let's get the weed out.
14: Who's got weed? You want a brownie?
0: Whoa.
3: Oh, I can't handle that.
15: No, I want shrooms, brownies, let's go.
3: All right, we're going to do this for like a Mike Tyson interview. Be like,
15: I want to see you on shrooms, what kind of theories start coming out.
14: I'm going to start drinking.
15: Me too. I got to cope somehow.
3: Are shrooms legal in Miami? No.
14: I have no clue. I don't fuck with shrooms. Yes. Do you think shrooms has negative side effects?
3: I think if it's taken wrong, it could. I might have eaten a few of those.
14: Okay, and you had a bad trip?
3: Oh, no, I liked it.
14: Okay, go.
3: The key is you got to mix shrooms with acid.
14: That's what I did wrong.
2: That's the key.
3: Candy flipping. You got to get the full-on pink elephant effect, like where you're like not just seeing some walls breathing, but like we're talking everything's like in full psychedelic color.
14: Yeah.
3: Like that gold machine gun would look like a rattlesnake.
15: Really?
3: Yeah. You want to take, I'm not saying this, kids, this is all made up. Like Hunter S. Thompson, no, this is real. The thing to do is take like 7 hits of acid, if it's clean and good, which say about 2 or 3 grams of mushrooms, and then a half bottle of Jack Daniels.
14: Right.
3: And that'll get you there.
0: A whole bottle.
2: Okay. Cool. But sounds I had a like horrible a cool trip time. Is what I'm
3: saying. But then you come down with 5 hits of ecstasy after it.
15: I was at 5 hits of ecstasy?
14: Yeah.
15: That seems wild.
2: I like that last part. That seems wild.
1: Wild. W-H-I-L-D-E. Wild.
2: Oh, that's wild. Great. That last part's awesome.
0: I've never done them two together. I've done acid and mushrooms separately.
1: You see, I like MDMA mixed with either shrooms or with acid. Really, the best time I've ever had was at Bonnaroo when I just saw Neutral Milk Hotel and then allegedly tried MDMA for the first time, Molly, and mm-hmm. I was already on like it was probably 3.5 grams of mushrooms, and then took that for the first time, and we're walking over to Kanye, and I'm squeezing those camel bags with like the backpack that has the water with the straw. I'm squeezing the straps, literally high stepping my knees up to my nipples every time I take a step, like throughout Bonnaroo. And I hugged like probably because you could tell looking around at that time of night at Bonnaroo, especially on a Friday night at Bonnaroo, like almost everybody around you is just as fucked up as you are. So I was just hugging strangers and running around. And during the Kanye show, I just like went off. I was like, I've never felt that good in my entire life. Was shrooms and MDMA mixed together. I just gave the baggie of the rest of the Molly to some random stranger. I was like, dude, have a good night. And he and his friends were real happy. It was crazy. Bonnaroo is a magical place, man.
2: Was that like a festival?
1: Mm-hmm.
2: Oh, cool. Was it a day or was it a few days?
1: It's 4 days.
2: 4 days. Okay.
1: Really five. Well, we had an RV, but yeah.
2: Oh, right.
1: It's like
2: 80
1: to 100,000 people, depending on the year. Mm. And you're just out in this big field.
2: I've never been to a festival. My father's been to a festival. That's where we're at. I have not been to a festival. I should totally go. Like, my dad, like, all my friends would do the camping thing and stuff. And I was just, I'm fine with camping. Maybe at some point. Camping was viable, but like my dad did it proper. Like he knew people who had like RVs and they would go. He went to Electric Forest.
1: Yeah, I know of that. I know I have some friends that have been there. I've never been to that one though.
2: Yeah, he had a good time. Yeah, there were like they had an RV and they were all equipped to, you know, to do it. And it's apparently it was really, really nice. To go to a festival that way.
1: Yeah, but Bonnaroo is super cool. Have you been to a festival, Fletcher?
0: not a multi-day thing. I guess the only thing comparable was Lollapalooza, but that was back in 2003. It was years ago.
2: I mean, I've been to an outdoor event. Yeah, I've been to Edge Fest, which is an all-day event. Similar to
1: Edge Fest?
2: Yeah. Yeah,
1: is that where a bunch of people just okay? Never mind. I was gonna make a dumb joke. Is that where a bunch of people just sit around in a field and jerk off until they almost come?
2: I'm sure there were people that were on hills jerking off and they almost came, but I wasn't aware of it.
1: All right, so I got
0: that was on the side stage.
2: That was on the side. You know what? I was on the main stage. I guess you're right. That is on the side stage. I want to see people come. I don't.
0: Yeah, you don't want to see edging. You don't want to see full blown loads.
2: Full blown loads everywhere.
1: All right, I got. I got.
16: Yo, it's 2016, and if you're not cool with homosexuals in your schools teaching your kids about butt sex,
1: all right, I got a couple more. I got a couple more Alex Jones clips from the from when he was on Andrew Schultz podcast yesterday. This is him talking about when he snuck into Bohemian Grove.
3: So they had me sign an agreement to sneak in for him with a hidden camera and get footage. And I'm like, yeah, right, because this is me, like, you know, 21 years ago. I wasn't into the whole Satanism thing or pedophile thing. I thought it was BS. I was more like a mainline libertarian, kind of like a mainline Republican pro-gun guy. But but I'd already snuck on some military bases and stuff and got some hidden footage. They said, well, you go in. I said, absolutely. Pay my plane ticket, pay me money, do whatever, I'll do it. I sneak in. I get questioned by the Secret Service in these big redwoods. And I go, okay, that's it. I'm going to hide. There's footage of all this. I'm going to hide just under a deck till it gets dark. Because they claim by this little lake, there's this big stone owl. They're going to do this ritual. So it gets dark. I go down And all of a sudden, I'm in these giant redwoods, and there's thousands, over 1,000 people on these big open tables eating dinner, and they're singing weird German songs. You know, it sounds like the Seven Dwarves are singing.
17: Uh-huh. And so I fact-checked it. It does sound like the Seven Dwarves. That is true.
3: I actually got video of this.
14: I know.
3: I'm like, I'm above these trees, like, and it's like, okay. And then, and it's all mainly white people, except I then see Danny Glover.
14: No.
2: No.
3: I swear to God.
1: So that's a setup for this, where he goes into what he did with Danny Glover. This was just bizarre to me.
0: Did he see Danny Glover there? That's what he said? He did see him?
1: Yeah.
0: Okay.
1: This is just bizarre.
3: I'm sitting there, and I'm like, oh, that's Clint Eastwood. You know, it's like, oh, that's Clint Eastwood. Like, rushing past
14: that.
3: Him. Like,
14: believe that.
3: But I didn't stop and, like, fanboy on him, because I would definitely fanboy on Clint Eastwood.
14: Yeah.
3: So
14: he's
3: so,
14: a piece, dude. Yeah. Objectively speaking, I mean, he was a handsome guy.
3: Well, I'm not gay, but I'd have sex with Mel Gibson.
14: You know what's funny?
3: That's what I wanted. Mel Gibson and Clint Eastwood.
14: No, you get Harry and Dirty. I asked about Clint Eastwood, and you just suggested Mel Gibson.
3: No, he said Mel Gibson. I'm going to have sex with Mel Gibson.
14: I was like, Clint Eastwood's hot. You're like, I would have sex with Mel Gibson.
3: Exactly.
17: No one brought up Mel Gibson. He was just thinking about it.
3: Anyway, so I'm in there. Here's the reason I raised this.
14: You They're probably telling me it's Danny Glover to find Mel Gibson.
3: Actually, Danny Glover fucked me that night.
2: Danny Glover. Okay.
3: So let's stop. Let's get serious.
17: Yeah, let's get serious.
14: Yo, come on, man.
3: Actually,
14: seriously.
3: I was right by Clint Eastwood that night. No.
2: Hold on.
3: That's a joke. So most
2: Did
3: of
2: anybody...
3: Bohemian Grove.
1: He was
2: Did
1: raped.
2: You hear
1: he
2: what
1: fucked
2: I heard?
1: Danny Glover, and he was raped That's by what... Clint Eastwood. What the fuck?
2: Ah, what the fuck?
1: When Alex starts drinking with a bunch of dudes, it just turns like super gay really quick. I don't know what to think about it.
2: Well, there is a guy on YouTube, or what is it, TikTok, that we saw on your mom's house, and he's like a doctor or something, and he's like talking about how like it's okay for straight dudes to have sex with other dudes.
0: Oh yeah, it's not gay.
2: And it's
0: if you're
2: totally
0: just
2: not
0: hanging
2: gay.
0: Out with your homies and you right. want to fuck each yeah. other in the ass, that's not gay.
1: Well, you typically even like, especially like middle school, early high school, like gay jokes, like jokingly being acting gay or making gay jokes around your friends was like a normal thing to do. But when it's like somebody who's like in their 40s or 50s, it just becomes a different vibe. I feel like Alex. I don't know. Maybe I'm reading too much into it, but it seems like Alex. Like, I think Adam and John on No Agenda a year or two ago were hypothesizing, and maybe they have more knowledge on this than I do, but they were saying that not only is InfoWars a Pentagon-run operation, but Alex Jones and Roger Stone were butt buddies.
0: Ooh.
1: That's what Adam and John said. One of maybe only one of them said that, but I remember hearing that on No Agenda, and I was like, that makes sense.
2: I've heard Roger Stone is pretty wild, and he probably went to swingers clubs. I could totally see that. He just seems like that kind of guy. I could see Alex Jones doing that. It's possible.
0: Hopped up on male vitality.
2: Yeah.
1: That tranny porn on my phone. That was just on there for research. That tranny porn tab on Pornhub. That was just research.
0: No, just looking at it. Yeah, no, just looking at
2: he
0: it.
2: He wants to fuck with an audience, you know? That's a kind of, that's what I think he's about.
1: I fuck with my audience sometimes as in trolling, but you mean fuck with the audience watching?
2: Yes. Like the audience is watching you fuck. I think that's what Alex Jones is about.
0: Right now, you become the 69th caller. You can come down here and fuck me in the ass right now. I'll give you the address to the studio.
3: I'll tell you this. This is not going to be boring, boys and girls. This is not going to be a time to be sitting there thinking, man, a lot of stuff's not going on. From here on out, it is just going to get insane. I love it. Serious?
0: What you gotta do?
14: Yo, come on, man.
3: Actually, I was right by Clint Eastwood that night. No. That's a joke. So most of Bohemian Grove,
14: yeah,
3: it's just a party place started by. Yeah. Most of Bohemian Grove is a party place started by Mel Gibson.
14: How dark is Danny Glover's dick?
3: Like this?
1: He points at the black microphone in front of his face. How dark is Danny Glover's dick? And he goes, like this.
3: Like this? I was like, Danny, it's so big. And
2: he's just rolling with that. Like I don't know if it's if he's trolling him. I don't know if it's real or.
1: Well, there's no way because he said it was. I would barely be surprised if Clint Eastwood actually did rape Alex Jones at Bohemian Grove.
0: That part I wouldn't be surprised of. That saying yeah, like it was started by Mel Gibson. No, it wasn't. We all know that.
2: Yeah, no.

0: Where did that come from?
1: I've been meaning to ask you guys since I listened to Hog Story and I never knew where this clip came from. Where did this is America, you dumb son of a bitch. Where'd that come from?
2: Oh, Fed Smoker. That's it. Yeah. From
1: oh,
2: from
1: it's Fed Smoker too.
2: Yeah, okay. Yeah, that's Fed Smoker. Yeah, yeah.
3: What they do on your mom's house, they miss a lot of good stuff, which is understandable. They got a lot going on. But yeah, they miss a lot of clip-worthy stuff from Fed Smoker, like, you don't got no control over me, bitch. And this is America, you dumb son of a bitch, okay? I mean, of course, they find a lot of good stuff. If it wasn't for your mom's house, we wouldn't know about Fed Smoker or... or even Fresh Air Mike, the I like Fresh Air motherfucker, that guy.
1: Yeah, I love
3: but
1: that
3: I'm guy. Surprised that your mom's house skipped over that bit in that
2: yeah.
3: video because the I like Fresh Air motherfucker was clear. It was a nice, clean, crisp segment of audio that was easily clippable, and they just breezed right over it. And when I first heard it, I was like, "That's the phrase, man, for all this mask bullshit, all that stuff." Is I like Fresh Air, motherfucker. I identify with that. Mm-hmm. So I had to take it.
1: Wait a minute. So you did. For some reason, I had the impression that you had the I like Fresh Air, motherfucker clip before COVID even started, but maybe my timeline's way off.
3: It was right last year when it was all really going down in Wuhan.
1: Like this, like February last year.
3: Yeah, yeah. And it wasn't really until all the mask mandates and people freaking out about it started that I really caught on to like, oh shit, this is more pertinent than it was before.
2: Yeah, and I think I think when you had clipped it and we played it, I remember saying that like this is the clip for the decade, and
1: it really is like. Yeah, I mean, I'll never, like, anytime I hear that clip from now on, I know what it's from. It's from Hog Story. It's no longer from your mom's house. You guys.
3: Well, they didn't find that gem, or they just glossed over it.
1: They glossed over it. Yeah.
3: So it is ours. We wouldn't have found the material if it wasn't for your mom's house, but it's a 10 plus minute video. And
2: yeah, there's so much.
3: So much in there. And Sir Spencer found even more stuff in there and sent me those clips. So thanks to him.
1: Spencer's an impressive dude. It blew my like that mix he made for Hog Story of Trump, like the John Carlin. I like fresh air, motherfucker. Like when that after the first time I heard that, I was like, God damn, that's good. That was really good. Shout out, Sir Spencer. That was really. I was like, that blew my mind. Like I was like, did Trump even say any of these things really? But I guess he must have.
3: Yeah, I don't know how he found all of them, but it's highly appreciated that he took the time to do it. And him and Lorian, they are outstanding people. They came and spent the weekend here several months ago, and we had a fucking ball. They're so cool, so nice, and exactly how you think they are, you know.
2: Yeah.
3: And me and Spencer, right off the bat, we were throwing. All of our quotes back at each other, saying the clips, really, because we didn't have.
1: We
3: cooked some food on the fire and just got stoned and stood around the fire again, just saying clips back and forth to each other, having our own fucked up kind of conversation, looking at the stars and everything. They're fantastic people.
1: Epic. Yeah, no, they're great. Every time they come on here, we have a great time. Get them back on for a Dreams part two because we did a Dreams episode like sometime last year and we got to do a part two because we've all had dreams since then. I liked when Spencer and Lorian were on Hog Story, you guys got into dreams a little bit. There was some good stuff. That story, Fletcher, that you told about the guy in the Scream like hood and mask that showed up.
3: Oh,
1: your dream.
3: Yeah.
1: That was from when I was a kid. Yeah, that reminds me. I've had similar type of. Just like not stories, but dreams like that that just stick with you your whole life, or like recurring dreams. Those are the freakiest ones.
3: Did you hear the
1: recurring dreams in probably 5, maybe 10 years? But when I was a kid, man, I would just have the same dream every night, and it's crazy.
3: Did you hear me talking about the

0: the recurring dreams where when I came back into the recurring dream, it was picking up where I left off. Those were nuts. And it started happening again. And the most recent string of dreams have taken place. It feels like it's underground, but it's got the look of a locker room, like all the tiles that are on the floor and the walls, you know, it's all those a ceramic type of locker room tiles, like a locker room shower, but it's the entire place. And they're this really light green color, you know, not like an olive, but a lighter green than that even. But I had one the other night, and I was there in that place. And it's always the typical scenario. I don't know my way around there, and I feel like I'm not supposed to be there. So whenever I encounter people, I try not to look directly at them. And if I do have to interact, I try and make it seem like I'm supposed to be there, even though in my head I know I'm not supposed to be there. But I guess I'm either looking for a way out, or I'm looking for something in particular. I don't know. This whole last time I was there in that dream, I was just walking around and trying to remember what was what and like build a map of this place in my head so I knew where I was. And that was the whole dream. It was like all night I was there just wandering out going, oh, okay, this is this type of room here. This is a dead-end hallway here, and so on and so on. It's very weird. I don't know what it's about. I guess we'll never know.
1: Yeah, there's like always there's these like dream dictionaries. I mean, sometimes like I'll have memories of a dream. Like I had a dream more recently where I opened up a coconut, and I don't even know how to open up a coconut. I've never done that before, but I did it in a dream.
2: I keep forgetting how to use the. Keep forgetting how to use the mute button, Fletcher. I wasn't ignoring you, by the way.
0: Oh no, it's all good.
2: I was like talking, and then it was. But yeah, okay. So how do you open a coconut in a dream? Did you just crack it on something, or what did you do?
1: I must have cracked it on something, or I used like a hammer. But I don't remember the actual, like, I just remember the coconut being opened. And I don't really have very many dreams. Like, usually, like, if I have a lot of dreams, it's like because I'm experiencing a life-changing event, or I'm about to embark on a life-changing event. So far. Otherwise, we always dream, but like a memorable dream is few and far between for myself.
2: Yeah, and you guys were talking about flying too in dreams, which is something that like Spencer says you just like his swimming lesson or his swimming expertise helps him. But for me, it was closer to what you said, Fletcher. It was like I jump. Every time I jump up in the air, I get higher and higher. And then, I always like end up falling back down. But you said you
0: get stuck.
2: Like you get stuck. Yeah.
0: Yeah. And so I'm up there like, and I'm left with the momentum of my jump. So it is like I'm flying, but then I can't come back down or anything. And it starts to kind of freak me out. And then I wake up.
2: Now, have you tried doing practices to lucid dream to where you know you're dreaming?
0: Yeah, I have like things like looking at your hands or whatever to like, you know, signal to your conscious brain that you're in a dream.
2: The light switch / doorway method is the one that's worked the best for me.
0: Oh, what is that?
2: So in the movie Waking Life, they use the light switch method, but before I'd seen that, I was using the doorway method. But the light switch method is the same idea. It's basically anytime you see a light switch in your dream, or not light, sorry, the bad way to frame it. Anytime the lights are on in a room in your dream, try to turn them off. And if you can't turn them off, then you know you're dreaming. But the doorway method is the one I had always used, and that seemed to give me the best luck because I tried like multiple. Like, there's another method where you hold your hand up in the air while you're falling asleep, like straight up. And eventually it just keeps you awake to where, like, it keeps you conscious to where when you're slipping into a dream, you'll stay awake or stay conscious, because every time you start to fall asleep, you feel your arm fall so you can lift it back up. And eventually you kind of, like, if you've ever fallen asleep on mushrooms, you like are conscious of the shift between being awake and going into the dream, and you're very aware of it. That's probably the best lucid dreams I've had. But like when the doorway method is where when you're awake, not when you're dreaming, every time you walk through a doorway, just get in the habit of immediately turning around to make sure the door is still there. Like when you're awake, every time you walk through a door, turn around and be like, okay, the door's still there. I'm awake. And then eventually that'll become a habit in your dream, and you'll turn around and be like, oh shit, the door's not there anymore. I'm fucking dreaming. And what'll happen at first, at least for me, is you'll wake up immediately. Like at first, every time you realize you're dreaming, you're just going to wake up and be like, oh, that was a dream. But eventually, after you do that enough times, you'll be able to just control your dream and not wake up. You'll be like, ah, yes, this is a dream. And you just go into God mode and, you know, do whatever you want to do. Like make mountains appear or just fly around or, you know, have conversations with a famous person or a dead person or like talk to dead relatives or have any kind of like crazy orgy you want to have, get your dick sucked. You can do whatever you want. It's pretty wild.
0: I wonder if that would work in those reoccurring dreams where it really feels like I'm in another place. And the one where I was in that church-like building, I was going in and out of doors. Then again, I never looked to see if they were still there when I...
2: That's when you thought you were underground?
0: That's part of the dream. No, there was one where me and this other guy were sneaking into a building, and all I can think of is that it was like a church. It was a big round building with a hallway on the outside. When we got in, he went one way and I went the other. And each time I popped into this dream, it was like coming into a TV show, kind of in the middle of it, where all you can do is watch to gather the point, like the plot.
2: Oh, weird.
0: And so I was looking for something. And as the dream goes on, I walk through this hallway. And I go through some doors and go up this long staircase, and I end up in the rafters where all the lighting and everything is for this auditorium. And I'm up in there, and the guy's telling the audience that they're intruders, and they look just like us. So be on the lookout for anybody you don't know. And as I was trying to slowly, quietly back away and go back down those stairs, I hit something and it made a big loud noise, and that guy turned around and goes, "People like him," and points right at me up in there.
2: Oh,
0: so I get the fuck out of there
1: and I walk
0: back through those hallways. I grab a hat off of a coat rack and I walk through, and then outside and I make it out of the building with nobody spotting me, and then meet up with the guy who's a redhead, and I know his face, but I don't know him in real life. But anyway, we went to a room, and a lady took us in and like showed us what we were looking for, which was a chest. It was in this, it was like a temporary building is what I would describe it as. And there was a wall of mirrors, and the door to that extra room was behind those mirrors. And we went in there, and then somebody knocked on the outside door. So she went out to answer it and left us in that room where the chest was. And we were getting it ready to take out. And then we heard like laser fire is what it sounded like, and came out, and there was like a pile of ashes. And that lady was nowhere to be seen. And so we leave that, and their bus is leaving. So we take that chest and put it on the back of the bus. And as we put it up on like the bike rack on the back of a bus is what it was. And a guy in the back seat like looked at the chest, made eye contact with us, and just did like a single nod, and we're like, okay, we did it, it's good, done. And that was the end of that sequence of dreams. And that whole scenario played out over multiple dreams, and it wasn't every night either. But whenever I came back into that dream, it started right where I left off.
1: Wow.
2: Yeah. See, I've kind of had a different way it's worked, where if I'm like, once I started getting it, I'm not as good as that as it used to be, because I was actually setting the intent to try to lucid dream. But back when I was lucid dreaming a lot more, like, I could wake up and then, yeah, continue a dream where it left off, either like going back to sleep a couple minutes later or like the next day, because I was remembering my dreams a lot better too when I was conscious that it was a dream. Because usually I don't remember my dreams very well. When I wake up, but they kind of vanish over time. Unless it's a lucid.
0: Not every dream is so vivid as that. A lot of them are just dream type dreams where they dissipate after I wake up and I don't remember anything. But other dreams, the recurring ones, they really feel like I am somewhere. Like my consciousness got transported elsewhere.
2: Yeah.
0: I don't know if that actually happens, but it feels,
2: it seems like there's you can access planes of reality that are real in the dream world under certain circumstances.
0: Yeah, I think
2: the
0: so.
2: Same thing with psychedelics.
0: But I don't know what the catalyst is, because it's not like my habits change when I experience those dreams or anything. But who knows? But I will try it with the dreams that seem like just dreams.
2: And Spencer says you're supposed to keep a dream journal. So that's what Spencer and Lauren told me, but I thought about doing it, or maybe I tried it for a little bit, but I gave up on that pretty quick. I was actually saving, I pulled this clip for the dream part two episode with Spencer and Lauren, but I'll just blow my load here now since we're talking about dreams. This is from a week ago or so, this is the Alex Jones dream rant. And I actually thought this was pretty fascinating.
3: Yesterday, I was, let's just say, with a lawyer who a year ago thought that I was wrong about the lockdowns were going to go forever and the mask would never come off, and that they would be a year from now doing Zoom hearings at court and that it would break down society and bankrupt everyone. Well, yesterday he said, you know, you're right. I was wrong. And that guy's a Democrat, a big Democrat, but he's a good lawyer. So people are going to figure this out, okay? You can stick your head in the sand all day long, however much you want, and deny this evil's happening. Because a lot of smart people can't deal with this, so they compartmentalize it. And I'll compartmentalize really bad stuff in my life.
2: Did I just hear the train going by?
0: Oh, yeah, and I started to mute my microphone. All my windows are open. It's really nice outside, so.
2: What's it called again?
0: Kansas City Southern.
2: The Kansas City Southern. Hell yeah.
0: Sons of bitches.
3: So they compartmentalize it. And I'll compartmentalize really bad stuff in my life if I can't change it. But if it's fighting evil, if it's exposing the system, I don't compartmentalize it. I take it on.
2: Yeah.
3: And it's, you know, I look older than I am. And I'm under a lot of stress because I eat, drink, sleep, and dream this. This is all I do. Now I just work in my dreams all night on fighting the globalists and ponder their operations. And I wake up with an understanding of the enemy. I mean, that was only a few years ago where I began to have most of my dreams being work related. And now I'm actually, I guess like the movie Waking Life I'm in. My dad said he can control his dreams since college. He read some books on it. I was unable to. Now my dreams are work sessions.
2: Is this making sense at all so far?
0: Yeah.
2: Okay.
1: Yeah. I mean,
0: it's funny he mentioned Waking Life. He was in that movie.
2: It's a great movie. It's a great fucking movie.
3: I can also now just tell myself, I think I want to have a euphoric dream. What it is true wirehead, but it's your own body doing it. Like a yogi can give themselves unbelievable pleasure. And so people that are dead, people I miss, people that have been taken from me that I'm not allowed to see by the system, I will just meet them in my dream and just have incredible ecstasy. And I just wake up refreshed. Now I've got to remember to do that consciously. I have to set my mind to do it. And then I go into the dream and I work on things. And then I also now allow myself to have enjoyment sessions. And I don't do that like Elon Musk says, oh, the ultimate futures. you know, being able to have AI give you an endless orgasm. Yes, a lot of folks will hook into that and never unplug. That is not what I'm looking for. I'm talking about joining with God, seeing dead relatives, seeing people you're unable to see, true therapy of the soul. And so at 47, I've really gotten good at this, and it's something I haven't talked about on air. I should really write a book about it or do whole shows on it because it's very, very helpful the way it works. But it begins by understanding that you are dreaming and understanding how your mind works, the different levels of your brain, getting your subconscious and your conscious to dial in. Sorry, I'm digressing. I don't know how I went down that rabbit trail, but it's important, isn't it?
0: Isn't it?
2: Isn't it? It's kind of important. Ugh. Mm-hmm. All right. Let me wrap up with this last clip from the yesterday's Andrew Schultz podcast. For some reason, Alex Jones does this thing where he doesn't like to admit that he's drinking real booze.
1: Yeah.
2: Like every time he's on Alex Jones or whatever it was, when he was on Logan Paul's podcast, he said it was water that they were drinking, even though it was clearly vodka.
1: Oh, wow. Okay.
2: So he's doing the same thing here. He's like, this is fake. It's fake booze. And that's the setup for this last clip.
1: Okay.
3: This is fucking fake.
4: It's not real. Nothing is real.
5: It's like Sandy Hook.
2: Wow.
4: How did you fuck that up so bad, bro? How did you fuck that up, man? Yeah, you were on a roll. You had the pedophiles. You were breathing down their necks.
3: Let me explain.
4: Yeah.
3: Let me explain. That happened 8 years ago. I'm not going to even say the name because they'll sue me for it. No, so you be quiet. Anyways, beautiful over there. Let's get serious here.
1: Oh, now, wow.
3: One of my security guys goes, why do you keep making gay shows? I go, people laugh at them. Let me get back. Truth is, nothing is gay, guys, but I ain't looking for no ass. I'm looking fuzzy. Anyway, let's get serious.
4: Yeah, let's
3: get serious. He's pretty, though. I like him. you dress up a little dress for me? Like a little elf. Oh, my God.
5: I'm not your bohemian boy, all right?
4: Yeah, dress him up like an owl.
3: I'm going to take your bohemian girl around. Run a train on your ass.
0: Yeah.
5: Oh my God.
3: All right. How that fun here. What was your
5: I'm not right now.
1: I don't know if you saw this or heard this, but I made a face. I made a face.
2: Why don't you wear a little dress for me? Sit in my lap. Run a train on your ass. Wow. Like Jesus.
1: Wow.
2: I don't know what to think about it. I
0: think he has repressed tendencies that he's not able to express.
1: The truth
3: and
1: is trying to come out.
3: All I can tell you is
1: maybe, perhaps,
3: that this is bad. Ugh.
0: It would be cool though if he can actually control his dreams and does an episode on it to further elaborate.
2: Yeah, he needs to. I miss the old days of Alex, like going doing deep dive breakdown documentaries and stuff with details and very specific, just real specific deep dives on issues and conspiracies. Now he just kind of rants, which is way more entertaining, but it's not as easy to determine the reality of it.
1: Yeah, or digest it.
0: Yeah, which almost makes you think he might actually be, just a guy from the Pentagon or hired by the Pentagon to distract people.
2: It's definitely a possibility. But man, they did a good job with him. He's entertaining.
0: That's for sure. I don't trust anybody anymore. Mm. I mean, I think Elon Musk is funny, but he's up to no good. Possibly.
1: Yeah, he had a scheming laugh. That laugh was very scheming.
2: Ugh. Gross. Yeah, Elon kind of creeps me out, but I think somebody else might have pointed this out the other day. I don't remember who it was. Could have been you guys for all I know, but like Elon Musk, it's almost like he's the guy to get you to or you could say the same thing about Trump and Hillary. Like, everybody distrusts Hillary, so let's have Trump in there because, and he'll just act like he's against the system. And Elon Musk could be the same idea. It's like nobody trusts Bill Gates, so let's have Elon Musk be the good billionaire.
0: Yeah, yeah, exactly.
1: Yeah.
0: He's doing all these great things. He loves cars, so he's making the best cars.
1: He loves the Earth and the climate change.
0: He likes space, and he wants to go to Mars.
1: But he also wants to have fun with flamethrowers. So he's going to give you a flamethrower.
2: He posts funny memes, and he talks shit about Bill Gates.
1: He likes openly talks Twitter. Shit about Bill Gates.
2: Yeah. It's interesting. I like that theory.
0: I don't think too many people could get at that level without playing some part of the game. They gotta signify to the powers that be that, like, yep, I'm gonna play ball here. Mm-hmm. And how much of their original self can they actually retain while they're doing that stuff?
2: Yeah. Well, I mean, look what happened to Zuckerberg. That guy doesn't even look like a human anymore, let alone like what Mark Zuckerberg used to look like. Like, what the hell is that?
0: Oh, yeah, no. Yeah, now he really is Lieutenant Commander Data.
2: Yeah.
1: That's right. Exactly.
2: I don't know, man. Like, not only did David Icke half convince me that COVID-19 flat out doesn't exist when I talked to him, but like, every month that goes by, the more I'm looking around at the world, the more I'm thinking, man, he might be right about the Archons, like the lizard people, or like Alex Jones always talk about the interdimensional beings interfacing with humans and taking them over. It's like,
0: I won't name names or anything, but there's a gentleman that came into our shop the other day for the typical musical repair related reasons. But he hung out in there for a while talking about his experience in the military. I won't say what branch. And that he was telling us that definitely 100% aliens are real and they have giant cities underground. And that the stuff we see about aliens in commercial television or anything that comes out on the surface about aliens and what they look like and what they do is completely false. Mm-hmm. That they don't look like that. These ships we see flying around that the Pentagon releases videos from fighter jets of, those are not aliens. That's government tech.
2: Yeah.
0: That the aliens have been here longer than us and that they control everything. And there's no way they're going to do something as reckless as be seen and videoed by a fighter jet. That these videos are propaganda put out by the government, but that the
2: does that mean the government's working with the aliens or working for the aliens?
0: Working for the aliens,
2: and they're not even really aliens if they're terrestrial.
0: Well, yeah, but he was saying they were aliens. That made me think that it's lizard people. I like the idea that dinosaurs being here for millions upon millions of years to evolve, that some of them survived whatever cataclysm killed most of them, and they were sentient, and that's the origin of the lizard people, is that, yeah, they're lizard people. They look like people. They just happen to be evolved from reptiles versus apes or mammals.
2: Crab
0: people.
2: Taste like crab, walk like people.
0: Oh, what was that other one? The Slee Stack from Land of the Lost.
2: Oh, yeah. Now, I like the idea of the underground aliens, and it also would explain why we see most of the credible-looking UFO videos show the UFOs coming up out of the water and going back down into the water if they're underground.
0: Yeah, that's what he was saying, that there are multiple entrances to all these various cities, and that they get in through the poles and they get in through the oceans. And that the stuff about the holes in the poles on the Earth is real. That's why you can't see it on Google Earth. That it's a weird, like a mirrored image of another place when you look at the North Pole on Google Earth.
2: Oh.
0: They're covering up these holes that go into the inner Earth. I don't know because I haven't seen it, but this guy certainly was interesting. And I let him say everything he wanted to say. It's too bad I wasn't able to record it or anything.
2: I don't know. I wonder how physical they are. That's really interesting, though. Like, and I know people that have long history of military families that claim that have straight up told me, and I've heard it from multiple people who don't know each other that have military families around here, that since the 80s, they've had brain chips in special operations, U.S. troops, and stuff like that. So it's hard to tell, like, how much military, like, the people in the military could be being fed disinfo, right? So you have to always grain of salt. But I trust these people, and they seem to believe stuff like that. So,
0: well, I mean, without a doubt, the military has technology that we don't know about.
2: Oh, for sure.
1: Yeah.
0: And
1: it'd be interesting to hear, like, stories of militaries around the world, and because I'm sure they would describe they would have a similar description, and it's so funny that it would be underground rather than it being out there up and out into space,
0: where
2: they don't
0: want to be seen.
1: Yeah.
0: We have so many ways of viewing space. There's amateur astronomers that have telescopes in their backyard that are kind of big. And so, yeah, they don't want to be in the sky where people could potentially see them. They want to be underground where it's hard for us to go and look around.
2: And I've also had experiences where shared, like, you know, five of us are on mushrooms and we all see lights flying around like UFOs in the sky out on the lake at night, where the stars and the water's so still, you can see all the stars in the sky, and the reflections of those lights in the sky flying around are also reflected in the water, crystal clear. So part of me thinks like a lot of the UFO phenomenon is something that's like multidimensional more than it is physical. Or just we're all tripping and happen to see the exact same thing. I don't know, but that kind of stuff has happened. And that makes me think also with like the lizard people angle, because I've had come in contact with beings, whether it's through alleged like DMT or mushroom use or whatever, and like had sustained relationships with certain beings over the course of years, like just, you know, when you take 7 grams of mushrooms or whatever, and shit that seems more real than this reality seems. And so when I factor that in, like just totally anecdotally, because it's only my personal experience, but I could see like the aliens definitely being interdimensional rather than physical beings for sure. Just because of that experience on my end. But.
0: Well, if you think that one group of aliens could exist, then other groups of aliens could. Maybe it is multiple types of aliens. Maybe there are physical beings like us, but then extra dimensional beings out there as well. And it doesn't mean they're on the same side or anything at all. They're just different types of aliens that know we're here. And it seems like they all like to fuck with us and not just come right out and say, hey, we're here. Change the way you're doing things. Change the way you view reality. Now they just want to lurk in the shadows and make us guess.
1: But I mean,
0: who's to, because I've seen strange lights in the sky. I've seen strange beings that with groups of friends. And one time this was before I ever did any drugs aside from nicotine or caffeine. And it all came from meditation, but we were all in a group meditating. And then this black being came out of a tear in the sky. And that was a fucked up experience. And that thing stuck with me.
2: That sounds like Stranger Things. Like that big like octopus thing in Stranger Things. Like that big dark spider thing.
0: Yeah.
2: Is that what it looks like, kind of?
0: I mean, it wasn't like that. So it was a dark night. And this thing was blacker than black. Like it was darker than
2: like
0: the shadows.
2: Like Danny Glover's dick.
0: Yeah. I mean, it was made out of nothing. Like, this what it was. It was like a... And so it came out of a tear in the sky because we were in the same mindset of that they were extra-dimensional beings and you could communicate with them through meditation. And so that's what we were all focusing on. And that's what we got. But we didn't know what we were doing. So this was a very negative type of entity.
2: Yeah.
0: And we were out in the front yard of a buddy's house, and we all saw it, and we all recognized that it saw us.
1: Whoa. Because
0: it landed on a microwave relay tower, and which was a few hundred yards in front of my buddy's house, and then started coming down the tower, coming toward us. We all ran into his house, and his house was set up, I guess you would call it a ranch house, where it was all one level and it was a long house. We ran in through the door at the carport, so it's on one end of the house, and there was a room in there, like a narrow room kind of tacked onto the side of this house, and it went into the kitchen. And the door between that room and the kitchen was one of those, I don't know. It was a
2: how big was this thing?
0: Person sized.
2: Hmm.
0: Like our tallest buddy was 6'5", and this thing was like that.
2: Person is it like shadow people, person shaped.
0: Yes.
2: Oh yeah.
0: Yeah. No, straight up.
2: Okay. Yeah, the shadow people they pop up. Independently of each other, I have several friends that have worked graveyard shift, third shift, like factory jobs and stuff. And if they take speed, like Adderall or Vyvanse or whatever, to stay up for multiple days, like since they're working throughout the night, all of them start seeing shadow people after being awake for a couple of days and hearing them whispering at them and seeing them and like the walking around with them and stuff. That's what that sounds like.
0: I've had experience with that sort of thing, being up on uppers like Adderall. And this was not like that. Those things you see in the corner of your eyes and stuff, at least in my experience, this was straight up there. Like, there was no denying it. It didn't skitter off.
1: Like, you could feel its energy?
0: Like, man, I'm getting goosebumps talking about it, So the door between the kitchen and that room never worked. It was off its tracks. It was one of those that, like... the door folded in the middle to open and close. And it never worked. It was off the tracks. But when we were running through that room to get into the kitchen, that door slammed shut. And it took all of us to pry it open to get it so we could go through. Oh, and there was the hallway between his room was on one end. His sister's room was on the other end. So like a long hallway. Then it teed off to go to the bathroom. And then the door going into that hallway. Well, when we got in there, we shut the door behind us, but the doors to the two bedrooms and the bathroom are open. Those slam shut, and the attic fan that didn't work started spinning and sucking air up out of that hallway. And it was loud. The attic fan was fucking loud. And one of our buddies that was, he was more experienced in the meditation and that type of earth energy than we were. He just, out of nowhere, goes, "God damn it, stop it already!" And everything like eased up, the suction stopped, that fan like just stopped spinning, and the air just relaxed. And we walk out, we look in the house, there's nothing there. But that fucking thing followed me for years. And I don't talk about it a lot because it used to scare the shit out of me legitimately.
1: Yeah.
0: Because I would see it.
2: What do you mean it followed?
0: Get that feeling. Well, like Carolyn said, like you could feel its energy. I would feel the energy, that negative energy, that draining type of energy before I ever saw it. One time it happened to me when I was driving down a road. I got that feeling. It's like, oh, I've felt that before. And then I look in my rearview mirror because I'm driving. I'm always checking my mirrors. And it was back on the road behind me. And like I just kept seeing it back there. It was always the same distance behind me. It never got close. It never got in the car. It was just always behind me. And I could feel that energy. And I'd have to really concentrate to make it go away.
2: Now, what did it look like exactly? Or could you... It's a shadow?
0: Just a humanoid... Yeah, like a humanoid shadow, a shape. But it's darker than the shadows. Like, it's so black, it stood out in the shadows as something darker. Even in the dead of night, like on that highway, it was pitch black. And I live in the woods, and this road was in the woods. Trees on either side, and it was dark. And I could still see it back there in the dark. And each time I saw it, it would get closer and closer. Not like when the lightning flashes, it's suddenly closer. No, but it stayed a distance away.
2: Yeah.
0: Yeah. And then the next time, however long later I saw it, I was having problems with my ex-wife. And again, I was driving, but it was like right behind my car. And then one time, several months later, I was out in the woods walking around like I do, taking pictures and smoking and just enjoying the fresh air, motherfucker. And I got that feeling. I was like, don't tell me that thing is coming around again. And I kept walking, trying to ignore it, trying to think of good, positive things, draw up the good energy from the earth and send it through my body, in from the earth, out through my body. This is what I was just going over. And I kept feeling it, and it kept getting closer and closer. I could feel it getting closer, but I couldn't see it. And then finally, I turn around, and there it is, like right next to this fucking old oak tree. And I was like, look, man, I'm tired of this shit. Either you're going to come and like attack me, send me to hell, drag me, you know, whatever you're going to do, or just fuck off. I said it just like that, and poof. It was gone.
2: Whoa.
0: And I haven't seen it since.
2: Hell yeah.
0: I haven't had any of that shit since.
2: Oh, good.
0: Since.
2: Happy ending, man. I was starting to freak out. It's like, okay. But, okay, so how did it, you said you guys were meditating when it first showed up. Did you do any kind of weird ritual, or did anybody do kind of like, was the vibe?
0: It was like, yeah, like focusing the energy to a crystal. We're in that using crystals to amplify thoughts and energy.
2: And the people that were around, did any of them say that it was following them too later on?
0: Honestly, I haven't talked to them. No.
2: Oh, okay. That's what I was curious about. I was wondering if they had similar things happen. But what's creeped me out, and the reason I've kind of, over the last couple of years, stopped doing like heroic doses of psychedelics or any kind of intent to contact things, is because there's entities you can come across that are clearly dark like that and bad. But the scarier thought is that there are entities that, like, you know, the classic Bible thing, Lucifer presents himself as a being of light. You know, he's the most beautiful of all the angels. There can be entities you come across that present themselves as good and holy, like angel type vibes, and they could be even more evil than the ones that are on the face obviously evil. And I kind of came to this realization like when I don't know, I had these, I like when I was contacting entities and stuff, like through just big doses of psychedelics over several years, and it's like all like really enlightening stuff at first, but then this like these, it's hard to really explain. It's like the Alex Gray painting. Usually you're out of body, you know, in most of these cases. But this message kept getting pushed that to me that, like, morality is subjective, kind of like a do what thou will type. Like after a while, it became like the message being – I started to question it because it's like, no, there is good and evil. And, like, why am I being told that, like, morality is subjective? And it was like this whole weird – I'm years away from it now, and I've kind of not really dealt with it since then, so it's not as fresh in my brain, the experiences as they were. But yeah, I don't know. I came to this conclusion that, like, you can't really trust any of those motherfuckers.
0: Well, whether it kind of shows we're not equipped for that. the training for people has been lost,
2: right,
0: over the centuries, and it's viewed as taboo to even think about wanting those type of experiences or understanding,
2: right.
0: And so when we do have them, when we have experiences with drugs and other things, we don't know how to handle it. We don't know what we're doing. We don't know how to project the right version of ourselves into this.
1: And not every single trip is going to be exactly the same. Actually, none of them are the same. They're always different. Every single one of them. Same drug, different trips.
2: Yeah, they're always different, but they always have this underlying similarity that you kind of come to at some point in it. At least in my experience.
1: There are certainly themes I've found, but it's always, the theme is there are themes, but then, then it's the mirror that it's reflective. Like if you go, you have to go in there with like a positive, if you want to have a good trip, you want to have like a positive, relaxed feelings before going into it. You don't want to be all angry or upset, then that reflection is going to be of that, and that's what you're going to be experiencing.
0: Well, do you think that's why ancient peoples had drum circles and things like that, the communal part of it, of the ritual to boost your spirits, to lift your spirits, and to get into that right positive mindset before you venture on?
2: For sure. That's kind of what church is.
1: Yeah, I think so.
2: Yeah. Ideally, church is.
1: Will you excuse me? I have to return a deposit. I just, hold on. I'm sorry. You have to edit things? I'm sorry.
0: I can't play my clip from whatever anime going, wait, how does she pee?
3: It's going down, ladies and gentlemen. Whoa. I'm going to go to break.
0: That was a weird anime where, like, women, or not just women, but there was a whole part of human species that were like humans and animals. Not that they were crossed by genetic means or anything. That was just what they were. They just existed that way. And so
2: human-animal hybrids, like chimeras?
0: Yeah, but not created in a lab or anything. They were just, that's how they evolved. And this one guy was, for whatever, like, part of the government outreach, was like trying to intermingle humans and these monsters. It's not what they really were called, but I don't know. I'm not a big anime person. I just watched it for the clips. And this one guy was sharing his apartment with a woman that her lower half was a snake, a big constrictor type snake. But of course, typical anime fashion, her human top half was extremely hot and busty.
2: That's the world they're trying to take away from us, man. You see what they do? You see what they did to the rabbit from Space Jam?
0: Oh yeah, no, they toned it down a bit.
2: Yeah.
0: God. Ridiculous.
6: If I had a fucking chick that was dressed up as an animal, he didn't even ask me if I had to fuck him, but obviously I'm going to fuck him. So what I'm taking it as, if I had a fucking chick that was dressed up as an animal, it would definitely, 100%, without a doubt, no questions asked, be a fox.
1: Oh, thanks. I'm back.
0: A fox.
1: Like a fox.
0: A Maid Marian from Robin Hood.
2: the one where the fox is Robin Hood? Is that what?
0: Yeah. And Reese in the chat room's right. It was Monster Monsume. That was the anime I was watching in her. So they were getting in all sorts of shenanigans. They weren't supposed to have sex, but she clearly wanted to, so she kept fucking with the guy, like pressing her boobs into his face and her human half being scantily clad.
2: Sounds like right up Cold Acid's alley.
0: Oh, it was. I feel like him and Abel Kirby have watched that before. But I just get them for the good out of context clips.
2: Yeah, No, anime has some anime dubs. Some of the funniest shit I've heard on Rare Encounter has been their clips from anime dubs. Fucking ridiculous. But hey, Nick the Rat starts in 1 minute, so I guess we better wrap this bitch up. This has been great.
0: Wrap this bitch up.
2: I love talking
0: up.
2: To you guys. You're good people.
1: Yeah, love talking to you. Thank you so much for hanging out with us and inviting us on the show.
0: Oh, and sorry for the message exchange on a No Agenda Social, where I was confused about what we were going to be talking about. I was like, "Are you an ass?" And I felt like a total ass, and I was like, "I didn't mean to come off as a dick to that guy. I'm sorry."
2: No, you're good. No, it's.
0: I had to look back, and I was like, clearly, it said, you know, it was just going to be us. I was like, we're going to be talking about eating ass. I need to do some research now.
3: I'll eat your ass. I will.
0: I got to call Alex Jones and be like, look, buddy.
2: I will. You got to give me the lowdown. Yeah,
1: well, no, I think of us as the cigarette of the after eating ass.
2: That's kind of how it worked. Or maybe the mouthwash. You guys are the mouthwash.
1: Mouthwash.
0: It's the menthol cigarette.
2: Yeah, that's the best of both worlds. Cheers. I'll drink to that.
1: Cheers.
0: Well, we got to have you back on Hog Story again.
1: Yes. Yes, we shall. We shall.
2: Anytime, as long as I can. Just let me know ahead of time. I can get off work. But yeah.
0: Okay.
2: Always.
1: Awesome.
2: Always.
3: I've learned my lesson. I'm never, ever, ever going to smoke weed again.
2: Always a good time. And yeah, everybody needs to go to hogstory.net live 8 p.m. Eastern, Mondays and Thursdays. Did I get that right?
0: That's right.
1: You
0: leave
1: got
0: us a
1: it,
0: voicemail,
1: yeah.
0: 430-201-4841.
2: I don't
1: or 430-201-HUG-1.
2: I don't have the voicemail jingle on me.
3: I'm not happy about this.
2: Sorry. Well, yeah, hogstory.net. John, Carolyn, thanks a lot, and thanks again, Fletcher, for the screams. It's really added a little something to the very first 10 seconds of the show every episode, so I appreciate
0: that. My pleasure. I'm glad you're using them. I'm glad.
1: Yeah, that's awesome.
0: Makes me feel good.
2: Well, that was go ahead.
1: Thanks again for inviting us to episode 70 of Abs and a Six Pack.
2: We'll do it again soon. That was episode 70. Hogstory.net. Hogstory.net. It's .com. Have a good night, everybody.
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8: Let's do it. I'm ready to rock.
9: Following growing criticism, Spike Lee has scrubbed footage featuring 9/11 conspiracy theories from the final chapter of his four-part HBO docuseries. The final chapter featured theories about the reported causes of the World Trade Center building's collapses.
10: Palisade Peaches offers fruit with a side of 9/11 trutherism printed on the box. Confused customers have asked us about this for years. The man behind the peaches, keen on conspiracy theories, says it has cost him a lot of business. Dave Cox volunteered to me that he was also charged with felony marijuana growing. He says it's government retribution for his 9/11 trutherism. I was more curious whether it's easier to grow peaches or weed.
11: I would say it's easier to grow weed.
10: But Cox will stay in the business of peaches as he preaches his 9/11 conspiracy theory to unsuspecting customers all over Colorado.
12: It's impressive. I mean, it's impressive for somebody in any kind of high-profile position to challenge the government when you're getting average people, you know, slandered for any kind of opposition. Anybody who challenges anything with a reasonable challenge gets slandered and criticized.
13: I think he's a brave man to even question this aloud in an environment where people have been saying that anyone who questions the government is a traitor. So Charlie Sheen has done his homework and he's asking questions. What you discover is that a lot of facts don't add up.
14: And even if a modicum of what is being put out there, all these conspiracy theories, even if a piece of that is true, we have a responsibility, don't you think,
13: to
14: be asking
13: it.
14: The questions and to be doing the investigation?
13: I think it's very patriotic to investigate it.
15: Mr. Sheen has amazing courage to do what he's done.
16: He seemed to blame George W. Bush for the September 11th, 2001 attacks.
17: Say what you want, the World Trade Center came down during his time. if you look
18: Hold
17: at
18: on,
17: Sandy
18: that,
17: Hook.
18: You can't blame George Bush for that.
17: He was president, okay? Don't blame him or don't blame him, but he was president.
19: In America, we are fed propaganda, and if you want to know what's happening in the world, go outside of the U.S. media, because it's owned by four corporations. One of them is this one. And you know what? Go outside of the country to find out what's going on in our own country, because it's frightening.
20: I do believe that it is the first time in history that fire has ever melted steel. I do believe that it defies physics for the World Trade Center Tower 7, Building 7, which collapsed in on itself. It is impossible for a building to fall the way it fell without explosives being involved. World Trade Center 7. World Trader 1 and 2 got hit by planes. 7, miraculously, the first time in history, steel was melted by fire. It is physically impossible.
18: And who do you think is responsible for that?
20: I have no idea.
21: Abs in a six-pack!
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23: When you kind of piece apart the way the buildings exploded, it seemed to echo the way big buildings are demolition. 2 weeks before 9/11, there was teams of people that were entering the World Trade Center doing things that were unknown to most, shutting off the security systems.
24: Let's get right sure. here, because we talked about this a little bit your last time on the show as well. This whole idea that you have some documents which you say at least reinforce the idea that the government had advanced knowledge that 9/11 could happen.
25: Absolutely.
24: And didn't work to stop it. Now, I find a hard time believing you actually believe that.
25: Why? False flag operations, if you go through history, happen all the time before these wars.
24: But the documents you use on 9/11 show, well, there's one document that suggests that Tower 7 fell down faster than it could have fallen down just by
25: natural. It doesn't suggest it. It says it. It said it fell at, NIST report said it fell at free fall.
24: So then you
25: well,
24: make
25: that,
24: the
25: wait a minute. That means you got to defy the laws of physics. That means everything was removed in which for anything to fall at
24: free
25: fall.
24: But then you make
25: speed.
24: That leap then to the idea that it was demolished by explosives inside by the government.
25: I don't make a leap. Why didn't they check for explosives? They never did, if not to eliminate them. They didn't do that.

0: It's Abs in a Six Pack, episode 137, and this is a new live son of a bitch.
1: This is a new live son of a bitch.
2: Reopen that 9/11 investigation. What really happened there?
0: Joined by Charlie Robinson, author and host of Macroaggressions, and Alex Stein, professional asshole and host of The Conspiracy Castle. How you doing, guys?
3: Thank you for having me. I really appreciate that awesome introduction. And Charlie, it's a pleasure to be on the show with you and talk to you again. How are you guys doing?
4: I'm great, man. Let's do it. Let's solve 9/11, shall we?
0: The main thing I'm wondering from that intro is why was everybody that questioned 9/11 in the public eye? Why did they end up being like a vax shill like Jesse Ventura, or smoking crack and getting AIDS like Charlie Sheen, or just being an all-around fat lesbian slob like Rosie O'Donnell? Like, what happened?
3: You know, that's a really good point, because, you know, they keep showing that. I forget what the name of Jesse Ventura's conspiracy show was, but the exact episode with Alex Jones where they talk about medical tyranny through forced vaccination, and they show Jesse Ventura that clip. I don't know if you guys have seen this, and he just disregards it. So he even has the evidence where he was talking about the vaccine is literally a bioweapon that is forced through mandates. He was the one blowing the whistle about it, and now he's like the biggest vaccine shill. So, I mean, it should really make us worried about, I guess, who we get our truth, quote-unquote, from.
0: Yeah. I mean, it's just a bummer because Charlie Sheen was always my biggest role model for everything.
3: Does he love – is Charlie Sheen a huge vax guy? I don't even know. Is that his latest thing? I figured he would be anti-vax.
0: No, it's just – I mean, I do love Charlie Sheen, but well, there's stuff with – not to go up too deep, up into a rabbit hole, but – people have brought my attention on a lot of stuff, him involved in like the pedophilia, love boys, boy love stuff in Hollywood, that Charlie Sheen was involved in that. And you hate to think that's true, but.
3: Oh, I'm sure he was involved. But then I see, I heard something that Charlie Sheen and, you know, his wife, what's the famous girl? She was the Bond girl. I can't even think of her name.
0: Rosie
3: but
0: O'Donnell.
3: She wanted to. No, not Rosie O'Donnell.
4: Denise Richards?
3: Denise Richards, yes. Supposedly him and Denise Richards are fighting because she wanted to vaccinate their kids and he doesn't. Have you guys heard about that? Here,
4: that
3: was up my phone.
4: That was a long time ago.
3: Oh,
4: that
3: it was when
4: like
3: they were
4: MMR.
3: Little kids.
4: Yeah, yeah.
3: Oh, that
4: wasn't
3: that
4: this
3: is
4: vaccine.
3: What it was. Yeah. Wow.
4: No, he's still, as far as I know, he still is based when it comes to that stuff, but he went off the deep end. Yeah, he got dragged into like the Corey

0: it's hard for that argument to stand up when everyone just goes, so did you come up with this while you were smoking crack or afterwards? And so it's he's kind of the wrong ambassador for it. It's funny that Rosie O'Donnell had been as outspoken as she was, because I would have bet my life that she would have been just like another host on The View and would have been like, absolute conspiracy theorists, you guys are going to get us all killed. But she was kind of ahead. You know, she was ahead of everyone. At least she said what she thought.
1: Well, here, I want to make this point. I don't know if you guys have seen the clip, but Jon Stewart said, and he's a part of the establishment as it gets, but he said it's really dangerous who gets to declare what is misinformation, because The Daily Show back in 2005 and 2001 after 9/11 would have been considered disinformation. And they were 100% right about, you know, the waste of the war in Iraq. So it's just crazy who gets to be the purveyor of, like, you know, what we're allowed to say and what we aren't, when, you know, The Daily Show today would be outlawed.
2: Yeah.
0: Yeah.
2: I 100% agree. And Jon Stewart, like you said, he is pretty embedded in the establishment, but him and Bill Maher, you know, they have their breaking point, it seems, at certain times where they just can't go along with certain things. Do you guys remember, I mean, this article's 9 years old, but I remember when it was announced, I was excited about it. And sorry for anybody listening to that, sound terrible because I can't breathe through my nose right now, but
1: we can't tell. You sound great. You sound good.
2: So
1: it's the myocarditis. Nobody can breathe right now. It's
2: I have myocarditis, it's viral of shedding. The nose.
1: Yeah, you got it. You got nose carditis.
2: Yeah. So this was like 9 years ago. I was excited for it to come out, and of course it never actually happened. But Martin Sheen and Woody Harrelson set for 9/11 truther film called September Morn.
1: And see, that would have been a hit, and they should have came out with it.
2: It would have been awesome. That it was going to be. It was supposed to be kind of like a docudrama, kind of like Oliver Stone's JFK or something.
1: I'd like to hear your guys. For me, what woke me up is the classic documentary, and the reason why 9/11 is so important to me was Loose Change. I mean, that was like monumental in my whole life, like shaking me down to my core. Like, wait, what? They can lie about this? And you know, Operation Northwoods was a plan to, fly planes into Miami under the guise that they were Cuban refugees or, you know, Cuban terrorists, basically, in order to start a war with Cuba. So like they had this Operation Northwoods, flying this plan to fly planes into buildings. And then you watch that movie, and dude, it made me like all the cognitive dissonance that you always suffer from, that you know the government doesn't have your back but you like think they do. For me, that was like really, that was my cognitive dissonance breaker, was watching Loose that Change documentary.
2: You know, it's funny, I pulled some clips kind of, you know, debunking and not even debunking or attempting to really, but analyzing the 9/11 conspiracy theories and how kooky they are. And a lot of them brought up Loose Change. Let's see. Yeah, I have Inside Edition here, and I didn't pull the one from Washington Post that I was watching this morning, but they actually said, the reason people believe these conspiracy theories about 9/11 is because of a thing called cognitive dissonance.
0: Oh my God.
2: It's like they just flipped it on its head there. But yeah, I didn't pull that one. But this one touches on Loose Change. You guys cool with going through this one?
0: Yeah, absolutely.
2: It's Inside Edition. Sure. So let me know if you want me to pause it, because it's 3 minutes. But if anything stands out to you.
3: The terrorist attacks of 9/11 provoked a wide range of responses.
4: It's difficult to find the words to describe the feeling in New York City today.
3: Including at least one sophisticated piece of misinformation, a viral internet documentary series called Loose Change.
5: When Loose Change came out, it was a game changer.
3: Loose Change proposed a number of unproven and false conspiracy theories, including the suggestion that the U.S. government was behind the attacks. Journalist Jonathan Kay has written extensively on conspiracy theories. He explains,
5: these were the first people who took the conspiracist culture of the internet and said, let's turn this into something that looks like fairly slick entertainment. And because it's entertaining, people are going to watch it. And because it's slick video, people are going to think it's authoritative.
2: Now, so far, keep this in mind. Have you heard the piano music going throughout the background here?
0: Yeah.
1: Yeah.
5: Okay. Not going to think it's like some weird guy who's on the street corner just like handing them some amateur hour leaflet.
3: Loose Change may have satisfied a need for people during an unsettling time, as

0: Social psychologist Sander van der Linden explains.
1: Conspiracy theories are attractive for people on a psychological level for a variety of reasons. They feed into what we call existential needs. So our anxieties and worries about death and the state of affairs and the world and the future. So sort of these existential threats. Whenever they tie into that, it helps calm people down. It gives people a sense of agency and control over their lives, a simple narrative to hold on to, a simple explanation for otherwise seemingly complex and random events.
2: Do you even know what we're talking about, man? You read a report 4 years ago and you think you know what happened.
0: Kay says the medium was particularly effective at carrying its message.
3: Around the time of 9/11, when you saw well-produced video, it was authoritative. Back then, it was very difficult to make good video. It was good to get good digital video, and it was a special skill to edit it.
0: The film's persuasive power had more to do with its production values than its arguments or information.
3: When I tell people, loose change, I tell people to try and be aware of how much they're being affected by the music. It's like this techno, but it has kind of an ominous sound to it.
4: It's like talk about having no self-awareness. Like they put out this whole video with nothing but scary piano music in the background, and then near the end of it, they're like, "Well, when you watch Loose Change, just pay attention to how you're being manipulated by the background music."
5: Clearly, the only reason these conspiracy theorists are watching this is because of the high production value, too.
3: But it has kind of an ominous sound to it.
6: It seems a very long bow to me, but are you sort of suggesting that this worked in the favor of the Bush administration?
7: Oh, absolutely. Absolutely.
3: And most of the argument isn't being done with words. Most of the argument is being done with images and music.
0: Loose Change garnered millions of views and thousands of DVD sales. Kay says that today a film like that might not get the same views or make the same waves.
3: If Loose Change came out now, I don't think people would watch it because no one has a 90-minute attention span anymore. The best way now would be to do a podcast. That's what people do.
0: But thanks in part to the success of that film and others like it, the hunger for conspiracy theories has only grown.
8: And we want our freedom, and we want justice, and we're going to get it!
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10: Is that Inside Edition's podcast?
4: Yeah, 3 minute. No, I'm sure they have multiple podcasts. Like NPR, what do they have, 30 podcasts now? New York Times has one.
10: They just sit around whispering to each other all day long.
11: Yeah, it's ridiculous.
12: Can you hear me? Radio.
4: Yeah, yeah.
12: Okay, so just making sure. But no, it's so annoying how I think the Daily Show, speaking of fake podcasts, like them having a podcast, I believe Trevor Noah, got voted the best podcast of the year award.
10: He's so, nominated for the best podcast of the year. I mean, everybody knows that.
4: Well, that's because he had Hillary on, man. I've been trying to get her on. I would have been nominated if I got Hillary on.
12: Oh my gosh, he's the worst, Trevor Noah. But I mean, the Inside Edition is 100% right. Well, not that the attention span, but now that with podcasts, we can get 9/11 truth out to a lot of other people. But one thing we haven't mentioned in all these clips. We've not talked about Tower 7, and that for me, I mean, I know we're starting off early, but that for me is the biggest smoking gun. Other than Shanksville, Flight 93 becoming dust, literally landing in Pennsylvania and disappearing and basically finding very little parts. And the idea that a plane could even disappear like that, I mean, it is absolutely absurd. So it's there's so many smoking guns. The fact that society doesn't know this blows my mind that 9/11 hasn't been exposed yet.
10: I got my octopus book open. Ooh. And it's on all the 9/11 parts. So when we get to these topics, I'll break out some of the quotes that I have from the people, people on the scenes in Shanksville, and we can hear what they had to say about things like that as we proceed through this unmasking or unboxing of 9/11.
4: Yeah, the one thing And actually, I had seen Loose Change and Loose Change Second Edition, but I finally took up Tim Dillon's challenge. I'll call it the Tim Dillon challenge. And I watched September 11th, The New Pearl Harbor. It's a 5-hour doc. Holy shit. That was good. They focus mainly on debunking the debunkers. So they go through and all the people, the skeptics and, you know, the Popular Mechanics and all the guys that are debunking 9/11 conspiracy theories. And they point by point just completely demolish the debunkers' arguments. And
10: perfect.
4: Yeah, I'll put that in the show notes because it's still on YouTube. But I couldn't find it on YouTube using YouTube or Google search. I had to go to DuckDuckGo and search September 11th, New Pearl Harbor, YouTube.com on DuckDuckGo. And then, like, you know, 5 copies of it showed up on YouTube. But you can't search for it on YouTube and find it.
12: Well, and then not only that documentary, but then, you know, I believe it's the University of Alaska Fairbanks. You know, they even did a modeling and said that it would be impossible for the steel structure to fall at that fast without some sort of accelerant or explosives. So, I mean, that's like another kind of smoking gun telling, you know, what the official story is. But it's funny you say Tim Dillon, because, dude, Tim Dillon is triple vaccinated. Like, he acts like he's so awake, but he also is kind of asleep. He's kind of a funny one. I'd like to get Charlie. What do you think about Tim Dillon, Charlie?
10: Well, I mean, the first time I heard him was on Tinfoil Hat, you know, talking with Sam about all kinds of stuff. And I was like, whoa, this guy knows his shit. You know, this guy is not afraid to go into some obscure places. I wasn't expecting that for a comedian. So I like Tim. I don't know him, but I like his stuff. I like he's pushing around the edges. But I think that once you get to be like either really successful or on the verge of being really successful, you then, it's somewhere in the back of your mind, you have to kind of watch what you're saying, I think. I think these guys sort of subconsciously censor themselves. I don't know why you'd get 3 vaccinations, though. that doesn't explain that. But yeah.
4: Especially when he's been so critical of the vaccine and saying, like, well, these didn't work for shit, but he still got the booster. It's like, what the hell, dude? Well, you know, whatever.
12: Yeah, that's really weird. And then also with the Tim Dillon thing, there's a conspiracy. Kevin Brennan, who's a comedian, he says that he's fake gay and that he's not even really gay and that he made up being gay, which I don't believe. I think he is probably gay, which is totally fine. But he is the most disheveled, unkempt gay person I've ever seen. Gay people I know, you know, they all are like, even the big fat gay guys I know, at least like kind of dress well or something. Not that I know so many, but I just feel like he's just kind of very unkempt, no matter his weight. You know what I mean?
4: Yeah. Well, he's openly talked about his backstory of being a con man for a long time. So maybe the gay angle was a con to burst into the comedy scene and get away with what he was talking about. But I don't know. This Tim Dillon rabbit hole could go forever. So I don't. That's all my thoughts on it.
10: Is he coming on? Is he going to be on later this hour? No.
4: No.
10: Maybe. Okay.
4: I hope not. And after we talk so much shit about him right at the top there.
10: He's funny, but I agree
4: that with Alex that there might be something shady going on with him, but there's something shady going on with everybody at that level.
10: I agree.
12: That's true. I mean, there's something shady going on with everybody. What are you going to do? But the vaccine, though, it's like, okay, so let me tell you, this is what sucks. I'm in such a bad mood today. Not only did my mom die of COVID, not that I'm trying to even get in that low vibrational state. So there's this TV show on NBC. It's a stupid reality show. And I was actually the person who called me about this is like before January. So probably November is when they first reached out. And they said, oh, you don't need to be vaccinated. It's going to shoot in Europe. And like, you know, you probably don't need to be vaccinated. You don't need to be vaccinated. So I go through this whole casting process. And they called me yesterday and they're like, Alex, you know, you have the show, but you have to finish your vaccine schedule before, you know, we can send you the full agreement. So you have to start it now because you have to be 2 weeks past your last shot. You know, you have to wait 2 weeks in between them. So it takes about a month before you're fully vaccinated. And I told them, no, I'm not going to do it. And obviously, you know, they're like, oh, you should, you know, it'd be good. It's the only way you can do the show. And it just sucks because I'm not trying to make people feel sorry for me, but it's like, there's still opportunities that I'm never going to get to do or see, once in a lifetime opportunities, because I don't want to get vaccinated. It just makes me feel it's just this pandemic, like any success that I have, anytime I'm like, oh man, I gained a few Instagram followers, I just like get kicked in the dick with some other COVID restriction that is out of my control or that I won't do. Because like I'll put the mask on for, even though I don't want to put the mask on at all, to go on a plane, even though I've only flown one time in the past 2 years. You know, I put on the mask because I just, you know, I needed to go on a plane. But dude, the vaccine, I will not take the vaccine under any circumstance whatsoever. So it's just these COVID rules, they're easing up, but they're still screwing people's lives up.
10: But I think that's a nice segue into 9/11, if you think about it, because we're again, it's an invisible enemy, just like terrorists that are definitely going to kill you unless you do a bunch of stuff against that goes against your better judgment or against your will. After 9/11, it was, you know, we've got to surveil you. You've got to fill out ridiculous paperwork for any bank account anywhere. You have to take your shoes off before you get on an airplane. We definitely have to start indiscriminate wars.
4: Body scanners for 30 seconds every time you fly.
10: Yep. I make TSA earn their money. I make them do the hand pat down. I make them earn it. And they say, you want to go in a separate room? And I go, nope, I want you to do it right here, baby.
4: And you keep like a big cucumber in your pants just for the
10: pat down. I like to get just a little bit turned on.
12: Dude, I follow just a little bit. Rules so they don't find the weed in my backpack. Dude, I follow it all. I put my head down. I don't even want to be noticed. If they secondary search me, they're going to find all my sex toys and weed. So I have to just let them microwave me.
10: I check that stuff. So I don't have to worry about them.
12: I don't trust them either with that, Charlie. Next thing you know, they're going to in my check bag, they're going to go crazy with it. And they're going to say, oh my gosh, we found Alex Stein's, you know, hoopty-doo or whatever they find. No,
4: what's a hoopty-doo?
12: Exactly. That, what is a hoopty-doo? And you need to find out on your own when you become old enough. That's just how hoopty-doos work. And I don't want to be exposed for that. But flying, you're right. They basically, you know, turn this invisible this invisible Muslim terrorist. And now they've reallocated that to domestic terrorism. And it's really sad how easy it is to use a trauma-based mind control to be like, you know, oh, we're going to go kill a million Iraqis or a million Muslims. And nobody even bats an eyelash. And then now these people on the left are under so much trauma-based mind control. They literally want people that are unvaccinated to die and not get hospital treatment. So it's like, you're right. It's the same exact psychological operation.
10: You got to break people.
12: A new crop of people, yeah.
7: You think you're going to kill little mentally retarded children? Oh, don't use the word retarded. Just kill them.
4: Yeah.
10: That's it.
12: Well, hey, what do you guys think about the word retarded, though? I was having a crisis about that. Well, see, and I try and I say retarded all the time, but then, you know, I got all these bad comments I said recently on somebody else's show. And they're like, oh, that's so insensitive. And in a way, I get where it is insensitive, but sadly, we live in such a retarded world. It's almost too good of a word.
4: That's why I don't use the word retarded. I just say retard, or it's plural retards.
10: They're all great words. I don't want them appropriated for other people. I think the core of it comes down to this. Like, I would never call an actually retarded person retarded. In like a derogatory or negative way. I would never do that. That would be unbelievably mean and cruel and unnecessary.
4: The actual definition just means slow, or to retard is to slow down. It doesn't have anything to do necessarily with mental capacity. Unless you say someone is mentally retarded, then that brings in the mental cognitive element.
10: But will I call my friends that are doing stupid shit retards? Oh, absolutely. I mean, every chance I get, I will use that word because I want to take it back. I want to take the power back. They've taken, because the thing is, if you move from retarded, you're not allowed to say that, where you have to call everybody mentally challenged. We'll give it 10 years and then mentally challenged will be, you know, oh, I can't believe you're saying that. Your racisms are showing. And you're like, what? You know, so they'll constantly move the goalposts. So just embrace retard. That's all I'm saying.
12: Well, have you seen the picture where it's like JFK and he's speaking at like the school for retarded children and it says retarded? That's the term they use. Do you guys know the picture? Let me pull it up and try to send it to the group. But yeah, that word, like exactly like you said, didn't even used to be bad. And then 20 years later, it's the worst word in the world.
7: Man.
12: That's just how it's always going to be.
7: Never go for retard. They're
12: always moving the goalposts.
10: Yeah. Let's talk about the retards in 9/11.
4: It's like we gave them the N-word and we gave them the F-word for gays, and that's all I'm willing to give them. The rest of them I'm going to keep using.
10: I'm keeping.
4: Yeah.
10: Yeah.
4: Okay, I even got the pass for those two, and I still gave up using them.
12: Look at Twitter. I just sent it in the message. Look at the photo. I know it doesn't help for an audio-only podcast, but this is like a really famous picture of JFK, and he's speaking at the National Association for Retarded Children.
4: I'm saving this right. I'm saving this right now so I can put it in the.
10: Saving it too.
4: Yeah, I'll put it in the show notes so when I post the episode, people can see it.
12: That's a real.
10: I'm putting it on Twitter. Fuck.
12: I know.
4: That's great.
12: Isn't that good? So many people like. And the reason I first found this photo is somebody like Photoshopped somebody else's face on it. And I'm like, no, this isn't a real thing. Presidency. I'm like, that's JFK's body. Or, you know, that's like a real president's body. So then I had to do the searching. Yeah, no, this is a real famous photo. And the association, I think like the next year changed to like, you know, disabled children or something, you know, something a little more friendly. But I mean, dude, obviously there was a time not that long ago, and this is the proper nomenclature to use. So like I said, the goalposts keep moving so fast. One day it was Muslim terrorists, and then after January 6th, it's domestic terrorists. It's really sad.
4: Yeah, and it was it became Muslim extremists. Like you weren't even supposed to call them terrorists after a while. I have two clips here. I'm not sure why I pulled this one, but this is France 24, and it's about a minute long.
13: To talk a bit more about that with me now, let's bring in Mark Fenster. You are a University of Florida law professor and the author of Conspiracy Theories, Secrecy, and Power in American Culture. Thank you for joining us. First of all, tell us a bit more about the biggest 9/11 conspiracy theories and how or if they were ever debunked.
14: Oh, well, so the probably the two most prominent of them would alternatively say that the Bush administration and the American government were either completely involved, not only knew in advance, but were involved in the attack on the Twin Towers and on the Pentagon. And the lesser version of it would have it that the administration knew about the coming attacks, but did nothing about it. As far as debunking goes, unlike with the JFK assassination, there was a government report that actually had a certain degree of credibility and sophistication in the way in which it investigated and the way in which it interacted with the public. And that had a greater effect on the general public belief and trust in government than the Warren Commission report following the Kennedy assassination. But as with all these things, it never completely killed off all conspiracy theories. It merely, for those who would be trusting of government anyway, it merely provided them with a reasonably authoritative account of what actually happened that day.
13: Well, then what about the others? I mean, why, I'm still confused by why American citizens would not trust what their own government was saying, particularly at a time then when the country felt so under attack.
10: Bring back the word retarded.
4: You gotta love these reporters, man. Oh my God.
12: The reporters are just they're the biggest enemy of the people is the media. Like I said, you know, John Stewart, I guess they let him be like the Middle East war voice. But dude, these puppets that give us our information are probably worse than like the people that are pushing the buttons on the, you know, drone missiles.
4: Case in point right here. This is Bill O'Reilly and Geraldo Rivera on talking about Charlie Sheen and Rosie O'Donnell's 9/11 take.
15: Here now, Fox News anchor Geraldo Rivera.
16: Very cruel. Very cruel. Yeah, I don't know Charlie. I know his dad, Martin Sheen. We worked together on the issue of the homeless in the 80s and the 90s. Charlie's one of those charming guys, like Rosie O'Donnell, who had similar views, who they're almost like they're covered in Teflon. No matter what Charlie does in life, whether it's the drugs or the hookers or whatever, you know, people still like him because he's a charming actor, and Rosie O'Donnell also. And similarly, I believe both of them are being sincere about this. I think that they have swallowed this Kool-Aid, where the in defiance of the facts, in defiance of the historic record, in defiance of their own eyes and witnessing what happened when those planes smashing into the buildings, and I think unintentionally, I am sure, they are hurting the victims' families, the survivors, because they continue to raise this preposterous note.
4: The victims' families, proportionately more, they want a reinvestigation more than anybody. But that never really
10: the
4: gets
10: victims'
4: mentioned.
10: Families opened up the investigation. If it wasn't for them, there wouldn't have even been the 9/11 omission report.
4: Yeah, bingo.
12: Yeah, well, hey,
16: but the United States government would be.
4: Sorry, go ahead, Alex.
12: Well, what I was going to say is, you know, speaking of 9/11 families, I mean, who benefited the most? Pete Davidson. You know, that's the 9/11 family who benefited the most from 9/11.
4: That's true.
10: Yeah, you got Kim Kardashian out of it. It's a total
12: dude.
10: Weird
12: he's
10: deal.
12: The number one comedian on SNL. It doesn't even make sense how popular and how much poon he slays. It doesn't even make physical sense. I mean, Kate Beckinsale. Wow, she's way harder.
10: She's gotten low self-esteem, though.
4: Ariana Grande
10: dates weirdos.
12: So do I. I know, but I mean, she still can get. You know, I don't care how low self-esteem Kate Beckinsale has, she can still get guys. You know, got it going on metaphorically. You know, I guess Pete Davidson does, but you know, there's actually I've only met one guy. This guy Adam Goldman. You know, they call him Mersh. He has a show ROTC, but he told me he knew one 9/11 kid, and there was like a crop of 9/11 kids that, like, if you lost your parent in 9/11, you probably got like kind of a check at an early age, and you kind of ended up getting in a lot of trouble, and they let you go because, you know, they kind of let you off on that trouble a lot, at least in his experience. And I can see, I feel like Pete Davidson has that vibe, because if you're a kid that you lost a parent 9/11, no judge is gonna like put you in jail if you get caught with possession of weed or something, you know what I mean? Most people will have a lot of sympathy, or extra sympathy, I think, if you're a victim of 9/11, you know, being a family member of that.
4: So what you're saying is Pete Davidson did 9/11.
12: Exactly. Well, basically on purpose, knowing that he tricked his dad going into the towers, knowing that it would bring him fame and fortune. No, but to be honest, though, about the families, it doesn't make sense either. Why were they not? They were all basically settled. And then the few families that didn't, they never even got a day in court. They never even got a day in court against the Saudis. The official story is that you know, what is it, 16 of the 19 or 18 hijackers were from Saudi Arabia. And, you know, we never got to sue Saudi Arabia, which we know that's not true. I'm just saying these people got no restitution for the ones they lost. That's probably one of the biggest travesties. And then all the cops going in there to save these people all get lung cancer like 10 years later. I mean, it's just such a nightmare, such a clusterfuck, as I say.
4: Agreed. I'm going to wrap this clip. And this is O'Reilly and Geraldo rapping here. And this is the last of the clips I have of news people criticizing the conspiracy theories. But I thought Bill O'Reilly and Geraldo were both like just total assholes the way they would present this.
17: Monstrous notion that the United States government would be so hideously manipulative that we would kill almost 3,000 of our own citizens as a pretext to going to war in Afghanistan. It is false on its face. It is extremely insensitive. And if it weren't for the fact that they are sincere but misguided, I really would feel even more emotional about it. But I think it is very, very a negative vibe that it's one of these things like Area 51 with the aliens in New Mexico. No matter how you define it, they still believe it.
18: Do you think
17: Sheen
18: is crazy?
17: Yeah. Yeah, I do.
18: Okay.
17: I think
18: he's crazy.
17: I think that he has a trick gene or a screw loose. I think that he is an addictive personality, a wonderful actor. And listen,
18: but he's hurting his career. Look, Rosie O'Donnell's career is nowhere sound a drain because of her radicalism. He's hurting his career now.
10: We get the clip of Bill O'Reilly's voicemail message leaving about taking the showers. Or what about Geraldo Rivera? What about Geraldo Rivera and all his sexual assault allegations?
4: Yeah.
12: Yeah, oh, no.
10: Should we talk about those with those guys? I wonder if they think those are all conspiracy theories.
12: Well, hey, guys, we know the term conspiracy theorist was demonized by the CIA. In order to demonize people that were looking into the official story. And that psychological operation is incredibly strong. Like you say, conspiracy theorist, it is like one of the most derogatory things you can call somebody, like some pro-masker. If you were to call them a conspiracy theorist, no, I'm not. No, I'm not. No, I'm not. So it's like a poison. That term is such a triggering statement. It's that's not an accident.
10: And Bill O'Reilly's coworker, Sean Hannity, goes on every night in front of a television camera and wears a CIA lapel pin on his suit.
4: Dude, Hannity like tonight, is the worst.
10: You can watch Hannity, him tonight do that.
12: Say that again, Charlie. You're telling me the pin, he wears some pin for the CIA, Hannity does?
10: Hannity, yeah. If you look like on his left side, he'll have like, you know, like you put like a little American flag lapel pin. Sometimes he'll have two. The other one is a round one. It's the CIA's logo. It's not superimposed. It's not one picture. You can find it just about every night he wears it.
12: I'm looking up right now. I can't believe he wears has he started wearing a CIA pin on his lapel? And this is from 2019. Mm-hmm. What? Wow.
4: The real question is Tucker part of it, too, because he's pushing the Project Bluebeam thing hard. Because Hannity, we know, is total establishment.
12: There's tons of pictures of him wearing the CIA pin. What in the world? He's wearing a Central Intelligence Agency pin on his lapel. I mean, what is going on? I've never seen each other. This is blowing my mind, because we know Operation Mockingbird, where they have a CIA agent in every form of broadcasting, whether it's the radio, television, or film. I mean, dude, and he's like shilling for the CIA like that? Oh, my, that makes me sick.
10: So it's
12: dude.
10: Just
12: I'm
10: my
12: sick.
10: Point is that when these guys go on there and they're breathlessly grasping, you know, clutching their pearls and talking about how these Charlie Sheen must be mentally ill. Maybe Charlie Sheen is mentally ill. Okay. I don't know. But the information that he was putting forth about 9/11 is totally anchored in actual reality. And it's not being run through a media filter. And that makes guys like Bill O'Reilly and Geraldo Rivera completely uncomfortable, because they're establishment cocksuckers. And they don't know how to behave outside of that world. So they have to tell their, you know, they have to go to bat for their masters and say, oh, this is just, it's embarrassing. And it's all this thing. No, it's not. Like, if we want to, if
4: it's
10: we drag
4: like the
10: Geraldo
4: least embarrassing
10: down,
4: thing Charlie Sheen has ever done. Is right. 9/11. The most embarrassing thing would be 2.5 men.
10: Yeah. Yeah. But he, I mean, listen, when you've got a crack habit, 2.5 men will finance that for you. So,
12: dude, and we can make fun of 2.5 men, but that was like the number one show for a long time. And he, you know, walked off it. I mean, obviously he was probably cracked out. He was on Tiger Blood, this and that. But still, dude, you know, that show is like such a beast. I don't think I ever really watched one full episode. But I guess he did lose it all. It's kind of sad to see Charlie Sheen, what he is today. Now he's like an HIV positive shell of his former self.
19: I don't know, man. I was banging 7-gram rocks and finishing them, because that's how I roll. I have one speed. I have one gear. Go.
4: So we should.
10: What kind of dog is that?
4: It's a Sheen dog. So we should. Before we get off Sheen, just one last comment on him. Going back and listening to those interviews he did on Alex Jones' show are wild, because he's just going like, yeah, I'm sober. I'm sober, man. I'm totally sober. Like, next, it's like, I'll pee in a cup for you. Next one goes in your mouth or whatever. It's like, you won't get high. And he's just going on and on about Tiger Blood and stuff. And Alex is just going, oh, we love you, Charlie. And it's like, there's like 2 or 3 hours of that combined in the interviews, and they're all just insane.
12: No, those interviews are great. And then like Alex Jones talks about how like they sit and go into his movie theater and watch Apocalypse Now.
4: Yeah.
12: So you know how cracked up they are, cracked out, just ripping lines, watching old Charlie Sheen movies, talking about the New World Order. That would be probably one of the funniest rooms. I would love to be, you know, they say fly on the wall. Could you imagine in a room hanging out with Charlie Sheen and Alex Jones? That'd be insane.
4: And Willie Nelson and Jesse Ventura would be hanging with him too from time to time, from what I remember.
12: Do we like Willie Nelson, though? I wonder what Willie Nelson's feeling.
4: I used to like him.
12: I mean, he is cool. He's probably one of the coolest guys ever. I just wonder. I guess he's probably not. He's not too political. He didn't say vote for Joe. Or maybe he did say vote for Joe Biden.
4: He's pretty safe politically. We'll put it that way. It's a nice way of putting it. But to start breaking down the actual events of September 11th, I think is probably an important thing to do, because there are now people who are old enough to drink, well, almost old enough to drink, that weren't born on September 11th, 2001.
12: Yeah, I know, dude. That's the biggest problem that we're facing. Now all these kids won't even know what happened. Like,
4: yeah,
12: dude, nobody even cares about 9/11.
4: Yeah.
12: Hello?
4: So, yeah, I was saying that's why we're doing this.
12: Yeah, I know. But that's the biggest problem. Like you know, 9/11 gets totally forgotten about, and they can compare January 6th to 9/11 because of that. So I guess it goes – there's a reason why I'm getting so fired up. It goes to, like, you know, our history is all fake, because we don't even know. I mean, the people that are connected to 9/11, you try to tell it to a 21-year-old kid, they have no emotional attachment. Like, they watched the video. They didn't see their mom cry or their dad cry. They weren't like, you know, under the, you know, the trauma-based mind control of the news. So they just have a totally different connection to it. So it's probably like this almost like not a big deal. It's probably like something that's like how I feel like the Vietnam War wasn't that big a deal because I wasn't for it. So it's really crazy how quick history can get be forgotten. That's, I guess that's what I'm really stunned about.
10: Yeah, well, yeah. I can't have the same connection to JFK because I wasn't alive when JFK died. I can appreciate it. I can study it. I can try to understand it. But I'll never have that moment where everyone's like, I know where, you know, everybody knew where they were the day JFK got shot. And it's same with 9/11. And if you weren't alive or you were too young or, you know, then you just will never have that connection. My old ass was old enough that I was living with roommates in Manhattan Beach, California, and got woken up at like 6:30 from one of my friends who was staying with us that night. And he and one of my roommates were going to go to the airport that morning super early. And he's waking me up going, we're not going to the airport. And I was like, okay. And he's like, but you got to come out and see why. And I was like, oh shit. So I have that connection to it from, you know, living through it and watching it. But some kid that's 18 right now, I can't expect him to have that feeling, to know what it was like to sit there in front of your TV and just try to make sense of something that was like happening right in front of your eyes, like live, you know. They'll never be able to get the same feelings that I have. However, they can, if they choose to, they can get educated on it and they can understand it. And then they can drag that in and say, well, I might not have been alive during 9/11, but I'm alive during COVID. And I'm starting to see some similarities between the, you know, between what these people talked about with 9/11 and what I'm currently living through with COVID. I think COVID's going to wake a lot of people up, just like 9/11 woke a lot of people up, and just like JFK woke a lot of people up. Like, there's going to be some events where you just go, I'm sorry, this whole thing doesn't make any sense. The official story is nonsense. And if this is nonsense, what else is? And so they start, you know, it sends you down those rabbit holes. So, you know, although I'm upset, you know, I mean, it'd be better if all the younger generation, you know, really understood 9/11. Well, maybe this will help to wake them up or at least get them interested that there is a whole lot of misinformation and intentional disinformation surrounding this topic. And it's very important that people understand 9/11 because it'll help them for understanding COVID too.
4: Yeah, I think COVID arguably woke up more people than any of the other events.
10: Probably
4: on a scale because it affected everyone's direct lives. It wasn't something that you could ignore.
12: Yeah, but you guys say that as well. Simultaneously, Tim Dillon, who knew 9/11 is a fraud and all this stuff, is still getting triple vaccinated. So there's like still people that are awake that are like, yeah, I think I'm gonna continue to get the bioweapon. You know, I'm gonna continue to wear the mask or whatever rule. So it's funny how people can be awake while simultaneously being asleep to some stuff. So I guess what I'm trying to say is when I first started creating content, my goal was, I'm going to wake people up. I'm going to be this virtue signaling, you know, the 9/11 is an inside job. The moon landing's fake. You know, they're lying to us. You know, the new world order is real. And then I realized nobody like wants to hear that because nobody, you know, everybody's got their own problems with their bills or their stress. Their girlfriend just dumped them. They got so many insecurities. They're not even trying to worry about, you know, who is causing the machinations of their trials and tribulations. Who are the social engineers that are doing it to them? They don't even want to figure it out. So it's like, I don't even know if we can wake people up unless they want to question the reality themselves. Like, what we can do is not give them the information. We have to motivate them to look up the information on their own, which is tricky, but that's the only way. People have to be motivated to want to spend the 5 hours it takes to watch one documentary about 9/11. Or, you know what I mean? Or spend, you know, the hours of online research or reading, you know, Charlie's book. Or you have to be motivated to figure out what's really happening below the surface.
10: Yeah.
4: Yeah. And Charlie, I just realized I neglected to ask a really important question. Is there a, like, San Francisco beach in New York City?
10: No, not that I know of.
4: But there's a, because you said I was in Manhattan Beach in California.
10: I was in Manhattan Beach, California, not Manhattan.
4: The way that story started, I thought you were going to, he's like, I was there at the tower. I was in Manhattan Beach,
10: yeah.
4: California. It's like, okay.
10: You're like, what?
4: Not to backtrack too far. But no. I don't know. Should we give a brief rundown of the official scenario of what happened? 19 hijackers with box cutters. Who came up with this plan in a cave, commandeered four airliners, three of the four hit their targets. One was the Pentagon, but before the Pentagon was hit, the North and South Tower, WTC 1 and 2, I believe, were hit. And they did it. And this part I've not been able to verify, but I've seen it reported that three of those 19 hijackers turned out to be still alive after the fact.
12: Muhammad Atta's dad said that his son was still alive after the fact, and that his son had nothing to do with it. He was like adamant about saying that, and the fact that they called Muhammad Atta the ringleader, which is so laughable, and like you forget about them. Supposedly the official story is that in the car outside of, I believe it was like the Boston airport, I forget, Logan airport, I think it's what it's called, that, you know, they had like the Quran still opened up to some page in their car. Yet if you look at Muhammad Atta, he had a stripper girlfriend. He was like high on cocaine. They were like living in Florida, in South Florida, you know, at this private airstrip, like whacked out on cocaine and alcohol. Not like a religious Muslim person to be. He'd be called a harami if you're a Muslim that drinks alcohol and uses cocaine. So
4: dicks out for harami.
12: Well, it's called a haram, I think, is if you drink as a Muslim. And so these guys were supposedly drinking and getting wasted at these strip clubs. But you can even look this up if you don't believe me. Muhammad Atta's stripper girlfriend. And as a matter of fact, when she dumped him, this is why I hate this guy so much. This is her story, and you know, it gets lost in the woods. But he supposedly went over to her apartment, and she had a cat that they cut up the cat and left the parts all over the apartment. So like, you know, these are evil people, and they all got passports. But are they like the masterminds? No. Did Tim Osman, aka Osama bin Laden, who was a CIA asset, who, you know, we actually paid and gave money to fight the Soviet Russians. Did he mastermind all this? No, dude. The Mujahideen, you know, we like funded all these people, yet all of a sudden they're our biggest enemy. It's just such laughable nonsense when you look at it after the fact.
4: Is this thing on? I guess I'll go next. Yeah.
10: Yep.
4: So you have, I mean, there's so much, I mean, you could do like a 20 part series, you know, 3 hours a piece deconstructing, you know, in segments 9/11, but just to hit some of the highlights was the fact that the hijackers weren't, filmed getting on the actual flights themselves or in the actual airports. And it wasn't until 5 years later, I believe, that even like the first set of footage was revealed. Released of them with no time code on it, no timestamp.
12: And you know, the only official footage of the first tower going in was shot by some firemen, which is really kind of weird. That was the only footage of the first tower. And like, you know, I'm of the, you know, there's the people that believe in the direct energy weapon, that there was no planes is how they brought down the tower. See, I don't believe that. I believe, you know, the towers were built to come down, and there's the Israeli art students on the 93rd floor. Like, obviously I'm kind of getting ahead of myself. But I do think something got flown into the tower. I believe that. Was it like an American airline plane? I don't think so. I think it was some sort of like military drone type plane, but I'd like to hear what you guys, what's your theory of
4: what? I think that's exactly, I think it was the drone jetliners, like in Operation Northwoods, which you brought up earlier, Alex. It's you do a swap out with an actual flight, have a lookalike drone, you have all these passengers landed into an area, have them call their loved ones under duress, and then just, you know, put two in the back of their head after they make those phone calls that supposedly took place from up in the plane at 30,000 feet. And then you have the drone jetliner lookalikes crash into the towers and then controlled demolition the towers. And Building 7 was just the bonus, because if there was a Manhattan operation that was run out of there, it probably would have been Tower 7, since that had the NSA was it NSA, CIA, and FBI all in that building?
12: Yeah, I mean, it was a command center basically for all those alphabet agencies, and it's exactly where Rudy Giuliani was supposed to be, as his like mobile command center as the mayor. And that's another thing is, dude, the day of the attack, I don't know if you have this clip, but somebody can pull it up. They asked Donald Trump, what did he think happened? And he said, oh, there had to be explosives because he talked about how strong the building was. And yet you, Rudy Giuliani, who like we're talking about, you know, the Tower 7, he was supposed to be in. Dude, after the fact, him and Trump, if they were really on our side, why did they never blow the whistle on 9/11?
4: Exactly.
12: That just shows you, Trump's a vaccine salesman that does not have our back, because both of them were directly – they maybe Trump found after the fact, but they have direct knowledge of what brought down those towers in New York City. They're not, you know, little bitty school boys that don't know, you know, they're not choir boys, whatever the term is. They know exactly what happened on September 11th.
10: So since you guys mentioned the flights being swapped out for drones, flight American Airlines 11 and United Airlines 175 left Boston 14 minutes apart. Both heading to Los Angeles, yet they went in two different directions. One went northwest, one went southwest, and they both miraculously crossed paths at the same time over Stewart Air Force Base, which is 60 miles north of Manhattan. It became the only U.S. commercial airport to be privatized when Governor Pataki sold the lease to a foreign company in 2000. So the transponders for Flight 11 and 175 both turned off at 8:36 a.m. as they passed over Stewart Air Force Base. So if that answers your question as to how that could happen, how they could be landed and swapped out for different airplanes that started squawking the same codes, that's how it would happen. And my assumption is that it's a little bit more than an assumption, is that the planes that were flown into the towers were using the Boeing Honeywell uninterruptible autopilot, which basically turns a plane into a drone. Now, they could have done that with any of these flights, but my assumption is that the planes that flew into the towers were drones.
12: And the reason why that technology is so important is they need that in case a pilot has a heart attack on a plane or something, then they could land it. So it's like you want to be able to have that where you could just take over an airplane for safety reasons. But obviously it can be used for sinister reasons, like making a plane fly into a building or, you know, make it look like it's a bomb. I mean, there's just a lot of things that they can do with that technology.
4: And they've had the technology since the 60s, at least.
10: Yeah.
4: I found that clip you're talking about, Alex. I think this is it.
20: Probably the best known builder, particularly of great buildings in the city. There's a great deal of question about whether or not the damage and the ultimate destruction of the buildings was caused by the airplanes, by architectural defect, or possibly by bombs or aftershocks. Do you have any thoughts on that?
21: Well, it was an architectural defect. You know, the World Trade Center was always known as a very, very strong building. Don't forget, that took a big bomb in the basement. Now, the basement is the most vulnerable place because that's your foundation. And it withstood that. And I got to see that area about 3 or 4 days after it took place because one of my structural engineers actually took me for a tour because he did the building. And I said, I can't believe it. The building was standing solid and half of the columns were blown out. I mean, so this was an unbelievably powerful building. If you know anything about structure, it was one of the first buildings that was built from the outside. The steel, the reason the World Trade Center had such narrow windows is that in between all the windows, you had the steel on the outside. So you had the steel on the outside of the building. That's why when I first looked, and you had big, heavy I-beams. When I first looked at it, I couldn't believe it because there was a hole in the steel. And this is steel that was, you remember the width of the windows of the World Trade Center, folks? I think, you know, if you were ever up there, they were quite narrow. And in between was this heavy steel. I said, how could a plane, even a 767 or 747 or whatever it might have been, how could it possibly go through the steel? I happen to think that they had not only a plane, but they had bombs that exploded almost simultaneously, because I just can't imagine anything being able to go through that wall. Most buildings are built with the steel is on the inside around the elevator shaft. This one was built from the outside, which is the strongest structure you can have. And it was almost just like a can of soup.
22: You know, Donald, we were...
4: You know, that his argument, I don't think there is... I mean, it's the day of 9/11 as Trump's being interviewed, but the argument is not very sound that he made there, that the plane would just not even be able to penetrate the building. I don't think that's the case.
12: Yeah, I don't know, though. I mean, dude, if you look at a plane right now, you need, and obviously this audio only, but if you look at a plane getting hit with a bird, if it just lands in front of a bird hitting a nose of the cone of an airplane, it just totally demolishes the cone. Have you seen the picture? Do you know the picture that I'm talking about?
10: Yeah.
12: So what I'm saying is they give us the picture that it went in there like almost like a needle going in an arm, like it just went right in. I don't think it would go in like that. I do think that the building would, I mean, of course some of it would go in because it's two like immovable things smashing, you know, yeah, whatever the term is. But at the same time, how it like went through and then on the exact other side, there was like a shape of the nose cone shape coming out of the building at the exact, you know, spot where the plane went in is so laughable.
4: And there
12: doesn't even make sense to me.
4: There are a couple close up frame by frames of right before the plane makes contact. You see what looks like a missile come out of the plane and hit the building.
12: Exactly. I mean, I'm not a bomb or missile expert, but when you look at the way the wings,
4: I thought that's why I had you on here, man.
12: I'm a bomb expert. I apologize, but dude, it's just the way it sliced into that metal. I mean, I don't know. It's just very. It doesn't have. I guess what am I trying to say? I don't know exactly. Know what it would look like, but there's videos where they like have like a plane, but it's on the ground. It's not in the air, and they smash that into a wall. And the plane does smash like a Coke can. So I don't know. It's just weird. I don't know what it exactly would look like if you fly
10: it kind of looks like when Wile E. Coyote is running, chasing the Roadrunner, and he kind of goes in and it just leaves it like an outline, yeah, of where he was. Because, yeah, it did leave that. And that the plane did make an unusual, you know, I mean, well, the whole thing was unusual about the 200, you know, like the way the planes were brought in on, I guess if you'd say final approach to the buildings, it was conducting maneuvers that a lot of pilots said were not possible, that they're talking about how they've flown planes for years and years. In some cases, like Captain Russ Wittenberg talking about flying those same exact planes, and he's saying, I can't make those moves. You can't make those moves. The guy flying that can't make those moves. It was remote controlled.
4: And these are guys that can't even fly a single engine Cessna making these.
12: Oh, yeah. They supposedly didn't even want to know how to land it. But it's called VMR, I think, velocity maximum rate. And these planes are supposedly going 500 miles an hour at incredibly low of altitude. And they can't even test it at that speed at that low because it's too much pressure on the frame of the airplane.
4: The whole thing starts falling apart.
12: Exactly. It would split like a banana almost. So that's like, it doesn't really make sense that they was able to go that fast.
4: But if you had a super unmanned, super reinforced, high-tech drone jet airliner, then that might be a different story for being able to handle those speeds.
12: Yeah, and I mean, guys, like that's a huge thing. The military-industrial complex, I guess, benefited the most from this. But, dude, we have all this stuff they tell you. Well, I'm a real conspiracy theorist. I don't believe like the nuclear weapon is exactly what they say it is. But I guess what I'm saying is there is military weaponry we have no idea about. Like, you know, they try to say that they have this bomb that can blow up the world 10 times over, but they do probably have planes and drones and bombs that look like a plane. I'm saying of the crazy stuff they try to scare us with, I don't think a lot of that is true. But to have a plane like what happened on 9/11, I think that's very possible and very doable. And that's why they did it.
4: Oh, yeah. I mean, I get suspicious of like dragonflies and certain little insects around me. I'm like, is this a Bill Gates mosquito that just landed on me? Is this a robot?
12: They have that, dude. I think they already put them out in Florida.
4: They released 300 million of them in fucking Florida, dude. That ain't too far. They could have got here by now.
12: Oh, dude,
4: those
12: everywhere.
4: Weren't robots, but they were GMO mosquitoes. But yeah, I mean, you got to think about that kind of stuff. While we're still on the towers 1 and 2, before we get to 7 and the Pentagon, I pulled this clip from the September 11th, the new Pearl Harbor. This is maybe one of the key motivations as to why towers 1 and 2 were chosen as targets right here.
2: The rising cost of energy had made it extremely expensive to keep the buildings warm in winter and cool in summer. General maintenance was also very expensive compared to buildings from more recent years. In his 1999 book on the Twin Towers, Divided We Stand, author Eric Darden wrote, "When the World Trade Center was bombed in February 1993, it was already passing its prime as office space, overtaken by a generation of more recent, cybernetically smart buildings with higher ceilings and greater built-in electrical capacity. To maintain the Trade Center as Class A office space commanding top rents, the Port Authority would have had to spend $800 million rebuilding its electrical, electronic communications, and cooling systems. But the biggest problem with the Twin Towers was the large amount of asbestos they contained. Built in a time when the use of asbestos was still allowed in civil construction, at least 400 tons of this extremely dangerous material had been used to fireproof the steel structure of the buildings and to insulate hundreds of miles of pipings for water, heating, and air conditioning. Asbestos was also present in the ceiling panels, the elevator shafts, and the vinyl tiles from office floors. From a property condition assessment of the Twin Towers dated December 2000, we read, "According to Port Authority records, a total of 7 million square feet of vinyl asbestos floor tiles were installed in the World Trade Center. By the time asbestos was banned from civil construction, the Twin Towers were nearing their completion. Initially, the asbestos was encapsulated wherever possible to prevent the particles from being inhaled. But in the 1990s, the regulations grew tighter, and every time a simple renovation was needed, the complete removal and replacement of the asbestos was also required. At the same time, because of the health risk it posed, the cost of asbestos removal and abatement had been skyrocketing. Safety procedures required the areas to be treated to be vacated in advance, hermetically sealed, and kept under negative pressure at all times to prevent particles from escaping outside. Only specialized workers could access the area, wearing airtight suits and respirators. A full decontamination process was required every time they left the area. At the estimated cost of $5 to $6 per square foot, that accounted for an additional $20 million in cost for the Port Authority. And that was for the floor tiles only. There were also hundreds of thousands of square feet of spray-on fireproofing to be removed throughout both buildings. Reportedly, by the year 2000, the Port Authority was looking at an asbestos abatement bill of as much as $1 billion, the same money it would have cost to build a brand new tower. Back in the 90s, the Port Authority had sued the insurance companies, trying to get them to cover the cost of the asbestos removal. But in May 2001, 4 months before the terrorist attack, the Port Authority of New York and New Jersey lost their 10-year-old court battle. At that point, the Port Authority was between a rock and a hard place. The Twin Towers could no longer be maintained without incurring the cost of asbestos removal, yet they could not be demolished because of the large amounts of asbestos they contained. The only remaining option was to dismantle and remove the two poison-filled giants one piece at a time. But the cost of such an operation would have been so astronomical that no one has ever tried to put a number on it.
4: Well, if that is a motivation for picking those two buildings, or if that's not a motivation, I don't know what is, because that's like... I mean, that blew my... I didn't know about that. I was like, holy shit.
12: The irreparable asbestos, I mean, that is a huge smoking gun. And then you look at who took over the lease, Lucky Larry Silverstein, who from the insurance settlement benefited twice because it was considered two terror attacks, according to the court, to the civil, I guess, the litigation, whatever ended up happening. He benefited twice, getting nearly $6 billion.
4: And he got another $800 million to rebuild Tower 7, even though it was only worth $400 million.
12: You got it. I mean, you got to love. They call that, Lucky Larry Silverstein for a reason. I mean, he's the only guy. I think he owned the building less than a year, and he benefited billions.
10: He owned
12: of
10: it
12: dollars.
10: For 7 weeks.
4: Yeah.
12: Two weeks. Months, I mean, much. Dude, what? I mean, that's ridiculous.
4: And he put out the insurance claim was in case of total destruction was the legalese in that insurance claim. I mean, total destruction, he gets, you know, this much money. I mean, that's crazy.
12: And then we got to talk about, you know, it fell in 2001. It was erected in 1968. So it was 33 years. And, the Rockefellers, I believe they built those towers knowing they were to come down in some sort of ritualistic sacrifice to, I guess, having a sacrifice, a ritualistic sacrifice into the New World Order. And I know that's tinfoil hat crazy, but that's where I'm at. Like,
4: why not? And just load it up with extra asbestos if you know they're going to come down, because then you can poison most of Manhattan.
12: I mean, something like that. I mean, dude, when you look at the Israel, like I said earlier, the Israeli art students, New York City has the highest real estate in the world, the most expensive apartment. You got to pay like $3,000 for 300 square feet or whatever it is. It's something stupid. Yet these Israeli art students were able to live in one of the most secure buildings in Manhattan for free and like have a, you know, a floor to themselves, extra room, a football field of space to live in and operate. Like nothing.

0: Israeli, dancing Israeli, supposedly. Now they, you know, it's hard to tell because you're watching like a video of the bee thing, and it's shot like in the and you know the like or late 90s, so the you know footage is kind of grainy. You can't tell who is who, but dude, just the fact that they had free roam, and I visited the World Trade Center, you know, before it came down as a kid. It was like such high security just to go to the top floor. It was a big deal. It doesn't even make sense that, you know, people could just walk around there and live willy-nilly on watch. I mean, the whole story is really laughable.
1: But before we get off Silverstein, are we kind of in agreement that what happened was maybe the feds came to him and said, look, we know you're a real estate guy. How about you buy these buildings? You can make an insurance claim, blah, blah, blah. And then we need a terrorist attack to happen. And these two buildings were great. You pocket the money. It'll be mutually beneficial. Like, how did this happen? Because like he wasn't, I don't think he was the mastermind, Silverstein. But he definitely played a major role in the entire Manhattan thing.
0: No,
1: Well,
0: I'm
1: I
0: guessing he
1: think.
0: probably owed money to some sort of insurance company or to Israel or somebody. Like I said, I don't think he was the mastermind, but he was chosen. He didn't get to decide anything. Like, oh, I'm gonna benefit from this. They knew it was gonna be, in my opinion, they knew it was gonna be an insurance scam where that money that Larry Silverstein got goes to some sort of bigger conglomerate. Like I said, we build the new One World Trade Center. It's going to, even though it says it's Larry Silverstein. He's just the front man for some sort of for something else. What that is, I don't know. But it didn't, obviously, he didn't get all that money and doesn't control. He might give us the illusion that it does, but it's kind of like Robert Maxwell, Ghislaine Maxwell's dad. Like he was a Mossad agent. These people are given, you know, when he didn't have any money, supposedly any real money. Like that's what the reason they killed him is that he said he was needed money and he was going to black. He tried to blackmail the Mossad and say, "Hey, I know what you're doing," and that's supposedly why they killed Robert Maxwell. So I guess what I'm saying is Jeffrey Epstein, I mean, excuse me, Larry Silverstein is just going to go along
1: One
0: with
1: of the
0: it.
1: Steams.
0: He's not going to, yeah, I'm getting all the Steins and I'm a Stein myself. I'm saying I'm getting everybody mixed up, but he's going to go along with it. He doesn't know probably what the whole plan is. He might know that they're going to come down, but he's just a pawn in the big scheme of things is what I'm trying to say,
2: He knows to
0: articulate.
2: book a dermatology appointment for that morning. He knows that much. He's been
0: And
2: told.
0: everybody got that. Everybody got a
1: His
0: text
1: wife booked it.
0: supposedly. Well, I
2: His
0: hate
2: wife,
0: that because you're
2: yeah.
0: going to say, oh, you know, everybody wants to say Israel did 9/11. And I really do think that they were obviously they benefited the most from it. And you look at Larry Silverstein's, obviously a big time Jewish guy gets out of
1: Seinfeld,
0: it. Yeah, I
1: Larry
0: mean,
1: David.
0: it's just hard. It's hard. That's the worst part of the conspiracy world, though, is that like, you know, everything is a Jewish Illuminati and that, you know, everybody, you know, like it goes into the Holocaust denial. And listen, I think there's some weird stuff with WW2, but at the end of the day, it's kind of hard not to feel that way when you look at Israel benefited so much from now the never ending war and in the Middle East. It's hard not to feel that way, I guess is what
2: I
0: I'm
2: think
0: saying.
2: it's important. If I think for some people, it can be important to differentiate between Israel, Judaism, and Zionism
3: You're Jewish, right?
2: because they're different things. And when you know, if I were to say, if I were to classify, and I do, to classify 9/11 as a Zionist operation, that doesn't necessarily mean that I'm saying that it is entirely a Jewish operation, and it certainly has nothing to do with the religion. Zionism is a
1: In the same,
2: political designation.
1: yeah, in the same
2: Like
1: way that
2: the.
1: like Black Lives Matter doesn't represent every African American, Zionism doesn't represent
2: Correct.
1: every Jew. Yeah. I
2: Correct.
1: think that
2: And
1: goes
2: you
1: without
2: don't have to
1: saying,
2: be
1: but.
2: Jewish. You don't have to be Jewish to be a Zionist because I've got Joe Biden on record saying you don't have to be Jewish to be a Zionist. I'm a proud Zionist, you know. So it's an ideology. And when you look back and people go, "Well, who did 9/11?" Well, you if you want to just throw out like a broad reference, you would say Zionists. But if you want to break that down even further, it's American Zionists too. You know, it's not just Israeli Zionists, because if you look at the Project for a New American Century, most of the people on that list are Americans, and most of those people are Zionists, and they're but and dual citizens, of course, on top of that. So it's not necessary. It's not a Jewish thing. It's a Zionist thing, which gets conflated in by, you know, especially when people want to conflate it. They want to just try and discredit you and say, oh, you're just anti-Semitic. It's like, it has nothing to do with that. If you

0: can put that off to the side and be intellectually honest about it and have the discussion, we talk about a political designation. It's really no different than American Zionists, you know, like all those guys on that PNAC list. You can find them all being on record as being Zionists. So it's an ideology, not a religion. And once you take, so if you take the religion component out of it, that diffuses part of the bomb, because a lot of people want to like scream at you and say, oh, you're anti-Semitic and everything. It's like, it doesn't have anything to do with that. You'll never be able to see past that because you don't want to see past that. But if we're going to be honest about it, you want to talk about the common thread, who benefits, qui bono? Well, of course, Israel benefits. No. They're in a region where they're surrounded by people that want to kill them, right? When we get involved and we're able to destabilize the Middle East and break up their biggest enemies, and they come out with the list of 7 countries in 5 years, and we've run through that list except for Iran, like there's Wesley reason Clark to Cameron, believe. Man. Yeah, exactly. The Wesley Clark Democracy Now! Talk. So this is, you know, it's reasonable to start analyzing this and saying, who benefits? Military industrial complex benefits. Is that Israel? No, it's not. Is that Zionist? No, but they benefit. They don't have to be Zionist. They want any war. They benefit from it. So once people can kind of like get out of the religious component of it and stop making it about like Judaism, which it's not, it was never about that, and start talking about who the group is that's really involved in this, then you can actually get somewhere. But until that happens, then you're just trying to tiptoe around something because you know that it's like a verbal landmine. God forbid you say anything that's critical of somebody that's Jewish, then they'll call you. I mean, it's turned into a really actually quite effective defense tactic to get you to stop talking about anything. So it serves its purpose. Of course.
1: But it is always good to have that disclaimer in there.
2: Yeah, but you know, it's funny that they do that to Whoopi now. Yeah, I think it's really funny they do that to Whoopi now, but yet her name is Whoopi Goldberg, a fake name because she wanted to be more accepted by Jewish people. So it's like she said she's like a fake Jew before, and she's with Ted Danson doing blackface. It's kind of funny what they pick to cancel you for this day and age. But no, I think Charlie said it 100% right. It's like, listen, I'm not even my last name's Stein. Everybody thinks I'm a Jew, and like in the conspiracy world, like, oh, don't listen to him. He's Jewish Illuminati. So I get like where people get a little too deep into the woods. But like you said, this is a Zionism deal. This is like Israeli dominance over the world. And all you got to do is look at Trump letting Jared Kushner basically sell out our country for Israel the past 4 years that he was in the White House, and Joe Biden's whole administration, you know, will sell us out for Israel. The only people that won't is supposedly the squad, or like Ilhan Omar and AOC, because I guess the war on terror probably affected them personally. So, I mean, I guess what I'm saying is you look at the Project for a New American Century, Joe Biden signed it knowing we're going to destabilize these 7 countries. And then 20 years later, he takes the troops out in this like embarrassing fashion, basically symbolizing, I think, kind of the end of his crappy plan of like, you know, American Zionism, exactly like Charlie said. And I guess now it's the new terrorist is the one on our home soil. That's why they ended that psychological operation of the Muslim terrorists, in my opinion.
1: This has been Jew Talk on Abs in a Six Pack, brought to you by Hummus and Ricky's Kosher Beef.
3: Jews rock!
4: I love Jews!
5: Well, you're Jewish, right?
1: All right.
2: Well, you have to put that warning, dude. You're going to get, they're going to come and cancel you. That's the
1: Jews.
2: Only people you can't talk about.
1: Have you heard this, the full version of this clip? Well, it's not the full version, but Alex Jones asking the guest if he's Jewish.
0: No.
5: Well, you're Jewish, right?
6: I'm actually not. I'm raised Roman Catholic, but I have a great affinity for Jewish people in Israel.
5: You're gay. That's what it is.
2: Is that really the audio? That's not the real audio.
1: That's the real unedited audio where he's like, thought a guy was Jewish, but then he goes, oh, you're gay. That's what it was. Amazing.
2: And the guy was gay. And the guy was gay.
1: He thought he was a Jew, but he was actually gay. Easy mistake, I guess.
0: Well, it happened.
1: What a national treasure Alex is.
2: We need that. Like, we don't
0: deserve him. He's too good for us.
2: And that's when the internet died. I think when they kicked him off in like 2016 or 2017, whenever it was. I mean, that was like, I guess, just a foreshadowing of what's happening now. But Seriously, the internet died. I used to watch InfoWars all day long on YouTube, and it was the best. And now YouTube, I can't hardly find any good content. But now,
1: don't you have a channel on Band.Video, Alex?
2: I do, and Band.Video is great, and YouTube's great too, and Band.Video is great. But dude, even that, like, it's just not the same. YouTube was good because you had the comment section, you had the chat. True. Like, it's not, dude, you can try to recreate it, but there's a reason why. Listen, I hate Facebook, but there's a reason why, like, Facebook is effective. It's just where people want to meet or people want to use YouTube. And I tell them, hey,
1: that's
2: go
1: where
2: to
1: people
2: Odyssey.
1: Over the age of 55 want to meet these days.
2: Well, you can send all these people to all these different places, but a lot of them just want to use, like, what they're familiar with. So that's what sucks about this censorship, and it sucks that Alex Jones was robbed from us, from so many good people, because YouTube was such a generic platform. And once they eliminate you from that, I mean, it's like being out of the Apple iStore. I mean, you're just – it's very easy to do the Orwellian 1984, cancel you, and you vanish to the dark web.
5: It's ridiculous.
1: Really, yeah. Well, wrapping up on Tower 1 and 2, unless anybody has anything real important, you want to play the infamous Pullet clip?
0: Yeah.
1: Because this is, I mean, everybody, and I've seen this one be explained away. Well, I'll bring it up after I play the clip.
3: Pelted by debris when the North Tower collapsed, 7 burned until late afternoon, allowing occupants to evacuate to safety.
7: I remember getting a call from the fire department commander telling me that they were not sure they were going to be able to contain the fire. And I said, you know, we've had such terrible loss of life. Maybe the smartest thing to do is pull it. And they made that decision to pull. And then we watched the building collapse.
1: Now, I've seen this, people explain this way, but pull it means pull the police and firefighters away from the building. That's what he meant by pull it. It makes no sense that way, though.
0: Not a term.
1: Yeah.
0: But pullet is a demolition term.
1: Yep.
0: I got into the demolition process when writing Controlled Demolition of the American Empire with Jeff Berwick, because we were making the comparison between the way you would demolish an actual building and how you would take down an empire. And so what I had to do is I had to learn the process, what they go through for taking down a building. And the term pullet is in there. That is one of the terms that they use. So now you're bringing it down.
1: How cool would it be if one of the most corrupt institutions, insurance companies, had blown the lid off 9/11 because they... What if they got pissed off that they had to pay out Silverstein all this money and all this for all three towers? And they're like, fuck this guy. Let's expose
0: him. Because Hank Greenberg's in charge of it, AIG.
1: Oh, another Berg. It's the Bergs and Steins, man.
2: They're never gonna cook their goose, because they don't care about losing that money. They know they're gonna make it up 10 times on other stuff. That's what's,
0: or like you said, it goes back into the pot. You know, what are you going to do? You pay out $6 billion to Larry Silverstein, and then that money from AIG, which is Israeli controlled, and then that money finds its way right back into the pot. You know, it's like why it doesn't matter if the media is losing money, because it's a loss leader. It's fine.
2: Well, and I'd like to get your opinion on this. You know, everybody says Donald Trump is so rich. But, dude, the guy has to go. I saw him on Christmas. I think it was like the day before Christmas. First Baptist Church paid him to come and speak at the church. And, like, it was the most fake thing in the world. You know, it looked like the lightning was going to strike Trump. But I guess what I got the impression was that Trump is almost like a slave. Like, you know, they got him to there. Then he has to go. Every single day, Trump has this schedule that is grueling. He's always in planes. He's always flying. You know, he's always doing this. If I was a rich multi-billionaire, the last thing I'd want to do is be going to people and being like a dog and pony show for all these priests and all these different churches and all these different like political action committees. So I guess in my mind, like a real rich person would have power over their life to do whatever they want. I don't think Donald Trump has that power.
5: Let's be nice.
2: I'm saying once you get this big, dude, you just go where people tell you, and there's nothing free about that at all. Like Donald Trump, he gives us the illusion that he's got it going on. But like his life is this scheduled nightmare. He gets to play golf. That's why I think he plays so much golf, is that's the only time he's probably not getting dragged to some meeting or having getting paid by some donor to take a picture with.
8: These people are crazy.
0: So I pulled up this part in my Octopus book. It says Silverstein's company, Silverstein
1: the Octopus
0: Properties,
1: of Global Control, ladies and gentlemen.
0: The Octopus of Global Control. Buy it now wherever books are available. Bought the 99-year lease on buildings that were filled with asbestos a mere 49 days before the terrorist attacks. But lucky for him, he had the foresight to insure them specifically against terrorism. In case you were wondering, Larry Silverstein is alive today because he coincidentally didn't show up for his strict daily routine of breakfast at Windows of the World, followed by heading down to his office. He explained that he had a dermatologist appointment that morning that luckily kept him away from the building. Larry Silverstein's two children, Roger and Lisa, also worked in the towers, but how fortunate for them that they too were, quote, running late and were not in the building when it collapsed. Larry's publicist, Howard Rubenstein, was also, quote, running late that day, but it is all probably another coincidence.
1: Yep. Bam, you nailed it. And Seth MacFarlane, too, missed his flight.
2: Yeah, yeah, and Mark Wahlberg missed his flight. All these people missed their flight. All
1: yeah, that's what
2: chasing.
1: I was saying, dude. Like, if Seth and Mark, Seth MacFarlane, Marky Mark would have made their flights, dude, we wouldn't have never had to see Ted 2.
0: Ted. Yeah, you wouldn't have seen Ted 2.
1: Yeah.
0: That's true.
2: Was Ted 1 good, though? Is that the joke? Because Ted 1 was kind of good.
1: I mean, it wasn't great, but it was better than Ted 2. We'll put it that way.
2: I didn't see Ted 2. I think I saw part of Ted 1. To be honest, I love Family Guy. I think that was a good show. I used to watch it. I don't watch it anymore. But Seth MacFarlane sucks now. I mean,
1: where's my buzzer? Looking for my buzzer noise.
2: Well, that's a good thing about the coronavirus is it kind of showed you which celebrities really suck extra bad.
1: Wait, say yeah. You like Family Guy again real quick.
2: I love Family Guy.
8: Ha! Gay!
2: No, that's true. It is a little gay to like Family Guy this day and age. But
1: the best thing that came out of Family Guy was the 2-part South Park episode that ripped on Family Guy.
2: That was awesome. That where they made fun of Family Guy. That was one of the best ever.
1: Yeah.
2: But you know, you just grew up watching Peter and Stewie Griffin and all those stupid things.
1: Yeah, I mean, I liked Family Guy when
2: TV.
1: I was a kid. Yeah.
2: I mean, there's nothing, and I don't even know what people watch this day and age. Like, the TV just sucks. I mean, I don't know what shows. I don't know. I don't watch any, like, sitcoms anymore. I don't know if you guys watch any situational comedies or, like, TV shows.
1: South Park and Always Sunny, and even those are going downhill. Those are my only two I watch.
2: Was this last season of It's Always Sunny good? I didn't watch one episode of it.
1: It was pretty good, but not to get off in the TV review. I didn't mean to derail us into TV review shows, but it was pretty good. It was all right. I'd watch it.
2: Well, we'll talk about that after. I'm going to go watch it. I guess it just sucks. Like, after it's a good, this does relate to 9/11 though. Before 2001, if you look at you look at the movies of 2000, the 90s, like 94 through 98, it's like Shawshank Redemption, American Pie, like all these movies that last the test of time. And now all the movies today, because they're all like CIA propaganda bullcrap that has to have some sort of intersectional transgendered, you know, Chinese character as the lead main character. No more good movies comes out anymore. So I think that's kind of where we're at, like why there's no good content to watch.
1: Yeah. And to tie it into 9/11, I think the most controversial joke Family Guy ever did was a 9/11 joke. I can't remember if they apologized for it.
2: What was the joke? What was it?
1: I've read an article about it, but I don't remember the joke. I wonder if it was the one where Lois just gets up in front of a crowd and goes 9/11, and then the whole audience like erupts in applause, standing ovation. But I don't know if that was it, because that doesn't seem that controversial. But it was in the news, you know. It was in the news. I haven't been monitoring the chat as well as I should, but Servo brought up a while back the Russian suitcase nuke theory in the sewers below below the buildings. I do like the nukes below the towers. And there was something with a bunch of like gold reserve below the towers. Was that true?
0: That was Tower 6.
1: Oh, Tower 6.
0: Yeah, that was in the basements of Tower 6 that they found a dump truck that was like loaded up with gold. And it got stuck. It couldn't get over this beam had collapsed as it was on its way out, and it led them to believe that others had made it out and that this one couldn't get out, and they left it.
1: What was the gold from though? Like where?
0: It was from I've got it somewhere in my book. It was being held.
1: It was the Jew gold.
0: it was from the Nazis. I don't know. It was being held on behalf of foreign countries in the basement of Tower 6 in a vault.
2: That's important, Charlie, because listen, after the 93 bomb, Trump was talking about it, a lot of the tenants left, and the only people that actually stayed were people that had specialty vaults, like the banks and the companies that just had specialty vaults. They didn't want to move their stuff. So it's just kind of crazy that the only thing like left after 93 was all this expensive gold and, basically stuff that would be, held in a vault.
0: So speaking of that, I'll rattle off the tenant list of Building 7, the next door neighbor building that may or may not have had a vault down below as well. So they had in the 47 story building that went down at free fall speed that was not hit by an airplane, Solomon Smith Barney, American Express, Standard Charter Bank, Provident Financial Management, ITT Hartford Insurance Group, First State Management Group, Federal Home Loan Bank, NAIC Securities, right? So nothing that unusual there. Then you go down to Securities and Exchange Commission, Mayor's Office of Emergency Management that was conveniently left with doors wide open and hot coffee still there, according to eyewitnesses. The United States Secret Service is in Building 7. The Internal Revenue Service is in Building 7. And in case all that wasn't enough, the Central Intelligence Agency, New York office.
1: Woo! Yeah, that's a who's who of assholes right there.
0: That's it. So,
1: now, one thing we probably should have talked about up front, I don't think anybody mentioned it, was prior to any of the towers being hit or the planes being allegedly hijacked, there were war games scheduled for that day of a bunch of fake hijackings where planes would crash into things.
2: Yes. Dude,
1: and that confused the shit out of everybody, and it had a bunch of jets unavailable to be scrambled up in Canada and Alaska, and nobody could, you can hear them on the radio, a plane has been hijacked, we need jets scrambled, or a plane just hit, the World Trade Center, and the people are going, is this real, or is this an exercise, is this a war game? And it's confused the shit out of everybody.
2: Dude, that audio is probably like some of the most mind-boggling audio that you'll listen to, because it'll just like rattle you to your core. Because for me, I guess when I first heard that air traffic controller say that, they're like, is this real or a drill? You're like, why would they be running these drills with all these NORAD, defense techniques for a drill when they could have rallied these planes and actually stopped, supposedly stopped these planes from hitting these buildings? So it's like, dude, what a joke. What do they call that? Bait and switch.
1: Big time. And it creates an immediate contradiction with what Condoleezza Rice and Donald Rumsfeld and these guys said later, which was no one could have imagined a scenario. We had no idea that terrorists would hijack planes and crash them into buildings, even though they were warned about that by intelligence from other countries that would happen. And even though they were running the war games of that happening on that day, then they turn around and say, well, no one would have ever imagined this would happen.
0: Well, and even if this report
2: just imagine exactly what you said, because that even the official story is that they had prior knowledge and that they disregarded it thinking it wasn't that serious. So it's like even the official story that they had prior knowledge and didn't act. So it's like whether you want to be a conspiracy theorist or not, they did 9/11. They're responsible for 9/11. They could have stopped it. They could have brought attention to it and didn't. So in essence, they kind of like – it's like a lie by omission. They let it happen by omitting protecting us.
0: The report that Condoleezza Rice put on George W. Bush's desk was Bin Laden determined to strike inside America. So yep. It wasn't like there was any sort of like that was what it was named. So like they're like, we had no idea that anything like this could happen. First of all, it didn't happen like that. You're right. It didn't happen. Condoleezza Rice is technically telling the truth there. We had no idea something like this would happen. Well, yeah, and it still didn't happen the way you say it happened. But
1: and while we're focusing on last names, I was shocked to find out that Condoleezza was not Asian.
0: Very surprising.
1: Bad joke.
0: Very surprising.
1: Oof. I'll give myself a buzzer. Yeah, no, not to jump all the way too far ahead, but another thing that really bothered me that I wasn't aware of, or at least forgot about until recently watching the new Pearl Harbor, was Rumsfeld fumbling around on the lawn of the Pentagon after the plane hit instead of acting as Secretary of Defense and figuring out what the hell was going on.
0: Well, he couldn't reach him. They were trying to reach him. So he needed
1: was out
0: to
1: on
0: make
1: the lawn.
0: Him. Yes.
2: Yeah, it, he was dude, picking up. Picking up a piece of metal that was probably dropped from an airplane. That is such a joke. Like, why would Donald Rumsfeld, even in that serious situation, he would never be the person that goes outside to pick up the shrapnel. That's just pure mockery.
0: But he needed to be somewhere.
1: Yeah.
0: He needed to be out of the loop. He needed to be unreachable, but he needed to be visible and unreachable. And therefore he was.
1: And then they had the whole chain of command where you had like two guys in key positions where it was their first day on the job. Which is hard to believe that was an accident. And then Dick Cheney's timeline is just completely all over the place. To this day, his timeline, the story he told, and then the story he told, 15 years later, still contradicts the timeline that places Cheney, where they place Cheney in the 9/11 commission, which is just insane. And then what's the guy's name that
0: Norman
1: says,
0: Mineta.
1: Yeah, Mineta. Yeah. The orders still stand. Of course, the orders still stand.
0: Yes.
2: And dude, that is so sketchy. Like, why would the guy be coming in there saying, do the orders still stand, if the orders weren't to stop this plane from hitting a building? Like, you could tell the anxiety that Norman Mineta felt from that soldier or whoever is giving them the message, that it affected Norman Mineta, because he said it, like he said in front of Congress, probably what you weren't supposed to say. So it's like so obvious that there was running a different mission in front of all these other people. And even guys like Norman Mineta could tell that there was something going on behind the scenes.
1: And that testimony from Mineta was scrubbed from the website of the commission and the commission report. And you notice that movie, or I mean, sorry, that scene of Mineta's relaying or the actual scene he describes where a guy comes in and says, the plane's 30 minutes out. Do the orders still stand? Yes, the orders still stand. Cheney keeps saying, until the plane's 5 minutes out, Cheney's still saying, yes, the orders still stand, which what else would that mean besides don't shoot down the plane, let it hit the Pentagon? But the movie Vice, which was an entertaining movie, who's, what's Batman's name? Plays Dick Cheney in that movie. Christian Bale.
2: Christian Bale
1: plays Cheney, Sam Rockwell plays Bush, and Steve Carell plays Rumsfeld. And as entertaining as that movie is, it was a complete whitewash start to finish. I mean, they made them look like guys who just capitalized on an opportunity to make money and not anybody that was doing anything shadier than that. And they left out that whole scene. They had this whole scene in the Situation Room, and they completely left out Norman Mineta's testimony.
2: They had to, because they're probably the CIA, the Mockingbird Media said, you can't put that in a movie. And, the CIA, they even admitted, I believe it was, which was the Arnold Schwarzenegger one that was the Last Action Hero.
1: Last Action Hero,
2: I think it was like Michael Bay, or I forget which director, huge director, but they wanted to use real military in order to get like the real military tanks and stuff. Hollywood has deals with the military to use it. But they'll let them say what they want to talk about in the script. And in that movie, they had like it was like Chinese terrorists or something. And they made them in Last Action Hero do Muslim terrorists. That wasn't even in the script. They changed the type of terrorists they wanted them to use in order to use tanks.
0: If the Department of Defense, which has an office in Hollywood, allows you, if you need to use their equipment, aircraft carriers, jets, and things like that, they will let you do that, but they get final script approval. That's part of their deal.
1: It's like exactly. Disney and the CCP.
2: That's exactly what it is. Final script approval.
0: Yeah. Wow. And I made a list of all the movies that DOD changed, had input in their final script approval. And there are a lot of them were like the ones that you would expect, like Top Gun and, Red Dawn and all that stuff. But it gets down to like the most absurd things, like Ernest Saves Christmas had DOD approval on the script.
2: Dude, I'm not surprised. But dude, Ernest movies were the best ever. Dude, those movies were so, they don't even make a good Ernest Goes to Jail movie, but like they literally any form of media. I mean, micro influencers on the internet are getting canceled like crazy. So I guess I'm not surprised that the DOD is on every single form of media giving script approval. I'm actually not surprised.
0: Nope.
1: So. Did we have anything else on 1 or 2 or 7 before we move on to the Pentagon and the crash plane?
2: Well, we have to say one thing about Tower 7, and I think it's the only, steel structure building to ever fall from furniture fires or office fires ever. So that's how we know that that's laughable.
0: We have Barry Jennings, who was there, who gave a detailed report on the day it happened. He got stuck there. He's the guy that said that the office, the mayor's office of emergency management, was empty, and that when he looked in there, there were half-eaten sandwiches and hot coffee. So it was like it had just gotten emptied out like minutes earlier. And he said that he was trying to get out of Building 7. This was during the day. This wasn't 5:25 when it went down that afternoon. Between 9 and 11 in the morning.
1: I see what you did there.
0: And the reason he couldn't get out. Yeah, that's true. He couldn't get out because as they were coming down the stairs, everything blew up in the lobby.
1: And this was in seven before one or two had collapsed.
0: Before it came down. So I'm not sure the exact time, but it was in the late morning.
1: Even
0: one
1: or two came down that the bomb went off in 7.
0: Maybe. Yeah, maybe. Maybe it was even that.
1: You did send me that. I'll play the short version, and then if we can, I have the 5-minute version. I don't know if we can get through all of it, but I'll play the short version first.
9: So now they're walking back toward the World Trade Center. And as we keep letting you hear the personal stories, the survivor stories of exactly what happened inside the World Trade Center when that first plane went in, and of course the collapses since then, we're going to bring more of those to you now. Barry Jennings, you're on the 8th floor. You work for the City Housing Department. Explain to me the moment of impact.
10: Well, me and Mr. Hess, the corporation counsel, were on the 23rd floor. I told him we got to get out of here. We started walking down the stairs. We made it to the 8th floor. Big explosion. Blew us back into the 8th floor. And I turned to Hess. I said, this is it. We're dead. We're not going to make it out of here. I took a fire extinguisher, and I bust the window out. That's when this gentleman here heard my cries for help. This gentleman right here, and he said, kept saying, stand by, somebody's coming to get you. They couldn't get to us for an hour because they couldn't find us.
9: You thought that was it?
10: I thought we're dead. I thought that was it.
1: Yeah. Very chintz.
0: And I'd like to read this since we move on, just to, as a reminder for people. The Project for a New American Century wrote a document in September of 2000, one full year before this event, called Rebuilding America's Defenses. And it was written by, and the Project for a New American Century is just like a think tank filled with a bunch of people from the Bush administration, a lot of holdovers from like the original Bush administration and some Reagan guys. Like I said, a lot of Zionists and things like that. So one of the terms that is talked about, and I think it's important for people to remember that they wrote this a year in advance, is further the process of transformation, even if it brings revolutionary change, is likely to be a long one, absent some catastrophic and catalyzing event like a new Pearl Harbor. So this is the reason why, for people that are maybe new to 9/11, they'll hear this term, a new Pearl Harbor. There's a couple reasons why you would say that. But one of the reasons why is because they called their shot in advance, a year in advance, saying that if you're trying to transform society, and that's what they're doing, it's what Rebuilding America's Defenses, this document that they wrote, it's all about how do we transform America? How do we really militarize it and bring it into this crazy new world order? And on page 51, they talk about that. They talk about they lay out sort of the problems that they have is that, look, this transformation that we want to make is going to be tough unless we have something like a new Pearl Harbor. And then a year later, they get a new Pearl Harbor. And then the Patriot Act rolls out literally weeks after that. A 1,000-plus page document comes out weeks after that, that had obviously been written in advance and was rammed through Congress and passed. And that is, so people go, well, 9/11 happened 20 years ago. It doesn't matter to us. No, it matters because the Patriot Act created FEMA and Department of Homeland Security and all of these and TSA and all these agencies that are used to control us, they're still in existence, and they're in existence because of the Patriot Act. And the Patriot Act happened because of the Project for a New American Century's rebuilding America's defenses. They knew that this was the document that they laid out. This is the problem that we've got. We need a new Pearl Harbor. They created the new Pearl Harbor. They rolled out the Patriot Act. Mission accomplished.
1: Yeah. And it's
11: nailed it.
1: Yeah. Well laid out there. And it's you can draw the parallel like we have been doing throughout the show to COVID. Like, the Patriot Act didn't go away. The TSA didn't go away. Homeland Security sure as hell didn't go away. In fact, Homeland Security is now being turned inwards, which was promised that would never happen. They're being turned on domestic, quote unquote, terrorists. So, and with COVID, the social distancing, the ability to lock things down, like, these powers aren't going to, it's not like a one-time use that they're just going to, like, oh, it was just that one time. Like,
0: but during 9/11, all this stuff was sold to us as being temporary. All of these restrictions, yep. All of this stuff, this is, you know, hey, listen, you know, we just have to be super vigilant now and make sure this never happens again. And, you know, so we got to put these temporary things. So you simply cannot trust the government when they say that they're going to do something and it that's going to be temporary, because we know where that's going to go. So like you said, again, great parallels between, you know, you might think 9/11 and COVID have very little to do with each other, but really it goes back to the Rahm Emanuel, never let a good crisis go to waste mentality. Mm-hmm. And in the absence of a good crisis, well, just create one. So,
1: yep. If you give governments emergency powers, they'll create emergencies so that they can use those powers.
11: But let me tell you why 9/11 was so much better than Corona. I mean, 9/11 was terrible. But at least everybody became one, dude. Everybody had a flag in their yard. People were hugging each other. People were like helping each other. I just kind of remember, like, even in sports after the game, you felt more camaraderie. Like, you just, I guess you wanted to help other Americans. And that's the exact opposite of what's happening now. It's like the night and day difference. Like, now, yeah. Americans hate each other. They wouldn't even pick you up if you're dying on the street unless you're masked or vaccinated.
0: Yeah, but that that's true.
11: Back then, dude, everybody was bros. Even if you were black, white, Latino, like, unless you're a Muslim. But everybody else,
0: if you're
11: bros.
0: Muslim or Sikh or Hindu, because, or, you know, Indian, Americans couldn't tell the difference. They're just like, yeah. You're brown. I'm going to get you.
11: Everybody was best friends unless you're brown.
0: Yeah, you're fucked if you're brown.
12: I mean, look at that face.
0: I'd like to remind people that the great William Cooper said on June 28th, 2001, 75 days before 9/11 happened, he said on his radio show, "I'm telling you to be prepared for a major attack, but it won't be Osama bin Laden. It will be those behind the New World Order. Whatever is going to happen that they are going to blame on Osama bin Laden, don't you even believe it." We need Bill Cooper back.
1: Yep.
0: They murdered him later that year, by the way.
1: Yeah, it makes you wonder, and I love Alex with all my heart, and I found Trump quite entertaining, but when it comes to, like, Alex predicted 9/11 also, like, a month or so before it happened, but he didn't get taken out like they took out Bill Cooper, so it makes you wonder, I don't know, it makes you question why they let certain people live. I'm trying to be nice about how I say this, because I like the guys over at InfoWars, and I like Alex, but... Why didn't they take him down like they took down Bill Cooper and so many others?
11: Well, and people like that conspiracy, they're like, oh, you know, Alex Jones just controlled opposition. I don't necessarily believe that. I mean, I guess you can always find some sort of evidence that could, I guess you could paint that picture. But, dude, he's taken it such on the chin for Sandy Hook that I don't know. And that's like something you can't even talk about. I think you could just say that. I don't think, as long as we're not talking about the official story, I think you're allowed to talk about how he was sued for it. But I'm just saying, like, he basically lost. I mean, he was at one point the biggest guy on YouTube. You know, like, there's bigger people, but he lost all that because of Sandy. So, I mean, maybe he's a shill. I don't necessarily believe that. I don't think that.
1: I don't think so. I think the reason, and we have to give credit where credit's due, as far as exposing 9/11, I think Alex Jones was the biggest, at least the person with the biggest platform that pushed that that really exposed the
11: biggest guy.
1: Yeah.
11: Well, I'm saying when you get to the top, like, you're always going to be accused of being a shill. So, right. I mean, I don't necessarily think that's the case. I just think that's what comes with the territory.
1: I think he's a double-edged sword where he helps the establishment because he's so bombastic and funny and goofy at times and overly emotional. And I know if you've been doing this as long as he has and you have that personality type, it only makes sense. But he also, the way he presents himself, discredits in a lot of people's eyes conspiracies. So I think the globalists, for lack of a better term, look at Alex and they're like, well, this guy's doing nothing but help us because his personality discredits what he says and people associate 9/11 trutherism with crazy Alex Jones. And he also, Alex tells a story from time to time that I find pretty fascinating, which is he was on a plane with some, you know, elite banker. And I'm paraphrasing it because I haven't heard the story in a while, but the banker says to Alex, I hope I'm getting this mostly right. He says something along the lines of, he's like, you know why we let you keep doing what you're doing? Because no matter how much truth you tell these people, you're just going to demoralize them. And you're just going to make them like think it's hopeless. The more like truth you tell them. And Alex, you know, Alex's counter argument was like, no, he thinks that enough people will like rise up and, you know, not take it lying down. And assuming that's accurate as to how that story went, I think that's, I don't know, I think that makes a lot of sense as to why they would let someone like Alex continue doing what he's doing.
0: Could you imagine getting on an airplane and then like Alex Jones sits down next to you? Like I would get, as much as I appreciate his, you know, what he's done and his, you know, sense of humor and his delivery and all that stuff. Like I don't know that I'd want to be on an airplane with Alex Jones. Like, I think I might get up and get off that plane.
11: I'd want to get a picture of him with the mask on, Charlie.
0: No, I'm just saying, like, as far as, like, the plane goes boom, you know what I mean? Like, when you get to 35,000 feet.
11: Oh, yeah, I wouldn't. Yeah.
0: You know what I mean?
11: I'd be less scared with, like, 10, Sikhs with bombs on their chest. I'd be less worried than if I
0: Like, an airplane. Remember an airplane, the movie, when they're, like, they're all going through the security and they put that old lady up against the wall. I wanted to read this just for people that are going, you know, that are, again, may or may not be fully steeped in the 9/11 backstory here, because I've been mentioning quite a few times the Project for a New American Century, and I wanted to read what this is, just a description really fast so that people understand who this group is and kind of what they're about. It says the Project for a New American Century was a neoconservative think tank based in Washington, D.C. that focused on United States foreign policy. It was established as a nonprofit educational organization in 1997 by founder William Crystal and Robert Kagan. The PNAC's stated goal was to, quote, promote American global leadership. The organization stated that, quote, American leadership is good both for America and for the world, and sought to build support for a Reaganite policy of military strength and moral clarity. The Project for a New American Century ceased to function in 2006. It was replaced by New Think Tank Foreign Policy Initiative, co-founded by Crystal and Kagan in 2009. And PNAC's first public act was to release a statement of principles on June 3rd, 1997. The statement had 25 signers, including project members and outside supporters. 10 went on to serve in the administration of U.S. President George W. Bush, including Dick Cheney, Donald Rumsfeld, and Paul Wolfowitz. So... And just so you know, that statement of principles that they talked about putting out, the first thing they did in 97, described the United States as the world's preeminent power and said that they needed to shape a new century favorable to American principles and interests. And in order to achieve this goal, they called for significant increases in defense spending and for the promotion of political and economic freedom abroad. So these guys are psychopathic warmonger maniacs, and they wanted to start wars because they want, because when America's got a strong military, you know, they want to use it. So that was their whole philosophy. Just so people know where PNAC kind of came from, like what they were talking about and what they were pushing for. They're pushing for total war. Okay. And And the people that are running them, running their that organization, are psychopaths of the highest order. So one of them was a guy named Richard Perle. He was one of the signers for the Project for New American Century. He was involved in the creation of it. And this is his quote. And it, you just listen. This is, he is a psycho. Okay, but this is what he's talking about. He's talking about what they need to do for Afghanistan. He says this: no stages. This is total war. We are fighting a variety of enemies. There are lots of them out there. All this talk about first we go, we're going to do Afghanistan, then we do Iraq. This is entirely the wrong way to go about it. If we just let our vision of the world go forth and we embrace it entirely and we don't try to piece together clever diplomacy, we just wage a total war. Our children will sing great songs about us for years to come. Okay, so I just want to make sure that people understand that the term radicalized was designed to describe Richard Perle.
1: Yeah,
0: and
1: no
0: he
1: kidding.
0: Was extremely involved in the Bush administration.
1: And it makes you wonder who's up above him on the food chain. I mean, if we know at some point it gets up to lizard people, but like who's in between Perle and like Zoltar the reptilioid. But and then Cheney, I mean, I love to bring this up, and it's a lot of other people do. But he didn't have a pulse for a while. He didn't have a heart. He just had his blood. There wasn't a pum, pum, pum, pum. It was just a constant, steady flow of, I mean, and that's crazy. Like the. That's just crazy that you could like, I mean, talk about, like, I mean, I don't know if he was cold blooded necessarily, but there's something like really poetic and dark and eerie and just disturbing about
0: not having a heartbeat,
1: about not having a heartbeat or just having a literal robot heart. And then just shooting some guy in the face and having him apologize to you for being shot in the face is pretty, that's
0: gangster.
1: That's pretty baller. I can't even get mad about that one.
11: Well, I think the U.S. military, their strategy is when you're a hammer, every problem is a nail. I think is how they describe it.
0: That is it. That would be PNAC's policy as well.
1: Yeah. That was what the aide said to Wesley Clark, I think, in that quote. And then the day on September 10th, 2001, there was a plan to invade Afghanistan and Iraq laid on George Bush's desk, according to what CNN reported at the time. So it's just the day before they were like, all right, well, we got this plan.
11: The BBC said Tower 7 fell 45 minutes before it did. I mean, it's all just laughable what the media probably knew beforehand. And like they just knew it was Osama bin Laden. 30 minutes after the first tower went down, they were talking about Osama bin Laden. Who told them that? Like, who did they ask?
1: It's like Oswald.
11: And they're like, okay. Yeah. I mean, it's just ridiculous. Like, yeah, say Osama bin Laden. It's okay. Just blame it on this guy. You know, the worst terrorist attack ever. And we got it all figured out in 30 minutes. Yeah, right.
0: I've got a great Alex Jones quote from the Octopus book. It says about 9/11. It says, people say the government couldn't carry out the September 11th attack. It's too big. They'd get caught. They did get caught. They're just counting on you to be dumb and to go along with it. They did.
12: You're reading something real bad.
0: I'm reading your words. You lunatic.
1: Oh my god. So can we talk about the corkscrew crazy turn that the worst pilot on record, the worst pilot of the four, makes this crazy turn, loops straight back around, loses sight of the Pentagon, and then comes in and hits it just perfectly on the sidewall? I mean, that's like they did flight simulators of it, and no one could recreate it except for some bogus one in the Netherlands, I think it was, where they didn't even come close to going that speed and weren't as low to the ground.
11: Dude, they can't recreate his path because like the wings would have hit those light poles. Supposedly that's been debunked. Like that plane couldn't have flown that low. And then they only give us three frames of the entire explosion. Like, that is the biggest travesty of this whole thing. They'll give us like a million clips of the planes going into the towers, but they will only give us three frames of the Pentagon. That's how you know whatever it was, it's not what they say.
13: They only have that one, like, little gas station cam frame by frame one. Like, the Pentagon, they're on a tight budget, you know, because they just lost that $2.3 trillion, so they couldn't afford any security cameras on the premises.
11: Yeah, they didn't have any iCloud storage back then, I guess. That's why they couldn't record it. I mean, dude, in that gas station, they talked about the footage. Like, why were we not allowed to see that? How is that an order of national security of us getting to see the full footage? If that was the case, you would want to show that to everybody. Be like, look at this building going in. It's because obviously a plane wasn't able to fly that low and hit basically perpendicular, or however you want to describe it, exactly parallel with the ground. On a plane that's like nearly, I think it's like 50 feet tall or something, or I don't even know the exact height of the plane. It's like 25 feet and the hole is like 25 feet. It just doesn't make sense. The hole would be higher on a craft that big.
0: So I've got a quote from Captain Russ Wittenberg, former U.S. Air Force fighter pilot, and he said the following: I flew the two actual aircraft which were involved in 9/11, the flight number 175 and flight 93. The 757 that allegedly went down in Shanksville, and Flight 175 is the aircraft that's alleged to have hit the South Tower. I don't believe it's possible for, like I said, for a terrorist, a so-called terrorist, to train on a Cessna 172, then jump in a cockpit of a 757, 767 class cockpit and vertical navigate the aircraft, lateral navigate the aircraft, and fly the airplane at speeds exceeding its designed limit speed by well over 100 knots, make high speed, high banked turns, exceedingly pulling probably 5, 6, 7 G's, and the aircraft would literally fall out of the sky. I couldn't do it, and I'm absolutely positive they couldn't do it.
13: Yeah, and he's not alone. There's numerous pilots came out and said similar things about the whole.
0: So he flew the actual planes. He flew 100 combat missions. He flew for United Airlines for 35 years. He has 30,000 total flight hours under his belt. He is extremely experienced, and he said it is impossible for these guys to do it, yep, to fly that. A 270-degree corkscrew loop that takes you down parallel to Pentagon, not happening. Didn't happen. Not possible. Can't happen.
13: And it makes you wonder, like, why? There's a lot of things like the corkscrew, like, I could come up with other examples, but, like, it's kind of astonishing how sloppy they were with this whole operation. Like, why do the corkscrew just to make it harder to believe? Why not just fly it straight into there? Why were they? It was almost like they're rubbing it in our faces or something. I don't know what the hell was up with it.
0: Well, you would fly a corkscrew if you were flying, if you were trying to land in a combat zone. So, I mean, that's a tactic, but they're not trying to. Well, I guess maybe they are technically trying to land. They're trying to land it on the roof of the Pentagon. Well, they're trying to land it close enough to the Pentagon so it can cover for the bombs that were placed in there, I guess.
13: Right. Yeah. And it had just been reinforced. Like a month before
0: the right in the area where it got hit. And then they called all the people that had information on the Security and Exchange Commission fraud into the room. And then it blew up that room. Told them to bring all their papers.
13: Yeah. So the people figuring out what happened to the missing $2.3 trillion, which Donald Rumsfeld had announced the day before, I believe. Yeah. The day before the accounting wing of the Pentagon just gets incinerated by what supposedly was a plane.
0: So back when CNN used to do actual news, I mean, they didn't do much of it, but back there in 2001, they had a guy named Jamie McIntyre, CNN military affairs correspondent, and he said this from the Pentagon: a while ago, I walked right up next to the building. Firefighters were still trying to put out the blaze. The fire, by the way, is still burning in some parts of the Pentagon, and I took a look at the huge gaping hole that's in this side way, but from my close-up inspection, there is no evidence of a plane having crashed anywhere near the Pentagon. The only site is the actual side of the building that's crashed in. And as I said, the only pieces left that you can see are small enough that you can pick up in your hand. There are no large tail sections, wing sections, a fuselage, nothing like that anywhere around. That's from CNN on the day.
13: I remember that clip. Yeah, I remember hearing that.
0: Yeah, not that you can believe CNN, but I mean, the thing is that a lot of this stuff, the best information you'll get are in the first couple of hours before they have control over the situation. Before they you know, so sometimes you'll get things that'll slip out of sequence, or someone will say something that they're not supposed to say, or that from that day forward, you know, from the next day on, you never hear like guys talking about this, or the people that showed up in Shanksville and couldn't find anything there. You know what I mean? All those guys.
13: The amount of CNN and Fox and MSNBC on the day saying looks like a controlled demolition, or looks like there were bombs in the building, and you know, hundreds of witnesses saying they heard explosions. Like, yeah, that was there that day and then gone. And it's hard to find it even on YouTube anymore, a lot of that stuff. But and of course, the similar quotes. What was the plane that went down in Skankland, Shanksville? What was it called?
0: Mm-hmm. Oh, I'll get to those.
11: Shanksville, Pennsylvania. It makes no sense.
13: Yeah.
11: And it turned, dude, and it literally went into the grain, the ground. They say that it disintegrated, and then I guess just the ground was just able to magically swallow it up with no debris. I mean, Flight 93, people even accept like that's not the official story. And like, even if you're a non-conspiracy theorist in your mind, you're like, well, they probably just shot it down, but they had to because it was going to go into a building. And that's the cognitive dissonance that everybody's suffering from. Like, you know, they know that it's impossible. The official story that they're telling, that they told us of that plane going down in that exact spot, is absolutely impossible. And people do mental gymnastics and come up with a theory of why it is possible, and to justify it, to agree with the official story that, you know, is bull crap in the first place. So it's just really weird how easy it is to trick people, is what I'm trying to say.
0: So I've got some great eyewitness testimony from the ground on the day of Shanksville that I'll read off. And these are, this is just crazy stuff. So the first one, actually the first two, are from a guy named Wallace Miller, coroner of Somerset County, Pennsylvania. He was among the first people to arrive at Flight 93 crash site on the morning of 9/11. He said, quote, "I stopped being coroner after about 20 minutes because there were no bodies there." Then he went on to say later, he's doing a different interview. He said, "I got to the actual crash site and could not believe what I saw. Usually you see much debris, wreckage, and much noise and commotion. This crash was different. There was no wreckage, no bodies, and no noise. It appeared as though there was no passengers or crew on this plane." Then he gets interviewed again and he says, "It was really a very unusual sight. You almost would have thought the passengers had been dropped off somewhere, or even by the standard model of an airplane crash. There was very little, even by those standards." He gets asked again by someone else. He says, "This is the most eerie thing. I have not to this day, seen a single drop of blood, not a drop." Then they interviewed. So that's the coroner talking. Then they get Faye Hahn, who's an EMT, one of the first people that showed up there. She said, "Several trees were burned badly and there were papers everywhere. We searched. I was told there were 224 passengers, but later found out that there were actually 40. I was stunned. There was nothing there." John Meyer, reporter for WJAC-TV, said, We were so early that they hadn't had a chance to set up a barrier for the press. I was able to get right up to the edge of the crater. All I saw was a crater filled with small, charred plane parts. There were no suitcases, no recognizable plane parts, no body parts." Next guy, Wells Morrison, FBI agent. "We arrived in the immediate area and walked up to the crater in the burning woods. My first thought was, where is the plane? Because most of what I saw was this honeycomb looking stuff, which I believe is insulation or something like that. I was not seeing anything that was distinguishable either as human remains or aircraft debris." It just goes on and on and on. And it's not just like, you know, Bob Jenkins eyewitness. It's Patrick Madigan, commander of the Somerset Barracks, Pennsylvania State Police. "I quote, I was amazed because it did not in any way, shape, or form look like a plane crash." So,
13: and what do we think this was? A missile? Because I know there's reports of the whole power grid nearby going down right before the impact, and people seeing something whiz by this, like really fast through the sky. What is there, like, a not the official theory, but what is like an alternate theory of what this was, where it was headed. Was it meant to crash into the ground? Is it diversion? Was it a missile? Was it supposed to blow something else up? What the hell was this thing? Does anybody have any ideas?
0: I don't know.
13: I haven't really heard any theories even presented as to what was going on with it.
0: No, and these guys don't

0: The ground was on fire. The debris was very, very small. There was actually nothing to tell you that it was an aircraft. Had you not known that was an aircraft crash, you would have looked at that and you would have said, something happened here, but I don't know what. So that's the area commander of the Pennsylvania State Police.
1: Wow. And Servo, yeah,
0: I would assume, has seen some shit.
1: Servo in the chat room has a theory. The ritual of the towers was a spell to transport that plane, Flight 93, to another dimension so that they could meet the aliens they'd been using DMT to communicate with.
0: Well, that's Don Lemon's theory on what happened to MH370, is that it got swallowed up by a black hole.
2: Yeah, and I love that the scientist is like, well, if it got swallowed up by a black hole, it would have swallowed up the entire universe.
0: Yeah, and he's like, well, but how does this Black Lives Matter?
1: Wish it would have gone in my black hole.
2: Don Lemon's the worst. The worst of the worst.
1: We did get the chat has also informed me that we have a voicemail that just came in we need to play.
3: Oh, roses God. Are red, violets are blue, Harambe's in heaven, Bush did 9/11.
1: Oh, thank you, caller.
2: I like that one.
1: Thank you, caller. That's good. All right. Where were we?
0: Bush is too stupid to do 9/11. Let me just at least W. Bush is too stupid to do 9/11.
1: I think it was like Cheney, and I think it's entirely possible that W had no idea what was going on, and they just kept him completely in the dark.
0: I think that's possible too. It, you know how like you've got like the one dumb friend of yours that's got a big mouth and you're like, I just can't tell him because he'll tell everyone. And and somehow everybody else knows, but you can't tell that guy because that guy will tell everyone. You know, like you sort of keep it quiet. I feel like they treated Bush like a child.
1: Yeah.
0: Like not H.W. Bush, of course, mind you. He was a devious psychopath. But you know, that
1: evil president we've ever had, probably.
0: I think
1: H.W. and Cheney were probably the masterminds of the actual 9/11 plan, at least
0: on the America side. Yeah, for sure.
1: Yeah.
2: In conjunction, you have to be pretty Mossad. Evil to fly drone missiles into children, into weddings. I mean, you have to be definitely evil. I mean, Obama's just as evil though, too, sadly.
0: Oh yeah. Yeah. Yeah, that's a prerequisite for becoming president, or you know, or just being so dumb.
1: Like I was thinking like about Biden it earlier, and I guess I've never thought of it in these terms. But how they got all these rah-rah Republicans like hating with the propaganda, they hated Bin Laden and they hated Hussein, Osama Bin Laden, and then they get this guy in as president. No wonder like the like patriot like dumb Republicans hated Obama so much, because like they've been told for the last 8 years to hate Saddam Hussein and Osama bin Laden, and they get a guy and that's Barack Hussein Obama. It's like, so this name sounds so similar. I mean, it's like they set up that divide. I don't know if I'm just kind of piecing that together now, but man.
0: That's why so many people got tripped up on it. You know, when he was first president, they just kept saying it over and over again. And it was like, is this a Freudian slip? Or is this, you know, part of some other master plan?
1: Barack Hussein Osama.
0: Yeah.
1: Man. Well, I know we're coming up on time here. Is there anything else we need to cover before we get out of here? And I know OBDM is coming up, so I don't want to go too far much longer, but
2: okay. Well, I guess we got to kind of, what is it? Summarize the whole entire attack and what happened that day. So I guess the official story is that it was 19 hijackers armed with box cutters that were able to defeat the greatest military in the world and bring down three towers with two planes. And so I think we know that story is laughable, is totally false. So for the people watching, I think that's like the starting point, is to realize the official story, the 9/11 commission report that they gave us, is provably false. Now, what we talked about here today, when we talk about missiles and drones, we don't necessarily know. We're only speculating. But I think all of us here clearly know the official story of 9/11 is absolutely false. And you really have to do hours and hours of research, because this 2 hours listening to us talk about it, you're not going to get the whole story.

0: You have to actually, put in the work to figure out what happened that day and all the people that benefited from 9/11.
1: Yeah, and I'll put in plenty of resources in the show notes. Obviously, Loose Change, I'm sure I can find that somewhere. And then September 11th, New Pearl Harbor. That's a great deep dive for any skeptic to watch that. And of course, I'll put in Charlie's books and Alex's shenanigans that he's doing, YouTubes and
2: It's
1: podcasts
2: great,
1: and all
2: man.
1: that. That'll all
2: It's the
1: be in the
2: greatest
1: show notes
2: stuff.
1: for people to find. But yeah, there's so many resources when it comes to this stuff. Harder to find, especially on YouTube now. But you can find some pretty wild 9/11 stuff if you're looking for it. I still find new stuff regularly.
2: Yeah, I think as long as people just understand, look at, you don't have to have every single dot connected on 9/11 to get an idea that it was not what it was told to us. And you don't have to have it all figured out to participate in a conversation with your friends about it. Obviously, the more you know about it, the better off your argument will be. But you can study this stuff for years and still not have all of it connected. But as long as you just understand that, people would say, "Well, why did they do 9/11?" Well, they did it as the reason to usher in the global war of terror, well, war on terror, they called it, but it was the war of terror, to remake the Middle East in a way that benefits their allies there, Saudi Arabia and Israel, to give a blank check to their buddies in the military industrial complex and on Wall Street, which definitely happened. The Federal Reserve printed money like crazy. They wanted to simultaneously take away the rights of Americans, and they wanted to create never-ending wars.
1: And take
2: And
1: over the
2: all of that
1: opium
2: stuff
1: production.
2: happened. For sure, that actually finances the CIA's black project. So yeah, everybody got a little something. There was a little something in it for everybody.
0: And one thing that you're 100% right is it's like basically the lay the groundwork. The Patriot Act 1.0 is going to lay the groundwork for the social credit score and for the new contact tracing app where you give up all your privacy in order for protection. And that's what 9/11 did. It gave us the illusion of giving our safety or giving our freedom away for the guise of safety, which at the end of the day, we get neither. We get less freedom and less safety. But you look at this too. We didn't get in the woods, but for the people that are listening to this, you want to look into the predictive programming with 9/11. Like they had it in our subconscious that those towers are going to come down. And a great video is Back to the Future, does it predict 9/11? And that video will make you, really, it'll keep you up at night when you look at all the predictive programming and like subtle dog whistles that they had that there was
1: Yeah.
0: going to be a terror attack,
1: It goes well
0: and that
1: beyond The
0: happened.
1: Simpsons predicting it, that's for sure. I thank you for reminding me of that. I need to look into that because I haven't seen it forever, but I'll put that in the show notes too. That's like a whole nother level of wacky, though.
2: I'll wrap up my part by saying this because I just found this part in my octopus book, which was called "Who Wanted What on 9/11," and I think that this helps to sort of to understand that it's such a multifaceted operation that there were so many people that benefited from it. So I put it like this: the oil companies wanted the pipeline through Afghanistan. The CIA wanted control of the poppy fields in Afghanistan. The military industrial complex wanted never-ending wars in the Middle East. The Bush family wanted to conceal their financial crimes and the $1 trillion that was coming due the next day on September 12th, 2001. That's a long story that we didn't get into. Multinational corporations wanted access to the trillions in minerals in Afghanistan. The shadow government wanted control of the Pentagon. Larry Silverstein wanted his World Trade Center buildings destroyed so that he didn't have to pay the asbestos removal cost of $1 billion. The neocons wanted a destabilized Middle East. Israel wanted a destabilized Middle East as well, not to mention the destruction of Iraq, Syria, and Iran. The Pentagon wanted a blank check, and the government and the media wanted the people to be scared. And I would say mission accomplished on all of that.
1: I guess I'll ask you in closing, could they pull something like this off again? Would they try to pull something off like this again, or will they just step it up? I know we could count COVID as that, but I'm thinking like a more isolated event.
0: Dude, it's funny you say that with the false flags, false flag attacks. This day and age with the cell phone camera, I think it makes it more difficult to do a false flag shooting or false flag bomb or false flag, whatever. And obviously these people are more creative than I am. They can come up with ideas I haven't even formulated in my mind. But I'm just saying the technology is kind of catching up to them, where it makes it now they have to do like the virus. Like, you know, they have to have a use bunk tests, or, you know, make us scared of this invisible thing that we can't even find on our own without getting some Pfizer approved test to figure out if we have it or not. So they've really done a good job of creating a whole new boogeyman where they don't even have to use like the traditional false flag Operation Northwoods attacks that they used in the past. It's a whole new digital age of psychological operations.
2: Yeah. Yeah. They can, they don't need a 9/11 anymore. They can deep fake one. They can deep fake somebody saying something. They can have Putin saying, "I'm going to take you guys out. You just wait. I'll get you. You awful Americans." And then next thing you know, they've got a Project Blue Beam like mushroom cloud going off over some city that they've filmed, you know, in some studio, you know, whatever. I mean, there's a million ways they can.
1: I think they potentially have the technology to actually project holograms and maybe have a fake fleet of UFOs in the sky at some point that people would be outside seeing with their own eyes.
2: Well, I'll tell you what, I have an episode that just came of Macroaggressions just came out today, talking about the ties to Silicon Valley venture capital companies. And one of the companies that makes that really impressive technology, the holographic technology, is called Magic Leap. And if people have ever watched the images of a humpback whale, it looks like it's jumping out of a basketball court. You know, they got a bunch of kids and splashing the water, and the kids all freak out. That's like 15 years ago that video came out. That's from a company called Magic Leap.
1: Magic Leap. And they also have like the tiny elephant in the palm of your hand, you see. That's the same guys.
2: The venture capital firm that financed Magic Leap is on the board of directors for the World Economic Forum, just so you know.
1: Wow. Man, it bummed me out to find out Tulsi Gabbard was on the World Economic Forum. It's like, God.
2: I know.
1: Bummer. But and the hologram stuff, if they can do it now, and this is, you know, I don't believe this, but it's just a thought exercise, not to discredit everything we talked about that was real today. But it makes you wonder about the hologram planes.
2: Yeah. But I never believed the hologram planes theory, but it wasn't because I didn't think the technology was there.
1: Right.
2: I just thought it was a distraction, but it was never because they can't do that. Cause I never thought that, but
1: it's like
0: I think they had to fly something into it. I don't think it was necessarily, you know, fake hologram. I've kind of articulated that in my mind, like trying to use the mental gymnastics to maybe say that was true at one point, but I don't think that's the case. I think it'd be too easy for them to, you know, make an airplane.
2: That's what
0: copy Daniel, an American Airlines plane.
2: That's what Daniel List from Dark Journalist calls there's the three stages of the story, but that's the junk conspiracy part of the story.
1: Yeah, it's kind of like the driver of the vehicle shot Kennedy conspiracy. It's like it distracts from the actual proof that we have. But it's, like I said, not to discredit everything we've already brought up that is true, because the hologram plane theory is one of those things that completely distracts from the actual provable, tangible events. Right. But
2: again, if we get onto a topic, if you get on 9/11 and you've got, you know, you're talking about all these different aspects of it and you get one of them wrong, like you're just wrong about it. That's not great, but it's not the end of the world either. It shouldn't discredit every single thing that you've been talking about, because let's be honest, this is a professional disinformation campaign being run by the best people in the world at it, the CIA and the Mossad. So the fact that we got any of it right is amazing. So if you're going into the 9/11 rabbit hole and you go down a path that you thought was true and then you find out that it's not true, don't be discouraged. There's lots of that out there. It's by design. So just kind of keep plugging away and keep trying to understand it. The more you dig, the more it'll make sense. But you're going to find these dead ends. You're going to find these intentionally bogus stories that you come up against that sound plausible, and you incorporate that into your view of what happened on 9/11, and then it turns out that wasn't true. Then people go, oh, see, your whole story's bullshit. Yeah. It happened just like they said on the news. And you're like, no. One of the 50 points of my story was wrong, but it doesn't discredit the other 49. So I think it's important for people to, you know, to recognize and be humble and honest about this. Like, nobody has 9/11 figured out all the way. There are still little pockets of areas where you go, oh, I just don't know how this fits. And that's okay too. It doesn't mean that you have to have it all figured out to have an opinion on it. And it's really important that we continue to always look, because things come up, people, security clearances run out, people feel, you know, people get cancer and they say, well, I can finally talk now, so I'll talk and I'll tell my story. So there's always going to be information coming out. So it's important for us to kind of be aware.
1: Yeah. Yes. Yeah. I think that's a good place to wrap on it. What do you guys got coming up? I know you just said you had your macroaggressions drop today. I'll put that in the show notes.
2: Yeah. Yeah. Three shows a week now. I've got a Flashback Friday episode that just started a couple weeks ago. So we're just rotating in some of the older shows because the show got, I mean, there's just more people listening now, a whole lot more people listening now than when we started. And I think a lot of people didn't hear the old shows. So we've got a Friday episode that comes out that brings one out of the vault. Not the vault under Building 6, though, just a vault.
0: Everybody needs to go listen to Macroaggressions ASAP. Go listen to the old stuff if you haven't heard it. If you want to follow me, go to Conspiracy Castle. You can hear me talk and yell about 9/11 all the time.
2: Oh, my God. Alex, your shit is the best, man. I've just got to say, it's so confusing for normies. They don't know what to make of it. You know, they don't know whether they love you or hate you, or if you're being respectful or completely disrespectful, or maybe both. I just fucking love it. I just think it's the greatest. I think you're doing the greatest work out there.
0: You're being too nice, dude. I'm not. I'm basically an autist, dude. I haven't even gotten started yet either. I'm telling you, I'm going to actually troll some people and really step it up. Like, I'm trying to get Lori Lightfoot. I got something for Portland that's going to be crazy. It's just they you know, you can only speak there so many times. And like, ever since I had a Portland City Council video that blew up, like, everybody's signing up to speak at Portland because they want to make fun of Ted Wheeler. So I guess what I'm trying to say is, it's not really, anybody can go act stupid at a city council meeting, but there is a way to try to turn this and actually, you know, poke fun at these people in power, these non-playable characters, and try to, like, humanize them or bring them down to our level. So I'm not doing anything special. I don't want to get any credit. You're being too nice. I really appreciate that. Anybody can act mentally insane in front of a group of people. I'm just extra good.
2: Not with a straight face, they can't.
0: Yeah, that's true.
2: Not the way you do it.
1: You've been crushing it, man. Yeah, I couldn't even. I mean, I have a lot of, like, stage time, like, in theater and, in front of big crowds and stuff, and I still could not. There's no way I could do what you're doing, dude, and keep a straight face. It's great to see, and we need more of you, but I don't know how many people can pull it off like you can. You're a legend, Alex Stein. And shit, dude, it's pretty hard to get clipped on No Agenda as much as, yeah, I think you've been on, clips of you have been on No Agenda at least 3 times. Which is pretty impressive.
0: And they're not going to stop, dude. I got this next thing I'm doing in Portland is I'm not even in the video. It's going to be triple viral when I got going. I hope I don't get arrested for it, is all I'm going to say.
1: Uh-oh.
2: Well, for the listeners out there, our Twitter DM exchange between the three of us that has been going on for like 3 weeks when we were originally trying to schedule this. This episode was supposed to happen a couple weeks ago, but Alex sent one of the greatest messages in the history of Twitter messages, and it was that I can't do it right now. I'm trolling 6 different city council meetings.
0: Yeah, I know. That day, it's funny. That day, I called 6 different meetings at once. And dude, this is the last thing I'm going to say because we do have to end the shows. Dude, I got to start focusing and doing better trolls because it was going to where I'm like doing so many meetings. I was saying the wrong troll.
1: Getting your stories mixed up or your characters mixed up.
2: They got him.
1: I think we lost him.
2: They got him. They finally got him. They zeroed in on his location and they drone stroke him.
1: Oh, shit. Oh, man. Well, we'll give it a second, see if he comes back and can finish his thought.
2: Holy shit.
1: But yeah, OBDM's coming up 15 minutes. Rare Encounter also coming up in 15 minutes. And what's your next episode about there, Charlie?
2: I've got Johnny Vedmore coming on from Unlimited Hangout. We talk about Welcome Trust. Yeah, nice. Man, that's a good one. Yeah, so that'll be coming out pretty soon. I've been on a mad recording tear lately, so.
1: Hell yeah.
2: Just trying to gotta fight these globalists. Gotta fight the New World Order. Can't do it without money, though. Gonna need to sell some books.
1: Look, I need money.
2: Look, I need money.
3: I'm serious.
1: Yeah. Well, if you want to hear more of me prank calling Wendy's with an Alex Jones soundboard, I might be doing that again later on. I don't know. Alex is back.
0: I'm back. Yeah, my phone died. Now I got it on the charger so you can hear me. So that I was on a full battery, and in 2 hours, it died. I can't believe that. But what a show. We talked about a lot today. I appreciate you guys sitting here and chopping it up with me. So thank y'all.
1: It was a blast, man. You were saying, we'll close on this. You were saying that you were doing so many council meetings, you were getting confused about which character you were playing or something.
0: This is what it was, because Charlie was joking with me. I sent that message like, "Oh, I can't. I'm trolling six different meetings." What I'm saying is, getting to the point, there's so many different meetings to troll, and there's so many you can get into. It's like I was talking to St. Louis, but I thought I was talking to Raleigh, North Carolina, like right before the meeting. So I need to like focus and calm down and come up with quality over quantity, because there's so many opportunities in the future to troll these people. I don't need to just get in a rush. I need to like not try to do 10 trolls a day and focus on like hitting some big cities and hitting some big targets that actually make a dent, instead of just hitting like so many and making small dents.
2: It's like our generation's Jerky Boys.
0: Exactly. Charlie, see, I'm not trying to yell you. That's exactly what this is. I don't consider this cutting edge at all, but I grew up listening to prank calls my whole life, thinking that's the funniest thing. Yeah. Howard Stern used to do prank calls. So this is just the new prank call. That's all that it's. Yeah. I'm not even doing anything special.
2: No, it's performative artwork. It's prank phone calls. It's
1: but you had the video components.
2: Dance. See,
0: exactly. We would have never had Zoom, and we never thought that prank Zoom calling was a thing, but this is the new way. And trust me, maybe I'm the first guy that's like known for Zoom pranking, but dude, this is going to be a whole, like in the future.
1: You're a genre, you're a trendsetter, a genre creator. Yeah, I mean, one out of every three or so shows on here, I'll do prank calls. But yeah, it's just actually audio calls. It's a whole nother level of commitment when you're on camera pranking people. You got to be all in, dude. I love it, dude. You're a hero.
2: I love it, too.
0: It's different. Okay, I'm not a hero. I'm not a role model. But I do want to expose the New World Order and try to wake some people up. So I thank you for giving me the opportunity to try to do that a little bit.
1: Thank you, Alex. And Charlie, you're the man. I'll, as always, link people to your books. You're doing the Lord's work out there as well. And to close out here, I guess I'll play the clips we didn't get to. Barry Jennings, that full 5 minute. I'll put that at the end of the episode. And
2: cool.
1: And what else? Yeah, some Silverstein stuff. And obviously, the links to everything will be in the show notes. I hope people check all that out. But yeah, Alex, Charlie, Godspeed.
0: Peace.
1: God bless you.
0: See you guys.
1: See you. Peace out.
4: A new book called The Truth About September 11th claims to present evidence that the destruction of the World Trade Center was not the work of terrorists, but was in fact perpetrated by the U.S. government. With us, the much maligned book's author, William Gerard.
5: Most of the mainstream media, they're just too afraid to even have me on, so thank you.
4: Also joining us is Omar al-Farouk of al-Qaeda. He's an outspoken critic of what he calls Gerard's 9/11 conspiracy theories.
6: Yes, Michael, I assure you that is all this book is complete nonsense.
4: And Mr. Gerard, how did you arrive at the conclusions in your book? Where are the facts?
5: Well, through scientific examination of Ground Zero. For example, the melted core. Evidence that there were thermite bombs that were used in bringing down those buildings.
6: I can assure you, we did not use thermite bombs. I did the research myself. It would not have worked. We flew an enormous airplane into a building. Okay, I think it is obvious what caused the building to crumble.
5: Why are you being so closed-minded to this, sir?
6: How would you like it? If you spent 2 months in a mountain caves, sleeping on rocks, planning something really special, only to have someone take the credit away from you. Say, oh, no, you don't deserve the credit for
4: open
6: it.
4: Up their minds. Mr. Gerard, why in the world would the U.S. government want to stage this attack on their own soil?
5: Greed, of course. And to increase the oil revenues, the weapons industry, and security industry. And these are all things that Bush and his puppet master Cheney, they've got their stakes in.
6: Bush's administration, they're a den of jackals. We certainly have common ground there. But what does not follow is why would they kill... Why would they kill 3,000 of their own infidels?
5: Well, of course, because it was all part of their plan to build a case for the war in Iraq.
6: He was so smart to plan all of this. Why is his approval rating, you know, in El Haman, and why is Osama bin Laden safe in somewhere?
4: Yes, the Iraq war has done serious damage to the Bush administration.
6: Here, look. I have names, phone numbers, everyone involved in this.
5: You've got to be kidding. Okay? Names and phone numbers.
6: I have here the voucher for the lessons, for the flight lessons.
5: This is obviously forged documents. I mean, come on. Did President Bush give you these himself?
6: This is Bush.
5: Most definitely.
6: Me and Bush, we go out, we hang. He goes,
5: why,
6: hey,
5: call Cheney
6: bring
5: the
6: on the forgery.
5: You're
6: it is rubbish.
5: Talking
6: to you is like talking to a girl.
5: This is the kind of thing our government does.
4: I mean, let Mr. Farouk of Al-Qaeda speak.
6: I have a suggestion for you. Why don't you go to the Washington Monument? Take the family. Let's say October 12th, 2009, around 3:04. Take a guided tour to the top and just wait there. I think you will see that Al-Qaeda is very good at organizing things.
4: Gentlemen, thank you. Coming up when we come back, the 2008 baby pandas are in. We'll have lots of footage of that.
3: In the 6 years since the tragedy of 9/11, the Transportation Security Administration says it is keeping our airports safe and secure from attack. What are they? This Onion News Network Undercover Investigative Unit's special report may surprise you.
7: We go now to Brian Scott, live from Cedar Rapids.
8: Thank you, Brandon. I'm here at the Eastern Iowa Airport, where this morning we put the National Airline Security System to the test. We decided to see if TSA's so-called highly trained security personnel could prevent our undercover reporters from smuggling explosive materials on board Continental Flight 742 and detonating them an hour into the flight. Our reporters prepared for their assignment in their hotel rooms early this morning.
7: Brian, we can see that picture now. What exactly are they doing?
8: Yes, they took several components that, when combined, form an explosive device and then hid them inside their luggage. They then proceeded to the airport dressed as ordinary business travelers. Once there, they managed to take the bomb past airport security. They then proceeded to the metal detectors, and get this, Brandon, they walked right through with the bomb.
7: With everything the TSA has been telling us about our safety in the airports, how could this possibly happen?
8: Sorry to say, Brandon, it gets even worse. We have some audio from a 911 call. One of the passengers managed to use her cell phone after our reporters had taken over the main cabin. What you just heard, Brandon, was our reporter pistol whipping an innocent female passenger in the face while flight attendants did nothing.
7: That's just chilling.
8: And these same flight attendants did absolutely nothing to stop our reporter from assembling and detonating the bomb, killing everyone on board the flight.
7: I'm told they could not even subdue our reporter, Dan Baker, who, by the way, was in terrible shape.
8: No, you're absolutely right.
7: But tell me, Brian, have any steps been taken to detain or to punish these screeners responsible for this outrageous breach of security?
8: The personnel responsible for the lapse in security have been temporarily suspended. No word yet on whether there will be an investigation or even indictments related to the gross negligence.
7: Well, I'm sure all Americans hope this serves as a wake-up call to the FAA.
8: And the FBI, too. Everything required to make the bomb was purchased right on the Internet. It cost less than $300 and was delivered to our studio via standard mail. Viewers can get a full list of the components on our website.
7: Well, thank you, Brian. Now, after the break, we'll talk to relatives of the victims of Flight 742, many of whom are demanding answers from the government.

0: On the morning of September 11th, 2001, 19 men armed with box cutters directed by a man on dialysis in a cave fortress halfway around the world using a satellite phone and a laptop directed the most sophisticated penetration of the most heavily defended airspace in the world, overpowering the passengers and the military combat trained pilots on four commercial aircraft before flying those planes wildly off course for over an hour without being molested by a single fighter interceptor. These 19 hijackers, devout religious fundamentalists who like to drink alcohol, snort cocaine, and live with pink-haired strippers, managed to knock down three buildings with two planes in New York. While in Washington, a pilot who couldn't handle a single-engine Cessna was able to fly a 757 in an 8,000-foot descending 270-degree corkscrew turn to come exactly level with the ground, hitting the Pentagon in the budget analyst office where DOD staffers were working on the mystery of the $2.3 trillion that Defense Secretary Donald Rumsfeld had announced missing from the Pentagon's coffers in a press conference the day before, on September 10th, 2001. Luckily, the news anchors knew who did it within minutes.
1: Osama bin Laden.
0: The pundits knew within hours.
2: Osama bin Laden.
0: The administration knew within the day.
3: Terrorists who committed these acts and those who harbor them.
0: And the evidence literally fell into the FBI's lap.
4: That a hijacker's passport was found blocks from the World Trade Center crash site, if you can believe that.
0: But for some reason, a bunch of crazy conspiracy theorists demanded an investigation into the greatest attack on American soil in history. That investigation was delayed, underfunded, set up to fail, a conflict of interest, and a cover-up from start to finish. It was based on testimony extracted through torture, the records of which were destroyed. It failed to mention the existence of WTC-7, Able Danger, PTEC, Sibel Edmonds, OBL and the CIA, and the drills of hijacked aircraft being flown into buildings that were being simulated at the precise same time that those events were actually happening. It was lied to by the Pentagon, the CIA, the Bush administration, and as for Bush and Cheney, well, no one knows what they told it because they testified in secret, off the record, not under oath, and behind closed doors. It didn't bother to look at who funded the attacks because that question is ultimately of little practical significance. Still, the 9/11 Commission did brilliantly answering all of the questions the public had, except most of the victims' family members' questions, and pinned blame on all the people responsible, although no one so much as lost their job, determining the attacks were
5: failure of imagination.
0: Because
3: nobody in our government, at least, and I don't think the prior government that could envision flying airplanes into buildings.
0: Except the Pentagon, FEMA, NORAD, and the NRO. The DIA destroyed 2.5 terabytes of data on Able Danger, but that's okay because it probably wasn't important. The SEC destroyed their records on the investigation into the insider trading before the attacks, but that's okay because destroying the records of the largest investigation in SEC history is just part of routine record keeping. NIST has classified the data that they used for their model of WTC-7's collapse, but that's okay because knowing how they made their model of the collapse would jeopardize public safety. The FBI has argued that all material related to their investigation of 9/11 should be kept secret from the public, but that's okay because the FBI probably has nothing to hide. This man never existed, nor is anything he had to say worthy of your attention, and if you say otherwise, you are a paranoid conspiracy theorist and deserve to be shunned by all of humanity. Likewise him, him, him, and her. And her, and her, and him. Osama bin Laden lived in a cave fortress in the hills of Afghanistan, but somehow got away. Then he was hiding out in Tora Bora, but somehow got away. Then he lived in Abbottabad for years, taunting the most comprehensive intelligence dragnet employing the most sophisticated technology in the history of the world for a decade, releasing video after video with complete impunity and getting younger and younger as he did so, before finally being found in a daring SEAL team raid which wasn't recorded on video, in which he didn't resist or use his wife as a human shield, and in which these crack special forces operatives panicked and killed this unarmed man, supposedly the best source of intelligence about those dastardly terrorists on the entire planet. Then they dumped his body in the ocean before telling anyone about it. Then a couple dozen of that team's members died in a helicopter crash in Afghanistan. This is the story of 9/11, brought to you by the media which told you the hard truths about
6: his head could be seen to move violently forward.
0: And
7: they took the babies out of incubators.
0: And
8: mobile production facilities.
0: And
9: the rescue of Jessica Lynch.
0: If you have any questions about this story, you are a batshit, paranoid, tinfoil, dog-abusing baby hater and will be reviled by everyone. If you love your country and or freedom, happiness, rainbows, rock and roll, puppy dogs, apple pie, and your grandma, you will never ever express doubts about any part of this story to anyone. Ever. This has been a public service announcement by the friends of the FBI, CIA, NSA, DIA, SEC, MSM, White House, NIST, and the 9/11 Commission. Because ignorance is strength.
10: As I told you guys before, it's very funny. I was on my way to work, and traffic was excellent. I received a call that a small Cessna had hit the World Trade Center. And I was asked to go and man the Office of Emergency Management. at the World Trade Center 7 on the 23rd floor. As I arrived there, there were police all in the lobby. They showed me the way to the elevator. We got up to the 23rd floor. Me and Mr. Hess, who I didn't know was Mr. Hess at the time, we got to the 23rd floor. We couldn't get in. We had to go back down. Then security and police took us to the freight elevators where they took us back up, and we did get in. Upon arriving into the OEM EOC, we noticed that everybody was gone. I saw coffee that was on the desk. Still, the smoke was still coming off the coffee. I saw half-eaten sandwiches. And only me, Mr. Hess, was up there. After I called several individuals, one individual told me that to leave and leave right away. Mr. Hess came running back in and said, "We're the only ones up here. We got to get out of here." He found the stairwell. So we subsequently went to the stairwell and we're going. After I called several individuals, one individual told me that to leave and leave right away. Mr. Hess came running back in and said, "We're the only ones up here. We got to get out of here." He found the stairwell. So we subsequently went to the stairwell and we're going down the stairs. When we reached the sixth floor, the landing that we were standing on gave way. There was an explosion, and the landing gave way. And I was left there hanging. I had to climb back up, and now I had to walk back up to the eighth floor. After getting to the eighth floor, everything was dark. It was dark, and it was very, very hot. Very hot. I asked Mr. Hess to test the phones as I took a fire extinguisher and broke out the windows. Once I broke out the windows, I could see outside below me. I saw police cars on fire, buses on fire. I looked one way, the building was there. I looked the other way, it was gone. I was trapped in there for several hours. I was trapped in there when both buildings came down. The firefighters came. They came to the window, and because I was going to come out on the fire hose. I didn't want to stay there any longer. It was too hot. I was going to come out on the fire hose. They came to the window, and they started yelling, "Do not do that. It won't hold you." And then they ran away. See, I didn't know what was going on. That's when the first tower fell. When they started running, the first tower was coming down. I had no way of knowing that. Then I saw them come back. Now I saw them come back with more concern on their faces. Then they ran away again. The second tower fell. So as they turned and ran the second time, the guy said, "Don't worry, we'll be back for you." And they did come back. This time they came back with 10 firefighters. And they kept asking, "Where are you? We don't know where you are." I said, "I'm on the north side of the building," because when I was on the stairs, I saw the north side. Excuse me. All this time, I'm hearing all type of explosions. All this time, I'm hearing explosions. And I'm thinking that maybe it's the buses around me that were on fire, the cars on fire. But I don't see no, you know. But I'm still hearing these explosions. When they finally got to us, and they took us down to what they called the lobby, because I asked them, I said, "When we got down there," I said, "Where are we?" He said, "This was the lobby." And I said, "You got to be kidding me." It was total ruins. Total ruins. Now, keep in mind, when I came in there, the lobby had nice escalators. It was a huge lobby. And for me to see what I saw, it was unbelievable. And the firefighter that took us down kept saying, "Do not look down." And I kept saying, "Why?" He said, "Do not look down." And we were stepping over people. And you know you can feel when you're stepping over people. They took us out through a hole. I don't know who made this hole in this wall. That's how they got us out. They took us out through a hole, through the wall, to safety.
1: Luckily for all, the stalemate was broken when a real estate tycoon named Larry Silverstein, who already owned Building 7, offered to purchase a 99-year lease for the Twin Towers.
2: 76 years old, and look at him go. He walks fast, talks fast, and is always, always selling.
1: Silverstein seemed in a big hurry to close the deal. Even though he had been hospitalized for a car accident during the bidding operations, he asked his doctors to take him off the morphine so the deal could be finalized.
11: So I told the doctor, I said, kill the morphine, and I got to get my people in here, because you can't think with morphine. So they let the morphine run down. The pain was terrible, but I brought everybody together, and that's when we framed our best and final bid.
1: On July 24th, 2001, Larry Silverstein celebrated the acquisition of the Twin Towers with a public ceremony.
2: Silverstein signed the lease on the World Trade Center just 6 weeks before 9/11.
1: He then took out an insurance policy covering the Twin Towers for $3.2 billion in case of total destruction. Silverstein then began spending every morning of the week in his new office in the North Tower.
11: And so my mornings were spent at the Trade Center, and then by noon I was back uptown.
1: But on September 11, luckily for him, Silverstein didn't go to work. Even though he had already scheduled a business meeting in the North Tower, he found out that his wife had made an appointment for him at the dermatologist.
2: The morning of September 11th, Silverstein was scheduled to have breakfast at the restaurant at the top of the North Tower. He canceled at the last minute at the insistence of his wife, Clara, who wanted him to go see his dermatologist.
11: That particular morning, my wife, God bless her, had made an appointment for me at the doctor. And I said, okay, yes, dear, I'll go.
2: Everyone who was in that restaurant that morning perished.
11: And then, just minutes later, received a telephone call to turn on a television set and witnessed this horrendous circumstance.
1: This is how, on the evening of September 11, Larry Silverstein found himself in control of some 12 million square feet of new office space to be built on some of the most valuable real estate in the world. And since the terrorist attacks had been two separate events, contended Silverstein, the insurance companies would have to pay him $7 billion to rebuild what he has always been calling My Three Towers.
11: I will spend $7 billion on My Three Towers.
1: Eventually, a settlement was reached for $4.5 billion, which was still one-third more than the amount initially insured by Silverstein. And since on September 11, due to the terrorist attacks, Building 7 had also been destroyed, Silverstein received another $800 million to rebuild a skyscraper that had originally cost $400 million.
11: It's a much more beautiful building. It's a glass facade that allows the light to come into the space. The views on four sides are phenomenal, and the space looks magnificent.
1: In the meantime, all the asbestos from the Twin Towers has been inhaled by the citizens of downtown Manhattan, and especially by the first responders and volunteers who worked at Ground Zero, who are now being decimated by mesothelioma and other pulmonary diseases.
12: 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Tell him to spread the news. 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Tell the cop, tell him I sent you. They'll give you 10% off discount code. Or, you have any black friends? Tell them, hey, have you heard the Joe Rogan Experience? Well, this podcast over here at shitmyass.com, it says the N-word even less than Joe Rogan. I mean, it's not like they never say it at all, but they say it less than Joe Rogan. Tell your black friends that. If you're ever in a public situation and somebody farts, but you don't know if they farted or they sharted, say, hey, you must have been going to shitmyass.com. 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Or just lie to them. 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
14: Because we accept the vow of poverty of being podcasters. And so have the douchebags who are up next live on the No Agenda stream. The Battle of the Douchebags, Part 6. Who knew? There were 5 proceeding. It's Sir Seatsitter, Booberry, Lavish, and Charlie Robinson. They will be live there.

0: Charlie Robinson.
1: After a six-pack.
0: We're going to be putting another eight douchebags head-to-head for you. Our contestants today are Harriet Tubman versus Rosa Parks. No, I got the wrong list. Hang on.
2: That's next week. Next week.
0: Next week.
3: That's the cage match with the chairs.
0: Oh, it's...
2: Yeah.
0: It's going to be Sean Penn, Ryan Johnson, Trisha Paytas, Joy Reid, Joy Behar, Trevor Noah, Robert De Niro, and Steven Seagal. Matched up.
2: What a lineup of douches.
0: What you can do is you can... Who's doing the polls? Is it Lavish or Boo? Are you doing the polls today?
3: I got them queued up, ready to rock and roll.
2: Boobs is doing them, yep.
0: Well, in that case, follow Booberry at noagendasocial.com. 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
3: I don't know. 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
0: That's the one. You can vote on every matchup by following that, what he just said, at noagendasocial.com. Make sure you give him a follow, vote in each round, and call the number during each vote. 865-465-6271. Once again, that's 865-465-6271 to weigh in on each matchup. It's going to be great. It's going to be grand. Yes. Yes.
2: Yes.
0: And joining us for the first time is podcaster and author Charlie Robinson, author of The Octopus of Global Control and Hippocrazy. Or is Midnight
4: What's
0: Mike
4: going on?
0: Hippocrazy.
4: He says it's a story about angry hippos.
0: Yes.
3: Hungry. You don't want to fuck with angry, hungry hippos.
2: No, those are murderers.
3: Yeah. Cold-blooded killers.
2: Turn your head into a watermelon.
3: Mm-hmm.
4: Fast.
0: Thanks for joining us, Charlie. It's good to have you here.
4: Well, thanks for having me. I'm excited. I feel like I've got two reprehensible scumbag horses on my team that, I mean, if they don't win this, and by win, I mean, you know, prove
0: can only be
4: the worst human beings on the planet. They still suck, regardless.
0: Yes,
4: I cannot stand Sean Penn, and Steven Seagal may or may not have AIDS.
5: I pledge before my heavenly Father that I will resist them every way I can. These people are the literal demon spawn of the pit of hell.
0: Yes, they are. And, of course, Lavish and Booberry of Behind the Schemes, hosted every Monday night, joining us as usual.
2: Yo.
3: What up? How's it going? I don't know, Charlie. I'm sitting on some pretty gnarly sleeper hits, if you know what I'm saying.
6: You are going to get down on your hands and knees.
5: Absolutely incredible.
2: Oh, yeah? Well, my guys are douchey, too. They're big douchey douchebags as well, you know? So, hey, I want you to know that.
3: Oh, well, I got a raging douchebag here.
0: I brought two women, which automatically gives them an unfair advantage just based on the fact that they aren't men. So,
3: God.
0: So I think I'm looking pretty good.
7: Yeah, fuck you.
4: I think Sean Penn might be transitioning, though. Sean Penn might get credited as a woman. Steven Seagal is credited as a Mongolian man, apparently, at this point. He has changed races. But Sean Penn might change genders.
2: To man?
4: To a man.
5: I would literally not be able to finish my dinner if somebody walked over and talked to me that looked like these two guys.
0: I've got I've got a couple people I need to thank right off the bat. Of course, Sir Bimrose for allowing us this platform. Thank you, sir. You will probably caught him on the last Battle of Douchebags with Fletcher, where Bimrose actually won with Jay fucking Inslee.
3: Inslee.
0: Yes. So we'll have to drag him back in here for the ninth episode when we put the first eight winners head to head.
3: That'll be fun. That'll be a big matchup.
0: Yep.
2: Be the ultimate douche off.
0: Cretchit will have to come back with Bill Gates, and I'm not sure. I think those are the only two guests who've had we've had a winner yet. I might be wrong on that.
2: Mm-hmm.
0: But
4: the day is not over yet.
0: It's true.
2: Yep. That's right.
0: And yeah,
2: Charlie's in the house, baby.
0: Also, big shout out to Nestworks. If you've seen any of the tweets or toots or Instagram posts about the upcoming battle and the last couple episodes, that was all Nestworks wizardry with the art for that. Fantastic stuff. He even did a Steven Seagal movie poster specifically for this one. Very good. So thank you, Nestworks.
2: So good.
0: Yes. And I got to thank Sir Vito, who actually donated for the last Battle of Douchebags, but I didn't formally thank him on the show. So he will be credited as an executive producer. He gave me he gave us $40. So thank you, Sir Vito. And an anonymous donor, at least I'm calling them anonymous. I can read their initials. DC donated $50 or $54, actually.
3: Oh, shit.
0: So if you wanted a note read or wanted to reach out to me, I didn't know how to get back a hold of you. But thank you for the donation of 54. Very much.
2: Hmm.
0: And if you had anything to say or anything you wanted me to do, dance around or whatever, just let me know. Shoot me an email. Shoot us an email. Abs in a six pack. ABSNA, the number 6, PACK, at protonmail.com. I'll get right on that and correct the problem. But yeah.
2: Record?
0: That's the record and the problem.
2: Hmm.
3: I can play this for him.
7: There, that's how you make the money.
8: That is how you make the money.
7: That's where you make the money.
9: Oh, money, money, money.
0: Money, money, money. But yeah, thank you all. Thank you to all four of those lovely gentlemen for everything they've done. And thank you three for being here. With that being said, should we just go ahead and get right into the first Battle Royale?
3: Hell yeah, let's do it.
2: First round?
3: First round, it's going to be Ryan Johnson versus Joy motherfucking Reed.
8: No.
3: Getting ready to do the coin toss here. And it looks like Joy Reed, you're playing first.
0: Okay. All right. Joy Reed. Now, for those of you who do not know who Joy Reed is, she is a host and some would even say journalist, but I wouldn't go that far. She is a talking head on MSNBC. She's been there for quite a while. She's notorious for having bad takes and being an all-around Al Sharpton-level race baiter. So I'll just go ahead and jump into my first clip from her. This is, at times, a little bit sped up to fit into the three-minute mark. This is straight from the MSNBC YouTube page. This is Joy Reid warns of a future Halloween.
10: Okay, now here is where I normally...
0: Let me crank that back up, sorry.
10: Okay, now here is where I normally read somebody for filth in what we lovingly call the absolute worst. But since it's nearly Halloween, let's change it to the absolute scariest.
0: So what you're not seeing there is the camera smash cuts and all of a sudden she's in like a Halloween outfit and there's cobwebs and like shit all around her office. Like, so one of these two had to be pre-recorded, either the part before that or the Halloween bit. And it smash cuts and all of a sudden it's like a spooky set and she's, her hair's all spooky and everything's spooky.
10: Scariest!
3: I don't know.
0: Sorry, what?
3: This sounds a little bit like a turn on. Sorry.
10: And do you want to know the substance of my spooky nightmares? Come closer. Closer. Closer. It's not ghosts or goblins or things that go boo. It's what America could look like in January 2025. Just picture it. An even older, weirder Donald Trump, buoyed by Republicans in red states who game the voting system, Texas style, in states like Florida, Georgia, Arizona, and more, so that they decide who wins no matter what the voters do, decided that he had enough guarantees of victory to run for president again. And just as happened in 2020, he loses because he's a loser and most young people and people of color can't stand him. But it doesn't matter because Republicans have put their own people in place in state election boards and they have enough governors to reject Joe Biden's electors this time. And so Trump returns to office. But this time he's unconstrained because there are no more American Democratic elections. With his own little puppet Kevin as speaker, whom he can dangle and fling to his delight, and his cruel, wicked henchman, Grim Reaper Mitch McConnell, back in charge in the Senate, each man more desperate to curry Trump's favor than ever before. and his hooligans firmly in control of the Republican Party nationwide, there is no stopping him. Having returned to power after the Republican-rigged 2022 midterms, McConnell refused to allow President Biden to name anyone to the Supreme Court. So now they get to make it 7-2 for the far right if one of the current members becomes a ghostly incarnation. With Roe versus Wade already long gone, women have no rights over their own bodies, and the bounties are flowing. The right to vote, gone. Americans have but one choice, Republicans. Migrant children, back in cages. COVID-19 running freely throughout the population, killing at will, while Trump's new vice president, Ron DeSantis, laughs gleefully as he counts his Regeneron stock. But America's new president for life doesn't laugh. Oh, no. Denied power and Twitter for so long, he is on a rampage, using the IRS to attack his enemies and to punish and seize control of social media companies to make them his own personal mouthpiece and to give his children corporate jobs. Sorry, Getter, you're just too weird to be included. And if you think it's racist and fascist out here now, oh, just wait till all of Trump's monsters are unleashed. Picture the Proud Boys and the 3%ers and the Boogaloo Boys with real power. Trump's own personal militia, racist sheriffs and police, free to commit untold violence against anyone they please, all in the name of Trump. The land ravaged, plowed for every drop of oil and coal till it all just burns. If you're LGBT, especially T, be afraid. Your rights are on the knife's edge. Be quiet. Shh. Perhaps they won't see you if you hide. Books banned or burned. Only the extolling of white heroes will be allowed. Hide your Toni Morrison, hide your W.E.B. Du Bois, hide your 1619 Project if you want them to survive. Because America won't be America anymore. It will be theirs.
5: Unbelievable.
0: Well, what'd you think of that?
3: Picture the Boogaloo Boys.
0: Whoa, no. I think that's all the really I need. I don't even need to really comment on that anymore. Just take that as it is. That's my first Joy Reid clip.
2: I like the speeding up part. I think that just put it even more into frame of just like how, just going on and on.
0: Like, I had to get the thing. So that was the entirety of the video, so I had to get in there. Yeah. That's how I wish I heard Joy Reid in my head.
2: A little bit faster.
5: Where the what the what freaking dimension is this little creature from?
0: All right, Ryan Johnson.
2: Ryan Johnson. All right. So for anybody who doesn't know, Ryan Johnson is a director and writer and movie filmmaker. He is considered the man who made probably the worst Star Wars movie of all of the Star Wars movies, The Last Jedi. And is considered with just basically bringing wokeness to the Star Wars franchise in a very big way. You know, just a Hollywood guy, you know. But he, I don't know, he's just got a weird personality. He's kind of he's a strange guy. He, did you know that before he even started writing The Last Jedi, he already had the title in his head? He didn't need to know what the story was going to be. He just already had he had it all figured out from the start. Okay. He knew that, you know. There was going to be some Jedi that was going to be the last one somewhere in the film. He didn't have to know exactly who yet.
3: What a genius.
2: Yeah.
3: It's easy, man. It's easy to direct Hollywood these days.
2: Preconceived genius. And Sir Bemrow says there's heavy competition for the shittiest Star Wars movie. Yeah, there was, until he made this one. All right, so please play Ryan 3 title.
0: I
9: remember my dad brought home like the first
0: of. Oh, God, is this him talking?
2: Oh, yeah, of course.
0: Well, he sounds exactly how I expected.
9: I remember my dad brought home like the first video camera we ever got when I was like in third grade. And it was the old type where you had to plug it into a VCR. It wasn't even a camcorder. And I picked that thing up by the top handle and held it down by my knees and ran it through the space between the coffee table and the couch. And I played it back and I said, God damn, that looks just like the trench run in Star Wars. And I was hooked.
11: The Last Jedi. How early on did you have that title? How close did it come to being something?
0: Is he interviewing himself?
9: Yeah, that was. I had that title from the word go, really, before I even started typing the script. When I was still coming up with the story, for some reason, that title just seemed really, really right to me, and it never changed. And it felt so right to me that I was constantly petrified that it was either going to leak online or somebody was going to guess it, because I actually thought it was a pretty obvious title. So

0: like running through possible
1: every
0: titles.
1: Possible combination.
0: Yeah. There's only so many,
1: right?
0: You know?
1: Yeah, yeah, yeah.
2: Oh God,
3: I hate this planning. Take me away from here. I don't want to be here anymore.
2: I mean, that explains the guy's a interviewing lot, I guess.
4: Him. So funny. Just like a nose ring film student. Very strange. And then Reddit has to come up, of course.
3: We had a VCR camera. Like, it wasn't even a camcorder. It was like one that you had to plug into the VCR.
4: It didn't even run on electricity. It ran on steam, and you had to bring it. And the guy ran. Yeah, this guy is a douchebag. So that's why he's here on the Battle of the Douchebag 6. And I think that's the only case I think I need to make thus far for this guy.
2: Yeah, fuck that guy.
5: I'm personally offended by this guy, too.
6: We're never going to agree with you. You drive me crazy.
5: We're both about the same age. We both went to USC, graduated about the same time. I feel a connection to this guy, and I hate it.
4: You're ashamed.
3: This is your fault. Of course.
5: We both, hey, listen, man, we both sat in that George Lucas theater taking Cinema 190 classes. You have to sit in that theater and then go on to write the worst Star Wars movie ever, and you haven't committed ritual suicide? What does it matter with you?
3: He's proud of it. He's proud of it.
2: Hey, he's very proud of expectations in that film.
5: Yeah. Everybody hates it.
4: He didn't want to make a film for everyone, man. He wanted to make a film for no one.
5: Make a film for everyone next time.
3: Shall we make a poll for everyone?
2: Yes.
4: Yes.
3: All right. Polls are live, everybody. You got 5 minutes. Get your ass over to No Agenda Social and get your votes in. I'll have a link here in the chats for the trollroom.io. Go over there. You don't even need... Well, I guess you do need to get voice for the No Agenda Troll Room channel.
2: Follow Boo or you got podtard.com.
3: Yeah.
2: Get in there and vote, people. Come on.
4: Yep. And post it in the chat as well, right, on IRC, so that anybody who's got that going on can vote there.
2: I suppose I should
3: open phone lines too.
2: Oh, yes. Let's open those phone lines. Yeah. Go ahead and give us a call, 865-465-6271. Weigh in. What you thinking? What you liking? What you doing? What are you wearing?
4: What are you wearing?
3: What are you wearing?
4: What are you wearing?
5: Joy Reid wants to know.
4: Ryan Johnson would want to know if he wasn't asexual. Give us a call at 865-465-6271.
2: Caller, you're on the air. Battle of Douchebags, Part 6. How you doing? What you thinking?
7: Yeah, I think the Star Wars guy. He's, you guys were talking about USC Film School. I wonder if he talks about that, and then USC Film School is like, could you not mention that you didn't think that you went here ever?
2: Yeah.
4: Or worse, they've got his picture up in the hallway. Ryan Johnson went here. Wow.
2: Oh, God.
4: It's the Ryan Johnson Theater.
7: Spray paint and crap all over it. Like,
4: yeah,
7: gum. Star Wars.
3: Ryan Johnson kind of strikes me as the type of dude that's going to go the way that Howard's Hughes went, where Howard Hughes would sit in his underwear in a bathrobe for months at a time in a theater watching his own movies on repeat, drinking nothing but milk.
2: Oh, God, nothing but milk.
3: Yeah.
2: What the hell's that about?
3: Concussions, man.
4: It's good for your bones, Sir Seat Sitter.
7: Bring me the milk.
3: Milk.
4: It's the good stuff. And then he'd use those jars as pee jars. It's a self-sustaining system.
7: Yep. Yeah. The circle of life.
2: Jesus.
4: He was his own biosphere.
2: Didn't Ryan Johnson direct biosphere?
4: Biodome.
7: Who was the first person?
4: The other Ryan Johnson classic, Biodome, with Pauly Shore.
5: The last douchebag.
7: Who was the first person you guys had?
2: Oh, Joy Reid.
4: Joy Reid.
7: Oh, that's a tough customer there, too. She's quite a douchebag. Huh. That's a tough call now.
4: Yeah.
3: Hmm.
4: That's so cut and dry, is it, caller?
2: Yeah.
7: No, no,

0: Not so easy now.
1: Yeah. Not so easy now,
2: Joyless
1: motherfuckers.
2: Reed.
3: No joy read.
0: Joyless
2: No joy
0: read.
2: read.
0: Well, they haven't played many clips from her lately on No Agenda, but I know for a while there was a string of just like cringeworthy, nasty clips.
1: There's yeah, there's some I mean, she has some classics, but I don't know. I mean, there's some real famous ones too, where she's like her vaccine stuff, which I didn't clip any of it. A lot of that's pretty off the rails, unhinged.
0: Was that your
3: I feel like she's.
0: bring to the table there, to receive dinner, Joy Reid?
1: Yeah, I brought a bundle of joy, so I have Joy Behar and Joy Reid.
0: A bundle of joy.
4: Here, let me read those to you.
0: Star Wars guy.
1: Kind of brings a whole new meaning to these clips.
4: You're reading something real bad. Here, let me read those to you.
1: Actually, her show is called The Readout, so, but it's spelled.
5: We are 1 minute out from the polls closing, everybody. 1 minute out.
1: Oh, boy.
0: Probably
3: Joy Reid looks like Maxine Waters deflated.
1: And Maxine Waters looks like James Brown.
2: Don't do James like that. The most successful non-douchebag ever been on our show. Oh boy. Is it going to be Rian Johnson, a Star Wars douchebag? Or is it going to be Joy Reid, TV personality douchebag?
5: About 20 seconds out.
2: Oh my god, can you feel it?
1: I can feel it.
5: Oh my goodness. Oh my goodness. We're already coming in strong. I can already.
3: It's Rian Johnson's finger up my butt.
5: Oh my goodness.
2: He'd be thrilled.
5: And that's it. Polls are posted.
6: Survey says
5: it's Joy Reid with 78% of the vote. 36 people coming in. Damn.
2: Knocked him. Nice one, Joy.
6: Douchebag.
1: That was kind of more of a blowout than I expected. People really don't like Joy Reid.
2: Oh, people hate Joy Reid.
7: Just walk away, and there would be an end to the horror.
2: Well, Rian Johnson,
0: is that Joy Reid?
2: You know.
0: Is that Joy Reid
2: what,
5: basically?
0: Pretty certain it was.
5: Humongous Joy.
1: Oh, God.
2: Joy is some impersonation.
0: Joy-mongous.
2: Well,
5: Joy-mongous.
2: Caller, you're on air, just so you know. Don't say naughty things like that.
0: Hello.
1: All right, caller. Thank you for calling in and weighing in. We appreciate you.
0: Thanks, you. Thank you. Keep up the good work, guys.
4: Everybody knows that I mean.
2: Thank you, caller.
1: All
2: right.
1: Everybody does
2: well,
1: know that ain't you.
2: That what?
1: No, oh, yeah, everybody knows.
2: Yeah, yeah, yeah.
1: Everybody knows that.
2: Everyone knows that.
1: Yeah, yeah.
2: Yeah. Everyone.
1: Exactly.
2: Rian Johnson's too specific, man.
4: I mean.
2: Okay. Rian Johnson is a little too. But I got one more clip, though, and then we'll get it.
1: Play out clip.
2: Okay. Did you know that he's not allowed. Bad guys in his movie aren't allowed to endorse a certain product. And this is the corporation itself that makes this rule. Okay. If you're a bad guy, you can't use a certain product. Please play Rian 1 Bad Guys.
1: Can we guess what the product is beforehand?
2: Oh, absolutely. Yeah.
3: KY.
2: KY jelly lubricant?
3: Correct.
2: Maybe.
1: I was going to go for something a little more traditional like Coca-Cola products.
2: No, I think everyone can use Coke.
5: Yingling, the beer.
2: No, this is a consumer product.
1: All right.
5: Oh, okay.
1: Let's try it. Let's see what it is.
8: Oh boy. This frame is actually a good example of one thing I tried to do a lot, which is you can see there's kind of a triangular shape to it in terms of Jamie here in the center, Michael on the left, and then Don on the right with Ransom in the background. But it gives the frame depth, and there's always several layers of people to look at in the scene at any given time. Also, a little shout out to the props department, and know that any time a clock or a phone is in set, somebody has paid very close attention to the time and has asked me what time it's supposed to be in the actual scene. The will reading, we said, is going to be like at 10:30 or 11 or something. And so it made sense that at this moment in the story, it was 10:15 in the morning. Thank you, props. Also, another funny thing. I don't know if I should say this or not. Not because it's like lascivious or something, but because it's going to screw me on the next mystery movie that I write. But forget it. I'll say it. It's very interesting. Apple, they let you use iPhones in movies, but, and this is very pivotal if you're ever watching a mystery movie, bad guys cannot have iPhones on camera. So, no! Every single filmmaker who has a bad guy in their movie that's supposed to be a secret wants to murder me right now.
1: So, how does Apple have the authority to make that happen? Or is it just they won't allow product placement and they won't pay for product placement in their movies if the bad guy has the iPhone?
2: That's what I think it is.
1: Okay. That's crazy, though.
2: Or if you want to use it, even if it isn't product placement, but you have to ask Apple's permission to have an iPhone in there. And they'll say no if the bad guy uses an iPhone.
1: That's crazy.
5: This gives me an idea for a story where you take like an axe handle and then you crack an iPhone in half and you gaff tape it to the end of the handle, and then this guy's running around murdering people with an iPhone that's been cracked in half.
1: I'm going to be watching every movie now and like looking for the bad guy having an Android phone. That's crazy.
2: Just so you know, a little behind the scenes in the Hollywood world.
1: Well,
2: all right. Ryan Johnson
1: couldn't make it, but
2: what else is new?
1: I think he deserved a little more punishment than that, quite frankly. But Joy Reid was a tough customer.
2: Don't worry, punishment awaits him in hell.
1: Damn! All right, assuming we're round one here.
9: Round one.
5: So round two brings us, I gotta bring the list back up, it was Trisha Paytas versus Sean Penn.
1: Whoa.
5: And I went to Gal for the coin flip, and it looks like Sean Penn's up first.
9: Challengers approach.
1: All right, Charlie, that's you. Sean Penn.
10: Sean Penn once hit Madonna in the head with a baseball bat in 1987.
2: Wow.
10: Not that we haven't all secretly wanted to as well.
2: Pretty badass, but honestly. But
10: took the initiative, and that is that's on brand with him. He has been accused of assaulting film extras. He was arrested for attempted murder in Macau in 1986 when filming Shanghai Surprise by hanging a paparazzi off a 9th floor balcony.
1: Jesus
10: Christ.
1: Suge
10: Knight style.
2: Nice.
10: He's an unhinged maniac who has a very high opinion of himself, but a really low IQ. He's the best kind of douchebag. He doesn't realize that he is one. It's great.
1: Oh my God. Yeah, I didn't know any of that.
2: This guy's a worm.
1: Is any of this on video?
10: He threatened to melt his Oscar down if Zelensky wasn't invited to the Oscars, too.
1: I bet he didn't follow
2: through. Oh my God. Yeah.
1: Jesus.
2: Wow, cool.
5: More like Sean Pander.
2: The world's exactly. A better place with the Penske in there.
5: Sir Bimrosa, who hasn't wanted to hit Madonna with a bat?
1: Yeah, exactly.
2: Yeah, I mean, you know.
10: He also held her hostage for 8 hours, too.
1: Damn, that's like some Rick James shit. Did he have a hot crack pipe?
10: Well, it wasn't hot after the 8 hours. He was hot. They arrested his ass for that. And then she filed for divorce, and then he tried to sue a reporter who brought it up years later, even though it was entirely true.
1: I didn't even realize they were married.
10: Yeah.
1: That kind of makes it less random. I was just thinking he randomly, like, tracked Madonna down.
2: Yeah. Stock your home.
1: Yeah.
11: God.
10: It's awesome.
2: Hey, you know who I am?
10: Clearly.
2: Captain Oblivious says Madonna Pinata. Madonna Pinata.
1: I said Madonna Pinata.
5: This sounds like.
9: Nice work.
2: Is Madonna a robot?
5: Basically.
10: Yeah. She is now. Sorry. Have you seen her?
2: Yeah, well, you know.
5: Like a virgin.
1: God.
9: Wow! Incredible.
1: All right. So, which of these did you just want to start with in chronological order here of these Sean Penn clips?
10: Yes. Yes, set please. Him up.
1: You want to set him up?
10: Well, let's see. Let's go.
1: 1A is because 1A through 1D are all. Come out right at 3 minutes. So if you want to do those in order, the first one's that Joe Rogan story.
10: The first one is Rogan. The next one is Sean Penn's Oscar acceptance speech, and then the last two are the South Park guys talking about him.
1: All right. Well, yeah, we'll start with this first one.
12: Look, here's a perfect example. Sean Penn is a brilliant actor. He's very good at that.
1: Is he?
12: Most likely because Sean Penn is fucking crazy. Okay. And Chris Rock was hosting the Academy Awards once, and he was making fun of Jude Law, about how Jude Law's and everything. Goddamn, can I see a movie without Jude Law? It was pretty funny. It was just joking. It's a subject because Jude Law is very prolific, and right. He's excellent, so he's used in a lot of movies. So fucking Sean Penn takes the microphone afterwards and says, Jude Law is in all these movies because he's an amazing actor. I'm like, okay, I want to beat you to death. I want to beat you to death for getting literal about a fucking Chris Rock joke about a prolific actor. Jesus Christ. You fucking pretentious cocksucker. Did you really say that? Did you have friends at all? Do you have anybody that busts your balls? No, they take themselves so goddamn seriously in the redonkulous award show where everybody wears a monkey suit. We're all going to agree to wear the same stupid outfit that we never wear if we're being comfortable and real? Yeah, why don't you put a bow tie on, you cunt?
1: this next clip you got here, Charlie, is Sean Penn, his Oscar acceptance speech.
10: It's every bit as awful as you would expect it to be.
13: And the Oscar goes to Sean Penn, Mr. River.
14: This is the first Academy Award and fourth nomination for Sean Penn. He was previously nominated for his leading performances in I Am Sam, Sweet and Low Down, and Dead Man Walking.

0: Thank you. If there's one thing that actors know, other than that there weren't any WMDs.
1: Total crickets.
2: Oh. Oh my God.
3: That's because only actors know that. Yeah.
2: Wow.
3: That was 2005, I think. Yeah.
1: Very high opinion of himself.
3: Yeah.
2: Jesus.
3: And that is likely what inspired this clip of Sean Penn in the movie Team America World Police.
4: Last year, I went to Iraq. Before Team America showed up, it was a happy place. They had flowery meadows and rainbow skies and rivers made of chocolate where the children danced and laughed and played with gumdrop smiles.
3: An impeccable right, Sean Gary. Penn impression there. Suck my cock, Gary.
2: Actors.
1: And now they ask the boys, Trey and Matt, about their experience with Sean Penn.
5: Has any of them ever said anything to you?
6: The only one that really did was Sean Penn. Who
5: really?
6: Took the time to like write a letter
5: he was the
6: after
5: only
6: Team
5: one,
6: America.
5: Right.
6: He was that pissed off that he took time after Team America to actually write us a letter. The only way he could have been that pissed off is just because he was in the movie and we made fun of him.
5: Yeah, we made a puppet
6: and the bit that was so crazy was that in the movie, the big thing we were making fun of him for was being like, I've been to Iraq, and, you know, you don't know what you're talking about. I've been there, and he writes in the letter, like, I've been to Iraq, and if you wanted to...
5: And we'd already shot
6: it. He hadn't even seen the movie, he'd only heard that we ripped on him and he saw the trailer. This movie could actually make it so that... And we're like, it's a puppet movie, dude. We're not trying to sway anyone's...
5: Elections.
6: Like, we're not trying to sway any elections. And, you know, like you are. You know what I mean? And so... Yeah.
3: I've been to Iraq. I do love the
2: self-awareness there.
1: That's what I was going to say. It's imperative to have no self-awareness, you know, to not even if you're going to write the letter to the producers and directors of the film, it's important that you not watch the film too, you know, just so that you're as intellectually dishonest as possible. Of course, Sean Penn didn't watch the movie, wrote them a letter anyway, saying the exact same lines that were in the movie, them mocking him, because he's Sean fucking Penn. Really? That's about it.
2: And they ripped on it. So many famous people in that movie, and I think they're being genuine when they say that Sean Penn is the only one out of all of them who actually bitched to them about it.
1: Skeet Ulrich was depicted being a painting above Satan's bed, right? Wasn't? I mean, if anyone would have a right to a gripe, but you got to go.
2: Matt Damon?
3: Matt,
2: did you genuinely like ruin Matt Damon's life with that movie?
7: Charlie, did you say Skeet Ulrich?
1: I think so. Yeah. Wasn't he the guy?
7: Actor. Fun fact: we went to the same school. We're both alumni.
1: No way!
3: Really?
1: Yeah. Well, yeah. They had some fun with him in the South Park movie.
7: Oh yeah,
1: yeah.
2: All the people in hell. Walter Matthau's in there, just like chilling in hell. So, I mean, just random people.
3: They had the one that really got like that pissed off the family of who they made fun of was. Like 2 weeks after Steve Irwin, the crocodile hunter, died, like Satan's having a Sweet 16 party in hell. And Steve Irwin's like, it's like, you know, Steve Irwin with a stingray through his chest. Satan's all mad. He's like, come on, man. Don't you think that's just a little too soon? He's like, no, Satan, it's me, Steve Irwin. <I'm> dead.
7: Jeez.
3: Steve Irwin's family were very vocally upset about that.
1: You know, it is funny.
3: Yeah.
1: So there's that.
3: Well, that's do you have any more comments on Sean Penn? Because that was the end of the round one clip.
0: No, I do not have any more comments.
3: I've been to Iraq.
2: No more comments. No more comments.
3: All right, that's time for TP.
7: TP.
8: Yeah.
9: What a ghoul fighter!
0: Just walk away, and there will be an end to the horror.
7: Trisha Paytas. acclaimed YouTube star, world famous TikToker, backup dancer to the stars like Eminem. She was featured on the, she was like the first or second episode of My Strange Addiction when she was showcased with her suntan bed addiction. She was orange. I mean, like orange. Like, I got an OJ button here on my soundboard. That's orange, and she was about this orange. Let's bring Trisha in. Trisha, hey, how's it going?
9: Hi.
7: Hey.
9: Arigato, little fishies.
7: Oh, arigato, little fishies. She was trying to say hello, but she accidentally said thank you, little fishies. She sometimes gets a little wacky with the type of stuff. Like, tell us a little more about yourself, Trisha.
9: But I like to think I'm Asian, and not only that, I have a samurai sword, which proves that I love the Japanese. Sword.
7: Oh, she loves the Japanese. Very cool. How are you feeling today?
9: I woke up this morning feeling like a chicken nugget.
7: Oh, shit. Well, maybe some music can help cheer you up. Is there any sort of, like, female rock artist that you're really into? Like, maybe Avril Lavigne?
9: To be honest, I thought Avril Lavigne was dead. I'm just saying, like...
7: Oh, shit. Well, she's not. People do claim that she's a clone, though, funny enough. How about your sexual preferences?
9: So, in my head, I feel like I'm a transgender female to male, but also, like, a drag queen.
7: Oh, cool. Do you have any hobbies?
10: I'm a literal podcaster.
7: Oh, very cool. Yeah, that's right. She was. She had a podcast with the very first champion of the Battle of the Douchebags, the one and only Ethan Klein of H3H3 Productions. They had a show together called Frenemies.
3: Let me pause you right there. Mary-Kate Ultra says, funny that she's in-laws with Ethan Klein now. Is that who's she married? How are they in-laws? Do you know anything about that?
7: Trisha Paytas married the brother of Ela Klein. His name is Moses.
3: Wow. I did not know this.
7: Yep. So
3: is that before
7: Trisha
3: or after
7: Paytas,
3: their horrible podcast?
7: This is all throughout. Throughout. Yeah, it turns out there's a lot of like family bickering. I got some demonstrations we may or may not get to, depending on. I got a little overstuffed on clips because I want to be able to maneuver around with Trisha. I mean, I think she's a real force to be reckoned with, if you ask me. I think probably to really kick us off, I'm going to display just how much cultural relevance Trisha can display. And just how informed she is about various religions and people of the world. She's just so educated on the subject matter. This is Trisha Paytas with her Jewish fetish.
11: How Trisha like loves Jewish people. I think it's cool when people like this culture. And
9: recently I've gotten under criticism of people saying it's fetishizing if you like a certain like.
12: But that's
9: religion.
12: Just like the internet,
9: not,
12: right?
9: Yours doesn't read that way.
13: I love Jewish people.
14: Don't you find it odd to say I love Jewish people just as a general statement?
13: But I just love them. They're so different. You guys have such like traditions, you know, like let's fast in September.
14: I don't know that you like him as a person. I think you just fetishize him.
13: I always ask him that too. I'm like, I wonder if I just like the idea of you
14: say
13: like new.
14: That to him?
13: Yeah, like he's like, I don't know if it's like he's just different and new and like a toy. So I'm
14: that's
13: like, well, this
14: what
13: is
14: it
13: fun.
14: Is. I worry about Moses because I feel like he's just a prop in your video and this whole thing is just fetishizing.
13: Oh, I don't know. Do you ever know? I just like to fetishize anybody Israeli now. But I love flexing that he's an Israeli Jewish person.
14: That's not a flex. I mean, it's just a fact of his
13: character. You know how many Jewish people are like so enthralled with Israeli Jewish people? They're like, wow, you're from the land. It's very cool. People love Jews now. It's super trendy. I get Jewish on me every night. You know what I'm saying?
14: Stop.
13: Inseminated with Jewish.
14: Stop. It's disgusting.
13: Ani rosa zayin. Babakasha.
14: Wait, did you just say you like his dick?
13: I want his dick.
14: Gross.
13: It's the American Jews that get angry, which aren't real Jews. You're like...
14: What?
13: It's like, calm down. You're from Ventura, California. Like, you know, you don't know the struggle. He's Israeli. They were slaves in Egypt.
14: Like, he wasn't a slave.
13: His ancestors were. Your ancestors weren't. Wait, are you Jewish, Dan? Wait, which half, your mom or dad?
12: my dad. Which
13: fake. Jason is half a Jew.
14: Dude, you got to stop the Jewish gatekeeping.
13: First of all, he tricked me. I thought he was a full Jew. And then he's like, actually, my mom's only Jewish. I'm like, ah.
14: Yeah, that's full Jew.
13: Okay, but his dad's like Catholic. I want.
14: You want a Jewish purity.
13: I need, That's what I'm trying to get.
14: You
13: got to
14: stop, bro.
13: The official language of the Jews is Hebrew, not Yiddish. Like a fake language. The Jews did not speak Yiddish.
14: You are so fucking full of shit. You know who spoke Yiddish? All the fucking Jews before they were mass murdered in Germany.
13: Can I just say, I've been asking Moses to let me wear a hijab and he won't let me. He has a couple scarves and he won't let me wear it out in public.
14: Wait, why do you want to wear a hijab?
13: We watched 90 Day Fiancé. I want to wear that. It looks so cool. And he's like, no, you can't wear it. And I was like, why?
7: I'm going to pause it
15: there. You're Jewish, right?
7: And take us into a snapshot of a conversation that Ethan and Trisha had on their podcast, Frenemies.
12: What was the alliance between Italy, Japan, and Germany during World War II called?
14: So it was called the Axis Powers.
12: That's correct.
13: Wow. You knew that because of the Holocaust.
14: The fuck?
13: I low-key got really sad about the Holocaust this weekend. Moses explained to me what actually happened, and I like started crying.
14: You just found out about the Holocaust?
13: I had no idea. That they like tricked them into going to showers and like millions of them that way.
14: Have you seen Schindler's List?
13: No.
14: You should watch that.
13: I feel like I got really sad when he said that because we were watching The Producers and they had like Springtime for Hitler and I was like, oh, that's cute. And then he was like telling me, I'm like, well, what did Hitler do? That was so bad.
14: Oh my God.
13: And then he told me.
14: I have to beat you. I have to beat you. I can't lose to you.
13: It made me cry. I'm showing I'm empathetic. Like I'm not like making a joke. Like I was like, oh,
14: no,
13: God,
14: I just
13: so
14: think,
13: sad.
14: I just thought, I just think I can't lose. Everything's tied up in this. Just go ahead. You just literally asked me, what did Hitler do that was so bad?
13: I didn't know, really, but it's good to know and be educated, so.
7: Trisha Paytas, everybody.
15: Well, you're Jewish, right?
1: I mean, Jesus Christ, I had no idea.
3: That was
7: 4.98 million subscribers on the YouTubes.
3: How many does she have on OnlyFans? I know she has one.
7: I don't know, but she has been described as the thick Pamela Anderson. And I have to give a shout out to the keeper who helped me produce a lot of these clips. We were both going in ham trying to find these gems.
1: Nice. I'd say she's more like Spamela Anderson.
7: Spamela Anderson. Spamela Anderson. Do you have any... Do you have any philosophical beliefs that you'd like to share with us?
16: A chicken nugget doesn't feel social media's impact.
7: Indeed. Well, that's all I had. Shall we perhaps open some polls?
3: Let's open the polls. Follow boo_burymothman.
1: Get your polls out.
7: Oh, yeah.
2: Hop in the polls. Pokemon, go to the polls.
7: Pokemon.
2: Yeah, go to the polls.
3: And the phone lines are open, 865-465-6271.
7: You know, I could probably actually lay down a little ASMR while we wait for a phone call to come in.
3: Okay.
2: Oh, God.
7: And get some work done here. Trisha's going to get some stuff prepped for us. Do some secretary-type things.
2: This is influencing the vote here.
7: I wanted to be the part of the heel.
15: What a ghoul! I go to your phone calls after I play these clips. I appreciate everybody calling in today. I just start getting so pissed at these people.
7: Oh my goodness.
3: 865-465-6271. Phone lines are open, people. I'll post that number in
2: the lines are open, people.
3: Come on, people. Give us a call.
2: Come on, call in, people.
1: Does your phone number spell out anything fun?
3: I tried to find something out of it.
1: Nathan Stoppelman spells out gay taxi.
7: Oh, cool.
3: Nothing cool like that, unfortunately.
7: Our last four digits do SXXY.
2: Sexy.
7: Hello?
3: Hello, caller.
17: Like, oh my God. I can't believe, like, Sean Penn has, like, totally been over there with, like, all the Jewish people. I mean,
3: Whoa, what's that? Oh, wait, what? Another incoming call? I guess Google...
7: Whoa, how does that work?
3: Google, I guess, did an update now where you can have multiple... Wait, maybe if I hit accept, they'd both be on the line. Maybe I should hit accept. Sorry.
2: You hung up on the first caller, did you not?
17: Like,
3: no, this is the first caller.
17: You should do that.
2: Okay.
3: Sorry, I don't, you Google did an update. Now you can have multiple calls. Sorry, caller, you were saying?
17: So is this like a Jewish orgy? Because that'd be so hot.
15: Oh, you're Jewish, right?
2: Oh, my God. Trish, is that you?
13: Wow.
17: Dude, I can't believe you sat down to tolerate all that fucking Valley Girls talk, dude. Oh, that was painful. That was really painful.
3: Imagine watching the whole show of that and Ethan Klein.
17: Airhead.
7: It's even sweeter that they're like this total fucking sort of Luke Skywalker fucking Princess Leia sort of thing.
3: Yeah. Oh,
1: like
3: God.
1: The autistic
17: really
1: version.
17: Good analogy given the last round as well, too.
3: So who are you voting for, caller? Sean Penn or Trisha P?
17: Like Sean Penn, even though he's a douche, he seems like a cooler douche, but I can't vote for him because he's not Jewish. So
3: how do you know he's not Jewish?
2: You're Jewish.
15: What a ghoul!
17: Like converted. His pants down. Trust me, he's not Jewish for that thing. Ew.
7: I will say that Trisha has been accused of pandering to stereotypes because it was she was alleged to have bought her way into Judaism through a rabbi, while also simultaneously practicing Christianity because she thought if she wore more pendants, she'd have a bigger base of coverage from a spiritual protection, and has also went on record saying that she's Wiccan.
2: Of course.
3: God. Okay. Is there anything
17: First
3: she's
17: of all,
3: not?
17: The problem with that is there's a problem with that. You can't have like the pentagram on one necklace, a cross on another necklace, and a Star of David on one necklace. What you need to do for fashion is just put all three symbols into one so you can wear it on one necklace.
3: Sean Pinstagram.
7: We are about 45 seconds out from the polls closing up, so everybody head on over to No Agenda Social and make sure you get your votes in.
3: 45 seconds. Yeah, get in there.
17: Vote now. Come on, everybody. Get all get up there.
3: Looks like we've had 27, only 27 people voted so far. That's it's like
7: numbers are
3: down.
17: Like,
3: get those numbers up.
17: You could be like Sean Penn and say vote because it's a good voter.
3: Motor voter.
2: Go vote at the polls. Be a good American. Vote.
18: I gotta pump those numbers up. Those are rookie numbers in this racket.
2: For douchebags.
7: And I think polls are closing.
3: Oh,
7: moments
3: I guess
7: remaining.
3: I should
7: have done that. Oh, shit. It's
15: five,
7: in.
15: Four. Three.
2: Ooh.
15: Two. One. Challenge final results.
17: Come on, Dad. You need some new alligator skin.
7: Survey says. With 55% of the vote, Trisha Paytas walks away with this win, leaving Sean Penn with 45.
3: Ooh. That was close though.
2: One.
3: Definitely damn. Closer.
17: Yay. Awesome.
18: Douchebag.
15: What freaking dimension is this little creature from?
3: Thank you, caller. And congrats, Trisha
17: Paytas. I love it. You guys are doing an awesome Trisha. Job. I love these rounds. And every time y'all do this, I'll very much look forward to them and the participation. Y'all have a wonderful day. Peace.
7: Oh, thank you very much, caller.
2: You too, caller.
7: In the morning.
2: God bless, caller. Yeah.
7: You're going to feel like we're doing the work.
2: Should have converted. Caller's right.
1: That's true. Yeah.
3: God damn it.
7: And thank you to DC Girl.
2: That was close.
7: DC Girl has a correction for all of us. Trisha isn't a she. They are a they/them.
2: They are.
7: I just want to make sure that.
1: Of course they are.
7: Just going forward. Just going forward.
2: That's it, Charlie. That's it. They are.
7: Is there a closing clip you'd like to say goodbye with Sean Penn?
1: Sean Penn refuses to return to set.
3: Ah, yes. This one's this is a good one too. This is a clip straight from the Associated Press.
19: My feeling is that if I believe as I do, that if you want to not get vaccinated, you have every right to stay home. I do not believe that people have a right to you know, point loaded guns in other people's faces, which is what they do when they go unvaxxed into the population. So with knowing that there are restraints on the federal government and that private companies are able to mandate vaccination, I just didn't want to be complicit in being part of a company that wasn't doing that. So I will be returning to set when 100% of the crew, because they try to focus this on zone one, meaning those who are involved directly with actors. And I think it's one of the, you know, kind of, it's a something of an obscenity, because you're not caring for those people that are in the other unions.
3: Oh my God.
7: Sounds like he's going to cry.
15: I'm serious.
3: He always sounds like he's going to cry.
2: Yeah, was like somebody in the chat said a warbling, wimpy voice says make heroism.
3: I love this. Don't you love his analogy though? It's like pointing a loaded gun in people's faces. That's the same thing as going to set unvaccinated.
1: Yeah. Remember, he went and found and interviewed Chapo Guzman.
3: El Chapo?
1: Just because.
2: El Chapo.
1: El Chapo, because he wanted to get to the bottom of what was going on with the drug trade.
7: What a hero.
2: He wanted to see him. He's such a hero.
3: Oh, man. Can I play like 15 seconds of this Spicoli clip from Fast Times at Ridgemont?
1: Please do.
3: Sean Penn.
20: All right, this one's on you, dude. Oh, who's got the Buku Dolores today?
21: Uno Dinero.
20: What have you got, Mr. Buckman?
21: I got a cigarette.
20: I got Uno Nicolet.
21: Hey! You guys had shirts on when you came in here.
20: Something happened to him, man.
21: Come on, Spicoli, just put the shirts back on. You see that sign?
20: No shirt, no shoes, no dice!
21: Right.
3: I'll put the full thing at the end of the show. Oh my God, Sean Penn in that movie. I've completely forgotten about that till you sent me those clips. I was like, oh my God, dude. I didn't even connect that in my head as that being Sean Penn in that movie.
1: He started off so well, you know, in my mind.
3: Very Bill and Ted, like, Excellent Adventure type character.
1: It was, yeah.
2: And then it all went downhill. From that first role, when he was like 16 years old, and he's had a 40-year career, and he's only gone downhill since.
3: Oh, God. Yeah.
2: Some tasty waves, some cold brews, bro.
3: All right.
1: He likes to beat up women, too.
3: Who doesn't, though?
2: With bats. I mean, it's one thing to like hit someone, but with a bat, it's like, you know, that's like attempted murder.
3: Did you guys hear
1: I didn't realize that Sean Penn was going up against somebody that was Ethan Klein connected, because you see, that is too much douchiness to even compete with that. I had no clue who that lady was, and now it all makes perfect sense.
3: Yeah, Boo said he wasn't playing games. He was bringing it with Trisha, and I think you proved that.
7: Oh yeah, I came to win.
3: did you? I don't even know what reminded me of this anymore, but something that was brought up, maybe the Madonna thing with the baseball bat. Did you guys hear Dick Masterson got swatted like a week or two ago?
7: Oh, no, I didn't.
3: Somebody called in that said he killed his wife, and like in the middle of his LA neighborhood, they had like two police helicopters and like 30 cops and like, and he couldn't convince him that he hadn't actually killed his wife. And he said, it's like, buddy, if I would have killed my wife, I would have a huge smile on my face right now. Okay.
2: This is why you don't talk to cops.
7: Yeah. Are you a cop? Should have said
2: your wife. I don't know. Ask my lawyer.
3: All right. You know, where are we Oswald at now? Round part three of round one.
7: Oh, yes. It's going to be... Who was it? It was...
22: Choose your fighter!
7: Oh, shit. I think this has been the hype round. It's Robert De Niro and Steven Seagal.
3: Oh!
2: Oh, Oh my God. Challenger. This will be a douche off for the ages.
7: And Bushi Botten actually did the coin flip for us. Thank you very much for that, Bushi. It's going to be a tails. So, Steven Seagal, you're up first.
3: Uh-oh.
1: Steven Seagal has a black belt in Aikido. He lets everybody know that every chance he gets. He has been universally voted the worst host in the history of Saturday Night Live, a unanimous decision, with even Lorne Michaels admitting it. he told Jenny McCarthy during an audition to take your dress off. She promptly walked out. She said, "There's no nudity in this movie." And he said, "You're going to need to get comfortable with me to make sure that we have chemistry. Take that dress off."
2: Wow.
1: He once got choked out by an old wrestler and shit his pants.
7: Been there.
1: He has sexually assaulted four assistants.
3: Alleged.
1: He is the... he settled the lawsuits.
3: Oh, okay. Never mind. It was like a Bill O'Reilly thing.
1: You got it. He designed himself an energy drink because you can't be a real douchebag without your own energy drink.
2: Mm-hmm.
1: He runs like a girl with flipper arms. And once pulled a gun on Juliana Margulies during an audition.
2: God.
1: He's the most unlikable human being in Hollywood. Ladies and gentlemen, I present to you the one and only Steven Seagal.
3: I've been excited for this one.
1: 1A.
3: I'm honestly amazed we haven't had him on here yet, because he's one of the biggest douchebags probably in the universe throughout all time. You want to, 1A, this is Cumtown talking about the movie Sniper Special Ops.
4: Seagal is like, he literally puts such minimum effort into the action. Like, the way he fires the gun is like, I can't even describe it.
5: He just sort of lazily,
4: for the podcast. He's just like limp-wristedly fire the gun, like not even looking where he's shooting.
5: Yeah. No, there's one scene in Sniper Special Ops where he's working some radio and he's just sort of lazily pointing a gun at the window next to him in case anyone comes. Because it's understood that he never really has to aim the gun.
4: Oh, yeah. His partner also gets shot and he needs to drag him away. And it's clear that he's like connected to like some sort of wire.
5: Yeah.
4: And like you see him pulling the guy, but he's like literally
5: just touching his shoulder.
4: Yeah.
5: And then the fucking body moves across the ground as to all the
4: I'm so jealous. I literally almost peed my pants.
5: Yeah. Anything post 2012 is like this.
6: Sergeant Chandler.
23: Yes, ma'am.
6: Are you really as good as they all say you are?
7: Hell yeah.
23: Every once in a while.
12: And he's got one of those.
4: Oh,
12: like...
4: and he talks like a black person now.
5: Yeah.
23: Every once in a while. It was about...
3: And then the second clip for this round, you want to set that one up, Charlie? It's the...
1: Oh, it's the Howard Stern. Rob Schneider goes on Howard Stern and is talking about a scene, an encounter that a writer friend of his, who we wouldn't name, had with Seagal. And he's on Howard Stern explaining the story.
24: Out of everything that we've ever heard on this show, you know what I'm going to say?
25: What's on that?
24: When Rob was the one, I believe, maybe I got it wrong, you were the one who told me the Steven Seagal story.
2: Oh,
24: You got a new one?
26: Oh, that he wrote the greatest screenplay.
24: Yeah, wait. Okay. Just for anyone who's never heard that, tell the first story.
25: Okay, there's a writer that I know, and I won't mention his name, but he was meeting Steven Seagal for the rewrite, for the writing, potentially, for Under Siege 2.
24: Right.
25: The, you know, that was the one that broke him when it made $57 million when that was $57 million in the early 90s. And so he goes into one of those trailers, you know, to meet with Steven Seagal, and he's on the set. And it's one of those big triple bangers where you go into this trailer and it's like you can get lost in there. It's a maze of pop-outs, you know. It's like, which pop-out is Steven Seagal? And he's in the third bedroom to the left at the end of the
24: big star.
25: And he's waiting in there for 45 minutes. He's making him wait, sitting there by himself. Finally, Steven Seagal emerges from one of the other anterooms in the mobile home. And he comes out and he said, I just read the greatest script I've ever read in my life. He goes, really? Who wrote it? I did.
3: It's amazing.
25: I did.
3: But yeah, I didn't realize, Charlie, until you were sending me stuff, how this guy is like a Willy Wonka of sexual assault. It's like...
1: Yeah, he is. He was accused of raping Regina Simmons in 1993. He was accused of sexual assault of Fabiola Dades in 2002. He sexually assaulted four assistants. He told Jenny McCarthy to take her dress off. And he did it with another actress, too.
3: Captain Obvious, or sorry, Captain Oblivious in the No Genital Room just pointed out something that I was thinking the same thing. It was like, that's maybe why he had to flee to Russia.
1: Yeah, probably.
3: For asylum.
1: Yeah.
3: Those videos of him in Russia doing Aikido or whatever it is, where he just barely moves and then the person that's coming at him just goes flying.
1: It's too good.
3: It's amazing.
1: It's too good.
3: Anyone listening, if you haven't seen the videos of Seagal like performing his martial arts in Russia, you have to see this. It's unbelievable.
1: Yeah. He's Steven Seagal. He lacks self-awareness to the point where it's just so unbelievably funny just to watch him be serious. I can't even... I just... There's nobody quite like him, you know.
3: Anybody seen Richie? Fuck you.
1: He's a cartoon character of a cartoon character. I mean, he's so preposterous of an idea of a person that you have to just laugh at his sheer existence. It's so perfectly Hollywood.
2: Got another article here. Steven Seagal kept a woman as a captive sex toy in Lafitte.
3: Lawsuit alleges
2: in Louisiana. Nice.
3: All right. I guess God, Charlie, if you're ready, we're on to Robert De Niro.
1: Go for it.
2: All good. We move on. We go next.
1: Yeah, go for it.
2: All right.
1: I rest my case on Seagal. The evidence stands on its own.
3: Yes.
2: The offense rests, Your Honor. All right. We've got Bobby De Niro coming up. Robert De Niro, the famous actor. I don't think he was in Team America.
3: I don't think he was, no.
2: If it was made now, he would be.
3: Alec Baldwin was the main guy back then in the
2: Yeah. I'm not kink shaming Seagal for keeping a slave. We don't kink shame on this show. But you know, it's got to be legal. Anyway, Robert De Niro, he's gotten very vocal these past few years. He's gotten very political, and really, it was just Orange Man who really just brings the worst out of him. This guy hates Orange Man, and he just can't stop talking about the guy. And it gets to the point where he like goes around and he's like, this guy, this Trump guy, you know, he goes around and he insults people on television. Well, he's an idiot and he's ugly and he's fat and he's stupid. And he shouldn't go around insulting people in public on TV as he's in public on TV. Okay. If you say so. But he doesn't just do it like for MSNBC or somebody will have him on and they'll just be like, so what do you think about Trump? And he'll, you know, riff and he'll be invited
3: to punch
2: do that.
3: Him in the jaw. Didn't he say that one time?
2: Yeah. You know, I'd like to punch him in the face. But he'll bring it anywhere. Like, he doesn't have to be asked about it. Like, for example, in 2018, he was at the National Border Review and he was presenting Meryl Streep, our queen and lord and savior, Meryl Streep. Presenting her a Best Actress award of some manner. And he's like giving a speech, giving an award to Meryl Streep. And somehow it turns into this. If you can play Bob III, National Board of Review, Meryl, BA, 2018.
0: It was fascinating to watch The Post. That story took place nearly 50 years ago, but there are many parallels today, obviously. At the time of the story, Donald Trump was suffering from bone spurs. Today, the world is suffering from the real Donald Trump. Come on, let's go. What are we talking about? Let's clap for that.
3: Oh, please clap. God. I got to hear that
2: let's
3: again.
2: Let's clap for that.
3: That's incredible.
2: Yeah, yeah.
0: The world is suffering from the real Donald Trump. Come on, let's go. What are we talking about? Let's clap for that. This
3: Jesus.
0: Idiot is the president. It's the emperor's new clothes. The guy is a fool. Come on.
3: You
0: the publication
3: about?
0: Of the Pentagon Papers was a proud moment for American journalism. The Times and the Post challenged the government over critical First Amendment issues, and the press prevailed. Our government today, with the prompting of our baby in chief, has in chief, I call him, has put the press under siege, ridiculing it and trying to discredit it through outrageous attacks and lies. And again, just like 1971, the press is distinguishing itself with brave and exacting journalism.
2: Oh, yeah.
3: Exacting.
0: The movie gave us glimpses of President Nixon as delusional, narcissistic, petty, vindictive, nasty, and ah, the good old days. The movie and my friend Meryl Streep showed us the evolution of courage. Kay Graham was forced into a man's world and showed the world and all those men something about the qualities of daring and devotion to public service, qualities that were then thought of as manly. No longer. But astonishingly today, women are still struggling to get their rightful place and their fair share. I am still fighting for Meryl to be able to get 79% of what a man would get to play Katharine Graham. It's shameful, I know.
2: He's cut.
0: The good news is that I think we're at a watershed moment, and it's about time.
2: Hashtag it's about time.
3: Oh, my God, dude. That didn't even make me mad. That just annoyed me.
2: I'm not mad. I'm disappointed.
3: Yeah. I did pull the theme song for The Irishman. Did you watch that movie, that like 10-hour movie on Netflix?
2: You mean the one with that kid in it? Robert De Niro?
3: The little kid. The young.
2: That kid? Robert De Niro's fixing Joe Pesci's car, and Joe Pesci's like, hey, kid.
3: Hey, kid.
2: Do you need a hand?

0: was from the trailer for the Martin Scorsese's The Irishman.
1: That's not really what they used, is it?
0: No. Nick Lusco made that. No. And, like, made a bunch of posts getting mad that Netflix didn't pick up his theme song for The Irishman.
1: let me just say, I think it speaks volumes that I thought it could be real.
0: Yeah, well, yeah, that's true.
2: Yeah, yeah. Hey, they should have been inclusive and just had an Irish guy do the Irish man.
0: I am the Irish man. Anything else on De Niro? I could talk about the Irishman all day.
2: Oh, God. Nah, that's Robert De Niro. And by the way, again, that was a speech to give Meryl Streep an award. Like,
1: they love to pat each other on the backs.
0: Pat each other in the balls. I only have two things.
2: Yeah, if Sir Seed Sitter ever presents me an award and he just spends 10 minutes being like, you know, I don't like this, and I hate this, and this guy sucks. Anyway, congratulations, Lavish. love you, buddy. You know, I don't know. It's fucking weird.
0: One of these days, Lavish is going to make more than 73 cents on every man's dollar.
2: One day I'll get paid as much as men. Yep. One day.
0: All right.
3: Shall we crack this can open?
0: Let's do it.
2: Let's do it.
0: Phone lines are open.
3: There it goes. There it goes.
0: Give us a call. 865-465-6271. Ring, ring, bitch.
1: Common denominator. A lot of award shows.
0: That's true.
2: Yep.
1: They love should be thankful. To pat each other on the ass and give each other little trophies for being awesome.
0: I only have two things.
2: Harvey Weinstein especially liked to pat people on the back.
3: Oh my God, you are so a part of the solution. Let me give you this big gold trophy.
2: Trophy.
3: I don't know where the Pauly Shore was coming from.
2: Oh, the trophy. Oh,
0: wheelie crunchy. Pauly Shore, wheelie crunchy, bro.
2: Where's the juice?
3: Ring, ring. Hello?
0: Hello, caller. You're on the air. It's Battle of Douchebags Part 6. How you doing? Who you voting for?
4: Hey, I'm doing all right.
3: Between who am I voting for?
4: Going with Bobby De Niro. Because going off like that during an award show where you're presenting an award to somebody else is kind

0: because there's douchebaggery and there's douchebaggery on display. And there's, you know, with Bobby, we got douchebaggery on display.
1: So why do you think he's beating out Seagal though?
0: Because Seagal's a laughing stock, to be honest.
1: But Robert De Niro's not.
0: No, De Niro's still getting parts, man. He's like a respected Hollywood guy, and everybody like has Seagal's just already out.
2: But he's the last one to figure it out. That's what's so great about it, is that Steven Seagal has no idea that there's
0: Well,
2: a campaign against him.
3: you know,
0: so does that make him a bigger douchebag or a bigger dumbass?
3: I, for one, think we should allow the sex slave in his basement to speak up and have some input in this. Is that okay for everybody?
4: Oh, she should be at least
0: bring a
4: worth one
0: boobs.
4: vote, yeah.
5: Yeah,
3: Indeed.
0: Man, I haven't
3: Interesting.
0: heard something like that since I boosted the GIMP.
4: That GIMP loves to be boosted, by the way. The GIMP thanks you.
0: It's
1: Did you
0: Steven
1: guys get that
0: Seagal's
1: used
0: personal
1: second? That
0: GIMP.
1: GIMP was that used secondhand from Seagal?
3: Mail order Russian GIMP.
2: You
4: no shortage of GIMPs in Russia, so I'm sure Seagal is very happy.
3: straight from Steven Seagal's vintage.
4: Another
0: Seagal is
4: addition to
0: definitely a
4: my
0: douchebag,
4: collection.
0: but, you know, Bobby De Niro takes the cake.
1: All
0: In
1: right,
0: this
1: caller.
0: round, in my opinion.
1: Fair enough, caller. Anything else?
3: He does
4: Whatever,
3: love
4: caller.
3: to flaunt it. He loves to flaunt that shit.
6: Steven will rape your
0: No, I'm just
6: ass.
0: enjoying the show,
6: I'm just
0: guys.
6: saying.
3: Oh shit. Polls are closing. I didn't
1: The polls
3: I
1: are already
3: lost track of
1: closing?
3: time.
1: Oh no.
3: Yeah.
0: Yeah, I think
3: polls are
0: so.
3: closed.
1: All right,
4: Polls
1: so
4: are
1: let me
3: Oh damn.
1: Let's get the let's at
4: Oh
1: least
4: my.
1: get, you know, for just for, you know, the
7: Five, four, three, two, one. Final results. Survey says
3: it is 77% Robert De Niro, leaving Steven Seagal with 23%, with 30 people coming in to vote. Wow.
4: You know, Steven, he should have, in my opinion, he should have got a few more votes, man. That guy is a real, real piece of shit.
1: I'm surprised.
2: He's
1: didn't...
2: universally despised in Hollywood. Like, everybody hates him.
1: Yeah, I'm on all sides of the political aisle.
2: Yeah, it's not like it's universal. And they've all got a story about him doing something that's totally weird. But if we're going to play our going out clip, let's do the song, the Tom Segura,
1: Oh,
2: because
1: yeah.
2: You can't sum it up much better than the way Tom Segura does
1: Real quick, before I play the Segura one, I have to play just like a couple seconds of this Steven Seagal song. Because did you guys know that he has an album, Boobery Lavish?
3: No.
1: He has multiple albums out.
3: I'm about to,
2: though. He's bar in Ukraine.
1: Right? Yeah.
4: Does he not do anything on the album?
1: He plays guitar and sings. I'm going to skip ahead a little bit. It's all right. That's him singing right there. Who lived in a foreign land. That's Seagal singing here.
4: It sounds like John Mayer or something.
1: It's
4: like,
1: also,
4: I want to be John Mayer.
1: It's old. Yeah. Also, I had
2: auto-tune.
1: I was expecting Seagal to do so good that I had specifically Seagal specific round winner jingles made up. So I'm gonna play those real quick, and then we'll finish.
4: You got
1: to
4: play a few of those. Yeah.
1: Yeah.
7: I was born for good love.
1: That's Seagal singing too.
7: And that you're gonna have to see. I got $700, baby. Ain't you gonna make
1: me? It's complete gibberish.
7: Everybody knows my word.
4: I'm a hooah. Everybody knows I'm a hooah.
1: Anyway. And then
5: these people are ghouls,

0: Seriously. Yeah.
1: Gooja gooja man.
2: Got yeah. I made this one for when Seagal went around.
3: Douchebag. All right, Peter, your sister's the real deal. So I arranged for you to get some combat pointers from my old buddy Steven Seagal.
4: This fat guy?
3: Yep. Go on, ask him anything.
4: Why are you so fat?
3: Okay, ask him about anything but his weight.
4: You act Asian, you look Native American, your name is possibly Jewish. What are you?
2: Yeah. I'm just... Ridiculous. I can't believe Seagal got wiped out so quick. This is like a huge upset in my mind.
5: Yeah.
2: One more.
6: Douchebag!
7: You, my young pupil, shall become a cock puncher.
6: From Global Tetrahedron Pictures, Steven Seagal is...

0: puncher.
1: I don't think you have the balls.
2: Okay.
3: The balls suck so much you can't even win a round. Yeah. You know what I mean? Like it's almost perfectly Seagal, though.
2: That is true.
3: To lose in the first round, to be such an overt and obvious douche, and then yet lose in the first round, it's kind of perfect.
2: There's a lot of these where it's just like, I don't know. You never know. Well, you want my opinion on like what I've realized, what wins on the no agenda social voting and what doesn't?
3: What's that?
2: I think it's like people, like if you play clips of people that are on the douchebags list bashing Trump, you're going to get automatic points. I've done, because that's what Joy Reid, we've already proven that with Joy Reid and De Niro here. The people in the troll room love Trump. That's all I'm going
4: to
2: say.
4: Well, I was hesitant to, because Trump, you know, it's played out.
2: Yeah.
4: Obviously.
5: But, so you know, tough. it's so widespread and rampant that it does sort of act like a signal test of some sorts. Like there's like an active layer to all of these douchebags that you can compare them, you know, side by side, because they're all bashing this one guy. In respect, or, yeah, that's, you know,
2: yeah. But I'm not saying it's incorrect. I'm not saying it's incorrect.
4: It's like a control.
2: Because you know, I have the same.
5: It is kind of like it's very incredibly scientific. Actually,
4: it's very sciencey.
5: I think the term you were looking for. Yeah.
2: Very cool, yeah. Legal and sciencey. Did we, Charlie? You said you wanted to do the Tom Segura outro.
3: Yes.
2: All right. So Tom Segura, 3 minutes on Seagal.
6: You can learn a lot from television. For instance, without television, I would have no idea that Steven Seagal is out of his fucking mind. Or alive. I also didn't know that. He has a show. It's not a scripted show. It follows around the real Steven Seagal, and every episode begins with him looking in the camera and saying, I don't know if you knew this or not, but for the last 20 years, I've been a cop. And you're like, what did you just say? I thought you'd been making shitty movies for the last 20 years. What are you talking about? It just blows my mind. It really does. That everybody in this room, everybody, has this real world possibility in their lives. All of us. We could go tonight, if we wanted to, tonight. You could go to Louisiana. You could start a fight in a bar. And there is a real world possibility that Steven Seagal will arrest you. Isn't that insane to you? I've lost sleep over this shit. I mean, that's crazy. That's literally like if you leave here and you roll through a stop sign and then Sylvester Stallone is like, hey, roll it down. And you're like, get the fuck out of here. You work here? It's my passion. Yeah. It's nuts. You have to watch this show. He panders to every group according to race, knowing full well there's a camera crew following him around. He doesn't give a shit. If you're white, he's like, how's it going? All right. And then to black people, he's like, what's up, cuz? And they're like, hey, what's up? I'm holding you down, so holla if you need something. Okay. And then to all Latinos, Spanish-speaking people, he insists on speaking horrifically broken Spanish, even if they start the conversation in English. If they're like, hey, yeah, I called 911, thank you for coming. The thing is, he's like, ah, hola. Mucho queso.
4: Mucho queso.
6: They're like, I think my English is way better than your Spanish, man. And he's like, no, gracias. He trains other cops in hand-to-hand combat. I think that's infuriating. For those cops. It's not like we're hanging out. We're like, hey, man, do you want to do like a couple shots and then go down the street? Steven Seagal is teaching people how to throw punches. And we're like, okay, yeah, let's fucking go. No, it's you're a cop and you show up at work and they're like, we're going to go over hand-to-hand combat today so you can protect yourself if you're in a really dangerous situation. You're like, oh, cool. Who'd you bring in to teach us? Like some Navy SEALs or Green Berets? And they go, no, we brought in Steven Seagal. And you're like, are we shooting a fucking movie this week or something? I'm like, mm-mm. Okay, I'll pass, because that's ridiculous. I don't want to be a part of that.
2: I'm telling you, you got to see his his Aikido stuff he's doing in Russia, it's amazing. It's absolutely incredible. Well, you know what? Did I ever even give the crown to De Niro, though? I don't think I did.
4: Just in case. You holding out on me?
2: Douchebag. Robert De Niro. Advancing.
4: Bobby D.
2: All right, now we're at the last round of round one, right?
0: Round one. Challengers approach.
5: Yes, and that leaves us with Trevor Noah and Joy Behard. According to the coin flip, we got a heads. So it looks like it's Trevor Noah coming in first. I don't know if you're ready for this, son. You might have to get down on your hands and knees, brother. The cream will rise to the top.
4: Brother.
5: And
2: oh yeah, brother.
5: Nothing brings me more crushing joy than watching comedians ridicule the elite. It's what comedy is there for. It is our tool as the masses to look up and give a big, proud middle finger to the establishment. And that's what Trevor Noah is here to do at the White House 2020 Correspondents' Dinner with all of the press, all of the celebrities, and all of the politicians that you could shake a limp stick at. This is Trevor Noah. Telling it like it is.
7: Wow, that was pretty fantastic. One more time for President Biden, please. That was really great. I got a promise. I will not be going to jail. I will. I'll switch things up now.
5: No, you won't.
7: Let's see how we do this. How's everybody doing tonight? You guys good? Everyone good? First of all, thank you so much, Steve. Good evening, Mr. President, First Lady, members of the media, and all the men relieved that Ronan Farrow isn't here tonight. It is my great honor to be speaking tonight at the nation's most distinguished super spreader event. No, for real, people, what are we doing here? Let's be honest, what are we doing? Like, did none of you learn anything from the gridiron dinner? Nothing, huh? Like, do you read any of your own newspapers? I mean, I expect this from Sean Hannity, but the rest of you, what are you doing here? You guys spent the last 2 years telling everyone the importance of wearing masks and avoiding large indoor gatherings. Then the second someone offers you a free dinner, you all turn into Joe Rogan. Huh? I mean, Dr. Fauci dropped out. That should have been a pretty big sign. Fauci thought it was too dangerous to come tonight. Pete Davidson thinks it's okay. And we all went with Pete. Okay. All right, then. Now, for those who don't know me, my name is Trevor Noah, and I'm really honored to be here, honestly. You know, because you could have picked any comedian. You could have invited anyone, but you went with the South African variant. Very on theme. I appreciate that. And COVID risk aside, can I just say how happy I am that this event is happening again for the first time in 3 years? Yeah. And the truth is, I want us all to have a good time tonight. So please, everyone relax. You know, I know everyone in this room is worried about who catches you laughing at what, but just chill. Just chill. We're celebrating. We're out. You know, get comfortable. Not too comfortable, Jeffrey Toobin. Not too comfortable. No, you know what? No, don't ooh him, bunch of haters. You know what? So what, Jeffrey? You made a mistake. You whipped it out in front of your coworkers. That's the first step to winning a Grammy for Comedy Album of the Year. You're halfway there, my friend. You don't let the haters stop you. We all come back from mistakes.
8: I really need to understand how you do what you do.
5: Trevor Noah, comedian, question mark. You know, it's so out there and in your face. For 2.5 years, you've shut down everything. And that allows us to be here in this moment laughing and mocking all of you stupid motherfuckers about it. Right to your faces, right into the cameras, and we'll hire Trevor Noah to do it. This is some Jimmy's into the mix, but this is Biden, that same speech.
9: Tear down Mickey Mouse's house.
5: There we go. And also,
9: and pretty soon they'll be storming Cinderella's castle, you can be sure of it.
5: And later on in the White House correspondence speech that Trevor Noah was giving, he went on to say this.
10: My master, Sauron the Great, bids thee welcome.
5: Oh, shit. I mislabeled that clip. That was my bad.
2: I was so confused. Why was Darth Vader saying something about Sauron?
5: Well, it was the mouth of Sauron. I see what I did there. Damn.
2: Oh, that wasn't Darth Vader?
5: No.
2: Oh, God, that sounded like Darth Vader.
4: We don't want to get sued.
5: I don't really have anything else on Trevor Noah at the moment. He is an immigrant from South Africa. I think as far as I know, he lives over here now and has a good job, has a show, makes has a couple millions, of shows.
4: Yeah.
5: Makes millions, yeah. Living the dream.
4: He's another of the what it. I call foreigners. You know, the foreign guys who move here and just Whoa. Make a career out of crapping on the country that they move to,
5: mm-hmm.
4: like all the he British did. Guys that do that.
2: There's been yeah. a theme of that on this show, John Oliver and,
4: yep.
2: There's been a couple more. I'm losing it. Oh, we didn't use Corden, did we yet? James Corden.
5: No. I don't think so. I wasn't there for it at least. Yeah. Wow. So that's what that's what I got. That's it. I'm done. I'm walking away.
4: All right, just walk away.
2: Part two just of my bundle away. Of joy. I'm going to start with one of the supercuts I've cobbled together, but we'll get to that. If she makes it to round two, we'll. But I've cobbled together two supercuts. I'll let you guys pick which one you would prefer. Would you like a political retardation supercut or a social and racial retarded, socially and racially retarded supercut? They're both pretty retarded.
3: Wow.
5: Socially and racially.
2: Socially and racially? All right.
4: Yeah, yeah.
11: So first of all, let me apologize for my pronoun mix-up. I think I just didn't get enough sleep last night. I had no intention of mixing them up, and I tried to correct it immediately, but whatever, it just came out. So I'm sorry if anybody was upset by that. I know he's the first active NFL player ever to come out as gay, but I mean, it's 2021. Is this such a big deal? I mean,
12: I want to set him up. Raiders.
11: You know, Anna. Anna, after they said penetration in the end zone, they lost me. So, Sonny, is this a sign that this...
2: Joy, we need you to walk that back real quick.
11: Well, I just long for the days when you can just be gay in the world. And it doesn't become a big deal. By the way, that inappropriate joke I made for daytime television, scratch it. Make believe I never said it. I like Thank that, you. Whoopi. And, you know, it's interesting that a lot of the English language has to be rethought. Blackmailing is negative. Black sheep, negative. I can think of a few others if I had the time. But those words are right. kind of like embedded in our psyches and maybe need to be changed. Why is a black sheep
13: a
11: bad thing and a white sheep is a good thing?
13: Ooh.
11: Why? They're just sheep.
13: Well, it's not the words. It's not the words. It's the way we think about it. There's nothing wrong with black cats or black sheep or black people.
2: Whoopi's like, Joe, you dumb bitch.
13: There we have it.
11: So at the Miss Universe pageant on Sunday, the winner, Sosi Beni Tunzi.
2: This is great. This is Joy Behar sitting next to this African-American supermodel with locks or braids or dreads, whatever you want to call them. And listen to what she asks this model that's next to her on The View.
11: On Sunday, the winner, Sosi Beni Tunzi. I say that right?
14: I don't know.
11: That's her name. She's the Miss South Africa. She said, I grew up in a world where a woman who looks like me with my kind of skin and my kind of hair was never considered beautiful. So... do her words resonate with you at all?
15: And then he has one in his house to protect his family because he never wants to see that happen again. He is a black man. It's odd. Most AR-15 owners are former military, 35 plus, and married.
11: One more
15: so that's all I'm saying is that they're not these crazy people.
11: Okay. Here's the thing. Once black people get guns in this country, the gun laws will change. Trust me.
16: Is that you, Joy?
17: Oh, you know, this picture.
16: Oh, Joy, is that you?
17: Yes. Joy, that is you?
16: Yes. Joy, are you black?
17: No, I know.
16: Joy.
17: I was so cute.
16: Joy.
17: Cute I was.
16: Are you my auntie, Joy?
17: No. It was a Halloween party. I went as a beautiful African woman.
16: Oh, yes. You ain't black.
4: Oh, boy.
17: But that's my hair. That's my hair.
16: That
14: you can be, yeah, but it is.
18: So the whole point of why is that curly hair is coming back?
14: I thought that was,
18: that is me.
14: Did you have tanning lotion on, Joel?
18: A little, I had makeup that was a little bit darker than my skin. It's gonna fix it.
14: But that's my actual hand.
11: Talk to the point, please.
19: Is this Joy speaking? The same Joy? The same Joy that paraded around in blackface not too long ago? Come on, Joy. I don't think you should be asking these questions. I am an African American.
11: Excuse me. The black community had my back. They know that that was not blackface. The black community has my back. That was an homage. Oh, please. Just answer the question.
2: That was not blackface. That was an homage.
4: It was an homage to blackface.
2: She's literally yelling at a black woman saying, the black community had my back. Oh, God. Well, anyway, here's just an ISO teaser from the political retardation supercut.
20: Biden's poll numbers are tanking. The Democrats.
11: Why are his numbers tanking? Why? He's doing a pretty good job.
2: Yeah. So.
4: Oh, yeah.
2: A lot more where that came from.
3: Oh, retardation. You didn't prepare us for that.
2: All right, that's my joy. That's my joy, Behar. Round one. So I guess we're ready for the ready for the poll.
4: Time for a new polls.
5: There we go. It's live. There it is.
2: Give us a call 865-465-6271 and vote on Boober's poll over at noagendasoc.com.
21: I don't know who created Pokemon Go. But yeah, I'm trying to figure out how we get them to have Pokemon go to the polls.
22: Honestly, I don't know what I ever did to get them so upset.
4: They say that I murder people, that I do this, I do that.
2: 865-465-6271.
3: Did Joy Behar ever get to go on that Italian vacation she was dreaming of?
2: Oh, God, where she's like, what are we going to do about this war in the Ukraine and the COVID? I want to go to Italy. Didn't she say something like that?
4: I want to go to Italy.
2: I want to travel to Italy. And I just, because she starts, it's so funny. She starts off the sentence like, I just get so worried. I get so worried about what's going on over there. And you think she's going to worry about the people over there. But she's like, I've been trying to go, plan a vacation to Italy. That's how the thought ends. You're like, oh, God. You dumb bitch. Lord.
4: Oh, God. I got to get myself to Italy.
3: Stupid Yenta, you. You shut up. You stop talking so much.
2: I literally pulled like the exact amount of clips for Joy Reid, but for Joy Behar, I think I have like 12 clips because I was like, I'll whittle these down later, and I never did. So I'm going to.
4: So we're playing all of them.
2: No, if she makes it further on, I'm gonna keep giving you guys options of which ones you want to hear.
3: She is pretty fucking awful. After all,
2: she seemed to be the favorite in the No Agenda socials when people were first like seeing the lineup that NestWorks made. She seemed to be the people are very biased
4: on No Agenda. Like No Agenda, I think. Rips her all the time.
2: Yeah. She's a gold mine for sure.
3: Yeah.
4: They have a thing about The View. I don't know if you've ever noticed, but they just love to rip on The View.
2: I mean, even Family Guy had that thing with The View where it's like Brian and Stewie are watching The View and it's just Whoopi and Joy Behar and them just like clucking around, clucking like chickens and laying eggs on the couch. I don't think anybody likes The View.
5: We're about 2.5
23: minutes
5: out.
23: My name is Megan McCain, and I'm on a news show called The View.
2: A news show.
5: Is that Tim Dillon?
2: Yeah.
23: But I won't fuck you, because the only person I'll fuck is Dirty! I'll fuck his corpse! I'll fuck Dirty's corpse!
2: Ha ha ha ha ha ha. Oh, boy.
4: Oh my God!
24: What do you think odds are of me getting mentioned in here?
2: Nobody's calling in. Should I just call back the person that I hung up on earlier? I'm gonna do that.
4: You should call Borders Bookstores.
5: You should call the border.
4: Call the border patrol. Oh my God, caller! You only have less than a minute left for the final round of round one. concludes.
0: Hey, this is the caller.
2: Hey, caller.
4: Caller, who's it going to be?
2: Who you liking?
0: Well, Trevor Noah. To be honest.
2: Trevor Noah or Joy Behar, who's the bigger douche?
0: You know, that's tough. I would have to say Trevor Noah.
2: Oh,
0: because he knows what he's doing. Joy Behar,
5: 30 seconds out.
0: You know, she's lost it, but Trevor Noah, from the clip played, he knows what he's doing. He knows he's lying to everybody, and he can make a joke about it, and it's accepted. What a fucking douchebag.
2: Fuck him.
4: Fucking douchebag.
2: All right, thank you, caller. We appreciate your input.
0: All right, thanks for... Thank you.
4: Actually, we're the caller, so thank you,
2: yeah,
4: picker-upper.
2: Yeah, you're supposed to thank us. That's right.
0: No, man, keep it up.
4: Oh, my God.
5: And it looks like it's coming down to a close here. We just got a couple seconds left.
2: Uh-oh.
4: Five,
5: before this shuts four, proper.
4: Three, oh, it's trickling into two, the bucket.
1: One, final results.
6: Survey says
5: 88% of the vote. Joy Behar,
2: whoa,
5: you're our douche. Damn.
4: Wow.
5: Damn.
4: That's a douchey, yeah, douchey douche.
2: 34 people voting. That's the biggest blowout of the day.
5: Damn. I got spanked. I'm dropping fucking F's in the chat for Trevor.
2: People hate the joys, man. People hate the joys.
5: I guess so. Damn.
3: Something about that false advertising bullshit, you know? Because
2: yeah, yeah,
3: neither one of them. Very joyful, and you feel it.
2: Yeah.
5: Well, I, you know, actually, I made something special up for all of us to enjoy together, and I really hope that you all dig it, you know? Because there was one thing that I was really chewing on through the preparation for this episode, and that's that old Chinese adage that if you surround yourself with douchebags, then you yourself may be a douchebag.
7: Because I'm always trying to figure out who benefits from a conspiracy theory, and I'd love to know if you've put any thought to this at all because of how many people won't get a vaccine because they truly believe conspiracy theories.
8: Yeah, usually when you work on infectious disease, like Dr. Fauci and I do, you're kind of obscure.
25: It's interesting, though, you are one of what I would like to call the OGs of climate change, right? Oh, long before it was popular amongst most, candidates, most politicians, yeah, you were on the front lines fighting for climate change. In fact, you've made that your number one policy position, which is people always say is risky to go. Don't go with one policy position. Why would you risk it all on climate change?
26: Because you can't solve other problems unless you solve climate change. And I believe this for a long time. I co-authored a book about it 11 years ago. I started the U.S. Climate Alliance.
25: Why do you feel you need to say something like that in a sports forum?
27: It just comes naturally to me. And you know, for me personally, I know where I come from. You know, growing up in inner city in Akron, Ohio. And,
26: Yeah.
25: Imagine you trying to be a scientist in the dark ages.
27: No. Huh? I'd be burned upside down at the stake.
25: And just because you were black. That would have been like most of it. And then they'd be like, oh yeah, and he was a scientist. I don't even know what that was. I'm glad we burned him. And so I wonder, because you're one of the people who thinks about this and you convey stories and people respect you, I wonder if you grapple with that paradox that America is right now, where it's the United States that is no longer united because it's literally split down the middle.
28: Yeah, and where we don't have an agreed upon set of facts, or where one side just believes that whatever the facts are, we don't care, we have alternative facts, we would rather look at things through our own lens, those are the only lessons that we listen to.
25: Is it a story that's being told like it could happen to you, or did you guys make a conscious effort to tell a story that is like, man, it's crazy that this can happen, you know, but luckily it's not happening to everybody?
29: A couple of things that we emphasized were, no, this is not happening to everyone. Serial killers are a very rare, very twisted twisted, sad group of people.
9: Do you ever have a fear that the live show will be boring? Because you don't know what it's going to be like. State of the Union comes around. State of the Union is not an exciting thing. Trump is exciting.
10: Right, right.
9: Are you ever worried?
10: Trump on prompter is always a worry.
9: Yes.
10: Is that if he gets up there and he just reads what he was told to read, that the worry is that he'll seem normal. And then there's nothing to say. Because,
9: do you have a backup plan?
10: Me?
9: Yeah. For when Trump sounds normal.
10: Panic.
12: How did you kill Jeffrey Epstein? Because you're not in power, but you have all the power. I really need to understand how you do what you do.
13: Oh, oh my gosh. Oh.
4: Well, Trevor, what you can do is you can the Pokemon Go to the polls.
21: I don't know who created Pokemon Go.
2: Oh man, Trevor Noah.
5: Yeah, that guy sucks. You know, I tried.
14: I'm not a scientist. I get the basics, and that's about it. People sometimes don't really get the science.
5: Trevor Noah didn't get the science for this game.
2: I like that you worked in Patton Oswalt. I heard that. There's a former dude.
5: Yeah, like that, talking about serial killers.
2: Yeah, I believe he made it to the semifinals when he was on. Patton
4: Oswalt, he went further than Sean Penn, you know, with the wife thing. He didn't just hit her with a bat.
2: Patton Oswalt did kill his wife.
4: There
2: is that. But
3: that gets you into the second round.
2: Joy Behar, congratulations.
4: I think so, too.
15: Congratulations!
2: Joy Behar advances to round two, and that brings us to round two, I believe.
4: Round two.
2: Yes.
15: Round two!
2: Oh, wait, that's the semifinals.
15: Round two, semifinals!
5: Looks like it's another Joy with Joy Reid and Trisha Paytas for this round. Let me get the coin flip going here. And it's a tails, so it's... Oh, shit. It's Trisha Paytas.
2: Trish.
5: See, this is where it gets interesting, because Joy Reid, I mean, she's got, like... She's got that reach. She's got that pull, you know. She can get in there and, you know, editorialize. Which is unfortunate, because it stirs up a lot of, you know, a lot of bullshit. And, I still don't necessarily think that it's as douchey as, say, locking up your fiancé in the hotel on the day of your wedding because you're scared that he's going to ditch you at the altar. Oh, shit. There we go.
2: This is Moses.
16: I heard.
17: I put the shirt on. I can't even close it here.
18: On the neck.
17: And I had two shirts. That's right, the second shirt doesn't close. I was like, wait a minute, I don't have a shirt.
18: Damn.
17: I ran down.
16: My brother too, right?
18: And where did you get it?
17: I went to like one of the stores down the street where I got the
16: Men's clothes. Warehouse.
17: Yeah.
16: Sponsored.
17: Thank you.
16: Our wedding video is sponsored by Men's.
17: They should. I drove there. Oh, so the guy didn't want to give me the car.
16: Because he thought you were leaving. That you were leaving me.
17: He was just like, well, she said no, but he said like she said specifically not to give you the car. Yeah.
18: But
16: who said that?
17: The valet party.
16: That they said that about me?
17: Yeah, it was so funny.
16: Oh my god, that's so weird.
17: He was like,
18: good
17: I'm
18: thing
17: not sure.
18: Worked out.
16: I know.
17: But then what happened was I called
4: him. She's like crushing a cheeseburger.
17: Like, your shirt fit, so the valet parking heard me say that to him too.
5: She is very famous for her mukbang videos. Are you familiar with what a mukbang is?
2: Is that like a gangbang?
4: Do I look like
2: bang?
4: I do?
5: It's where you get on camera and you eat a lot of food and record it.
2: Yeah, right. Mukbang. That's what I meant. That's what I was thinking of.
5: Yeah.
2: What?
17: I was like, does your shirt, his shirt didn't fit either. So I got two shirts, get him cuffling, the whole thing.
16: Oh, good. I'm so hungry. Sorry.
17: Me too.
16: The way it was all decorated too. I'm like, this feels like a fever dream. I feel like I'm in a dream right now. This feels like. And everybody there is like,
13: and honey
16: like the finale.
5: You know, if you notice, he just went from saying that the valet would not give him the keys to his car because the valet was told by Trisha herself not to give them to Moses, her fiancé, in fears that he would end up running away. So he was essentially trapped there at the hotel and he was trying to go get new clothes.
17: Well, that's...
16: No, I'd be calling her. I'll try for another one. Ari's been there from the beginning.
17: Because I was there hosting the people, so I saw it. So I talking to everyone, hosting everyone. And it was like this crazy whoosh of people. You know what I mean? You don't have 1 second to... And then walking into the room and seeing everyone, it's so crazy.
16: Mm-hmm. It was crazy. Yeah. I was like, oh my God. It's like a dream where like you die and everyone in heaven is waiting for you. It's like Titanic.
0: Yeah.
16: And you're just like, oh my God, it's so crazy.
13: I mean, look at that face.
5: It's like Titanic where everybody died a miserable, frosty, icy, wet death.
2: Every night in my dreams I see Trisha Paytas.
5: And I guess let me see how I'm doing on time here. I think, I guess that was my 3 minutes for the clip. How long was that one? Shit.
3: Did she admit to a kidnapping on air? I mean, is that what we saw?
2: Is it a kidnapping take them from one place to another and you just locked them in the place they already were? Does that count as a kidnapping?
5: You know, she bounced the question off too soon. I think to really like let it stew on people, but enough people caught it at the time. This is just a snippet just to give you a taste of the show Frenemies, because that previous clip is only 2 minutes. So we'll do a minute of this one.
1: You're okay. Way crazier than
6: that's
1: me.
6: So not true. You hide it more.
1: You've literally just said how honest I am and you respect that about
6: but
1: me.
6: You hide the crazy is what I'm saying. Right, you there. Were into pills. You never talk about that you were a pill addict for a minute.
1: What?
6: If you're gonna shame me for being off meds, you should say, hey, I'm on meds.
1: I'm not shaming you for being off meds. This is why you are such a dangerous person, especially to be close with. You'll take something that somebody told you in confidence, you'll weaponize it against them.
6: Not true.
1: That's what you just did.
6: No,
1: and luckily for you, I don't care and I'm okay with it.
6: You want me to weaponize you? Because I have things I could actually weaponize you with, and I don't.
1: About.
6: No, because you just call me crazy being off my medication, so therefore
1: I didn't say anything about being off your medicine.
6: Push and push and push constantly.
1: Nah, you're fucked up.
6: You're fucked up. Your life is sad and pathetic, and mine is happy, thriving. So good.
1: Mine
6: luck.
1: Is not
6: have
1: sad.
6: Fun on your beach weekend, eating room service, trying to get pregnant. Have fun
1: I'm
6: with that.
1: That podcaster. Sounds like a good family life. Like I have good, fulfilling, and good deep roots. Why do you think that like a lot of your friendships go
6: I've
1: to
6: had
1: shit?
6: Friends for so many
1: and
6: years,
1: and all of your boyfriends and relationships. That's what I'm worried about Moses. Is that she's got a Rolodex of all this shit on you. When shit goes wrong, she's going to try to ruin
6: shit
1: your fucking
6: life.
1: Shit
6: has gone wrong, and I don't expose stuff I know. Like,
1: well, yes, you did.
6: No, I didn't.
1: Well, you did accuse him of being kind of flirting with underage girls.
6: No, that wasn't it. That was not. It literally is about views. All you care about is like working, doing this, making
1: you're literally
6: money.
1: Projecting on me. You call me money hungry, and it's like literally all you do.
6: When we were going to be 50-50 on this
5: I'll stop it there. They they go in to discuss how much was actually spent on the show. And if you haven't seen the video version of the Frenemies podcast, that's a table that's split down the middle, half black and half pink. And Ethan has this sort of dark, edgy black velvet curtains, while Trisha has the hot pink Shure microphone. And $50,000 they spent on the set. They end up arguing about it in this clip. And she was not happy about the amount of money that she was making off the agreement, which was like 45% of the actual revenue from the full episode, but not the clips of the episode, which the right. clips is where
2: most of
5: the clip. Yeah, you know, that's where she's going to thrive at, because you can slam just so much crazy into that fucking 10-minute syringe, you know?
2: Yeah.
13: I guess everybody I'll give you a little
16: sneak peek of my video outfit. I wore this.
5: That's what I got. That's my time. Wait, I yield my time.
4: My last question, though, is this guy, her fiancé's name is Moses.
5: Mm-hmm.
4: Did he go to the valet, and did he tell him, let my people go?
13: You're Jewish, right?
2: Whenever,
6: yeah, like, well, what did her do? That was so bad.
2: Whenever Trish is on her period, does Moses part the Red Sea?
4: Oh.
2: Okay.
6: What?
4: Just because they trapped him. They trapped him. He was trapped, and his name was Moses. How do you not?
2: Here's my
4: does
2: problem.
4: Do you not
2: with...
4: see the irony?
2: here's my problem with that whole, like, the drama between Ethan and Trisha and that whole frenemies show and all this stuff is, like, Ethan thrives on drama. He's a drama YouTuber. All he does is drama. He made, like, a 30-minute long video just sitting there rambling about how the Quarterings are white supremacist inbred, like, basically slanderous. I think a lot of what Ethan uploads, like, people could sue him. What he says about Tim Pool and Joe Rogan, I think it's, you could be litigious and really, like, get Ethan Klein for slander. But he's like thrives on all this drama. And my problem, like, when he's acting all like outraged or like, oh my God, why are you saying that about Trisha? Like, he's deep down, he's loving this because he knows it's just bringing so many eyeballs to his stupid fucking YouTube channel.
5: No doubt.
4: Wow. What a life.
5: You know, there is there's definitely the angle that Ethan is using this mentally, crazy bitch.
2: Yeah, that's what Steven Crowder said, that like said he's basically just using a mentally ill woman for views, because that definitely did give him a big bump.
0: He's ill as well.
2: Well, yeah, yeah.
3: Ethan Klein is not right, and right? this chick is clearly, I mean, she's. I've never seen anybody quite like her. She's really awful.
16: Yay!
4: Unfortunately, she reminds me exactly of a relative of mine. So I yeah.
2: This not, relative not group great. She has a Jew fetish.
16: My mouth is dry as a chicken nugget like would be without a diet like soda.
4: God. I'm perfect all the time. It's great.
5: So that leaves Joy Reid up here next.
2: All right, Joy Reid.
5: Joy Reid. What you got, Joy Reid?
2: Let's go with her classic clip that was going around everywhere, with like a little couple cherries on top at the end. This is her, I believe, before the verdict. Yeah, this was before the Rittenhouse verdict. This is her on Rittenhouse's Tears, White Tears.
7: It reminded a lot of people of something. By the way, she put this on, I can't remember what it was.
2: She put this on TikTok.
7: It reminded a lot of people of something. Something, I just can't remember what it was. Oh. The Brett Kavanaugh hearings, in which Brett Kavanaugh, who had been accused by a high school friend of committing sexual abuse of her, cried his way through the hearings to make him a permanent member and associate justice of the United States Supreme Court. And his tears turned out to be more powerful than the tears of Christine Blasey Ford, which were the tears of an alleged victim. But in America, there's a thing about both white vigilantism and white tears, particularly male white tears. Really white tears in general, because that's what Karens are, right? They Karen out, and then as soon as they get caught, it's like, bring the waterworks. White men can get away with that too. And it has the same effect, even as the right tries to politicize the idea that masculinity is being robbed from American men by multiculturalism and wokeism. They still want to be able to have their tears.
8: The evening after Kyle Rittenhouse tearfully testified at his murder trial in Wisconsin, like a mini Brett Kavanaugh. Let me just remind people of the names of the victims. Joseph Rosenbaum, who was 36 years old. Anthony Huber, who was 26. Gage Grosskreutz, who's only 27 years old, was injured. These are the victims. These are the people that people ought to remember, are the people who were hurt here, not the person who was crying on the stand today. The judge has done everything but, you know, offer to adopt Kyle Rittenhouse. Like, he seems so clearly on his side.
2: I love that. The judge has done everything but offer to adopt Kyle Rittenhouse. Oh, God.
4: Not hyperbole.
5: Gross. Literally. Quite literally.
2: Ugh.
13: Seriously.
2: All right. Seriously. That's all I got for Joy Reid. It's,
11: They're probably like, they're so satisfied and crying.
13: Everybody
11: at the same
13: knows
11: time.
5: All right. Polls are live. It's Joy Reid versus Trisha Paytas.
3: White people, I think. I think that's a fair statement, right?
4: She hates white people, is that what you said?
3: Yeah.
4: Yeah, definitely.
2: Yeah, I think that's not only a fair statement, but possibly an understatement. 865-465-6271. 865-465-6271. Give us a call and vote on Boober's poll.
21: I don't know who created Pokemon Go.
0: I don't give a shit.
4: 4 minutes.
21: But I'm trying to figure out how we get them to have Pokemon go to the polls.
19: Hot Pockets and Honey
20: Tear
19: Buns.
20: Down Mickey Mouse's house.
0: Oh, yeah, fuck you.
19: Oh, you're Jewish, right?
0: Sorry, Robert Kennedy Jr.
2: Oh, my.
5: Classic.
2: Mary-Kate Ultra put a picture of Trisha Paytas in the on the No Agenda social media. That's pretty good.
5: Yes, she
4: unfortunate.
5: Did.
4: Unfortunate.
5: Damn.
4: God. Not great. As a matter of fact, not even good.
5: I'll give you a little sneak peek on how that smash sounds.
4: Madonna?
19: Stop him! Somehow! Stop him! Don't look at him! It's horrible! Oh my gosh! I'll go to your phone calls after I play these clips. I appreciate everybody calling in today. I just start getting so pissed at these people. We got a bunch of clips coming up.
2: Phone lines are slow today. I don't know what's going on.
4: Oh. Well, let's give them that number. Oh, never mind.
5: Asking you shall receive.
2: Hello, caller.
22: Oh, hello. I'm caller.
2: How are you, caller?
4: Hello, caller.
5: Hello, caller.
2: We're call answerer.
22: Oh, hello. I'm good. This is a tough one. I really want a joy versus joy. But I'm going with Paytas. I'm going with Trisha Paytas because she's so insane.
6: Wow.
4: Mm, yep.
2: Yeah,
22: right.
2: I think
4: now, caller, there's been a little bit of debate today on who, if you're self-aware of being a douchebag or if you're just so far gone, you know, does it give weight to the vote?
5: So oblivious.
4: If they know that they're douchebags, if they don't know they're douchebags.
22: Yeah, I feel like all the douchebags deep down know that they're douchebags, though. I feel like that's what they're getting paid to be. Like, they're getting paid to be douchebags that people just hate. But I don't know. Maybe that's just me.
2: But see, I don't think that checks out. Well, but wouldn't... like Steven Seagal would be an example of someone, if they weren't such a douchebag, they might be making more money in Hollywood.
22: That's a good point. I think of all of them though, like, and that's why he lost. Cause he's like, he's just legitimately a bad person. Well, I think they're all legitimately a bad people though.
11: Yeah. Yeah.
22: At least.
11: Yeah.
22: Yeah.
4: See, it all goes back to what the definition of a douchebag is. What is a douchebag? Is it a awful human being, or is it a pathetic human being, or is it something else? You know,
5: I think it's a spectrum.
2: Yeah, but I think overall it's somebody that what's like the best way you could put it is somebody that does not follow the golden rule, but also is like just very unlikable and unself-aware. I think Charlie was right that it's like in a lot of ways being having no little to no self-awareness is a factor.
4: Definitely.
5: We are about 45 seconds out from the polls closing.
2: Whoa.
22: Yay!
2: I just want to take this 15 seconds before the timer music starts to say that...
22: okay.
2: Steven Seagal got robbed. His son Piker got robbed. And that's all.
4: It went too soon.
2: Yeah.
4: They went too soon.
2: So caller, you're going Trisha. Who do you think's gonna win?
22: Joy. I think Joy, and I hope it's a Joy versus Joy in the end then.
2: Joy to the world.
5: Scandalous.
2: I hope that's not the case because I don't want to face off against myself.
5: You mean you want to take his face off?
19: Five.
4: Oh God!
19: One.
2: That was face off. That meant John Travolta would be a good douchebag. Speaking of
5: face
4: off, definitely. We'll have to pull straws for that one after the show.
19: Final results.
5: couldn't do it. I had such high hopes for Trisha. It's Joy Trisha. Reid with fucking 68% of the motherfucking vote. God damn it.
2: I'm telling you, man. People.
4: They want joy in their life.
2: I'm telling you, I'm sticking to my theory that, like, the more the person bashes Trump, the more the people on Agenda Social are going to vote against him.
5: Well, I don't normally do this for time's sake. I do request, though, to play two Trisha clips out, because it would just not be fair to make me choose between the two.
4: Of course not.
9: Everybody knows that
5: this clip I've decided, is the caller still here? Caller jinxed me. That's what it is.
2: caller, is it your fault that Trisha lost? Is that what you're saying?
5: Yeah. It's fine. It'll be fine. Next time. We'll do a redemption arc. But I've decided to label this clip Trisha Paytas female entrapment.
10: Then I start getting fucking STDs. Oh, about a year and a half later, I find out a bigger deal STD, a big deal STD that I still have to tell everybody about today. He gave me money for medication. He gave me money, like, just on kind of on top of it, I think, more to not say anything. Like, it was very, like, hush-hush because he is, like, a more known celebrity. Again, we continue our relationship. But what made him the worst boyfriend ever, I found out I was pregnant. Things happen that caused me to miscarry. I'll just put it that way. I blame him. And the amount of stress that I went through at the time of it, I love you. Know. And I've never been pregnant. I want to.
12: You've never been pregnant? Mm-hmm. Oh my God.
10: And I was like, come at me.
12: I don't know why that shocked me.
5: Now, were you all able to follow what just happened there?
2: She got a STD from a celebrity that she can't name, and the celebrity paid her off.
5: Allegedly.
2: Alleged.
5: And she was also trying to get pregnant from said guy. She was actively trying to get inseminated to have his baby. Okay. But she's also just went on to this other podcast and is talking about how she's never been pregnant before. We'll continue.
10: Yeah, right?
12: Yeah.
10: Okay, well, I've been pregnant, not pregnant.
23: Well, why don't you think you're pregnant?
10: Because I've never gotten pregnant, so I just feel like I can't. Like, he actually, like, tries to get me pregnant. I don't have to, like, trick him or anything. Like, it's insane.
23: Yeah, I wouldn't recommend tricking dudes.
10: I think I did in the past. I don't recommend it.
23: Really?
10: But, like,
23: what did you do?
10: I think I'd be like, yeah, I'm on birth control.
23: Oh, that's so fucked up.
10: It's fucked up, but girls do it. I'm just telling people out there.
23: That's, like illegal, I feel like.
10: It's not.
23: It's not. It should be.
10: If a girl tells you to go on birth control, just don't believe her. Especially if you have money. Like, just don't believe her. Because you know the biggest one I used to tell people is like, yeah, I got the shot. I'm good for like 3 years.
23: Dude, I can't believe you did that. That's super scummy.
10: I mean, I've done like way scummier things in the past.
23: Who did you do it with?
10: Oh my God, so many people. Like famous people that I slept with, I definitely was like trying to like.
23: You're like, maybe. I just want that child support.
10: Yeah, for sure. Wow. I thought that was my way to go.
23: I applaud your honesty, but holy fuck, that's messed up.
10: It's so messed up, and like, it definitely didn't work. It just gave me like chlamydia, which it made me infertile, so joke's on me. Like, you know what I mean? Like, it was bad.
23: It backfired.
10: It backfired.
23: Big time.
10: The guy I was trying to have a baby with, like, impregnated two different people, and so I was like, well, this is my ticket too, you know? Like, let me in on it. It didn't work for me, but.
23: Oh my God.
10: Yeah. So this is baby OJ. Basically, I have a black baby by miraculous conception. Well, it wasn't miraculous conception. It's more miraculous blackception.
5: Miraculous blackception.
24: I'm going to go lay down and show them my belly.
5: But fun fact, she's actually like 8 months pregnant right now. So did she ever actually get chlamydia, which made her sterile? Was Moses entrapped by a pregnant or by Trisha Paytas saying that she was on birth control and actually wasn't? On birth control.
24: Ha ha ha ha ha ha. That kind of sounds like a lie.
25: yeah.
24: I still have no idea what this means.
5: So I kind of have a little regret now not leading with that clip, but we have to say goodbye to Trisha.
2: I don't know, man. I think that Jew one was still better than that.
4: Yeah, they're all good.
10: Like, logistically.
1: if I left right now, do I get no money or can I at least get like 2 days paid? You know what I mean? Or like 5 days because I was over here early. Like 100% serious. Those boys are fucking assholes. They're fucking immature. They're, you know, they're disgusting. They're fucking gross. Like, they're just immature people. Like, you can't change that. Like, you just can't change it. And I just don't want to be around it. I have a really good life. Like, you know what I mean? Like, I don't need to be around this. Maybe I'm just being oversensitive, but it's like I'm trying to stay in my own lane all day. I feel like I've been extremely boring on purpose all day to just stay out of people's way because it's such a high school mentality in here, and I hate it. It, like, it brings me back to that. I really don't like it. I really don't like it.
2: I only have one thing to say about all this.
14: There is no God. No God, no God, no God, no God.
1: I just want a washcloth. It's like I can't even scrub my butt or anything because okay. I have to get a washcloth. I just want it.
14: You really are friends with that monkey.
1: Right?
14: Ugh. That
6: I'm a literal podcaster.
2: I think the comment of the day is still Charlie's Spamela Anderson.
4: God.
2: That's the winner.
5: Okay. Well, I really tried to bring it, but clearly it wasn't enough. F.
2: Well,
4: no worries. Onto the
2: part two of the semifinals, and then we're home stretch after that.
4: Charlie's still there?
2: He had to go.
3: I am still here.
2: Oh, I was gonna say he had.
4: All
2: to,
4: right.
2: I was gonna say he was I going. Mean, he had to go went, find. He had to buy, go buy some of that spam, but they had it locked in the case.
3: I almost killed myself having to listen to that lady talk, but other than that, I'm good.
5: Well, Mama always said, leave an impression.
14: What the fuck are you, a cop?
2: All right.
5: No, but if you ask me again, I am.
4: Depends on how much money you got in your pocket.
2: What is that now? It's going to be Joy Behar versus De Niro, right? Is that right?
4: I believe so.
2: Yeah.
5: Yep, that checks out. So Coin Flip says it's going to be the second one, Robert De Niro.
14: Oh, I'm just getting warmed up.
4: Me and Bobby D. Bobby D and me.
2: I am the Irishman.
4: I am the Bobby D, the Irish kid. I watched Taxi Driver the other day.
2: That's
4: it's
2: classic.
4: So funny in that movie.
2: It holds up. It's a classic.
4: It is. It's actually genuinely a great, great movie. And I think everybody else other than him who was in that movie is dead from, like, drug overdoses and shit. Yeah. And Harvey Keitel, who's, like, 12 in that movie.
2: My God.
4: So.
2: Remind me, before I cut off the stream, to play Spanky's song Keitel's Lament. It's all about Harvey Keitel.
4: Keitel's Lament. Yes. Sounds like an old Norse tale.
2: So one of the old OBDM co-hosts made it before he passed away. It's fantastic.
4: Sweet. Sweet. Sweet.
2: Yes. Right.
4: Okay. Anyway, Bobby D. So we got Bobby D here. Did you know that people who talk about doing things in public are con artists? Like if they advocate for something, then that must mean that they have bad intentions, right? Like, for example, conservative male politicians who rant and rave against gays, they probably spend a lot of time with male prostitutes themselves, and they're trying to project something, you know, to hide whatever.

0: and
1: wasting
0: everybody's time about building a wall between Mexico and the States is, you know, come on, we need a lot of money for this, and we're not paying for that wall, and somehow later on they'll find a way to say that we had to pay for it. But I know the Mexicans aren't going to pay for it, just
2: Ukraine,
0: on principle.
2: Fine.
0: And so we need to really focus on other things. Harvey, Irma, I mean, total devastation. Come on.
3: This seems like a moment to me where America makes a choice. Do we come together, or do we separate further from one another?
0: Well, you would like everyone to come together, and maybe we will. I don't know. I mean, as far as Trump goes, he hasn't changed. And I was always saying, I'll give him the benefit of the doubt that he'll change or do something. He hasn't done anything, as far as I can see, that changes from who he really is.
3: What about DACA?
0: There you go. I mean, what about it?
3: He says they're going to get DACA legislation through Congress. The Dreamers are going to stay here.
0: Yeah, so he put it onto them.
3: Okay.
0: Right? So in 6 months. So we'll see what he does if it's not dealt with within those 6 months.
3: So if you were to if you were to make a bet, do we as a country, you and I are sitting here 5 years down the road, is this country more together or further apart?
0: I don't know. Maybe some miraculous things will happen where even Trump will do something that's surprising. I don't think so. But you never know. I'll even then say, okay, I give you that, but I just don't think so.
3: I spent a lot of time along the Rust Belt in Kentucky, in places that where people put all of their hope in this president.
0: Yeah.
3: And their livelihood depends on his success.
0: Right.
3: Do you feel like Hollywood, you know, those living on the coast like I do, like you do, are too disconnected, we're too disconnected from that pain?
0: I understand that people feel, even I am hesitant sometimes to endorse somebody because I don't want to, now it's just an elite Hollywood person doing that. But many of us feel that the right thing has to be done for people. And we really believe that. Someone like Trump doesn't really believe that. He can give lip service to it, but he doesn't really believe it.
3: But they disagree with you. They tell me, because I've sat with them, I've had dinner with them, and they say, he gets me, and he is standing up for me, and he is putting America first.
0: You know what the best con artists in the world say? I'm putting you first, and what happens?
2: Self-awareness a little bit?
1: Yeah, there's that.
2: He goes, you know, we as actors really care about people. We really care about people. He doesn't care about people. And she's like, well, there are people that think he does. And he goes, yeah, but that's what con artists do. They tell people that they care about people. And I actually care about people.
1: Yeah. Almost like he let a little bit too much of the behind the curtain information out slip out on that.
2: Yeah, yeah. An actor will always not lie to you.
1: Right. Yeah.
2: You know, they're so bad at it. They aren't trained to do it or anything. It's not their job. You know?
1: Wow. Yeah. Man.
2: And yeah, De Niro is right. Just sounds like he's trying out for a writer job for Kamala Harris, too.
1: Yeah.
2: What's that? Sorry.
1: De Niro's just boring, too, is what I'm realizing.
2: Yeah. Oh, he's a boring guy.
1: Do you remember when he actually was standing up for something when the Vax documentary was coming out, and he originally, they were trying to shut down the screening of it, but apparently he had a family member that was vaccine damaged, and he's like, no, we're still putting on at my film festival, and then there was so much backlash that he finally pulled the film. That's when, I think that was like a big turning point in his, if he was ever had any integrity, that was when he lost the last of it.
4: Yeah. He caved on that pretty fast in order to save Tribeca Film Festival, and that was it for him. He became a part of the empire, as far as I'm concerned.
1: Yeah.
2: He accepted the vax into his life.
1: Yep.
4: Yes, he did.
1: Opus-A-S.
4: I think on top of all that, I think what the more you hear Robert De Niro talk, the more you go, oh, I know what it is. You're really dumb. You're not like the brightest guy. Like, I honestly thought like the characters he played were always like criminal.

0: masterminds and everything. And what I'm coming to realize is that he's kind of a dummy.
1: Just like Sean
0: Penn. He's not all that bright. Like Sean Penn, too.
2: Like Sean Penn.
0: Like they're so good at mimicking intelligence, but it's only on the surface. And you just peel back a little bit and you go, oh, wait a second. You're like a functionally retarded person.
2: Hmm. Yeah, like in Heat. Well, like if you take a movie like Heat where he's like this genius bank robber type professional criminal. I watched it the other day. I usually watch it once a year. It's a habit of mine. And this view through, I was like, man, he's really like one dimensional. I used to think he was like this smart guy, but when you watch it, he's really not that smart at all. He doesn't come off as like a clever guy in that movie anymore to me. But maybe that's just me.
1: I think you're right. I haven't seen Heat in a while, though.
2: Oh, Val Kilmer's worst role. I love that movie so much.
1: Are we on to Behar? Well, JB.
2: We are on to Jables. Joy Behar.
1: Jables.
2: Jables and Bits.
1: God, I got so many choices. I'm just going to go ahead and do this one because it's one that I definitely want to squeeze in. And the rest of this will come to post in post or something, but put it on in post. I'm just going to let you guess. This is just a lot of these I took straight, unedited from the Views YouTube channel. So they're covering, this is a day or two after that guy attacked Dave Chappelle on stage.
2: Yeah.
1: And Chris Rock was there.
2: Mm-hmm. And they beat the shit out of that guy.
1: Yeah. Dude, the aftermath, the pictures of him on the stretcher with his leg just completely backwards.
2: Yeah, dude. It was like, they rocked that guy.
1: Yeah.
2: Chappelle ran up to get a few in.
1: Sorry. That was crazy. Yeah, no, the pictures was like, that guy's head was like turned around backwards and his leg was... I was like, oh my God, they really fucked that guy up.
3: Well, last night at the Hollywood Bowl, comedian Dave Chappelle became the latest performer who had to deal with somebody storming the stage and attacking him. We're happy to report that he was not hurt. And Chris Rock, who was also performing earlier that night, came back on stage for a quick encore. Take a look.
4: Was that Will Smith?
1: Whoopi,
3: all kidding aside.
1: Okay. Whoopi's about to ask, what's causing these comedians to get attacked on stage? Why are people more violent and can't take a joke? What do you think Joy Behar's answer is going to be?
5: Don't know. Math is racist.
3: I have to get the smile off my face and make me laugh. What do you think is happening? I mean, it's happening on airplanes. It's happening on street corners. People are just ran up on there.
6: Things that could contribute to what's going on. The pandemic, the opioid crisis, the fact that Trump was out there saying things like, just knock the hell out of them. I promise you I'll pay for the legal fees.
1: By the way, Joy, when she says, of course, yeah, it's Trump's fault that Dave Chappelle got attacked. But when Joy says all this crazy shit that you would think it's off the top of her head, but no, she's reading off a cue card. Of the Trump quote. Knock the hell out of him, I'll pay for the legal fees. She's reading the shit off cue cards.
6: And he had a heckler. Yeah. I mean, there are many factors involved here, but... And then Will Smith was like the pièce de résistance, as it were. But by the way, don't you love comedians? Look at how they handled it. It was great. Give that boy...
7: Good. This is not a political thing. Come on, I know you want to wrap it all into politics, but this is really about security. Like, I don't understand.
6: It happened before.
7: Will Smith wasn't particularly rightly running up on the stage and smacking Chris Rock.
8: No, yeah, but I do think that Trump unleashed some incivility, at least, in our country.
7: We don't know anything about this person that went up there. No, but wait a second.
6: You don't notice that there's a certain amount of impulse control lacking in the population
7: these
6: days?
7: And a lot of studies said that was in particular in regards to people being locked down inside, not in particular being locked down inside and staring at
6: President Trump. Trump really, he made the pandemic into like a cold. Do you remember?
1: Do you remember that? That has to do with Dave Chappelle getting attacked. Remember when Trump said the pandemic was like a cold? What the fuck?
7: People being locked down inside, not in particular being locked down inside and staring at.
6: Well, Trump really he made the pandemic into like a cold. Well, remember?
4: He handled it so poorly. We've stopped. We forgot how to laugh. Like, we became a country that, and not just a country, maybe a world, but I feel most here, that is so reactive and waiting to be offended by every single thing we look around at. My parents constantly told me, sweetie, it's not always about you. Settle. You know, like, and so there was a perspective there. Mm-hmm. And I think we've lost it. I think we've lost it because to me,
0: you might even say we're lacking joy.
1: Yeah.
2: Not here.
9: I mean, look at that face.
4: Foul to life's condition of suffering. Anytime you go, and the thing you do when you walk into a room to watch a comic is you let them do their thing. The best comics will test the envelope and cross the line to be the best comedian they can be. So you go in knowing there's going to be a couple jokes where you're like, oh, maybe a step too far.
6: Let it go.
4: That's it. That's it. You just enjoy the rest of the show.
7: Also, really quickly, cancel culture really came from the left, though. So if that's the argument that Joy's trying to have.
6: And that's specific. I'm talking about a lack of impulse control in the society right now.
10: I just think people are rude.
7: That's a security issue, though.
10: People are rude. People are just rude. And we don't know about this kid, so we don't know. Yeah. We don't know why he did what he did. So let's move on from the conversation.
6: Who stormed the Capitol?
10: And we'll be right back.
6: Remember that?
2: Stephen Colbert?
1: I love how she works that in. Whoopi's like, this is, dude, I watched so much of The View for this. I've started to like Whoopi a lot more because Whoopi has just had enough of Joy's dumb shit.
2: Yeah.
1: Whoopi will just be like, what the fuck? But yeah, I love that right at the end, right before commercial break, Whoopi's like, all right, we're done with this conversation. And then you hear Joy go, well, who stormed the Capitol? You remember that? You remember that, guys?
2: Good people on both sides. Remember that?
1: She brings up Charlottesville like 3 times a day on The View. It's crazy.
2: Yeah, yeah. How about Seattle? How about Portland? How about, yeah. Minneapolis.
0: Mm-hmm.
9: The mini apocalypse.
1: All right, that's my Joy. Round 2 Joy clips. I think we're ready for the poll and the phone lines.
2: Oh.
0: Yes, indeed. Robert De Niro, Joy Behar, not one day. Instead, 5 minutes. There we go.
1: We could just do a really long show and have a one-day poll there.
0: Hell yeah, dude.
2: Start a fire, get a chicken going.
0: Charlie, are you aware of what this crazy bastard did for his 100th episode? Have you heard this story?
11: No, please enlighten me.
1: Streamed for like 16 or 17 straight hours and had like 40 guests on or something.
0: Yep, recorded the whole thing straight.
11: Were you on crystal meth?
1: We'll talk about that off the air. No.
11: Okay.
1: I was definitely hammered for the last 2 or 3 hours. I busted the whiskey out, and that's when things got bad. Because I'd been like day drinking beers the whole day, and then I busted the whiskey out, and then the things went out of control.
11: I love it. Were you raising money for a charity?
1: I should have been.
2: He was. He lost it, though.
11: Yeah.
1: I lost it.
2: Where'd that money go?
1: I lost it in gamble. I gambled it away the next day on scratch-offs.
0: It's definitely one of the fondest experiences I had the pleasure of being involved in with these shows with abs and a six-pack.
1: That was fun.
2: It was a blast. I enjoyed a very short but modest but respectable. I would say 7 hours myself on the show. It was great. Yeah. Great time.
11: Oh shit! I thought our 3-hour show with Alex Stein was long, but that's nothing. Well, yeah. It's just getting warmed up.
2: Just a taster.
0: Yes, you got to be careful with the sir seat sitter. You sit down, I see you know it's the next day.
1: Yeah,
11: I know.
1: That number to call is 865-465-6271. 865-465-6271.
9: I still have no idea what this means.
2: It means you got 3 minutes left to give us a call and let us know who should be the bigger douche. Is it Joy Behar or Robert De Niro?
9: You understand?
11: What is Joy Behar known for? What did she do before The View? Like, is
1: stand-up
11: she,
1: comedy.
11: She's not a comedian.
1: I actually, I don't know if it would taint the voting pool, but I did pull 3 minutes of the first 3 minutes of a stand-up set of hers. Oh, good.
11: Oh, she's a stand-up comedian? Joy Behar is?
1: Yeah, she's in movies and stuff. Hello, caller.
0: Oh my god.
1: Caller?
12: Good afternoon, gentlemen. Hello, can you hear me?
1: How are you?
2: Yep.
13: Hello.
12: This is Servito, the producer, gentlemen.
1: Oh, Servito. Well, thank you.
0: What a
2: our producer yeah, also, calling in.
12: Chris, I'm also DC. I don't know how many producers you think you have, but I think it's just me, man.
1: Oh, okay. So you okay, so you double produced this episode then.
12: Just you can credit me twice. Servito okay. And DC. I'll take it all.
1: I got you.
2: Executive producer.
1: Well, thank you.
12: Yeah. I don't really have much to say. I just wanted to call in and clarify that. I've tried emailing you a couple times, and I think, like, am I being clear, or is he not reading this properly? And, you know, when I hear stories about you taking too much acid back in your 20s, and I think of my own 20s, I realize I might be staring in a mirror here trying to figure out who's not being clear. So,
1: I'll check my spam folder, I guess, because I check both the emails before the show.
12: I wouldn't worry about it at all. Just keep up the good work, gentlemen. I'm trying to start a campaign for you. Dollar a douchebag. That's all you guys are asking for.
1: Dollar a douchebag. All right. I like
2: dollar
1: it.
2: Dollar douche.
1: That's a good that's
12: dollar
1: a good
12: douche. You're,
1: I'll put that
12: you're
1: on
12: up to 56
1: sticker.
12: Now. You do six more, you're up to 64. You know, make this a thing, guys.
1: All right. I like
2: that's
1: it.
2: That's a good idea.
1: While we got you here, were you thinking Joy Behar or Robert De Niro?
13: And we're about
12: dude, I want the
13: Joy
12: on Joy grudge match, man. I want those bitches locked in a cage.
1: There's a 50-50 chance that happens.
12: I know. And to go back to the terrible Star Wars references earlier, can we get more like Hutt movies? Not just Jabba the Hutt, but like a Joy the Hutt and then a Joy versus Joy the Hutt?
1: I like it. Oh, yeah.
2: Joy about the Hutt?
1: Right, we can start working on parodies.
12: I hear the music. I hear the music. I think you're closing in on a vote. I'll let you go.
1: All right. Thank you, Servito. Salute, sir.
12: All right. Thanks, guys. Take care.
1: In the morning.
2: Hell yeah. Servito.
13: 10 seconds left.
2: Here goes my producer.
1: I never would have guessed that both the producers of this episode were the same guy.
14: 5, 4, 3.
2: 2 is 1.
14: 2.
2: Take their face off.
14: 1.
15: Oh my god. I'm serious. Oh, he's dying.
14: Stop
15: understand?
14: It. Stop it.
15: Don't look at him. It's horrible. Oh, oh my god.
16: Hot pockets and honey.
17: Survey
16: runs.
17: Says
13: it's 78% of the vote to Joy Behar. 27 people coming in. Robert De Niro couldn't cut it with the 22% that he got.
14: Wow! Incredible!
2: Douchebag. Well, Joy's got that racism going. See, Bobby D isn't racist.
1: That brings us to round 3, Joy versus... Well, no, we can need a playout clip for De Niro, don't we?
2: Oh, yeah, sure. Well, you know... Hey, how about him ripping on Trump? Bob won, no introduction.
1: Okay. There we go.
18: Welcome back. We're thrilled to be joined now by someone who literally needs no introduction, legendary actor, director, and producer Robert De Niro, to reflect on the loss of a president that he has strongly confronted. Robert, I want to get right to it. Let's take a look at your straight talk.
19: I'm going to say one thing. Trump.
1: Oh, you said it. I can't believe he said
20: you're
1: it.
20: So blatantly
2: he fucking said it.
20: Stupid.
21: This guy is should not be president, period.
22: A lot of criticism of you.
20: Fuck him.
22: Okay, well, you know, this is cable,
19: sorry.
22: So it's not an...
20: He's a punk. He's a dog. He's a pig.
21: He has no idea of what his purpose in life is, as the president should be.
20: He's a con, a b***ing artist, a mutt who doesn't know what he's talking about.
19: We have a kind of a weird, twisted president who thinks he's a gangster, who's not even a good gangster.
20: He's a national disaster. He talks how he wants to punch people in the face. Well, I'd like to punch him in the face.
1: Oh, there it is.
2: Oh. I had to hit you with the greatest hits, man.
21: Let's be nice.
19: Yeah, let's be bad.
2: He's a mutt. He's a dog. I think him and Joy grew up in the same neighborhood.
1: Yeah.
2: They should have gone up against it. They grew up in Brooklyn.
1: Oh, God.
2: Or whatever. Whatever. Bobby D. No deal, man. Sorry. Couldn't make it.
1: I wanted to play Mousetrap. You roll your dice, you move your mice, nobody gets hurt.
3: Oh, yeah, fuck you.
2: I got nipples, Greg. Can you milk me?
4: Biden's poll numbers are tanking. The Democrats.
6: Why are his numbers tanking? Why? He's doing pretty good job. Right.
2: Doing great.
5: Wow.
2: Job.
5: Wow.
1: All right. Well. So that's now we are officially at the final matchup. It's Joy versus Joy.
2: Wow.
14: Final round three.
13: See, I think I'm going to go out on a limb, and I just want to get this out into the air. I cannot help but notice that maybe this bundle of joys helped persuade the vote that people already in the back of their mind wanted to see the conclusion of. Yeah.
1: It seemed like people
13: your crafty ways, Sir Seat-Sitter.
1: It seemed like people also kind of had like not all. I mean, there were definitely some upset victories where the clips did sway people, but just the way I was looking at the socials, whether it was like Discord or especially No Agenda Social, it seemed like people kind of already had their minds made up of who they were going to vote for before we even did the show. But it's hard not to do that because you already have all these biases about like the people you hate more and who's the bigger douche.
13: But,
5: right.
2: Turns out we're all the douchebag all along.
17: Yay!
14: Congratulations!
17: I got the little fishies.
1: So who's first, Joy or Joy?
2: Which Joy is going first?
1: Wait a minute, no. Okay,
13: oh Jesus!
1: You know what? You're right too, because there was a Bill versus Bill, and that was Cretchit versus Cretchit with the bag of bills. He had Bill Gates versus Bill Nye, and they both went to the finals.
2: Yeah. Bag of bills.
1: I think you're right. I think we might have to make it because if that's two for both times that somebody brought two people with the same first name, they both went to the finals. We might have to make a new rule where you can't do that.
13: It's definitely something to consider. Definitely something we have to be as scientifically thorough about this as possible.
1: Because now, once you brought that up, now I'm thinking about it. Cretchit did get Bill Gates and Bill Nye to the finals.
13: Mm-hmm. Mm-hmm. Yeah.
2: I like being scientifically thorough. Let's do it.
23: Oh, I'm just getting warmed up.
24: What the fuck are you, a cop?
25: You are going to get down on your hands and knees.
24: I'm going to go lay down and show them my belly.
23: What a ghoul.
1: Okay. All right.
2: Final round, boys.
1: Final round. Joy or Joy, who's going first?
13: I'm sorry. I spaced on that one. It's going to be Joy Behar.
1: Joy Behar. All right, I'm going to let you guys choose from a smorgasbord of clips here, and you tell me what you want. I've got The View versus Tulsi Gabbard. I've got Joy Behar's the first couple minutes of her doing stand-up at the Gotham Comedy Club. I've got Joy Behar's political retardation supercut that I made, that I teased earlier. I've got an A and B clip of Joy Behar defending Mike Bloomberg during the Democrat primaries. I've got Joy pulls a chunk, Sink Junger, as far as like seeming to be a little too into animals. Most of these are taken directly from The View's YouTube page, presented as highlights from The View. Except the super.
0: Do you have any of her yelling at black people?
1: I think that's the closest thing I have to that is the one I played where she's yelling at the lady, calling her, saying that like the black community had my back. It wasn't blackface; it was an homage.
0: Oh yeah.
1: Okay, so yeah, I have Joy pulls a chunk, a little too much into animals. That's straight from The View's YouTube. I have Joy slices her hand cutting an avocado. That's highlighted on The View's YouTube.
0: Jesus Christ!
1: Yeah.
13: I'm gonna say either stand up.
1: Okay, all right, here we go.
14: Ladies and gentlemen, Joy Behar.
2: Woo!
6: Okay, welcome to Gotham Comedy Live. Oh, here God. We are. Where are we?
1: Here we are. Where are we?
6: Okay, so isn't it nice to be here tonight? I'm thrilled to be here. What lovely, beautiful people we have here. Lovely, beautiful. I used to teach before I did this, you know. I used to teach English to the high school dropouts in the worst neighborhood in New York. Were you in my class? It's possible. You know the kind of kids who go to jail because they set fire to their parents? Then they would send them to me to teach them the difference between who and whom. That was the job. And I would try to make it relevant. I'd say, whom do you wish to murder, not who? Then I switched over to elementary school because I figured they don't pack a piece in the third grade. You know, you're scared of them. But they'd send me to, like, this one of these goody-goody suburban schools where the kids would just snitch on each other all day long. I hate that, don't you? I come from, I'm Italian. We don't fucking snitch. Miss Behar, he said F. Miss Behar, he said F. I was like, leave me alone. I'm putting on my mascara here. They were relentless. Miss Behar, I finally one day I said, okay, who the fuck said F? Who the f-? And I got fired, you know? Yeah, well, they snitched on me, the little bastards. So you may know me from The View. Do you know The View? Well, I had to leave last year because I was getting a contact high from Whoopi Goldberg. All afternoon, I have the munchies. I'm putting on weight. I have no idea why. You know? But a lot of people would not come on the show because of me. Imagine that, a sweet thing like me. Sarah Palin, for example, would not come on the show. She told Barbara Walters I was too hard on her. Do you know who Sarah is, don't you? Oh, yeah. I said, Sarah, come to New York. We'll shoot some rats in Central Park. We'll look at pictures of Russia at my house. It'll be great. But no, she didn't want to come. And what a pathetic group is running for office now. Have you been following this at all? Like this guy Huckabee.
2: Seen this? Have you seen this?
6: You know who he is? He's a little chunky. He wants everyone to be a Christian. If that happens, who's going to do my taxes? That's what I want to know.
15: You're Jewish, right?
3: Woo!
5: I'm actually not. I'm raised Roman Catholic, but I have a great affinity for Jewish people in Israel.
15: You're gay. That's what it is.
1: All right. It's 2 minutes and 47 seconds of Joy Behar's stand-up.
0: She did talk about black people there a little bit.
1: Yeah, she kind of called them thugs and criminals more than she mentioned their race. She implied
0: that they were stupid.
1: She also made a Jewish accountant joke, so that's good.
0: Yeah.
2: It's okay, she's Italian.
1: Yeah.
7: We don't fucking snitch, we're Italians.
1: And that brings us to Joy Reid. I didn't expect Joy Reid to make it this far, so this is the only clip I have left. This is straight from the Late Show with Stephen Colbert's YouTube page, and the title is Trump something. Trump turned the Republican Party into a party that endorses Russian propaganda, basically, or the party of Russia. But on the Colbert's YouTube page, when they have Joy Reid on, the title is T asterisk asterisk asterisk asterisk because they can't spell out or say the word Trump. They had to censor the word Trumps. So it's, you see what I'm saying? Even in the title, they couldn't use the word Trump. It's T blank, blank, blank, blank.
2: He who shall not be named.
1: Yeah. I mean, it's kind of
3: who?
1: Yeah. I just thought that was interesting. God. But here's Joy Reid on Colbert. And this was right when the Ukraine stuff was kicking off.
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0: of people.
1: There are a lot of people here, yes. thanks so much for being here.
0: Always great to be here.
1: Good to see you. There's so much to talk about. And yes. you're, come on, real news person. You know, we make our jokes. Ha,
2: yeah, you're a real news person.
1: Some serious stuff is going on. Yeah. Yesterday, Secretary of Defense Lloyd Austin put 8,500 troops on heightened alert. From what you've learned, what does heightened alert mean? Have they moved from like decaf to regular? what does it actually mean?
0: I'm sure they are definitely moving to regular because it's stressful. I mean, and we were looking this up. And I think it's especially true after the previous president, who was such a toady to Putin, and and sucked up to him.
1: That takes me to my next question. What do you make of the Republicans out there who are, and there may be others, but it seems to come from the right, saying that we should be supporting Russia, that they've got a reason to do this, that why are we treating that as a bad thing if Russia goes in? Do you have any idea of where that comes from? Because it seems like a pretty big flip for the people who are worried about communism taking over the United States.
0: You know, it's interesting that, there are a lot of ways in which I think Donald Trump just exposed things about the United States that maybe we didn't want to know about ourselves. Mm-hmm. But this is the one fundamental way that he changed it. I mean, the idea that you have people like Tucker, literally, he appears on Russian state TV more than most Russian anchors do. They're playing his clips back because he's on their side. The fact that Donald Trump has led a political party that had Ronald Reagan as their previous sort of patron saint into the arms of Russian propaganda, into the arms of Russia's view of the world, that he flipped that party. I mean, there are Russian members of Congress who are getting frantic, angry phone calls in their offices demanding that they side with Russia, saying Russia's got reasonable demands and that we should give in to them. I mean, that is one way in which Donald Trump's really sycophancy to Russia has infected that entire party.
1: Joe Biden felt it necessary to apologize to Peter Doocy for calling him on a hot mic, a stupid son of a bitch. When is it appropriate for a president to call a reporter a stupid son of a bitch?
0: Can I just tell you, I feel like this Republican crowd could not have survived Lyndon Baines Johnson. I mean, Lyndon Johnson used to say, come in here, I'm on the toilet. I need you, member of Congress or senator, come talk to me now. I'm going to flush before I'm done.
1: Like, right, total power play.
0: Total power play. I mean, this guy was vulgar. I mean, I'm sure he called people much worse than a son of a bitch. I mean, the idea that there's...
2: Yeah, he did, but I don't think you're going to mention that, Joy. He said a lot worse than that. Why don't you talk about what else LBJ said? She made him sound cool. She didn't bring up his blatant racism.
3: Wasn't he the one that ushered in the welfare?
2: Yeah, and he his quote of
3: no man in the house and all
2: no
3: that?
2: No man about the house, and when he was introducing that type of legislation, he said, we'll have these N-words voting Democrat for the next 100 years, was his exact quote.
4: Joy Reid called Clarence Thomas an Uncle Tom.
2: Yeah, exactly. God. Joy Reid.
5: I don't think Trump ever pulled his dick out to people in the way that Lyndon B. Johnson did.
2: Yeah.
5: He'd be like, hey, check this out.
2: Oh, God.
5: You know what time it is? You know? Look at my watch.
2: Back to Joy Reid.
6: Here, let me read this to you.
0: Much worse than a son of a bitch. I mean, the idea that there's the snowflakery about people who love to say, let's go, Brandon. Mm-hmm. But it's like, oh, my God, you can't call Peter Doocy. You can't. I mean, really? Grow up, y'all. Come on. That's not the worst thing a president. John McCain has said worse.
5: Oh, yeah. John McCain, defending Biden. Woo.
2: John McCain's never been president, for one thing. And second of all, this is a woman that spent 4 years on TV crying and bitching and being a snowflake, to use her term, about everything Trump said. And now she's like, y'all can't even handle it. You grow up, everybody.
0: The worst thing a president. John McCain has said worse. Get
2: John
0: over
2: not
0: it.
2: President.
0: These are adults. They're all adults.
1: We have to take a quick break.
2: Yeah.
7: Right. Let's be nice.
2: All right.
3: Oh my goodness!
2: I guess that's time to poll.
8: I don't know who created Pokemon Go, but I'm trying to figure out how we get them to have Pokemon Go to the polls.
2: 865-465-6271. Give us a call for the last match of the night.
3: Polls are live over at noagendasocial.com. This is the last one. It's the joy
5: have
3: and joy.
5: Pokemon. Have Pokemon.
4: Joy versus Joy. Who hates Joy. Black people most?
5: Who's the biggest shill? Who knows? Uh-oh.
6: We just got to catch them all.
2: Caller, did you Pokemon go to the poll?
9: Yeah, I'm going to the poll. And I'm voting for Joy Behar because she's been around longer. She's a bigger fucking douchebag. Although Joy Reid's, goddamn, is a close second. Like, seriously, like, you couldn't have picked two worse cunty douchebag women for the battle of the douchebags.
2: Yeah.
6: Because you're a cunt.
9: Yeah. Well, and trust me, I know. Given who I was married to for 25 years, yeah, I know some pretty nasty cunts. Oh boy,
5: top shelf douchebags. Ooh.
9: However, only famous to me, not famous to anybody else.
3: Now, caller, do you think it'll be a close race?
9: Like, I don't know. I haven't even. To be honest, I haven't looked. To see what it is going to be, because I need to vote. Somebody stole the phone I was listening to it on, probably because she's listening too.
2: A close race? Why did you have to bring race into this?
3: Oh, you're right.
9: By the way, Phoenix called this like at the very beginning. She says like, yeah, it's going to come down to the lack of joy, who's a bigger cut? And, you know, Ty goes to the woman who's been doing it longer and is more irritating, as far as I'm concerned.
2: Tom Starkweather said the same thing before the show started. He said it's going to be Joy versus Joy. I think a lot of people were thinking, we could have avoided this by having them on the same side of the bracket, so that it was impossible for them to face off. Maybe that's what we do.
9: I think you wanted it anyway. I think that made for the best radio because it extended it out for the length of time. It'd be really easy. All the other polls would be really easy. So you actually set it up the right way so that you get the maximum entertainment for it. As a fellow podcast producer, I approve of that choice.
3: Nice. And we are about halfway through this poll, ladies and gentlemen. You got about 2.5 minutes left. You can still get over there and vote.
9: Yeah.
2: So the caller's going Behar.
9: Yeah, go vote early, vote often. Yeah.
2: And Pokemon Go to the poll. Yeah.
9: Pokemon Go.
2: I was just going to say, this is totally unrelated, but as a side note, on Twitter right now, Epstein Island is trending and vaccine injured is trending. So I'm not sure like somebody fell asleep at the Twitter censorship wheel or what, but...
9: Yeah, no kidding. Having those things actually out, clearly the AIs aren't doing their job.
2: Yeah.
9: Right? The algos.
10: How weird can I be?
9: Yeah, exactly. Yeah, well, I don't know. People have been asleep at the wheel at Twitter for a long time anyway. It's just a question of how long it's going to take to fail. There is no such thing as too big to fail for social media networks. Those jamokes need to freaking just go away.
5: Huh? What's Twitter? Never heard of it.
2: #vaccine
9: exactly.
2: Injured.
11: Super sudden death.
5: Oh my God! Is it?
9: Is it really sudden death?
2: No, that was just vaccine joke.
9: Really?
5: So. Syndrome. Why? Super sudden death syndrome.
3: Oh my God.
9: Yeah, exactly.
4: Everybody hurry up and vote, but neither of the Joys care if you have ID or not.
9: No, like, clearly they don't. Yeah, I mean, exactly. Like, yeah, let's make it, 33% and 333%. I mean, why not? I mean, if all the votes are fake anyway, right? So, why does it have to add up to 100%?
2: The points don't matter.
9: That's right.
5: Yeah, Sir Seed Sitter fixes all these, it's all fixed.
9: Well, of course. Yeah,
3: We're about 30 seconds out.
2: Call her anything else.
5: 30 seconds.
9: No, I'm good. I'm happy to, participate in this shit show and may the best or the worst joy win.
2: Thank you, caller. We love you.
9: All right, bye.
5: Thank you, caller.
2: Bye. Bye-bye.
5: Oh, my God. So close.
2: Oh, wow.
11: Final results. Survey says...
3: I see. How did this happen? Oh, no. Somebody waited to the very last second.
5: Oh, my God.
3: I know what you did. And with 50-50, Joy Reid and Joy Behar are the winners. And a it's super sudden Joyce. Death.
2: Oh my god. What the fuck? So now we are at
5: Super sudden death.
3: Right.
12: Super sudden death.
3: What did we do last time? I don't remember.
2: Last time I think we played, well,
5: we played an extra clip.
2: We played an extra clip for each of them and just put up another poll.
5: Yes.
2: I think. It was,
5: do you have
2: was
5: another
2: it?
5: Clip
2: Adam
5: for
2: Conover.
5: Both of these guys?
2: I don't have any more Joy Reid, but I can do. I can find. Well, you know, I can find something on the fly while I play a Behar.
5: Yeah. We'll sum it up. Yeah, just do one clip of each, and then we'll do another poll.
2: I think I had some extra Reid clips that I ended up just not clipping down that are still bookmarked. So.
5: That's great. 26 people voted. 50-50. 13 versus 13 votes. Wow. But it was Booberry. Do you remember who was that had the one vote lead right
3: it
5: before
3: was
5: somebody evened it out?
3: It was Behar.
5: Behar was on.
2: Behar was up, and then one person snuck in
5: at the last second.
2: All right.
3: I was actually considering voting because I you know because I'm posting the polls, I don't get a chance to vote on them, and I almost grabbed the Behind the Schemes account on Podcast Index. Not social. Just to vote to make it not be a tie.
2: Oh, but that's real election meddling right there if you did that.
5: Yeah,
2: that's
5: we can't true. Vote.
13: I was thinking about that.
5: Oops. Want everybody to know that we don't vote.
2: All right, here's Joy Reid, everybody. This is Joy Reid blasts Nicki Minaj.
0: And people like Nicki Minaj, I have to say this. You have a platform, sister, that is 22 million followers. Okay, I have 2 million followers. You have 22 million followers on Twitter. 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You got that platform. It's a blessing. It's a blessing that you got that, that people listen to you. And they listen to you more than they listen to me. For you to use your platform to put people in the position of dying from a disease they don't have to die from, oh my God, as a fan, as a hip-hop fan, as somebody who was your fan, I'm so sad that you did that. So sad that you did that, sister. Oh my God.
2: That was the whole clip, and that was straight from the MSNBC YouTube channel.
4: God wants you so vaccinated.
2: Good. Oh. Okay, and then Behar, do we want the political retardation supercut?
5: Yes.
2: The Joy borderline bestiality, or Joy cuts her hand trying to slice an avocado.
5: The avocado hand. Oh God.
2: I'm very tempted. The avocado one is funnier.
3: Very tempted
2: than
3: by the bestiality.
2: Charlie, what do you think? Was a fan favorite.
4: Why don't we let Sir Seat Sitter pick, since he knows the best? Which one's the funniest?
2: I would exclude the avocado one just because it's funnier saying it than it actually is listening to it.
4: How about the compilation of her political retardation?
2: All right, and then I'll put the other ones in post then.
14: You're my hero, or they say Shiro these days. In many ways, I was having Zooming with some friend of mine the other day, who's a big, you know, Zooming. Democrat, left of center. And he said, I just can't stand her. And I said to him, you are a sexist. To me, there is no reason, the only reason you don't like her, I said to him, is because she's female. Even Trump himself seems to be encouraging the comparison. Look at this photo from a recent rally. Okay? This is, he's got them raising their hands, making a vow that they will vote for him. And on the right, you've got them giving the Hitler salute. I mean, the comparisons visually are not good. It's ludicrous to me. I mean, the things that come out of their mouths, one of them said that they thought that George Bush
15: was a Nazi. Yeah.
14: And then you think, how dumb is this woman? Just remember one thing, she will be voting. She will be voting. Let's not forget that Trump has been accused by multiple women, over 15, of sexual assault. We're in the middle of this Tara Reid accusing Biden of sexual assault. Are we supposed to believe her just because she's a woman? People know him, and they know the gaffes, and they know that he screwed up with Anita Hill, and they know that he's touchy-feely and he didn't mean it. Someone said to me at one of my shows, how come Donald doesn't go after the new girls at The View? I said, I think he's scared of us.
5: Yeah.
13: I have a hard time clapping for everyone can do whatever they want. But the Clintons made hundreds of millions of dollars. I mean, if you want to talk about people making money off of politics, that's a slippery slope for all parties.
14: The Clintons were the president of the United States for 8 years, and his wife was the secretary of state and ran for president.
13: The Clinton Foundation got Saudi money that is highly nefarious, and it doesn't exist anymore.
14: Only Republicans are allowed to make money in this world.
13: No, not at all. We're capitalists. We actually like when people make money, unlike Democrats.
15: No, I will say.
14: That's a good one. Since I'm sitting here in a velvet jacket, making a very good living. Thank you very much. I think a woman's place is in the resistance. The woman won the election.
16: When we were already out of the gates talking.
14: She did win.
17: But you know, we asked her. She did win. She won the popular vote.
13: She won the popular vote. But we don't elect presidents of America with the popular vote.
14: I get that, but the numbers are still there.
13: Because it's a lot of people still enthusiastic. And I was trying to explain, because one of my producers this morning was saying, why do people love him so much? And I was like, sometimes it's not just that they love Trump so much. It's that they hate the same things Trump hates. That's what's going on.
14: Black people,
13: well.
14: You mean? And immigrants?
13: No, I mean.
14: Who do they hate? Who do they
13: you
14: hate?
13: Know what? You know what? Joy, I really come here every day open-minded just trying to explain it.
14: Okay.
13: And it's not a fun job for me every day.
14: But who do they hate?
13: I know you're angry.
14: I get that you're angry
13: that Trump's president, like a lot of people
14: are. I'm angry about every single thing he's doing.
15: Bye, y'all.
5: Bye, y'all.
2: We'll be in there going, bye, y'all. I had to include
5: that. Nice. Yeah.
2: Well, that's the, there you go. That woman, dude.
5: This woman,
2: Joy Behar. Is,
4: all right,
2: I knew I had a winner on my hands when I picked her for sure. Joy Reid,
4: here we
2: I could
4: go.
2: Take
4: we'll
2: her
4: we'll crack open this poll one last time, and it's Joy on Joy.
2: So help me God, if somebody makes this thing a tie.
5: If it's a tie, then
2: if this is
5: neither
2: a tie,
5: of them win.
2: If this is a tie, then yeah, I mean, I'm fine with that. We just add an extra episode we have to do before we get to the Champion 8. Just eliminate them both.
5: Part 6.5.
2: Yeah.
5: 6.B. Yeah. Oh, boy. Polls are open, folks. Joy Reid versus Joy Behar.
2: I guess I'll open the phone line one more time. 865-465-6271. Jeez.
5: Oh my god.
15: Oh my god.
4: Oh my goodness.
5: What a joyful final.
18: I don't want to start a fight right now, but I'm standing up and saying, this is the last time I'm doing your show. Yeah. I don't wanna make a big deal out of it. I don't wanna get threatening, but this is the last time I'm coming on your show.
14: All right,
18: show.
14: If you insist.
18: Yes. You know, when they announced the Joy Behar show's going off the air, all of America said, she has a show?
14: You're right. Who is she again?
18: Yes. This was right up there with Ellen DeGeneres announcing she's a lesbian. Yeah.
14: Maybe I should do that.
18: Oh, my God.
14: We think that'll help if I announce I'm a lesbian.
18: Yes. I'm going to announce I'm a lesbian. But see, I couldn't because lesbians get women.
14: That's true.
18: Yeah, so I can't say.
14: So how are you going to do that?
18: So it wouldn't be believable in my case.
14: Well, you have a beautiful wife. I mean, you don't do justice to your sexual magnetism.
18: Yes, well, that's because I don't have a penis. Yes,
14: you still
18: that's
14: don't?
18: A whole other story.
14: You still
18: I was going to do that on your next show, but I guess we'll never get to that.
14: We won't get to that. Not on this network,
18: you know,
14: no.
18: If after September 11th, Osama bin Laden became your guest host, he never would have been found. He could have been here for years. And, you know, he'd be like, your friendly. He'd be there with the turban.
14: He didn't wear a turban.
18: Yes.
2: Make sure to break the record on that. He did not wear a turban.
4: She has to correct him.
19: He did not wear a turban.
2: Oh,
4: she's so unlikable. Oh my god.
5: Not great. Maybe the worst ever. All right, we got 31 people who've already voted. We got 2 minutes left.
2: Oh, that's more than voted in the original, I think.
5: Yeah, people got excited. They want to be the vote changing group.
2: Super sudden
5: destiny is fun. On the line, people.
4: Ask them if they would like to read the greatest script in the world.
2: Yeah.
5: We all agree that if it's another tie, Steven Seagal just wins.
2: Yeah, just by default, if we have another
5: tie. Just by default.
20: Hi, Carolina. Can you see my outfit? I guess I'll give you a little sneak peek of my video outfit. I wore this.
5: Oh my god, Nestworks already has jammed out a Joy vs. Joy final sudden death image.
2: super sudden.
5: That is
3: 1 minute out.
5: Awesome.
3: One minute out.
2: I like how Joy's there with Donald Duck.
5: Yeah.
2: Amazing. All right, 1 minute, guys.
5: Oh my goodness. 865-465-6271. You have less than 1 minute to say hello. And
2: we're
5: tell
2: finally
5: us what you think.
2: Going to figure out
21: the champion is
2: who the champion is.
5: Hopefully. Le champion.
2: I do agree. If they tie again, we should either just nobody wins or Steven Seagal wins.
5: Let's do that. I like that.
3: Oh shit! I don't know, man. It'll be tight.
5: Thirty seconds.
3: 30 seconds out.
2: Uh oh, 30 second warning. Up in the clock, in the corner, up on the clock.
5: Time is running out.
22: This was about me.
23: The greatest ending to a script ever.
5: Who wrote it?
23: I did. What the fuck? They tie, and I win.
24: Hot Pockets and Honey Buns.
25: Here it is, right? The Bible tells us that.
21: Congratulations!
26: Sudden death!
3: 67% of the vote, ladies and gentlemen.
27: Survey says
3: Joy Behar is the winner of Battle of the Douchebags, number 6.
21: The champion is...
2: Oh, Behar.
5: Joy Behar.
28: Do you think that I'm going to take fashion advice from a drag queen?
29: Well, honey, my sister, you better take... Listen, Joy, you better take it from somebody.
2: Here's RuPaul grilling Joy Behar.
5: Nice. RuPaul's so funny, dude.
2: Yeah.
4: Even RuPaul thinks she dresses like shit.
2: I also got Matt Gaetz grilling Joy Behar here. Or actually just grilling The View.
30: Douchebag.
31: Tweeting about him, they think he's very thin-skinned, but that's another story.
32: Well, I mean, this is The View, aren't we all?
33: I have another question for you.
31: No, not.
2: See, the best part of that wasn't Matt Gaetz calling everyone on The View thin-skinned. It was Joy's reaction going, no. No, we're not.
5: No, I'm not thin-skinned. That's really mean of you to say that.
32: Yeah. Why would you say that? Wow.
33: I have another question for you.
31: No, we're not.
2: No, we're not.
5: That laugh. The little giggle she does after he says that.
2: Well, that wasn't Joy laughing. That was, it might have been Whoopi or something, but because Joy goes, no, no, we're not.
5: Somebody does
2: oh,
5: a little
2: you
5: weaselly
2: dumb bitch.
5: Laugh.
2: Oh, you dumb bitch. All right.
5: Well, the chat seems to agree. She deserved it. We're all happy for her. She's a douchebag.
34: You're a cunt.
2: All right. Well, with that being said, boo. Well, Evish, thank you, Joy, for another thrilling battle with douchebags. You got behind the scenes tomorrow?
35: Yeah.
5: That's right. We've got a Behind the Schemes tomorrow night at 7:30 Western Pacific or whatever, 9:30 Central.
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2: And of course, the links to find his books and his website and his podcast, Macroaggressions, will be linked in the show notes. What do you got coming up soon, Charlie? Anything crazy?
4: I got Tommy Chong coming on.
2: No shit, really?
3: Ooh,
5: really?
4: Yeah.
3: That's cool.
4: We're talk about prison reform. 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Thanks, guys. Thanks for having me. This was so much fun. This was the best.
2: Thanks, Charlie.
5: This is awesome. And if you haven't read, yeah, read The Octopus of Global Control.
4: Please do.
5: Do it.
2: Yeah, I recommend that to anybody not only trying to dip their toes into all the conspiracies they've been missing out on, but it's a good red pill to give to a family member that might be, you know, open to it. For sure.
3: Yeah. I got a copy of it here. It's on my shelf in the other room.
4: Right on. Thank you. I appreciate that.
2: Thank you, Charlie. And thank you to all the listeners. Thanks again to Sir Vito and his alter ego, DC. And I'm going to check my spam folder and see why I'm not getting his emails. He did. He donated twice. That's why. And under different alter egos, so I didn't even know it was the same guy. Crazy. But yeah, thank you again, Sir Bimrose. Thank you, Adam and John. And everybody that called in, voted.
3: Yeah. Yeah, everyone, especially the people that voted. That's what makes it fun and exhilarating.
2: And thanks to Joy Behar for just being a big old sloppy cunt all the time.
5: Douchebag.
2: Fuck. All right. Thank you again, guys. Thank you, everybody.

0: serious. You understand?
1: I really need to understand how you do what you do.
0: Thank you for your courage.
2: I'm a literal podcaster.
3: She's saying literal or little podcaster?
2: I'm like, well, what did I do? That was so bad.
4: I am a little podcaster.
5: Little podcaster.
6: Little podcaster.
7: What the fuck are you, a cop?
8: What a ghoul!
3: okay, I promised I would let Lavish hear this beauty that Chris Spanky Hughes made with Midnight Mike. I think was the audio engineer on this. Keitel's Lament.
9: What is this?
3: This is Spanky.
10: Oh, it's the best.
3: Yeah, you've heard it. Yeah, yeah. This is
10: it's so funny
3: about Harvey
10: Keitel. It's a great song too.
3: Fantastic. Yeah. Here we go. Spanky, Keitel's Lament.

0: Beautiful. Beautiful.
1: Beautiful man.
0: Oh, God. That was Chris Banky.
2: He humanized Harvey Keitel in a way that most people just cannot do.
0: And it's just like the opening line to that song, especially before you know it's about Harvey Keitel. It's like craziest way to start a song. I've done so many bad things. And it's so catchy. Underage girls great watch song. Me whack off on the side of the road.
2: Yeah.
0: Yeah. That little, like,
2: I remember the first time I heard Mike play that, I was like, wait, what? I didn't understand the Keitel part. I was what are we listening to? What are we talking about?
0: The part where I realized it was Keitel is when he says, I didn't even get it at the Jodie Foster part. The part where it connected in my mind that it was Keitel is when he says, you're going to be okay, say the goddamn fucking words. I was like, oh, okay. And then it started to fall into place, but yeah. Anyway. Yeah, Blowtorch is in the chat. What's up, Blowtorch?
1: It's not cool to be named Harvey these days, you know?
2: No.
0: Yeah. Well, anyway, guys, I think we did it. I think we're good.
2: Right on.
3: Are we clear of the NA stream?
0: Yeah. I think we'll return you to your regularly scheduled programming, and I'll play these clips in post over on the Abs in a Six Pack stream. If anybody wants to hear the post clips, go to podtard.com.
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0: 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Just take me a couple seconds to switch the transmissions over. But, yes, good night, and thank you for your courage in the morning and all that.
4: Thank you for your courage.
1: Good night, and good luck.
0: Thanks again to Nestworks.
5: Godspeed.
0: The God-tier on-the-fly art.
1: Yeah, thanks, Nestwork. You're a son of a bitch, man. Thank you, man.
0: All right, I'll see you guys. See you stream.
4: Absolutely incredible.
6: Yes. We asked Joy for an elite wish list for guests on her birthday show, and the only one you wanted is joining us right now. Oh my gosh. Please welcome from Conan, as well as his own Emmy nominated Hulu special, Triumph the Insult Comic Con!
7: Go ahead.
8: Oh, yes. Okay. Thank you, bitches, for not talking too long. No, it was nice down there, actually. That was me.
6: I'm pregnant now.
8: That was me humping your leg. I kind of like it down here. What? I'm taking a little time to enjoy the view.
6: Don't take too much time down there.
8: Okay, I'm back.
7: All right.
8: I've got all these jokes. Oh, my God. Joy, someone else is down there.
7: Don't bite me.
8: All right. Harvey Weinstein's down here. I'll never work in this business again. No, I kid, Harvey, it's okay, right?
7: Yeah.
8: I mean, I don't know if it's okay, but, no. You know, comedians have to make jokes, right?
7: Yeah.
8: Harvey, you just have to wait it out, okay? That's how it works. I mean, sexual harassment with a powerful man, the jokes are going to happen. You just, you know, weather it. In a couple of weeks, it'll blow over. And before you know it, you'll be president of the United States.
7: There you go. You're killing, Triumph.
8: You're killing. Okay, but now I have to make fun of you.
6: Nobody wants to make fun of my birthday.
8: You look beautiful.
7: Wait, you dropped your cigar here.
8: That's how it works. Oh, that's the act.
7: Oh, I'm sorry. Never mind.
8: Joy.

0: ahead.
1: No, you do. You look beautiful. You have a certain lunch lady who won the lottery, Violet. Just gorgeous. And look. Look at this beautiful skin. Look how soft. I can't believe how soft her skin still is. It's as soft as your interview with Hillary Clinton. No, you have so much going on, Joy. You're getting better. You have that gas bag book, right?
0: Yes.
1: About Donald Trump. Oh, right. Trump is going to hate your book so much when somebody finally reads it to him. Now, let me get this straight. You hate Trump, but you also went to his wedding? I mean, who are you, Melania?
0: I went to his other wedding.
1: I know. Okay. It's a joke. Now, your other hero, other than me, Bernie Sanders.
0: Yes, I love Bernie.
1: You know, you actually... He wanted to be here today.
0: He did?
1: Yeah, but unfortunately, he was out having his suit unpressed. Where's that dog named Bernie? I want to stoop him. I want to do the same thing to the dog, Bernie, that the DNC did to Bernie.
2: Oh. Look at a dirty dog.
1: Okay, let's talk about Joy's career. Now, Joy, here's another one you're going to boo. Joy hasn't been in many movies, but her breasts have won 2 SAG awards.
0: Good one. That's right.
1: Okay. All right. They like the plays on
0: okay. I like that.
2: Hey, they're beautiful, though.
0: Beautiful.
2: They're beautiful.
1: She's been in a lot of movies. She was in, what was that one with Jason Sudeikis? House, what?
0: I don't know.
1: You don't remember?
0: I don't remember.
1: Okay,
0: Hall Pass.
1: Hall Pass, and you were in that Manhattan murder mystery,
0: yeah.
1: And you were just in Woody Allen's TV show, Crisis in 6 Scenes, on Amazon. Yeah, not good.
0: No.
1: That was a show. That show was so bad, even Mia Farrow called it the single worst thing Woody's ever done.
0: Oh, that's a good one. Thanks to Triumph. I want to thank you. We're done with this bit.
3: Douchebag.
0: Tweeting about him, they think he's very thin-skinned, but that's another story.
4: Well, I mean, this is The View, aren't we all?
5: I have another question for you.
0: No, not. I study a lot of the sex habits of animals.
6: Yes. She really does.
0: The male rhino mates. Has 30 days of foreplay.
7: Yes.
0: So that's my kind of animal. Listen to this. The bonobo, right. Which is a kind of a monkey.
7: It's a monkey, bonobo.
0: A bonobo, right, that's it. That's how you say it, a bonobo? Bonobo? Oh, okay. They are the only species that have face-to-face kissing. They do French kissing and, wait for it, oral sex.
2: Okay.
0: Hello? I mean, these animals are fascinating.
2: What happened?
0: The elephant has a...
2: amazing.
0: Up to 66 pounds and 3 feet long. That they can rest on them like a leg.
2: God, you guys.
0: Or use them to
6: scratch. That's a human size.
0: They can use them to scratch hard to reach places.
7: Yeah.
0: Like a back scratcher.
7: Yeah.
0: Picture that. Look at Megan. Anything about sex, Megan turns purple.
2: No,
0: even
2: not,
0: if it's an animal.
2: It's not that. It's like, I'm not, I mean, elephant. I mean,
6: Wasn't it fun to say?
8: This is the beauty.
6: It was a lot of fun to say.
2: Listen, I watch C-SPAN, man. But
0: oh, wait,
2: whatever gets you going, Joy.
6: Hold on.
8: Yeah, go ahead.
0: This is the antechinus.
7: Yes.
0: It's a marsupial that, this is so great, that has sex until it dies. The last few weeks of life, they have sex for up to 14 hours at a lifetime, over and over and over again, until their bodies break down and they die. That's the way to go. That's the way to die. It's brilliant. Come on, you learned something.
2: This is thrilling. I mean, fascinating, you guys. Amazing.
0: This stuff is so
8: we'll be
0: great.
8: Right back.
9: As you can see, Joy Bear is back. But she has a warning, and I think you should all listen up, because it's important. Go ahead, Joy.
0: No. Well, why I was out.
9: Why were you out?
0: Because Saturday night, on my way to the event at the retreat, I stabbed myself in the hand with a knife. I was trying to desperately eat something, so I was trying to open up an avocado. And I stuck the knife into the pit to get it out. Steve says, why don't you use a spoon? All right. And I stabbed myself. Well, I never had pain quite so intense. It was awful. But the reason I'm telling this to you, I always, first of all, I fall. I'm very accident prone. Steve says I'm an auto terrorist. Like, I do it to myself. But apparently there is a syndrome called avocado hand.
6: Yes.
0: I know, it sounds real. It's real. And the doctor said, oh, we get this all the time. Yeah. And bagels also. So anytime you're holding the item and you try to cut it, you can get
3: this. You could risk bagel.
0: So what happened was, I guess there must have been an infection. They put me in the hospital overnight.
6: Yes.
0: Every 6 hours, I'm on a drip, antibiotic drip, et cetera. And now I'm better. My finger was, I said, doctor, I need this finger.
6: Whenever you find yourself
0: cutting... Because you can lose it, by the way.
3: Whenever you find yourself cutting something where this is the something and this is the knife, it's probably just a dangerous approach. But we do have... We thought this might help you, too. I got you a safety glove.
6: Oh, that's good.
3: Because, girl, I would not... In a little avocado thing.
0: Oh, that's very nice of you. I think it could go through... I was thinking, instead of this, I'm going to leave the dicing to Rachel Ray, and I'm only going to buy ready-made guacamole.
6: Yeah.
0: That's it.
6: Yes.
0: Thank you.
7: I was shocked when I texted you and you were in the hospital.
0: Yeah, then
7: I was shocked.
0: And Meryl Streep apparently had this, too.
10: Oh, people always make this mistake because people think, oh, I can open things like this and I'll hold it, or I can take the top off and then I'm going to get the... No.
3: This movement is never
10: This movement with a knife.
0: A pointy knife.
10: And it's your hand. Underneath,
0: it's just stupid.
10: You know, just assume you know what can happen.
0: Yeah.
10: Poop can happen.
0: Well,
10: if you don't take that, scoop it out with a spoon. Yeah. Nobody's going to know you're using a
3: spoon.
10: Famous
3: last words said Steve.
10: Right.
3: Okay. Use a spoon.
0: Yeah. Use a spoon.
10: Yeah. Now, speaking of history being made.
11: Jaden Martell, who plays Jacob, first of all, he's just like insanely kind and so smart and also such a cool kid. I've been like going to premieres and like seeing him and going to like different press things, and he always shows up and he just like looks like he stepped off the cover of a magazine. He's always wearing like the coolest stuff. I think Jaden actually wins the sweater game here with this with the pink shirt and the lines. It's just it all lines up.
12: I just heard two things.
13: My will.
12: And then there was...
11: Again, always looking for ways composition-wise to get more than one actor depth-wise into the frames. You have a couple things. You have Blanc, who is absorbing all this. You've got Marta, who is watching Blanc because she's very nervous. She's trying to, at this point in the story, kind of fool him. And then deep background, you've got Noah Segan, which is always fun to have Noah Segan in the frame. And then Harlan looking over it all as the portrait. A little technical thing. When we started shooting the movie, we didn't have the painting. It wasn't done yet. We had done a bunch of revisions to it, and we just didn't have artwork that we were happy with yet. So when we actually shot this, and every single shot that you see in the movie that has the painting in it was a green screen. We just had green inside the frame. And we had some amazing effects guys who went in there and comped. We took like a high quality photo of the painting, and they comped it in for every shot.
14: Not crazy.
11: Also, Daniel Craig wasn't there for the entire shoot. He just did all of his stuff on a green screen stage in one day. Now it's not true. Daniel was so dialed in. It's funny that in this scene he's not talking at all, because I'm about to talk about the, like the last 30 minutes of the movie where he just talks the entire time. And Daniel showed up to shoot those like last 30 pages and had the whole thing memorized like it was a stage play. He just had it down. He could have done. I ended up like throwing out all my little shots and going for longer and longer takes so that I could just give him runway so that he could just keep going, because he had it down, and the longer you gave him, the better it got.
15: You know, a lot of people there have been some people who had some objections to some of the powers that you showed with the Force in the movie. That wasn't me. But the truth is that you didn't do this in a vacuum. You wrote a script that you showed Kathleen Kennedy, and you showed the people at Lucasfilm and the story group. And there's a big group of people that sign off on the idea and what you're going to do. It's not like you in a vacuum saying, I'm doing this. You know what I mean? So can you sort of talk about the collaboration with Lucasfilm and with the key people that where you're pitching your ideas and getting feedback?
13: It was a very collaborative process, and that's and I wanted it to be. You know, that was kind of the whole reason I moved up to San Francisco for a few months while I was coming up with the story. I mean, I really, you know, I love Kathy. I really fell in love with Kiri Hart and Pablo and all the folks in the story group up at Lucasfilm. They are just the smartest, coolest people whose hearts are so in the right place for all this stuff. So, I mean, when I moved up there, I wanted to come in. I would come in a few times a week. I would just dump everything that I was thinking of on the table with these guys, and we would try and be really just thoughtful in terms of working through it all. And, I mean, the truth is, more than anything, more than holding me back, they gave me permission, I guess, to try stuff that I might have otherwise self-edited out of fear. They were really like, I don't know, they were just wonderful creative collaborators, I guess. But yeah, it is. It's a very collaborative and an incredibly thoughtful process. Every single thing that's in the movie, there's all of us just, you know, we give up a lot of thought as to, especially the big stuff. I mean, you know, we grew up with this stuff. We love it dearly. It means a lot to all of us, obviously. And so, you know, we want to get it right.
14: Two more women are coming forward today claiming actor Steven Seagal sexually assaulted them.
16: He closed the door and approached me from behind. He started kissing my neck and taking off my clothes. I was in shock.
14: Regina Simons broke down as she accused Seagal of raping her 25 years ago when she was 18 and working as an extra on his film On Deadly Ground.
17: She says she was invited to what she thought was a rap party at Seagal's house to celebrate the end of filming. But when she got there, she claimed she was the only guest.
16: I was not sexually active, nor had I ever been naked in front of a man before. I froze.
14: Simons claims after Seagal raped her, he had the nerve to offer her money.
16: He put his hand on the door and asked me if I needed any money. I said no and ran for the door.
14: Fabiola Davis was 17, a minor, when she went to Seagal's hotel room in Beverly Hills for an audition.
18: Steven approached me and said that he would like to act out a romantic scene to get a sense of our chemistry. I felt uncomfortable because I was in my bikini, and I shyly expressed this. However, instead of respecting my boundaries, Steven slipped his hand underneath my bikini top.
14: Several other women have accused Seagal of inappropriate behavior, including Juliana Margulies, Jenny McCarthy, Portia de Rossi, and Inside Edition's Lisa Guerrero when she was an aspiring actress.
18: The second that he touched me, I did scream that this audition was finished. And I was very surprised. He repeated calmly, "This audition is finished," and just sat there as if nothing had happened.
14: The two latest accusers took part in a press conference at their lawyer Lisa Bloom's office. They are not suing. They say they just want their stories told.
19: Listen carefully, Mr. Seagal. Some things are more important than money.
20: Steven Seagal has denied all allegations of sexual misconduct in the past. He did not respond to our request for comment on the latest accusers.

0: We have a guest speaker today who will challenge our perceptions of physical beauty. So please welcome action star and hero, Steven Seagal.
1: You got a problem with me? I'm your worst nightmare. I have no fear of death. More important, I don't fear life. I'm a big action movie star, and people are pretty stoked on me. And then I put a picture of myself up on the internet, and I had my shirt off, and I said, "Do you think I'm ripped?" And some people commented saying I didn't look ripped, that I was fat, and they called me Steven Saboom Boom. And so I put another picture on the internet, and I thought people would be stoked on me, but they said I looked like a fat turd, and they said I wasn't buff. Body shaming isn't cool, and if people shame you on the internet, you have to make sure that you stay strong and tell everyone you're proud of how you look like this.

0: It's all the same cliche shit they said when we were kids, they now say as adults, right? They're like, oh, you watch too much TV, it'll rot your mind, or you can't learn anything from television. But that's not true. You can learn a lot from television. For instance, without television, I would have no idea that Steven Seagal is out of his fucking mind. Or alive. I also didn't know that. He has a show. It's not a scripted show. It follows around the real Steven Seagal, and every episode begins with him looking in the camera and saying, I don't know if you knew this or not, but for the last 20 years, I've been a cop. And you're like, what did you just say? I thought you'd been making shitty movies for the last 20 years. What are you talking about? You watch the show, he has the most unlikable quality in a human being, which is that he is an expert in everything. Literally, if a dog walks by, he's like, that's a Shih Tzu boxer hound mix right there. And they're like, how do you know that? He's like, I've been working with dogs for like 35 years. Then a helicopter flies by. He's like, that's a HUB-106. And they're like, how do you know that? And he's like, I've been flying helicopters for like 47 years. Then he does the thing, though, that everybody does who knows something about everything. Everybody has a friend, no matter what you're doing. They know the history of it all. They know every topic, every fucking fact. If you're eating dinner, they're like, you know, forks are from the Roman times, and they would sculpt them out of bark. And you're like, will you shut the fuck up and let me finish this, please? Seagal will do that, too, but you know he's making it up. He'll be like, you know, they also call that helicopter a Skippy. And they're like, why? He goes, listen to it. Skip, skip, skip, skip, skip, skip, skip. That's bullshit. You made that shit up. No, seriously. It just blows my mind. It really does. That everybody in this room, everybody, has this real world possibility in their lives. All of us. We could go tonight, if we wanted to, tonight. You could go to Louisiana. You could start a fight in a bar. And there is a real world possibility that Steven Seagal will arrest you. Isn't that insane to you? I've lost sleep over this shit. I mean, that's crazy. That's literally like if you leave here and you roll through a stop sign and then Sylvester Stallone is like, hey, roll it down. And you're like, get the fuck out of here. You work here? He's like, it's my passion, yeah. Will you say Adrian or something? Nah. It's nuts. You have to watch this show. He panders to every group according to race, knowing full well there's a camera crew following him around. He doesn't give a shit. If you're white, he's like, how's it going? All right. And then to black people, he's like, what's up, cuz? And they're like, hey, what's up? I'm holding you down, so holla if you need something. Okay. And then to all Latino, Spanish-speaking people, he insists on speaking horrifically broken Spanish, even if they start the conversation in English. If they're like, hey, yeah, I called 911, thank you for coming. The thing is, he's like, ah, hola. Mucho queso. Like, I think my English is way better than your Spanish, man. And he's like, no, gracias. No. And then to all Asian people, he bows, regardless of where he meets them. If you're Asian and you cross Steven Seagal's path, he's like, yeah. And you sit and they go, hey, I was born here, you dick. Like, you don't have to do that. And he's like, sorry, I've been doing martial arts for like 85 years. He trains other cops in hand-to-hand combat. I think that's infuriating for those cops. It's not like we're hanging out. We're like, hey, man, do you want to do like a couple shots and then go down the street? Steven Seagal is teaching people how to throw punches. And we're like, okay, let's fucking go. No, it's you're a cop and you show up at work and they're like, we're going to go over hand-to-hand combat today so you can protect yourself if you're in a really dangerous situation. You're like, oh, cool. Who'd you bring in to teach us? Like some Navy SEALs or Green Berets? And they go, no. We brought in Steven Seagal. And you're like, are we shooting a fucking movie this week or something? Like, mm-mm. Okay, I'll pass because that's ridiculous. I don't want to be a part of that. That's literally like if you're like at NASA and they're like, all right, future astronauts, we're going to go over space exploration. And to get us started, why don't you welcome Captain Kirk? Come on out, man. And you're like, is he qualified to do this? And they're like, oh, you've seen him do all that shit. Yeah, he knows what he's talking about, man. He's been up there. They show him teaching people how to fight. It's horrible. He's bloated now. He doesn't have the same range of motion. He's like, everybody line up. If somebody throws a punch, you can block it like that. And then you can kick him in the throat like that. Are you kicking a child in the throat right now? Some people's throats are down there. I like Havarti cheese the most. What's your favorite?
1: Jokes about it, like during the Oscars, and I don't know.
2: Is there a third pizza?
1: You're so not good about this. Okay, let's go to your stupid. I don't like this segment. Just for the record, fan advice is a stupid segment.
2: Why?
1: We can do it. It's so dumb. What's the point?
2: To give advice to our fans.
1: But that's like when people run out of ideas and they start doing Q&A. It's such a dumb segment.
2: It's so not. It's
1: like
2: fun.
1: We have nothing
2: sometimes
1: to fill the time.
2: Okay, well, what you want to talk more about? What, Brokeback Mountain, a movie from fucking like
1: it's
2: 10 years ago?
1: It's like a lazy podcast.
2: A lazy podcast. You don't do anything for it. You just show up. We do all the work.
1: Oh my God. Yeah, right.
2: How am I wrong?
1: I always contribute. You never have, like, you just recycle H3 content on Frenemies. You're saying I do all the work, but I'm telling you I don't like all the stuff you do. I'm just kind of go with it because I'm like, okay, I guess this is what you want to do, but I have to start saying no because some things are just not good ideas. But
2: why are you attacking me?
1: You asked me. You said tell me, and I'm telling you. Like, just because you guys come up with everything doesn't mean it's good. It's recycled.
2: If you have ideas, I'm all ears.
1: I watch H3 Live, and we talk about the same thing, and I'm happy to talk about it.
2: It's not always like that. It's happened before. I agree.
1: It's happened a lot.
2: It didn't happen last time, did it?
1: The title was like pregnancy announcement, which is I'm happy to talk about the pregnancy.
2: We talked a lot about the pregnancy.
1: It's not an announcement. You weren't announcing it.
2: Sometimes I forget what I've talked about, honestly.
1: But you're saying you have all this crew that does all this work for you and nobody could remember that you talked about that 2 days prior?
2: I agree. Somebody should have said something. But I feel like you're so angry about this.
1: I'm literally not, but it's so funny.
2: Are.
1: I'm not. I'm angry when you say something.
2: You need to admit when you're angry.
1: Ethan, I promise you, this is really gaslighting. I go to a lot of therapy right now and this really is. When I say I'm not angry, I'm not. I'm not angry. If I was angry, I would like leave or something, but I'm not. But you telling
2: me
1: I'm angry.
2: You're upset or something. You're not upset
1: or
2: angry? Okay. Right.
1: But it is like frustrating when you think you do all this work and like think, oh, we're doing all this great stuff. And it's like, it's not that great sometimes. A lot of it is. And I like appreciate all the work you do and stuff like that. But it's also like not that great. I don't get input on like people we hire, like all this stuff like that. I don't get
2: people
1: I don't,
2: we hire. Why would I ask you about people I hire?
1: Because it's Frenemies and you take the budget for paying the crew. That's what you told me.
2: We are producing the show and I'm taking a cut. I feel like that's beyond reasonable.
1: All
2: beyond
1: the highlights.
2: Reasonable.
1: 5%.
2: Yeah.
1: 5%. Do you realize how much 5% was of our last one? That should be enough.
2: I giving
1: it's
2: you
1: crazy.
2: 50% of all the members, even though we work and do all the work.
1: You don't think 5% is like enough for the
2: 5%
1: producing the show?
2: And the highlights was what we agreed to at the beginning, and that's what it is.
1: Oh my God. Okay. If you think that's what it's worth, okay.
2: It's worth more than that, to be
1: all
2: honest.
1: All right.
2: With you. I feel like the deal you get is super fair. And I feel like you're gaslighting me, to be honest, saying that you're not like frustrated about
1: but
2: that.
1: But I'm not.
2: That's
1: gaslighting
2: not
1: is telling someone how they feel, and you're telling me how I feel, and I'm telling you I don't feel frustrated or upset. How is that gaslighting you? I'm not feeling this way.
2: Okay.
1: I wouldn't show up. I wouldn't come here.
2: You can be upset and still show
1: but
2: up.
1: But I'm not upset, and that's
2: okay.
1: What gaslighting
2: all right.
1: Is because you're
2: okay.
1: Saying I'm gaslighting you
2: I'm
1: by
2: gaslighting
1: saying
2: you. You're not upset. You're perfectly
1: oh, wow.
2: You're in a perfect condition right now.
1: Holy cow, that's crazy. I just don't see what you just did. That's really
2: what
1: crazy.
2: Did I do?
1: We have to end it now. Like really.
2: What did I do?
1: We gotta stop for real. But, even what you just said was you're right, Trisha. Everything's fine. That's insane. Like the fact that you did that to me is like
2: it's
1: insane.
2: It's not insane. I shouldn't have to walk on eggshells around everything
1: okay.
2: I say.
1: All right, Ethan, I'm asking to end this.
2: You can leave anytime, Trisha.
3: One of the things that got me about this whole thing was people trying to blame Trump for it. And I know this is controversial, but I don't blame Trump. I think in many ways, Trump is similar to climate change in that I don't think you can pin any one storm directly on climate change. But you've got to admit that climate change has an effect on increasing the probability of these storms. And I feel like Trump is the same thing. I don't think he's the cause of any of these things. But he does in some way raise the temperature enough that we'll see more of these things happening. What I have started realizing, and it's a scary thought, is that I disagree with people who say Donald Trump inspired this shooter in New Zealand. For me, I feel like Donald Trump is inspired by the same things as the shooter in New Zealand. They're products of the same white supremacy. They believe the same things. You know, and Donald Trump will, and these people will run around always saying, oh, he's not a white supremacist. Yeah, but all white supremacists think he's a white supremacist. You know? Well, I'm just saying, if Beyonce and Justin Timberlake think I'm a great dancer, then I'm a great dancer. I mean, it's weird to say that I'm not. But he really is, he's a product of that. And that's scary because, you know, when you think that he's the figurehead, it makes it almost easier. You just go, if you just get rid of him, then the problem is gone. But I honestly believe that Donald Trump is a product of white supremacy. He's a product of that fear that has been instilled in many white men in America and in and around the world who have been led to believe that they're constantly under assault and that they're being replaced and their place in this world is at risk. You know, believe they're being replaced by black people, Mexican people, Jewish people, whoever they're being told. But it's a weird fear. It's a weird feeling that they have. They believe they're losing even though they're winning. And it's hard for many of them to see because they are winning. But like in America, people would always argue, yeah, but you look at how jobs have declined. But look at this guy. He's in one of the best countries in the world to live in. So what is his argument? Genuinely, what is his argument? You start to realize that it isn't only economic anxiety. There's a larger narrative that's being spread online to a lot of white men in a very similar style that ISIS spreads its message. And that is that, hey, this is your true destiny. This is what's happening to you. You should be afraid, and this is how you can fight back. And I think Donald Trump is as inspired by that message as the shooter was. And that's why he needs his Jeanine Pirros on TV to help him figure out how he feels about things. That's why he's so stressed when they're not on the air. I think so. Baby needs his biddy.
4: People who don't want to get vaccinated are not a homogeneous group. They have different reasons why they don't want to get vaccinated. Some of them just need more information. Some of them have understandable suspicions about how quickly things were done. And some just need a little coaxing. But there are some, and I believe it's a substantial proportion of the remainder. There are about 75 million people who are eligible to be vaccinated who have not gotten vaccinated. Many of them are really almost for ideological reasons, because it's no accident when you look at the under-vaccinated states and those places where you're having surges of virus more so than in any other part of the country, it's very heavily weighted towards red states as opposed to blue states. And that really shouldn't be, Trevor. It should not be. This is a public health issue. And as you said very appropriately a moment ago, the common enemy is the virus. There shouldn't be the divisiveness that we're seeing. We're trying our best to convince people, but you reach a certain point where you almost hit a wall that you're not going to get to a certain group of people. And that's where mandates come in. I mean, no one likes to mandate people to do things that they may not want to do. But sometimes for the greater good of society, you have to do that. You know, the same thing like seatbelts and things like that we do. Right. You have to do it.
5: There is no denying that Saudi Arabia isn't playing ball with Joe Biden. And you know what? You can say what you want, but this would have never happened to Donald Trump. Never. No one was ever ignoring Donald Trump's calls. Yeah, because if you ignored Donald Trump's calls, you didn't know how he would respond. Maybe he'd send an angry tweet, or maybe he'd just like ban your country from everything. You don't know. That's why I bet in these situations, Biden actually wishes that he could hire Trump to step in as president wildcard, you know, just keep everyone on their toes. Because if Trump was calling, you best believe the UAE, they'll be racing to pick up the phone. Ah, Mr. Trump, we're here, hello?
6: Too late, Ahmed. You made me wait two rings. We're bombing the UAE and the UFC just in case.
7: While I have a certain sympathy for people who pretend for a living and will be anything you want them to be for a paycheck, I'm pretty sure there's a name for that kind of thing. What makes Penn even worse is he really seems to be a true believer. This self-important actor-activist who seems to lack a sense of humor or awareness has traveled to every pseudo-socialist shithole trying to give credibility to wannabe dictators. It reads like a who's who of crackpot South American strongmen. Raul and Fidel Castro, Hugo Chavez, and Nicolas Maduro. There doesn't seem to be any anti-West leaders he won't put his arm around for a photo op. He even met up with officials from Saddam Hussein's regime, and his bizarre interview with El Chapo was widely ridiculed for showing him up as the useful idiot he is. Unfortunately, he doesn't seem to have learned his lesson, and he's still singing the praises of dangerous left-wing presidents. Penn is no titan of the acting world. In fact, some of his performances are embarrassingly bad. He only has a mediocre talent for acting, but he does have charisma. And there's nothing worse than a charismatic man with bad ideas. See Manson, Jim Jones, or Che Guevara. It all starts in fun and games, but usually ends up with a lot of people dead.
8: Like, this one's on you, dude. Oh, who's got the Buku Dolores today?
9: Uno Dinero.
8: What have you got, Mr. Buckman?
9: I got a cigarette.
8: I got Uno Nicolai.
10: Hey! You guys had shirts on when you came in here.
8: But something happened to him, man.
10: Come on, Spicoli, just put the shirts back on. You see that sign?
9: No shirt, no shoes,
10: no dice. Right.
11: This guy's been stoned since the third grade.
10: Yes?
8: Yeah, I'm registered in this class.
10: What class?
8: This is U.S. history. See the globe right there.
10: Really?
8: Hey. May I come in?
10: Oh, please. I get so lonely when I hear that third attendance bell ring and all my kids are not here.
8: Sorry I'm late. It's just like this new schedule's totally confusing. Yeah, I know that, dude.
10: Mr. Spicoli.
8: That's the name they gave me. Hey, you're ripping my car.
10: Yeah.
8: Hey, bud, what's your problem?
10: No problem at all. I think you know where the front office is.
8: You dick! Wait a minute, there's no birthday party for me here. Oh, Mr. Han.
10: What's the reason for your truancy?
8: Just couldn't make it on time.
10: You mean you couldn't or you wouldn't?
8: Well, it's like a full crowd scene at the food line.
10: Food will be eaten on your time. Why are you continuously late for this class, Mr. Spicoli? Why do you shamelessly waste my time like this?
8: I don't know.

0: like that.
1: I don't know.
0: That's nice. Mr. Hand, will I pass this class? Gee, Mr. Spicoli, I don't know. That's nice. I really like that. You know what I'm going to do? I'm going to leave your words on this board for all my classes to enjoy. Giving you full credit, of course, Mr. Spicoli.
1: All right.
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1: Please leave your message for...
0: Yeah, but Between Two Ferns does interviews that are, like, silly and, like, they're a big budget show. This is a guy doing a show where he talks to, like, some very important people.
1: Please leave your message for...
2: Hi, this is Gilbert Gottfried, and I just watched that podcast, Abe and a Six-Pack, and it was the worst. It was the worst shit I've ever watched. It just shows anybody can have a podcast, and even by those standards of anyone having a podcast, this one was shit. It's like, it's stupid, it's boring, it's a waste of time. And, you know, there are two-year-olds with podcasts that are more worthwhile listening to than that. It's just, don't waste your time. Really, really avoid it like the plague.

Although Admiral Byrd's American expedition to the South Polar regions may well claim to be the biggest thing of its kind ever attempted and ultra-modern in its equipment, you'll notice they still rely on the husky dogs for certain aspects of the work. Film supplies with which to record the work are just one item in a most elaborately planned expedition. It includes 12 naval vessels, 4,000 men and a number of planes. Expeditions have been sent, or are expected to be sent, by Britain, Australia, Norway, Chile, Russia and the Argentine. But Admiral Byrd's will surely be the biggest. 18 years ago, the American Admiral went south like this. The film record of that time provides an amazing contrast with the comparatively luxurious equipment of today. But the icy polar weather will not have changed. And they'll be using Little America as a base again. The plan being to survey the whole Antarctic continent. Scientific objectives are said to include meteorological study and minerals, perhaps uranium.

0: Antarctica. What the fuck is going on down there? And why, if you... So, like, there are military bases down there. Like, lots of countries have military bases down there. And if you show up in Antarctica, they will kill you. They will shoot you in the head. They'll, like, as you're, like, if you just start... If you just take a boat to Antarctica, get off and start walking around, they will kill you. Like, I saw some, like, the conspiratorial part is like, oh, there's something under the ice out there, and there's, like, an underground civilization or the remains of Atlantis, that kind of thing or whatever. But, like, the part that's not really debated is, like, yeah, you cannot go to Antarctica. Like, you can't go there. They'll shoot you.
1: Yeah, so I've heard of people... I don't know if it's immediately they just execute you. From what I've heard, they're like, leave, get off. Because you can't privately make your way to Antarctica.
2: What is it, hot?
3: It's cold.
4: Damn
3: cold.
4: God damn, it's cold.
5: Damn, that's a cold-ass honky.
6: The date is August 10th, 2023. I'm here with Noah, Abs in a Six-Pack, the long-lost co-host. It's episode 203, and this is a new, live, cold and chilly son of a bitch.
7: Abs in a six pack.
8: This is a new live son of a bitch.
9: This spit nipply out. I mean nippy out.
10: What am I saying? Nipple.
9: There is a nip in the air though.
11: Antarctica is the coldest place on Earth, containing 90% of the planet's ice. It looks almost like an alien planet, and there are some who think it's hiding proof of aliens themselves.
12: I can't feel my fingers anymore. I lied. They're numb.
13: Maybe you should wear these extra gloves. My hands are starting to get sweaty.
12: Extra gloves? You've had this pair of extra gloves this whole time?
13: Yeah. We're in the Rockies.
12: I'm going to kill you.
13: What?
12: I'm going to kill you! I'm going to kill you, Lloyd!
13: Calm down!
12: Right now, I'm going to kill you!
13: Harry, you got that crazy look in your eye!
6: It's Abs in a Six-Pack, episode 203, and it is cold in here, dude. Did you shut the door when you came in, Noah?
14: I don't know, man. It's really chilly.
6: It's fucking freezing. Hang on, you didn't shut the door, did you?
14: I might not have.
6: All right, hang on.
14: Why don't you go check?
6: Jesus Christ. Okay, now, it's not so cold in here anymore. Did you notice that?
14: I did notice that. I also noticed that the wind kind of stopped before you shut the door, which is just a crazy coincidence.
6: Blame the latency. Yeah, it's the latency, probably.
14: Yeah, that's probably what it is. Or sound equipment.
6: See that? So you'd opened at the same time that time.
14: Yeah, it did.
6: Yeah.
14: Almost a little bit before. So weird.
6: Oh, shit. Now, okay, hang on. Let's try that again. What's up, man?
14: Not much, dude.
6: It's been a while.
14: How are you?
6: I mean, it's not been a while since I've talked to you, but it's been a while since we've been on the show. I think it was Dreams with Spencer and Lorian. Dreams 3, maybe you were on? You told that whole story, about all these blue people, or the blue things in the sky. Everybody got sucked up into a vortex. It was a good story.
14: Mm-hmm. Yeah. It was a good dream. It was a good time.
6: Good time.
14: I'm glad to be back. My life's been a little bit crazy, which is why I've not been on.
6: Same. My life's been crazy enough. Yeah, and I'm still not. I skipped last week. Crazy and lazy. That's like, that's the two.
14: They go hand in hand.
6: Yeah. I forgot to boot up this shot collar, so I got to do that. That was the one thing I forgot.
14: Yeah, you should do that, man.
6: Yeah, all right.
14: This is an advanced way to improve your active vocabulary. I mean, I think it's pretty extreme. It shows your devotion to becoming a better broadcaster.
6: Yeah.
14: I don't think many broadcasters would do this. I think David Letterman would have been even bigger if he had come up with something like this and done it on the show.
6: Yeah, well, he needed a shock collar for all kinds of reasons.
15: Wear a shock collar.
14: Yeah, what phrases would Joe Rogan have his shock collar program to shock him with?
6: It's entirely possible.
14: Have you tried DMT? For sure.
3: He says like a lot too. He probably says it just as much
14: he
3: as
14: does
3: I would
14: say
3: do.
14: Like. Yeah. Oh, more.
4: Put a shock collar
14: sure.
4: on you to get you in line.
14: In California, there's no way he doesn't say like more than you do.
3: That's true. I think that's a fair assessment.
14: Yeah.
3: All right. Well,
14: anyway,
3: well, I get this.
14: I admire your devotion to this bit, and I think it's pretty awesome. So, just for the if the viewer, just their listener, doesn't know, doesn't understand at this point, Chris has a shock collar that he has had programmed to shock him every single time he says the word like.
3: And that's why we're in the same house and not the same room, because if he says like, I'll also get shocked, and nobody needs that hassle.
14: I don't believe I'm as bad with it as you are, or you used to be. But I definitely you would get shocked a few extra times, and I felt that
3: I've started
14: I
3: to realize
14: it out
3: that,
14: to make sure that he wasn't just lying to us, y'all. I'm fact checking here. I'm doing science, and it hurts like a motherfucker. Let's be honest. Like, I mean, at least unless
3: but
14: you
3: it's a weird
14: you
3: kind
14: turn
3: of hurt,
14: down
3: right?
14: The
3: it's
14: shock
3: not,
14: percentage.
3: It's not real pain. It's more just uncomfort because the, like the
14: it's
3: electric
14: pain. It's just it's like tenths of a second pain. It's electricity. So
3: yeah,
14: it's
3: but
14: going
3: it feels weird.
14: Light,
3: it like goes
14: basically.
3: Down your neck and into your arm sometimes. It's like, yeah, it's.
14: I mean, you would know this better than I. I only tried it once, and I said, "Fuck that." So definitely RESPECT, man.
5: We were joking around again, sir, and it went too far, just like it always does. Someone always gets hurt.
3: Well, let's open the door back up and talk about Antarctica. It's
14: Oh god.
3: It's fucking cold as fuck out here. But we have come we're actually broadcasting live from Antarctica because I know I told you this, but I don't know if I told the people this. There are no phone numbers you can dial. There's no phone numbers you can dial in Antarctica. You can't actually get a hold of anybody there. And so that made me think, is this place even real? And I got on a little paddle board. You know those little paddle boats that two people pedal? They have at state parks and stuff. You rent them for like $10 an hour, maybe $12 an hour. And I got on one of those. I only had one person to paddle, so I had to steer extra hard on the to the left to make up for the left paddling. I made it out here. I'm here. And then what I did is I had the Green Berets, the guys that killed Bin Laden. I had them kidnap Noah and drag his ass over here.
16: What is it, hot?
17: It's cold. Damn cold.
3: It's damn cold out here.
17: Damn, that's a cold-ass honky.
3: Cold-ass honky out.
17: God damn, it's cold.
14: Yeah, this episode will contain lots of descriptions of the cold, I suppose.
3: Yeah.
14: So.
17: God damn, it's cold.
3: Or not even descriptions, just how cold it is.
14: Well.
3: Damn cold or god damn, it's cold.
14: That'll play a part for sure.
16: What is it, hot?
17: It's cold. Damn cold. Cold.
3: Real cold.
14: It's cold.
3: Well,
14: real cold. Super cold. Some might say.
3: I thought it'd be fun to maybe start with what the History Channel does best, which is sci-fi wrapped in the sci-fi and craziness with a little bit of truth in there, but mostly sci-fi wrapped under the umbrella of history.
14: Hey, it's entertaining.
3: And I'm talking about mainly. There's a couple shows, but mainly I'm talking about. Well, you know what? Not even Ancient Aliens. How about we start with William Shatner's show? Remember that one?
14: Mm-hmm. That was a good one.
3: We covered it in the episode. We first, like, 10 or 12 episodes, I think we covered Harp and Chemtrails with Caleb. And this one is the same show. It's William Shatner, The Unexplained.
18: On the bottom of our planet lies the frigid land of Antarctica. Coldest and most inhospitable continent in the world. Stretching over 5 million square miles, Antarctica is covered in ice sheets that reach more than a mile deep. The average daily temperature is negative 49 degrees Fahrenheit, and wind speeds can reach over 100 miles per hour. Today...
3: Now, we just had 81 miles per hour the other day?
14: We did. Many apartment complexes got destroyed. I heard from someone who drove down one road in Knoxville, and they saw a roof of a store had landed into a house about, you know, a football field away and destroyed their house. Yeah, 80 miles an hour.
3: And this is 100. So,
14: on a daily basis.
3: Yeah. So what would your best thing
14: in
3: to
14: the winter? Like, I'm assuming.
3: Yeah. Well, it's always winter there, right? Isn't that the idea?
14: No, they have summer. We'll get into that later.
3: Okay. Well, anyway, back to Shatner then, I guess.
18: The only inhabitants of this barren landscape are scientists who work in research stations scattered across the continent. Mainstream geologists have long believed that ancient humans never settled on Antarctica because of its hostile climate. But incredibly, in 2016, satellite images revealed a curious formation emerging from the ice that some researchers believe could be a man-made pyramid.
4: Recently, there have been a number of reports of pyramids, huge great pyramids, in Antarctica. They jut out of the ice and snow, and they look perfect, just like those in Egypt. But they dwarf those in Egypt, like the Great Pyramid. One has a perfectly square base that is 2 kilometers square in each direction. Is it possible, therefore, that our ancestors did actually reach the Antarctic continent and perhaps even settle there?
18: A man-made pyramid beneath the Antarctic ice? If such an incredible notion is true, then it naturally begs some questions. How was such a massive structure built on Antarctica? When was it done? And by whom?
4: Antarctica, we have been told from the geologists, has been under ice for many millions of years. However, there is evidence that it could have been free of ice, certainly in certain areas, until perhaps 4000 BC. There are a large number of stories from Polynesia of so-called culture heroes who reached the Antarctic continent. A French academic by the name of Argonne put together all of these different stories in a book titled Out of Antarctica.
3: Wouldn't it have been better if his name was Garg? Or Guh, maybe?
14: Probably, yeah.
3: Because his name was Argoyle, so if his name was Guh, or just the letter G, really, it'd be Gargoyle.
4: Academic by the name of Argonne put together...
3: His name could be Guh.
14: I mean, Gargoyle is a pretty cool name.
3: Or his first name could be Garg. Middle name, Oi. Last name, Oil. Gargaloilo. Gargaloi.
4: There are all of these different stories.
3: Oh, by the way, so all the stalling was... I did get the shock collar working now.
14: Is it?
3: Yep.
14: Have you been shocked yet? Where's
3: I have not.
14: Shock counter at?
3: I have not said like yet since I got it turned on.
19: Oh my God.
14: I'm going to need you to pay attention to the number of shocks throughout the show. I want to know.
3: I think I did just say. Actually, did I just say like? This is how we test it right now.
14: There you go. Is it working?
3: I forgot to plug the power into the second laptop that had it, so I think it just died.
14: Oh, okay. All right.
3: Because it did not shock me, and then I looked over and the screen was black. But guess what? I did get to use this sound drop for the first time in a while.
19: No!
4: Stories in a book
14: it's
4: titled
14: a great one.
4: Out of Antarctica. The Polynesian people's stories describe this strange land with these white rocks that come out of the water, which are icebergs, and other creatures such as seals and penguins, and seem to describe an area that we now know as Antarctica.
3: Oh, fuck. Okay.
4: The
3: yep, we're back in action there. I just got shot.
4: This was the place of the ancestors. And they said, this is where we came from originally. Why did they believe this if this was untrue?
18: Is it really possible that the coldest place on Earth was once warm enough to be inhabited by humans?
3: Okay. We're working.
18: In
3: we're back in extra
18: people. German geologists collected core samples from deep within the frozen Antarctic seafloor in order to analyze what the continent's climate might have been like thousands of years ago. What?
3: Can we just appreciate how nice William Shatner's inflections are?
14: He's a wonderful speaker. I mean, he's world-renowned for a reason, specifically for his voice.
3: Have you heard his musical albums?
14: Yes. I believe you've shown them to me, Chris.
3: That's all you need to know about William Shatner. He covered a two-disc double album from everything from Ozzy Osbourne to Queen to, you know, everything.
14: He's a fine guy.
3: And he did not sing for one word of any of it.
14: He just spoke. It's a spoken word cover of music.
3: Talked his
14: way through. I mean, that alone.
3: Yeah, amazing.
18: What they discovered was astonishing.
19: In the case of that expedition in early 2017, we used a very special seafloor drill rig that hasn't been used before in Antarctica. So when we used this special drill rig and the sediments came up, we saw immediately more than 60 different taxa of plants, similar to something that you would find in a rainforest, in a temperature regime that was similar to what we today know from northern Italy. And finding that

0: forgetting how cold it is out here. Yeah. Okay.
1: Yeah, somehow I stopped noticing the wind blowing throughout the entire clip. It fit pretty well.
0: I don't see. Well, the problem is it's cold as fuck. And you don't. It's like the noise isn't the issue as much as it is the shrinkage. You know what I'm talking. Oh, fuck. Ah! Well, I said it. I got shot.
1: Did you say it? Yeah. I don't remember you saying it.
0: Let's look back at the transcript. Yeah. Yeah, no, I said it. What was I just talking about?
2: What is it, hot?
3: It's cold. Damn cold.
0: That's what it was. I was saying it's not actually the noise of the wind of Antarctica when we have that door open. Because you remember what it was like when we had the door open.
1: Yeah, sure.
0: It's like it's windy. It's how like just windy as shit. Oh, I said it again. I turned the shock level up as high as I could. Okay. Yeah,
1: I'm not noticing you say like when, you know, that goes off.
0: Fuck me, dude. Anyways, what I'm saying is we open the door out here. We feel it. It's cold. It's cold as shit.
1: Very cold.
0: It's not the wind.
1: -140, the noise, I believe, is the average temperature in Antarctica.
0: Yeah, it's not the noise that we have to worry about. It's the freaking shrinkage. You know what I'm talking about? The shrinkage.
1: It is.
0: Dude. Yeah. So, I think everybody knows what we're talking about. This is the most important factor when it comes to Antarctica is the shrinkage.
3: I was supposed to see her. She wasn't supposed to see her.
1: The average temperature.
0: Well, let's do a hit.
1: Antarctica is -71 degrees.
0: That makes your dick shrink.
1: I was off there. Oh, for sure. That makes your dick go inside of you.
0: Yeah, so like because we're really about facts and fact-based research here, so I figured we go back in our history books. Everybody learned this third, fourth grade, common knowledge. The Seinfeld episode where Jerry has to help George about his shrinkage issue.
3: I was supposed to see her. She wasn't supposed to see me.
4: So what?
5: Well, ordinarily, I wouldn't mind. But.
4: But what?
5: Well, I just got back from swimming in the pool. And the water was cold.
4: You mean shrinkage?
5: Yes. Significant shrinkage.
4: So you feel you were shortchanged?
5: Yes. I mean, if she thinks that's me, she's under a complete misapprehension. That was not me, Jerry. That was not me.
4: What's the difference?
5: What if she discusses it with Jane?
4: Oh, she's not going to tell Jane.
5: How do you know?
4: Women aren't like us.
5: They're worse. They're much worse than us. They talk about everything. Couldn't you at least tell her about the shrinkage factor?
4: No, I'm not going to tell her about your shrinkage. Besides, I think women know about shrinkage.
5: How do women know about shrinkage?
4: Isn't it common knowledge?
5: Elaine!
4: Elaine!
5: Do women know about shrinkage?
6: What do you mean, like laundry?
5: No.
4: Like when a man goes swimming afterwards?
6: It shrinks?
0: Yeah, so even Elaine didn't know about it. See, that's I'm gonna tell my grandkids that Jerry Seinfeld was George Washington.
1: Not a bad plan.
0: Mm-hmm.
1: If your goal is comedy.
0: No, I think he would have made a great George Washington.
1: Jerry Seinfeld would have made a great George Washington.
0: Not playing him in a movie. I mean, in real life. Jerry Seinfeld would have made a great George Washington.
1: I suppose if Jerry Seinfeld was George Washington and George Washington wasn't George Washington, then George Washington would be Jerry Seinfeld.
0: Dude, get what that motherfucker some Jerry wooden Seinfeld teeth. He's going to be great. He's going to be a great George United Washington.
1: States. Yeah. Yeah.
0: Do you want to hear some more History Channel or do you want to save that for later?
1: What's it about? Like, what are we getting at here? Are we just describing Antarctica?
0: First of all, we heard Shatner describe that, oh my God, it was crazy that there were different types of landmasses in Antarctica because there used to be greenhouse level conditions to have plants

0: grow.
1: Remember, that was kind of the, that was kind of the Shatner, that was the basic pitch from Shatner.
2: Mm-hmm.
1: But there's more of that. And then, like, there's some ancient aliens. That was just the unexplained. There's also ancient aliens. Oh, shit, I said it again. Why do I always say it a second time?
2: I don't think you did say it. I don't think you said it the first time. I think
1: did.
2: This thing is just
1: no, I know I did. I know I did. I've been able to recognize it.
2: Okay. I guess I'm not paying attention.
1: Ah.
2: See? You didn't say it.
1: No.
2: You didn't say it. It's
1: delayed. It's delayed by about 5 to 10 seconds minimum.
2: I mean, that was more like 20 seconds. If it was based off the first time.
1: See, you just said like, you just said it like 3 times.
2: I just said it. I mean, just now. I didn't say it 3 times. I said it once. And it's hearing that?
1: Well, I turned you down. I don't think it is anymore.
2: I was going to say, turn down the microphone. Not volume, but, you know.
1: That is not comfortable. That is not comfortable. I can just tell you that right off the bat.
2: I know. It feels like someone's like jabbing needles into your neck, but not piercing the skin like, somehow.
1: Gosh.
2: It's like, it's a very odd. It's like, I said it a couple times.
1: I said it. Fuck. All right. Let's move on from Shatner. I mean, are we done with Shatner? I think we're wrapped.
2: The nipples are very hard to answer your question.
1: Oh, good.
2: Let's get back to it.
1: Sorry. It really just takes me out of my
2: headspace. Yeah, I bet this is not shocked. I don't think this makes for a good podcast. It's a good bit, but I don't know about the audio part, you know, the listening experience.
1: I just have to get back on track. I just have to get back on track
2: every now and then. It derails the conversation to say the least.
1: All right. Here's how we get back on track here.
3: Is this the real life? Is this just fantasy? Caught in a landslide? No escape from reality?
1: Pretty good, right?
2: Absolutely.
3: Too late.
1: Too late.
3: My time has come. Sends shivers down my spine. Body's aching all the time.
1: Goodbye.
3: Goodbye, everybody. I've got to go. Got to leave you all behind and face the truth. Mama. Oh. I don't want to die. I sometimes wish I'd never been born.

0: wonderful and lightning. Very, very frightening.
1: See, that's how we do the show from now on. We just play music, or we play Shatner, because when Shatner's talking, I don't say like. But when other things are happening, I might say it. I just said it. Fuck.
2: You just said it. I mean,
1: yeah. Back to the History Channel. Back to the History Channel.
2: I know what I'm listening to go to sleep tonight.
1: Shatner?
2: Oh, yeah.
1: Oh, good. All right. Here's a...
2: Let's get back to it. Let's get into Antarctica. Let's stop bullshitting here.
1: Fair enough.
2: Let's quit messing around.
3: Antarctica is the coldest place on Earth, containing 90% of the planet's ice. It looks almost like an alien planet, and there are some who think it's hiding proof of aliens themselves. In October of 2020, a sharp-eyed investigator scans satellite images of Antarctica and comes across a site that stops author Brad Olson in his digital tracks. It's a metallic-looking object half covered in ice, and Olson's sure he knows what it is.
4: There's a perfectly round saucer on Antarctica.
3: Look closer. It sure seems to be a raised disc casting a shadow onto the ice. Olson thinks that as the ice melts, an alien spacecraft has emerged from where it was left thousands of years ago. But what alien would park their ride in such a hostile place?
5: Antarctica and Mars are both extremely sterile environments. If I were a Martian and I wanted to choose a place on Earth to live, Antarctica, it'd be the closest thing to home I could find.
1: Does that make sense to you?
2: No, not the last bit. It'd be the closest thing to home I can find. That
1: if
2: makes
1: I'm a Martian
2: no
1: and
2: sense.
1: I'm trying to get down to Earth, sterile, and I just
2: no, if it's
1: I
2: a sterile
1: be-
2: place, the reason to go there would be to avoid disease. That would be the reason to go there. Not because it's like your home, which this dude is imagining, I guess, is a sterile place. I mean, it's not sterile if they're living there and it's their home. And
1: you haven't seen
2: scientifically.
1: You haven't seen snow on Mars, bro? You didn't have a good enough telescope then, because it's all snow up there, dude. It's Antarctica 2.0. That's what Mars is. No, it makes no sense what this guy's saying.
2: Snow. It's not like water chemicals. But
1: I don't think there's any
2: like
1: snow. I'm being sarcastic. Snow. It's fucking Mars. Like, it makes no sense what this guy said.
2: Different chemicals freeze at different temperatures. Anyway, continue.
1: If the alien was like, hey, if a Martian was like, I want to go to Earth, he'd go Antarctica because that's the most like his climate.
3: A ride in such a hostile place.
2: Originally, he says sterile.
5: Mars
2: like,
5: both
2: that's
1: okay,
2: reason.
1: Well, that's fair. The sterility part is true, but not really because we have living
2: the
1: life there.
2: The problem is that he compares the sterility to, like that would be most like their home. How the fuck do you know what their home is like? This guy's bullshitting at that point. It sounds like they mashed up like two different conversations into one, and it doesn't make any sense. Because he goes from the sterility of Antarctica, that would be the place that you would go. You didn't even say it. You didn't say it.
1: You said it for sure.
2: I think it's picking up words that sound like it, which I just said it just then. But I mean, that was a proper use, you know.
1: No, it's picking you up. I'm looking at it. I gotta turn it down more.
2: Well, if it picked it up just now, I mean, you shouldn't expect to get shocked within the next.
1: No,
2: few
1: they're
2: seconds.
1: Saying I said it. The chat's saying I said it. Boobs and Nenhead say I said it. So.
3: A ride in such a hostile place.
5: Antarctica and Mars are both extremely sterile environments.
1: Okay, so that's kind of true, probably, but not really. Yeah.
2: So you, well, I mean, Antarctica and Mars.
1: Have you seen penguins? Have you seen fucking penguins in an aquarium? They're gross looking. They got like gangrene. They look like. And by the way, that's another reason I think Antarctica doesn't even exist, because every time, I see March of the Penguins or Planet Earth, the penguins, they look completely fine. They don't have any red shit hanging off of them like a infected vulture. But all the time I see penguins. Whoa.
2: You did say it that time.
1: Yeah. I think I've been saying it every time. All the time I see penguins. Fuck this really.
2: It's sick
1: me.
2: And they look like shit in the zoo. I get what you're saying, but I mean, it's, yeah.
1: Yeah. Sorry.
2: All right. Okay. So, okay.
1: Anyways, I think the penguins, they must be giving them really good vaccines up in Antarctica or something. Because I don't see them anywhere. In the documentaries, they look healthy, and then in every aquarium,
2: it's not their original environment, man. Yeah, it's they're taking them out of their original environment, and they're keeping them in some form of a cage. It's they're not going to look fucking.
1: Wait, so it's not like it's a wild one, it's not because it's sterile in Antarctica.
2: I don't. I mean, maybe I don't know. Maybe they're getting bacterial infections and shit. I don't fucking know. Like what? Like yeah. Anyway. I don't think we have any direction here with this conversation. I think you know, we should start somewhere here. So like,
1: okay,
2: so,
1: let me get through this, and then I have a narrative we can get to.
2: All right,
1: or okay, you can
2: let's
1: take,
2: get to
1: you
2: a narrative.
1: Can, actually, you can direct us probably from here. I'll pass the baton over because I'm tired of getting shot.
5: I were a Martian, and I wanted to choose a place on Earth to live, Antarctica. It'd be the closest thing to home I could find.
2: Okay, so he's assuming
6: George
2: the aliens
6: Haas,
2: are
6: chairman
2: Martian
6: of the side.
1: Yeah, he says Mars and Antarctica have a very sterile environment.
2: Okay.
1: Similar.
2: That's lots of.
1: But I thought okay. Mars was hot and Antarctica's cold.
2: Yeah, it's they're just yeah. He's this is bullshit. But continue, please.
1: Hey, this it's is, the History
2: this,
1: Channel.
2: Disclaimer: this is bullshit.
1: It's the History Channel. They're always right.
2: It's entertainment, man. They're just trying to make something entertaining. It's not educational.
1: You mean I so watched 17 seasons of Ancient Aliens for no reason?
2: No, there's some good tidbits in there, man. You know, it wasn't all a waste of time. Just mostly waste of time.
1: I didn't watch a second of that show. The only time I've watched Ancient Aliens is to pull clips for this show.
5: Sterile environments. All right. If I were a Martian and I wanted to choose a place on Earth to live, Antarctica, it'd be the closest thing to home I could find.
6: George Haas, chairman of the Cydonia Institute, thinks Antarctica was much more than a Martian rest stop. He believes Earth and Mars were twin cradles of an interplanetary civilization. Contrary to mainstream science, he claims that this pyramid-like structure and this human face are not natural Martian formations.
7: I believe the structures that we're finding on Mars were either built by an indigenous Martian culture, or they possibly could have been done by us a long, long time ago.
6: Which brings us back to the saucer. Olson thinks it could be how the ancients commuted between the two planets.
4: Could it be that this is a shuttle to go back and forth to Mars with some of the presumed bases that exist on the Red Planet?
6: Antarctica was once on the equator, and plants and dinosaurs thrived there. It seems fantastical, but the fossil record proves it's true. And now some believe we're on the verge of a similar revelation about the continent's connection to Mars. The only way to separate fact from theory is to turn to our experts.
1: You want to guess who their expert is?
2: Who?
1: Neil deGrasse Tyson? I wish it was
2: Bill
1: Will
2: Nye,
1: Shatner.
2: The science guy?
1: No. I wish it was William Shatner. But yeah, you're it's even more well.
6: Science writer and forensic video analyst Mick West.
1: Mick West. Yeah.
2: Okay. Keep going.
1: He's their expert.
6: Takes a 3D look at Olson's downed UFO.
8: I tried orbiting around the image to see what it looks like from different angles. The perception of it kind of changes. And now instead of it looking like a disc, it kind of looks like a little lake of water.
1: It was just a lake of water, dude. I've looked at it. I could tell it was just an upside down lake.
2: Antarctica's just a lake in the ocean.
1: No, the UFO.
2: That's as big.
1: No. The UFO they're zooming in at was just a lake of water on Antarctica.
2: Cool.
1: So they did a whole segment on the History Channel called The Proof is Out There. On the show, The Proof is Out There.
2: And there's no proof.
1: And the proof they started with was looked like a lake, and then they flipped it upside down, and even Mick West, the UFO guy, was going, that's a lake.
6: West takes a 3D look at Olson's downed UFO.
8: I tried orbiting around
2: the image to see what it looks like.
1: No, I said that's blank a lake. I said the word right before lake.
2: Okay.
1: Yeah.
2: I mean, I think lake, you know. All right, continue.
1: Let me try it. Let me test it out. Lake. Now the transcript shows lake coming up. Yeah. Four lakes in a row. It says it typed out right
2: all
1: there.
2: All right.
8: from good. Different angles.
2: Good
8: the perception of it kind of changes. And now, instead of it looking like a disc, it kind of looks like a little lake of water. And I think what we're seeing here is an example of what's called the crater illusion. The human brain has evolved over millions of years into expecting that light comes from above. So our brains automatically interpret this image as being a raised up disc, and they interpret the other image from 180 degrees as being a depression.
3: West is certain about the crater illusion. But NASA's Bob Anderson is more open.
1: Would you consider Mick West a UFO guy?
2: He's done some UFO shit, right?
1: I thought so. Let me give him a goog. I thought he was a UFO guy, but if he's a skeptic, then... But I thought he was a UFO guy, and even he is going, well, this is clearly a lake. Let's see, Mick West. Oh, no, he's a skeptical investigator. No, he's the shit fucker they always talk about on OBDM. I had him confused. Okay, so now I take it all back because he's a skeptic. So maybe it really is a UFO and he was just saying it's a lake. But if you look at it, it looks pretty much like a lake.
2: Yeah, well, then it's probably a lake.
3: Minded about the strange formations on Mars. He thinks they were likely created by erosion and other natural causes, but he's keeping an open mind until we can inspect them in person.
1: The guy that works at NASA.
5: What we should do is go study them, and I'll give you a perfect example on Mars. We looked at imagery for a long time and said, well, Mars is a dead planet. It had no water. It had nothing. And now we know that Mars had an ocean that lasted early in the 4 billion year mark. And so the ideas and the hypotheses are constantly changing.
3: Our verdict? We think West is probably right that the saucer is an optical illusion. But just as Bob Anderson thinks the formations on Mars are worth investigating, George Haas says there should be an Antarctic expedition to examine the saucer-like shape. And on that, we can agree.
1: Well, what do you think about that?
2: It's a good assessment.
1: Yeah.
2: And always the show called The Proof is Out There. The facts.
1: The show called The Proof is Out There. The main proof they present at the end, they agree that it's not a flying saucer.
2: Hey, always keep them guessing, man.
1: I think they should call that show The Proof is Somewhere Else. Somebody else has the proof. That would be a good name for the show.
2: Call it The Show. The Proof might be here, but it's not. That's basically the that's how it goes. Each episode, anyway.
1: Can we step back outside? Oh, sorry. Go ahead.
2: Well, you know what? Hey, all right. So here's the deal. I have to take a piss, but
1: before you do
2: when
1: that,
2: I get back.
1: Hang on. Let's go outside and talk about this
2: nitty gritty.
1: Yes. Let's go back. Let's just go right back outside for a second. Okay. You go take a piss. Make sure you don't get too much shrinkage.
2: I'll avoid that. Yeah.
1: All right.
2: I'll do everything I can.
1: And when we get back, we're going to go away from the History Channel vibe because they don't really have any new info.
2: When we get back, we're going to start digging into the meteor. We're going to lay out an outline. We're going to get into Antarctica. Facts, mysteries, you know, which there are many. We're going to try to hit everyone that you and I know of quickly.
1: Laser point precision.
2: Laser point precision. You expect nothing else from having a six pack.
1: Okay, well, I'm going to close the door. You go pee. I'm going to close the door. It's just getting cold here. All right.
2: Sounds good.
1: Okay. It was cold. Fucking cold out there, boys.
9: God damn, it's cold!
1: Well, while he's inside, let's keep moving on. I have you know what? I should probably save the Admiral Byrd stuff till he gets back. Let's save that. Nope, we have to talk about the History Channel just a little bit more. Yeah. Hate to do it to him. Got to talk about the History Channel a little bit more. Well, hey, in the meantime, we did get a boostergram come in. Holy moly. Look at this. I got to go outside and tell Noah about this. Actually, hang on. Hey, Noah! Hey, we had a boostergram come in. Oh, you're
10: a
1: right
10: boostergram?
1: Here. Well, you're right here. Okay, I was yelling out yelling out to the Arctic ice. It's like I'm over still here at the door. But now you okay? Come inside. I gotta tell you.
10: Okay.
1: I thought you were still like I still thought you were way far away when I said that. That's why I was. All right. No, we had a boostergram.
10: It's nice and toasty in here.
1: It's way better, right? We had a boostergram come in. 17,000.
10: We should really install a toilet so we don't have to go out into the wind to go pee.
1: Well, you pisses outside, shits on the inside is the rule. You're new to the Arctic base.
10: We should switch it up. We should do it the opposite way.
1: Shits on the inside, pisses on the outside.
10: I was confused. No, the first way.
1: Shits on the outside, pisses on, okay, yeah, okay. I was about to yell out and tell Daryl that we would do him on the shit's on the inside now and pisses on the outside. But if you want to keep it the way it is, piss on the outside, shit on the inside.
10: I think you misspoke the first time, but yeah, I like what you're calling the, yeah, absolutely. Piss on piss on the inside, shit on the outside.
1: Hey, Daryl! Hey, we're doing, hey, no, keep it how it is. We're doing pisses on the outside still, shit's on the inside, okay? All right, buddy, sounds good. Dude, fuck, that's cold. All right, yeah, no, fuck this, dude. Okay, so now we do have to talk about the History Channel a little bit more. I hate to say it. Oh, no, the boostergram.
10: A little more? Really?
1: Yes. Okay, so we had a boost come in, and it's for 17,420 sats. There's some numerology in there somewhere.
10: Hmm.
1: And it's from Booberry of Behind the Schemes, and he says, "Dang, girl, are you a werewolf? Because I'm Lycan what I see." What's a Lycan?
10: So high concept.
1: Hang on, what's a Lycan?
10: I mean, that humor is just...
1: Oh, a Lycan is a werewolf.
10: It's on another level.
1: The Lycan is the werewolf.
10: Yes.
1: Holy shit.
10: If you knew science and you knew, like, you were intelligent, you would know this off the bat.
11: I'm glad now I can die! Now my life is finally complete!
1: Okay. Wow. Yeah. I feel like an idiot for not knowing what a Lycan is. Sorry, but thank you, Booberry, for the boost. Boost the show and donate. The boosts, I think it's because we came out way to Antarctica and I didn't do a show last week, but the boosts have been not even slim to none. They've been none. So that's the first boost of the show and the last show.
10: Well, it might be deservedly. I mean, let's be honest here. Let's be humble.
11: I just had a freaking psychological orgasm.
1: Yeah, you're probably right.
10: So just for an update for the audience, we're almost an hour into this, and we've done probably less than 5 minutes total of talking about Antarctica between the two of us. So
1: okay, well, let me bring it back home. I know I've fucked up before, but let me bring it back.
10: We're gonna bring it home.
1: This is important. Let me bring it home. This is how Admiral Byrd. Well, this is from the show Ancient Aliens on History Channel.
12: Admiral Byrd made a lot of unusual statements, including talking about what he called a new kind of craft that could fly from pole to pole. And when Byrd got back to the United States, he was brought back to Washington, where he was questioned very heavily about his statements. And allegedly, he was told to stop talking about this.
13: Is it possible that entrances to another world can be found at the Earth's poles? And if so, did Admiral Byrd actually pass through one of them? According to some ancient astronaut theorists, such gateways do exist.
14: If we were to discover the other Earth, the place we have sought, the missing world, it would be profoundly humbling. So this would be quite a paradigm shift. History would change in a very major way.
1: Now, Admiral Byrd, that brings us from History Channel to Admiral Byrd. Noah, you have looked at Admiral Byrd probably about as much as I have, if not more. What is your take on Admiral Byrd? Besides that, he should have been a bird because it would have been
10: okay. I don't think you understand how big of a question you just asked. First, we haven't laid out anything about Admiral Byrd for the average viewer, aside from what was said in the Ancient Aliens clip there.
1: Which was probably not even true to begin with.
10: I mean, that he went there?
1: No, they said, like, he talked... I said it. They said he talked about all these aliens... or no, aliens, I'm sorry. He talked about all these craft.
10: That was almost nothing. I mean, and even the rumors about him actually talking about craft are not evidential, to say the least. I mean, there's not very much behind it. I don't believe there are any recordings of him talking about craft at press releases, and like in particular. I mean, I think that quote of him saying something about being able to travel from pole to pole is an accurate quote, but I think it's taken out of context in this situation. Right. I mean, he was sent. The odd thing about it was that he was sent down to Antarctica. I mean, I believe less than a year after the end of World War II, when the Nazis were escaping to different areas, they were. That's when Operation Paperclip took place, and Russia took a portion of the Nazi scientists and propagandists and heads of state. Mm-hmm. And then America took the other half, and probably more than half. I think it was like around 60-40, something along those lines. And this is when we started making, I mean, simultaneous, like this is when the beginnings of American, like, I mean, heavy industrialism and capitalism, like taking a whole new... I guess expansion and power across the U.S. between the, you know, the 50s and 60s and 70s, if you go that far out. It's kind of the beginning of all that, I guess. So at that time, there was also lots of people like looking for the Nazis, essentially. And the way this plays into Admiral Byrd is that he was sent down there under the guise of like a sort of, I guess, scientific research kind of situation. But he brought a massive armada of troops and gunships and like jets, like fighter jets and shit like that with him down there. And like that was suspicious. Like at the time, people thought it was kind of odd that he was taking. I think it added like an element of mystery to it all. You know, there were rumors about the Nazis going to different places across the world to hide, like in large groups. And Antarctica was one of the places. Like now there a lot more plays into this with the history of Hitler and his obsession with the occult and his belief in like a sort of master race. That's an ancient race that came before us sort of from another place. Basically, the Nazis, like the true, like inner core of Nazis believed in aliens almost. Like, I don't know that it's necessarily said that they came from outer space or that, but they're a higher race that came before us. Mm-hmm. And they were almost entirely bred out of existence. And the goal of the Nazi, I guess the core propaganda was to try to get back to that master race and replicate the thing that came before and was bred out of existence, right? And Hitler believed in, you know, relics and things like the Ark of the Covenant and, you know, the Holy Grail, like in Indiana Jones, you know, like that's heavy reference there. But it's a there's some substance to it. And he believed that in Antarctica, I mean, there are ancient tales. One of the oldest legends of Antarctica is about there being like the source of all the races. And I can't remember exactly which culture came up with that, but that they came from Antarctica. And I don't know how long ago this culture existed that believed that their ancestors came from the South continent, basically the southernmost continent. I don't remember the details.
1: That is the Aryan. That is the Aryans, right? That's where that term comes from. Or is that some fake news?
10: Yeah. Right? I believe so. I mean, the Aryan, that's what he believed in, that what he called the master race, the Aryan race, was an ancient race of an advanced civilization that was blonde haired and blue eyed, white, like light skinned.
1: The Nordic and alien race
10: was more strong parallels to the Nordic alien race. So that if you're into all that shit and you know about the different supposed races of aliens that there are, which, I mean, who knows what's true and what's not, but the Nordics is a very close parallel
2: to what is described as an Aryan race. I mean, which, you know, kind of makes sense. He believed in, you know, all sorts of magic and other technologies. And that's part of the reason. So supposedly, you know, the Nazis, groups of them escaped to Argentina. They escaped to a couple other like countries in South America. And they also escaped. There's, I think there's a few other like more interesting spots they escaped to.
1: Argentina is the one that, I always hear about.
2: Argentina is the main one. That's why there's so many like white skinned people down there, is because the, you know, there supposedly a large group of Nazis went there and, you know, started, you know, reproducing and, you know, fucking they over time kind of changed the average skin color of the people in that country, in that area. And, but they also went to other countries. They also like lots of weird pockets throughout the world, but supposedly the military branch, like a few of this, like, a large portion of the military branch, like generals and things like that, went to Antarctica because they already had a base established there due to a mission to find some sort of relic or powerful technology in Antarctica, commissioned by Hitler or something along those lines. I'm really fuzzy on the facts here, so please don't quote me.
1: No, you're.
2: But
1: that's the basic premise. But that's. So my understanding is Admiral Byrd, that was High Jump, right? Is the mission you're talking about?
2: So Operation High Jump, the what I'm trying to get to is I'm laying the groundwork, the conspiracy around Admiral Byrd's mission down there with all of that military power and might. Like, what's the purpose of taking all of that on a scientific research mission?
1: So High Jump is the mission you're talking about. Just to back, just before
2: I mean, that's Admiral Byrd's major visit. I mean, that's right. That's what I mean. I'm pretty sure that might be his only visit to Antarctica.
1: Well, no, because this is 1935. This is from National Geographic Archives.
15: Planes will add a new dimension to Antarctic exploration. Richard E. Byrd, first to blaze an air route to the North Pole, prepares for a similar flight over the bottom of the Earth.
1: So he was real. He had already in 1935 was preparing to fly over the South Pole just by himself, like a small fleet as an explorer. Then he comes back in the time you're talking about with High Jump, with what was it? Warships, planes, 30 something airplanes, vessels, several thousand men,
2: like tons of men. It was a military operation, like the equipment used. It was described as a scientific operation. It was, explorative operation basically, but like it was essentially what actually got sent there was military, and they came back way earlier than they were supposed to. And there's this basically this theory that they were trying to go and find the Nazis who were down there in the base and exterminate them or take control of them or something along those lines, integrate them. I'm not sure. But and then something went wrong along, you know, I mean, and that's where there's just so many theories surrounding Admiral Byrd. And there's, I mean, the biggest bullshit about it is his journal that got published or whatever, the secret. The secret lost diary of Admiral Byrd. And there's all these, he met with these aliens and they showed him the entrance to the hollow earth. They were telepathic and there was UFOs and it was like an ancient civilization that was there that was super advanced, but in a different way. And it was like, but the thing is that I saw a breakdown of it that was basically describing it to you as if they were almost in support of it, right? Like it was like a very positive, like it was like, this sounds amazing. Like, what if this actually happened? And then at the end of it, they turn around and they go, okay, so here's the deal. There's like a large portion of the book in like the secret diary of Admiral Byrd that's literally 100% plagiarized from an earlier novel. Like, and it's just, it's not even debatable.
1: Well, let's play devil's advocate. So, what if Admiral Byrd tried to get that knowledge out earlier and he told it to his writer friend who turned it into a novel?
2: See, Chris, this is what we call faith.
1: Yeah, that's devil's advocate.
2: We get into religious territory.
1: So first of all, Admiral Byrd's diary was published by his son. but it had this crazy sci-fi cover, and overall, it seems to discredit everything Admiral Byrd, and this is the point Greg Reese made on that InfoWars video. The Diary of Admiral Byrd seems to discredit the crazy shit he was saying on TV interviews, which is there's more land out there, there's green land, bigger than the United States, past the South Pole. He was saying all that on camera, and then this diary comes out later.
2: The things he said on camera, I believe, are true.
1: Yeah.
2: Right. So, I mean, it's like, the diary was done.
1: The diary sketchy. It was
2: basically
1: diary,
2: an operation.
1: Yeah. I think you're right. I think the diary is an op to make Admiral Byrd discredited.
2: Yeah. I mean, it adds in a bunch of bullshit that he didn't actually say. And I mean, he was being honest when he did those interviews directly after coming back, before he had been told not to say anything more. Like, there was a certain point where the government reached out to him and told him that he can't talk about this anymore, and all of the interviews stopped. Mm-hmm. Unnaturally. You get what I'm saying?
1: Yeah. Yep. I agree 100%.
2: That's basically the Journey of Admiral Byrd, Operation High Jump in particular, is the source of like a lot of conspiracies and like ideas and stuff that come around Antarctica. And I mean even the actual discovery of Antarctica is incredibly debatable in a scientific way, to say the least. Mm-hmm. I mean, the official discovery year of Antarctica is in the early 1800s, I believe. However, there are maps from the Piri Reis map, which is a world-renowned map, ancient map, put together from about five other more ancient maps, older maps. And we only have half of it, but the half of it that we have shows the coastal outline of Antarctica without the ice shelf. It shows the terrain of it almost to a T. Like, there's a few variations that don't really match up, but for the most part, it's incredible to look at. And it's from the 1500s, like 1514, something along those lines. It's called the Piri Reis map, P-I-R-I. I believe it's R. I think it's R I E S E, if I'm not mistaken. But look that up. Your autocorrect will fix it. I mean, it's really incredible when you look at that and you see that that map was sourced from even earlier maps, like hundreds of years earlier, some of them. So the discovery of Antarctica is much older than we think it is. And obviously, if they didn't outline this ice shelf that might have been there at one point, it might not have been there at one point. It shows evidence that the atmosphere and the climate and stuff like that is not quite what we think it is at this point. I mean, especially if you add in Admiral Byrd's description of a lush area within the center of Antarctica, basically, which makes more sense. That center is going to be basked in light for a longer period of time throughout the year. It's going to raise temperatures. I mean, there's already enough hydration to have tons of bacterial life in those periods of time.
1: Wait a minute. Hold on. Are you saying that the global climate, including Antarctica, might have changed by itself before humans were driving cars?
2: Yes, absolutely. Oh,
1: what?
16: We don't want to arrest you unless you deny global warming.
2: It changes fast, too. I think the climate change is not only real without the effect of humans. I think we do add to it. I mean, mathematically we would, but like not to the point where we're causing it. It's been going on for a very long time, and not only has it been going on for a very long time, it doesn't happen slow. It happens fast because, I mean, and all of human history that we know of is within the last 6,000 years for the most part. I mean, there's little bits and pieces that go beyond that. I mean, but we don't know shit. And we think the Earth is 4 billion years old. We think that Pangea happened 290 some odd billion years ago. Or I'm sorry, million, not billion. 290 million. And that's when all the continents were together in a little like fucking glob of spit is kind of what looks like the shape of it, you know? It's like a... you know, and we don't know... We really don't know much at all. And so, I mean... The environment has got to change on a regular basis when it comes to coronal mass ejections from the sun, when it comes to fucking magnetic disturbances, the poles shifting, interactions with lots of space debris, which there should be a ton based off of the method that we think the universe, the Earth was created, basically, that we interact with on a regular basis. It's how the moon was created, supposedly. I mean, so
1: that's something I was thinking about too, is what if Antarctica is really on the moon? You ever think about that?
2: No, I don't ever think about that, Chris.
17: Oh. We were joking around again, sir, and it went too far, just like it always does. Someone always gets hurt.
1: I do have one more Admiral Byrd clip, if you'll permit me.
2: Let's go.
1: This is how Admiral Byrd got ham.
18: This is the storehouse of Little America. When Admiral Byrd made early expeditions to the South Pole, food was carted in by dog sled for storage. Deep down in the ice, caves were cut, and here the supplies were packed away in a natural fridge, one that no fuel crisis could possibly affect. Now Byrd's explorers are back, and they find the store intact, filled with the food they left behind 15 years ago.
1: So in 1935.
18: Frozen meat, perfectly preserved. But where's that axe?
1: Where's that
18: axe? Let's have a bit of 15-year-old ham.
1: Where's that axe?
18: Let's have a bit of 15-year-old ham.
1: So Admiral Byrd in 1935 went, dropped some ham off in Antarctica's butthole, basically. They dug under there, dropped some ham off. 15 years later, him and his boys comes back. It's frozen solid. They slice it open with an axe, cook it over the fire, and he got some 15-year-old ham.
2: That sounds pretty badass.
18: Let's have a bit of 15-year-old ham.
2: Man, that guy should have run for president, dude. He would have won, dude. But he saw some shit he wasn't supposed to, and they didn't let him. Let's be honest.
1: So before we move on from Byrd, and I know you and I have already talked about this, we're going to have to come back and pick basically a different episode, make it a series, and pick each Antarctica episode. We'll have to focus on a certain topic because there's so many ways you can go.
2: There's too many. There's so many, and we're already so far into this podcast time wise, and I mean we've not really hit the surface. We've not scratched. I mean it's definitely your fault, but we haven't scratched the surface.
1: Yeah.
2: Of what like we could get into here. I mean there are so many fucking legends. There's so many myths. There's so many like scientific theories. It's fucking coolish. I mean even just the planet Earth stuff. If you watch the nature documentaries about it, looks like there's something mysterious about it, you know? It looks like, you know, in Interstellar, when they go to that, like, water planet or whatever, there's something, like, akin to that, like, weird feeling when you sat in that scene, you know what I'm saying? When you look at Antarctica, it's like, I mean, there's so much to get to. And I mean, we've barely scratched the surface. We've not really gotten into the details of Admiral Byrd and what was said.
1: Let's try to nail down Byrd. I want to talk about Byrd a little bit more before we move on. And I wanted to get your actual, what is your, despite the diary side, all the theories, like everything, I know you've looked into Byrd a lot. What is your best guess? What is your current opinion on what exactly Admiral Byrd saw? I know that's a question that can't really be answered, but what would you think it would be?
2: Okay, so here's the deal. When he went out, the really controversial part is that he disappeared off the radar for about 2 or 3 hours, right? In his little jet that he had, in his little plane. The plane did not have enough fuel to go for more than 3 hours, and he was gone for about 5. And then he all of a sudden comes back and there's not really a lot of record of what happened necessarily while he was gone. And when you factor that in, when it comes to what did he really see, it's like at that point, I mean, so fucking you go out on a plane. I mean, you have 3 hours of fuel. You're gone for 5. What happened in those 2 hours? Did he land? Was he warped? I mean, did he described seeing lush areas and areas of greenery, right? Now, I'm not sure The thing is, I haven't done enough research to really know the truth on this. I'm being honest here. I'm not going to lie to y'all. I have not looked into what rumors that I've read about have come from his supposed lost diary.
1: See, that's the thing with that. His History Channel clip is a lot of it was his diary.
2: Because he did several press interviews directly after he came back. Within like 2 or 3 weeks of him coming back from Antarctica, he did press interviews and then all of a sudden he stopped. Like maybe 3 weeks in, no more. None. And in one of them, I think he might have retracted some of the things he said in earlier interviews. And that was one of the ones near the end. So like the evidence is clear. I mean, this is the way the government ran like fucking back then, dude. I mean, it's after World War II. Like, I mean, the Nazis, yeah. I mean, if they went down there to fucking find the Nazis, they're not going to, I mean, they incorporated Nazis into the government. Like, I mean, what they probably went down there to do is not to kill them, but to fucking take what they had and bring them in and fucking integrate them. I mean, it's not yeah. like they can't be honest about any of that. I mean, because it's like they know it's wrong.
1: New Schwabenland is confirmed to be real, like, right? New Schwabenland.
2: Yeah, it was definitely yeah. a ship. It's definitely an area that they named New Schwabenland because it had like the, what's the meaning? What's the translation?
1: I don't know. But it probably has something to do with Klaus Schwab or his dad.
2: No. You're just making alliteration there. And
1: Klaus Schwab was a Nazi. I mean, yeah, I am making alliteration.
2: Yes, he's a Nazi, but that's not. It doesn't have to do with New Schwabenland. It's like I'm gonna look it up. We have the Book of Knowledge.
16: A book of knowledge.
1: Consult that bitch. Okay, let's see. Newsweek. Was Davos founder Klaus Schwab's father Hitler's confidant? Looks like it's like one of those partly yes, but not really answers. So he was a Nazi, but he probably wasn't involved with the making of New Schwabenland, but it's spelled similar. What are you finding? Hang on, let me do a weather check.
2: Okay, apparently New Schwabenland is German for New Swabia, and I don't know what Swabia means, so we're going down a rabbit hole that doesn't really have an end.
1: It's probably dance. It's probably like the Cabbage Patch or the Soldier Boy, the Schwabia.
2: Anyway, so supposedly aliens landed. There was an alien ship that crash landed in Antarctica, according to one of the major legends about Admiral Byrd. And he found it and saw it. And basically, I don't know the details of the fucking. There was no alien interaction.
1: No, that. Not that he talks about it's on the news that. Anyway. And the spacecraft, no, that History sure Channel not. Thing, I didn't see any video of him talking about that. What he says is, well, there's a whole green, great big land there beyond the South Pole, and we're going to go down there, and there's plenty of oil. That was the nutshell version.
2: I love how they all talked like that.
1: There's a whole bunch of oil, and I forgot that we left some ham down there as well. The ham thing was pretty... Yeah.
19: Let's have a bit of 15-year-old hat.
2: So what other... I want to take a cigarette break here in a few minutes. All right.
1: We can do that.
2: We haven't left enough... We haven't left enough cliffhanger yet. Right? So... What are the major theories about Antarctica going in different directions? Right. There's aliens. There's Nazis. What else is there? There's also
1: aliens
2: dinosaurs.
1: And Nazis are the two biggies.
2: There's
1: the
2: a big tropical ones. Land area. There's the ancient ancestors of humanity who might have lived there. There's the Atlanteans who might have moved there after Atlantis was destroyed.
1: And
2: there's
1: the Martians who might have crash landed there because their climate was similar.
2: There's an entrance to the center of the Earth in a civilization older than humanity itself that's intelligent and might live within the center of the Earth, right? There's fucking... I mean, there's so much there.
1: You just nailed that, all the big ones.
2: You can look at.
1: You hit every single big one.
2: But that's laying an outline. I mean, this is what we could get into with all of this. Like, how much time could... I mean, if we're being... Like, we're both... I mean, let's be honest here. We've been... This has This has been pretty fucked up, this whole podcast so far. We started at 11:30. It's 12:41 a.m. We haven't gotten in to almost anything, really, when you look at it. Like, in the expanse of the conversation material here.
1: Pause for a second.
2: Like, so this is not getting into actual fucking facts of Antarctica. Let me finish here. Like, when you look at the planet Earth, the fucking, the terrain, the weather, the fucking, the way that, like, the sunlight, like, the way that the days are longer and there's, like, almost no sunset, no sunrise at certain points.
1: Like Alaska.
2: Like, exactly. Exactly. It's the opposite. You know, and then there's, like, and then the life that does exist around there, the way the water, like, miles and miles of ice freeze and then melt every fucking year. And it's, I mean, and then how long has that been the case? Like, when you look at, okay, so if there, if any aspect of our predictions about geology and the way that continents have formed over the past hundreds of millions of years are true at all. Right. If it's true, let's grant. OK, for the sake of conversation, let's grant that it's true. All right. Continents were together and they broke apart and then they drifted over the course of millennia upon millennia of disasters, super volcanoes, asteroid impacts, torrential floods, you know, all this shit. Right. Yeah. Freezing, melting, all of that. Then that means that Antarctica was at one point in that fucking bullshit, History Channel, clip that you said, and it said that Antarctica was at the equator. At no point in time, including the time of Pangaea over 290 million years ago, was Antarctica at the equator.
1: I'm really glad it you said something about that because I was thinking the same thing.
2: Southern hemisphere.
1: I'm really glad
2: it was connected to the bottom of South America, but the majority of it was connected to India and Australia, what is now India and Australia. Those two took up, I would say, about 70% of the coast of Australia. And it was all one continent, right? Like, it wasn't like there was no difference. There was no coast. Like, they were completely together. And then they broke off, supposedly, right? We're granting that this is true without looking into any of it or looking at any evidence because there almost isn't any. This is just guesses. Almost everything you know in science and fucking history, audience, is a guess. Sorry. That's what it is. Anyway, so...
1: Man, if there's a guy in the chat room right now whose username is audience, he's going to feel really called out.
2: You know, I'm sorry, audience. I'm sorry your parents called you that, man. Like, I mean, that's, they don't love you. So, yeah, I'm sorry.
1: So, okay. Anyway, so I do want to recap what you just, you had a great list though. And I don't want to forget this because you said Nazis, aliens, Hollow Earth. I'm using less words to describe like how you said it long ways, but Nazis, aliens, Hollow Earth. You had a couple more. What were the other ones?
2: Nazis, aliens, Hollow Earth. Ancient, basically the
1: Atlantis
2: migrating down, continental drift and the environment changes over time might have been more drastic or less drastic than we predicted. The Nazis believed was a master race in previous cultures. The Nordics, believed, you know, might have come from there.
1: And there's
2: the
1: flat earth for the ice wall. That's another aspect.
2: There's an ice wall. There's a flat earth. There's the UFOs that might have landed down there and gotten frozen. There's
1: the pyramids ancient, buried underneath.
2: The parent race, the parent race of humans that might have created us, have been watching over us, but basically living in their own environment that they've constructed down in Antarctica. There are so many conspiracies and myths that you can get into. Some of them have almost no credence at all, but are fun to talk about and think about because
1: we're going
2: to
1: cover them all.
2: We're nerds.
1: If it takes 10 fucking episodes, we're going
2: to do. Can I be honest here? If you are listening to this, if you hear my voice coming into your ears right now, you're a fucking nerd, dude. Like, I mean, that's.
20: yourself, like, admitting yourself.
2: This shit's cool.
20: You suck.
2: But only to nerds.
19: Let's have a bit of 15-year-old ham.
1: You want to take a ham break?
2: Fight me.
1: I buried some ham outside. I forgot to tell you because I was inspired by Emerald Bird because we are in this Antarctic base. Yeah, let's get out there, man. Let's have some ham and a cigarette.
2: I love me some frozen ham. Let's have some ham and cigarette.
1: Let's have a ham and cigarette.
2: Let's go piss in the wind. Not that we haven't been doing that this entire time.
1: Well, yeah, but now we're actually gonna get up and go eat some ham and have a cigarette. Let's rum ham, remember that? Rum
2: we'll be
1: ham.
2: Back, guys.
1: All right,
2: hang on. Right, I know it's hard. If you're okay. Here, I hang mean, on. God
1: hey,
2: bless you.
1: Hey, close the. I'm out here though, but close the door behind you when you come out, okay?
2: I'll close the door behind you. I'm gonna say some closing words here. Before the cigarette break.
1: Right, should I come back? Or should I come back over there?
2: Stay right there.
1: Okay.
2: Sorry, guys. I just want to apologize on behalf of Chris. We could have done this more smoothly. We're gonna get into some nitty gritty here once we come back from the cigarette. Now I'm just hold on, just wait. We'll hit a couple points, and then we're gonna revisit this with more clips, with more preparation, with more respect. RESPCT.
1: I have a lot of clips still.
2: You know, are they good though? Are you sure about that?
1: Sure about that?
2: Are you sure about that?
21: I didn't fucking do this.
2: We're gonna go smoke a cigarette. Y'all chill out.
21: I didn't fucking.

0: Holy shit. Fucking cold out there, boys. I do have bad news. Let me shut this door. Oh, man. So, I hate to say this. I hate to, be the bearer to break the bad news. But, my co-host, Noah, on his first day back, was raped by a penguin in the Arctic tundra. And I rescued him from it. But I think we should hold a eulogy for him right now. Just because, you know, like what's something like that happens to you, you know? You don't know if you can move on. You know what I'm saying? And, like, we moved out here to this cabin. We just moved out here to this cabin. We built it with our own blood, sweat, tears, and wood. Mostly wood. And some frozen ham.
1: Let's have a bit of 15-year-old ham.
0: And we built it with our own blood, sweat, and tears. Now, and I'm not saying Noah's dead, but what's something like that happens to you? You're dead inside.
2: Noah!
0: And we built this thing. And when I left him, I pulled that penguin off his body. He was quivering. He was crying. But he wasn't no bitch. He wasn't no pussy. And he didn't ask for his mom. He did not ask for his mom. He didn't go, Mama! He said, give me a 38 special. And I handed him my gun. And I said, are you doing this because you were just raped by a penguin in the middle of our intermission for the podcast? Is this why you can't go on living? And he said, yeah. And I handed him the gun. And he put it in his mouth. And I walked away in the snow, finishing my cigarette. And I kept walking. I kept walking. And then I got down on my knees. And I screamed,
2: cold.
0: I scream, God damn, it's cold. It's just cold as fuck out there, dude. And then after that, I put my hands in the air and I said,
2: no!
0: I said, God, why'd you have to take
2: no!
0: from us so early? He had so much life to live. He had so much life to give. Oh, wait, is that him? Wait, guys, I think he didn't do it. Hang on, turn the funeral music off. I think he didn't do it. I think he's back. Are you back?
3: I'm back in black.
0: Oh. Well, shit, close the door behind you. Jesus Christ. Oh, thank
3: sorry.
0: God. All right, no, you're fine. Bro, dude, we thought, okay, so after I pulled that penguin off of you, I thought you were dead. I thought you were a dead man. I was just having a whole eulogy and everything. I would have really missed you.
3: That's on my biology teacher. I was never taught that penguins have spiny penises.
0: Spenises. Okay, so...

0: is it, are, do penguins, it's like ducks, right? Are they like ducks?
1: Sort of, just more cute, you know? I mean, that's debatable, to be honest.
0: They sound exactly
1: the
0: same.
1: What's cuter, though? A penguin or a duck? Though, no, it's not about the sound. What's cuter, a penguin or a duck?
0: I got to go duck, because the penguins I saw in that aquarium looked like fucking vultures. They had red shit all over them. Hang on.
1: Well.
0: No, dude, there's some penguins right out here. Bro, listen to those penguins. They're right outside the door. You see them?
1: I saw them.
0: Dude, they're walk. Get the fuck out of here!
1: You're mocking
0: me. I told you not to feed them bread, dude. You feed them bread one time, they don't fucking go away. Get the fuck out of here! Alright, I think they left.
1: Yeah, I have a question.
0: Yeah.
1: Are we going to talk about Antarctica anymore on the Antarctica podcast?
0: Yeah.
1: You shut the door and the wind is still going. What the fuck?
0: Shit.
1: Did you break a window?
0: Well, I thought the ducks were going to come back for a second.
1: The window must be broken. Physically, this makes no sense.
0: I thought the ducks were back for a second is the problem.
1: Hmm. Okay.
2: The ducks were back.
0: That's what it sounded like.
1: With that your duck scanner?
0: Fuck,
1: is
0: shit.
1: That your duck scanner?
0: Dude, the duck. Oh, dude. I thought, you know, that was a duck repellent. Get the fuck out of here!
1: It should sound like a Febreze can.
0: Get out of here!
1: I like how the wind stopped when you cocked your fucking shotgun. That's badass.
0: Get the
1: wind
0: fuck out of
1: stops.
0: Here!
1: It's scary.
0: Okay.
1: The wind gets scared when
0: well,
1: you
0: I shot the duck.
1: Shotgun.
0: I think there was a couple ducks out there, but I shot one. I mean, not ducks, penguins. But they sound just like ducks. That's actually a fact. Anyways,
1: I mean,
0: the door's closed.
1: You know.
0: The pisses have been taken. The cigarettes have been smoked. The penguins have been rapists. All that's behind us now. Let's
1: just
0: try
1: a
0: to
1: heads up. If you're still listening,
0: let's put a bow on this.
1: You are scientifically a loser.
3: You yourself admitted yourself that you suck.
1: You suck.
4: Damn, that's a cold ass honky.
0: All right. We have so many, like we talked about earlier, we have so many directions we can go. We can talk about the aliens in Antarctica, the Nazis in Antarctica, but we wanted to at least touch on the fact, because this is something that you looked into, and you are 100% confident because you have the receipts, the details, the numbers, the data.
1: The
0: elongated skulls in Antarctica. Where did they come from? What happened with those?
1: So supposedly there was a elongated skull found between 1815 and 1829 on one of the Sheriff Islands in Antarctica. And it's something along Sheriff. It's not Sheriff. It's something like that. You'll figure it out. You type it into Google, autocorrect. It gets you. You don't need my help. My point being, this was a skull that was found at that time that basically signified that a group of humans traveled, or other species traveled to Antarctica, but they had elongated skulls. We're talking like Kingdom of the Crystal Skulls. We're talking like some Africa shit. We're talking like, you know, some real creepy, you know, like, you know, lowbrow conspiracy shit. And we don't know. I mean, the reigning theory is that they were an African tribe who elongated their skulls using rings over time, which has been shown to exist, but they existed at a different time and throughout history. So, like, I mean, it's one of those theories that they're like, okay, this looks like something we know, so this must be it. That tribe didn't exist at that time when we found the skull. So it could be from, I mean, and the thing with, yeah, there's just so much here. Radiocarbon dating is so unreliable. There's, I mean, the spot they were found at is, has like signs of a certain past environment in it. Like that, where like there could have been a tribe that lived there. supposedly. We don't really know. Who's to say?
0: On a scale of, like, they found the crystal skulls around the world, right? And those are supposedly made by an artist. But they found the Longinus skulls in a lot of places. But the fact that they found it in Antarctica is significant. Now, the dating on those seems to be up for interpretation, right? Because the 1800s was what you were saying was the earliest time they found an elongated skull, the earliest dating they've had on an elongated skull in Antarctica.
1: I believe it was between 1815 and 1829 is how they narrowed it down. Because that's the thing with radiocarbon dating. You don't get a date. You get a range of dates. You get a range of time that this thing could have been created if all of the variables that you're factoring into your calculation are correct. And there's a lot of variables. And so if any one of those are wrong, it can change the date by a factor of just a ridiculous amount. And so, like, everything that we take as true and we have so much confidence in our just modern culture, we talk about, like, oh, the science says, but, like, are you personally breaking down the science? Are you breaking it down? Like, I mean, do you look into each of the equations, the mathematics that go behind that theory or whatever the fuck? Chances are you don't. And so it's like, I mean, you basically everything is on some certain level of faith. I mean, maybe right. It's you're more convinced than the Bible or the fucking, you know, what the what's the Mormon, the fucking, you know, Joseph Smith, with the documents he found, the tablets or whatever.
0: The golden
1: place.
0: You're
1: more convinced with that than you know, with the science of the solar system and all that shit, the observations we found.
0: On
1: some level, you're taking it from a place of faith that you trust that the person that's telling you that knows what they're talking about.
0: Well, let's go back to the carbon dating for a second. Creationists love to point out with carbon dating that Mount St. Helens erupted in the 80s and it registered as like tens of thousands or more years old, like what erupted. So, I did say like, fuck, shit. I said it again.
1: Stop saying it.
0: I'm trying.
1: Every time you say like, stop saying, I said like, because then you get a double fucking.
0: Yeah, now it's getting me for the double. Fuck. I hate this game.
1: Part of me is jealous of you because you're getting some like level of stimulation beyond me. Like, isn't that so American?
0: I think I'm losing circulation to my head because this collar, I can't get it to loosen up anymore.
1: I'm jealous. I want to get shocked.
0: My circulation is being cut off from my head, and I think that's why I've been so extra
1: unexpected.
0: Retarded. I think I'm getting like extra retarded from it.
1: I mean, Chris, you could always have the tagline extra retarded.
0: Hang
1: and
0: on.
1: It would fit.
0: No, you know what? I'm getting kind of fucking sick. Like, I need to make myself feel better. I'm popping out. You know, dude, where the fuck did those ducks go? I wanted to shoot a duck.
1: Dude, quick. Let's get back to the nitty gritty. Let's get back to the meat. This is what the people want. The people want the meat. And you're not giving them your meat, man. You're not giving them your meat.
0: I'm using my duck radar. No, I got one. Bro. Dude, I'm about to fuck this duck up. Check it out. Oh, fuck you, duck. No, bro. Okay. Get your gun, too. We'll both shoot him.
1: Pew pew.
0: Fuck you! I think there was another one, but I got the first one anyways. All right. Do you want to talk about the Nazis that were on Antarctica?
1: Maybe.
0: So we narrowed down a list of things we're going to have to revisit. Like I said, I have a smorgasbord of clips here, but I think we should narrow it down to one thing. I said it again. Fuck! That really doesn't feel good. And man.
4: Damn, that's a cold ass honky.
1: You know what you need?
0: Jesus.
1: Self-discipline, which is a synonym for Jesus.
0: Yeah. Would that help with my shrinkage problem?
1: Probably.
0: So we've covered Admiral Byrd. We've covered the elongated skulls, which probably could be delved back into, I guess you could say. But I think the Nazis, the Operation Paperclip Nazis in Antarctica, is probably something we should maybe talk about a little bit, and then we'll, you know, decide what we're talking about the next Antarctica shows when we actually. Maybe right. Somebody doesn't have a shock collar on, or at least has captured the ability to not say like. That would probably be a big helping factor.
1: Well, that's on you.
0: That is on me. I'll take the... I said it. Fuck. Damn it. Ah! I think it's fucked up that half the times I'm getting shocked, it's because I said the word in context of saying the word. I just want to say that in protest.
1: Just to be fair, I did highlight that before you even began with this quest here. I said that like is an actual word that is very useful in certain situations and is used correctly in certain situations. And every time, whether or not you use it incorrectly or correctly, you will be shocked.
2: Where and so a shock you are collar.
1: Accepting... I mean, it's the dedication is admirable.
2: I'm going to put a shock collar on you.
1: Everyone in the chat who is still there, which props to you. Like, the fact that you've endured through all of this. Damn. What a man. What an individual.
0: You've definitely lost some stragglers along the way, but I think that's because I left the door open in the... the hut for too
1: I think
0: long.
1: It's mostly everything that caused that was because of you. I'm not going to be honest. I mean, this is me being like, you know, nice.
0: Well, and we didn't have like
1: friend.
0: Too many snacks for everybody.
1: But it's all
3: let's
1: your
3: have
1: fault.
3: A bit of 15-year-old ham.
0: That's all we
1: I'm
0: had to eat
1: nice.
0: Was 15-year-old ham. Oh,
1: I'm
0: fuck,
1: being
0: I said
1: nice.
0: It.
1: But it's Shut all the, your fault.
0: We got to move on because I'm still saying the word.
1: I've not said the word like, but. It's all your fault, and I think you need to get that through your head.
0: That's fine, but let's talk about. You know what? Fuck it. I got it.
1: And the comments say the shock collar is fake and gay, just like space. So
0: they don't think it's a real shock collar.
1: Say like right now. Say like as loud as you can. Let's wait 15 seconds and wait for the shock.
0: I don't want. I've already been shocked enough times that I don't want
1: to do it. Do it right now on purpose, just to prove because somebody accused you of being a liar.
0: Let's see who that was in the chat. That was Lifeline.
1: Lifeline
0: OBD of OBD.
1: Fuck that
0: fame.
1: Guy.
0: By the way, Lifeline. I believe he lives in Chile. Like no joke. If that's the Lifeline I'm thinking of, he lives in Chile.
1: Props to you for being part of the conversation, but just so you know. You still suck.
0: What the fuck? One got in the house, dude.
1: Hey, you made the beard jingle? I don't give a shit. Guess what?
0: No, he did. No. Shut the fuck up. Listen to this.
5: I've been drinking beer. Beer,
1: hey.
5: Beer, beer, beer.
1: That's
5: beer.
1: Cool. That's totally cool. It's way cooler than I thought it would be. But I don't give a shit.
5: I've been drinking beer!
6: Beer, beer, beer,
0: all right.
6: Beer, beer, beer!
0: Let's get back on track here. I want to lay out an outline right now for what we're going to cover. So next episode of Antarctica in the series, not the next episode of Abs and Sixpack, but next Antarctica show, deep dive into Nazis.
1: Nazis.
0: We'll be back on God's green earth, which is America.
1: We're
0: going
1: to talk about how Operation Paperclip applies to Antarctica.
0: Yes.
1: And the adventures and the fucking missions that have been executed down in that area.
0: We'll be back on God's green earth. We will no longer be outside in the cold tundra, so we won't have any reason to go out in the snow, get lost, get raped by penguins, or anything. Nothing like that will happen. We're going to talk about aliens.
1: The lush green area.
0: We're going to talk about aliens. I said it. Fucking God. We're going to talk about aliens.
1: You didn't. You did not say it.
0: We're going to talk about aliens. And we're going to talk about Nazis on part two of Antarctica. Part three, you know what we're going to be talking about?
1: What?
0: The weather modification system that supposedly Raytheon has down there, which there's been a whistleblower testify with Stephen Greer in front of Congress that there's a weapon down there. I have clips on that prepared. I have clips on the ice wall and the flat earth prepared. I have Nazi clips prepared. Let's go deep into this. I'll take responsibility. The shock collar, well, a funny idea, makes it really hard for me to focus on anything because I'm just constantly terrified of being shocked.
1: I agree.
0: So I'll just have to change it to a different prompt from the word like. I'll have to change it to something that's not going to shock me when I say that.
1: We'll figure it out.
0: What's another phrase? Antarctica might be a good way. I just can't say that word.
1: No, it's not useful.
0: All right.
1: I like more than that.
0: Like.
1: I like more than that.
0: Weird, it didn't.
1: Let's
0: it
1: shut
0: didn't
1: this shit down. Let's,
0: hang on,
1: let's
0: it, that's what you know. What's
1: people.
0: Weird is it didn't pick
1: like,
0: up.
1: What the
0: it didn't
1: fuck
0: pick up,
1: is happening?
0: Hang
1: right
0: on,
1: now.
0: It didn't pick up those words. I'm that's another thing is I'm also still troubleshooting this collar because it didn't pick up either of those likes. If I use it as a plural, maybe it doesn't count. Ooh, that's a good loophole. That's a good loophole. All right. Let me leave you on a clip here to ponder on here. And let's talk about this before we close. I think we have a good outline. I think we have Nazis and aliens on part two and weather weapons and space lasers and flat earth and ice wall on part two or part three. I mean, I think that's a good way to go with it. Admiral Byrd is something we can cover across more so, but like later on, I said, well, I definitely said it there. If I don't get shocked, then something's wrong. But I think a good way to go with this is Admiral Byrd is going to crop up in these conversations so much that we don't need to do a whole segment on him. Admiral Byrd will just automatically by the nature of what Admiral Byrd had to say and his fake
1: Admiral
0: diary.
1: Admiral Byrd persists. Admiral,
0: yeah. He'll just be in and out of everywhere because every conversation of Antarctica and the South Pole involves him because he was around for the first televised and the first filmed discovery of pretty much all of it.
1: Admiral Byrd was there in Genesis. If we're being honest, let there be light. Admiral Byrd heard that shit.
0: Dude, he watched that dumb bitch Eve eat that fruit the snake gave her.
1: I mean, he was probably like drinking beers with a snake. He was like, hey, yo, just give it to her. Just offer it. And she's a bitch.
0: Beer. Singing that song while I did it, I'm sure. You know what? I'm going to save that for the next show. I want to drop that bomb on you right now. That'll be another hour of conversation.
1: Dude, let's just hold it off. Like, this has been a train wreck.
7: So they did six failed moon missions.
1: Let's just let the first episode of Antarctica be a train wreck. Just title this episode when you release it. Be like, Antarctica, in parentheses, train wreck.
0: Dude, there's a great movie.
1: Next episode we do, let that be episode one.
0: I think this laid out a good foundation, and we got all the bits with opening and closing the door out of the way. Which, by the way, in hindsight, I think is just the Hateful Eight or whatever. I think they did that bit already in The Hateful Eight. Remember the icy tundra outside and they're opening and closing the door and the door won't stay closed? Kurt Russell.
1: True.
0: Yeah. But okay, do you know who Hibbler is?
1: Heinrich Hibbler.
0: No, yes, this is Hibbler. Sure. This is Eddie Bravo's producer, Hibbler, on the Eddie Bravo Cup podcast. He has his own podcast where he goes even more off the rails than Eddie.
1: That's right. It's Heinrich Himmler. I want Hibbler.
0: This is Hibbler. I want to play this for you because you're going to just absolutely hate it.
7: So they did 6 failed moon missions. Cool. NASA was not getting the budget they wanted, the black hole, which turns into indoctrination station, right? So it's like we got the country in a sense because the globe was being pushed by the 60s universally. Okay, because they were teaching flat earth through the 50s and 60s in America. People don't know that. It was public mm-hmm. schools, specifically in the 20s and 30s, all over every public school. But yeah. And they did nothing to prove you anything up until Apollo, okay? Even though Universal, the owner of the movie, you know, da da da da da da da da da da.
0: You following this so far?
1: I'm following.
7: So that company was out in the 20s, guys, and they were showing that same spinning ball, even though no one went up there until 1969. Nobody went up there. Picard went up there in the 30s and said it was a flat disc. So they published it, but they didn't leak it out. Like, they didn't publicize that stuff.
0: Now, when I first heard Picard went up there, I thought, is he talking about Star Trek?
1: Well, is he?
0: No. He was not, to his credit. Picard, space. Auguste Picard, Wikipedia. Record-breaking hydrogen balloon flights, in which he studied Earth's upper atmosphere. Auguste Picard. So I thought, and I figured, oh, well, he's just like out of his mind because he's talking about Star Trek. But then I looked it up, and no, Star Trek was probably, Picard was named after him. The actual Picard. So you learn something there.
7: Spinning ball. Even though no one went up there until 1969. Nobody went up there. Picard went up there in the 30s and said it was a flat disc. So they published it, but they didn't leak it out. Like, they didn't publicize that story. So they started NASA once Admiral Byrd found more land past the 60th parallel. They said, hold on. Wait, there's more continents? Okay, no. We can't control we can control 7 continents. It's hard enough. We can't do 8, 9, 10, 11, 12. We're going to cut it off. We're going to wrap it around whatever all the world, everybody knows these 7 continents. Okay. They're going to wrap it around and we're going to push this in every school. Rothschild was in on it. All these big boys were in on this agenda and they hit it hard and they changed all the schools. They started NASA. They were sending monkeys to space first to just make mm-hmm. people interested in it. And then right away they said, look, we're going to get a man on the moon. And that was it. They, you know, half the country was like, here we go. And the other half was like, that was fake.
0: You think about that. See, now that I think there's a lot of hyperbole in there. But I think that's a good way to leave it off for at least what I'm going to be bringing a lot. I have a lot of the Nazi and alien stuff that we're going to do. But there's a lot of weird stuff about the ice wall and what else is past there, which I think is more land. I don't think it's flat earth. I think it's more land past Antarctica.
1: I think part of it is not covered by ice. I think the climate is different than we know.
0: Well, that's the thing about the ice wall.
1: I think the amount of land
0: you can't climb
1: in Antarctica is crazy.
0: That's like, the thing about Antarctica, so much you can't climb it.
1: Oh, there. Okay. Climate. Nice. Yeah.
0: Thank you.
1: But you get my point here.
0: Yeah. What would you like to cover on the next one? I'm taking notes right now.
1: Let's get in depth.
0: On aliens and Nazis?
1: Aliens and Nazis, for sure. Also, ancient races that might live in Antarctica, Hollow Earth. Let's get into that.
0: Oh, fuck Ancient Aliens on History Channel. Ancient Racists. That'd be a great show.
1: My point, what I said was ancient races. But Ancient Racist is also good. I can't. I mean, I can't deny that. So. Ancient Racist.
0: Ancient Racist. Ancient Astronaut Racists say yes. Ancient astronaut. Would you ever be an ancient astronaut theorist?
1: The most ancient and racist of astronauts.
0: Would you ever be an ancient astronaut theorist like they have on History Channel? According to our ancient astronaut theorists. Would you ever do that for a living?
1: I'd love to be that. That's my ideal living.
0: Hell yeah. Well, Noah, I think the main thing I learned today is the shock collar is not sustainable for this word, especially when I'm just freaking out about it the whole time. I also learned that it's cold as fuck out here. But unfortunately, to get back to the boat that I kidnapped you and brought you to Antarctica on, we have to go back outside. So I can you again. I can chloroform you again if you'd like to. Or do you want to just walk out with me?
1: And hey,
0: we'll just go out there.
1: Bro. You know I love it when you roofie me. You know?
0: Oh, good.
1: You just have that bond.
0: All right, well, open your mouth. Go, ah. All right, buddy, let's go. Let's get out. Let's get out here. We'll come back with like a solid, like I said, I have about 50 clips we didn't get to, and that was my bad. So we're going to come back. We're going to bring it. We're going to bring in the Nazis and the aliens. And we just kind of lay the groundwork, the foreground. But you're not going to remember this conversation anyway, just because I just roofied you. So I don't know why I'm explaining it to you. But thank you to Boobs from Behind the Schemes for boosting. Let's check those boosts again before we go. Oh, here we go. We got a boost from Junta. I'm liking the ship talk, but he spelled liking like L-I-C-H-E-N. So it's another boost pun there. Pun boost. Thank you, Junta. Thank you, Booberry, Behind the Schemes for the boost.
1: Thank you.
0: A little bit of Bitcoin. All right. I know you won't remember any of this, Noah, but let's just go ahead and get the fuck out here. What happened to the sound?
1: Flight.
0: Dude, the wind completely stopped. We're fine. Bro, it's like 80 degrees out here.
1: It's crazy.
0: It already all melted. All right.
1: Like I said, climate change is faster than you think.
8: Oh, God. Well, dummies, you just wasted another amount of your non-precious time listening to Abs in a Six-Pack. When are you going to stop? You know, there's very few of you. If this is like a hands-on-a-hard-body thing of trying to figure out who'll be the last person actually listening to this show, it's a lose-lose proposition. By the way, he asked me to do this. The head moron who makes the show. Ha! The secret is, I think he's the biggest moron of all. It would indicate that you're a bigger moron for listening to his show. However, I think somehow that's not true. He actually is a bigger moron than the rest of you. Anyway, go outside. Read a book. Ride a bike. Take a walk. Go walk a dog. Go kiss somebody. Whatever there is, I can think of 1 million things to do better than listen to this dumb, crummy show. Abs in a Six-Pack. Well, I bet for most of you, you're half right. This is Master Shake. Do something with your lives.
9: 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This is Meatus from Meatuspot and Fun Fact Friday.
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9: And this is Booberry from Behind the Schemes, and I got a brand new kitten, and she's cute as fuck.

0: You know, the first time we played that out, it was perfect. We had such good timing. I'm going to sit here and practice every morning.
1: Yeah, you do that. Be better podcaster, you.
0: Yeah. Well, thanks for joining us, Midas.
2: Oh, yeah.
3: Welcome.
2: Glad to do it.
4: Howdy.
0: This is
5: I don't think we've talked about it on the show yet, but the new plan is maybe doing this instead of once every other week, do it every week, and we have a rotating cast of characters bringing their own podcast. I think Spencer was talking about doing a sign-up list on No Agenda, or link that can be accessed through No Agenda Social, so anybody can sign up and get in on the action.
1: What a beautiful thing that would be, right? Like our very own, all like a sort of cast of thousands thing going on. Be great.
0: Mm-hmm. Yeah. Bubble package Power Rangers.
1: That's it.
2: I think we need to ban Nick the Rat, though.
0: Yeah. Oh, right. It's just arbitrarily.
2: Arbitrarily, for no reason.
1: Well, we could shadow ban him on the Algos, couldn't we?
2: Yeah.
1: Push him way down the bottom.
0: We don't want to make this too easy.
1: Should we mention why old Sexy Spence ain't here? Because there's something a little bit more important happening in his life.
0: Yeah, they're busy making a little person or something.
6: Baby out.
0: But no, we have nothing but love for him. And we wish them the very best. And can't wait to see what happens over the next couple of days. So it's exciting shit.
2: It's super exciting.
1: It's a beautiful thing, isn't it? And the race between her DeLorean and Illuminardia seems like it's coming to an end. So we can see who's actually getting that baby out of there firstest.
0: Yeah, Sir Seat Sitter, are you going to be are you and the Keeper lined up with anybody else, or are you all kind of on your own?
5: As far as I know, it's just us. We've got a little baby boy coming in September.
1: Nice.
5: So yeah, it's going to be fun. Actually, kind of relates to one of the shows I brought today. So,
1: oh, very cool. Me too, as well. I kind of got a little thing going on in that sort of direction, just for one or two.
0: I have nothing that's family safe, so
1: stick it to the end. We'll save that till after Watershed, all right? When the kids are gone to bed.
0: Sounds good. Well, cool. Chris, you kind of sounded like you volunteered. How about you start us off?
5: Oh, well, okay. I've been having, well, I'll start with the on-stream show, and all I pulled was the intro because it's kind of self-explanatory what the show's about, but this is the Daddy Cast on the No Agenda stream. And when I first heard it, because I listen to the No Agenda stream at work if I've listened to everything in my podcast queue, when I first heard this show, I was like, what is this shit? But it's really grown on me, and I've learned a lot of things I hadn't even considered to even begin to think about when it comes to fatherhood. This is the Daddy Cast on the No Agenda stream, and it's a very helpful resource. So

0: So that is the intro for the show.
1: I kind of hate it because it's so fucking well produced. I love it.
0: But he'll have, sometimes it'll just be him. Sometimes he'll have other dads where they compare tips and tricks. Like they were talking about reward versus punishment, like positive reinforcement. Some I hadn't heard of was like a token system where they bought a set of poker chips and you get a, give them a chip every time they do something good and they can turn it in for, you know, like TV time or computer time, just like things like that, like that I had just never thought of. And then, you know, ways to conquer boredom on long car rides. And he'll have, sometimes he'll have his kids who are now off at college and he'll come back and interview them and talk about like things he did right, things he did wrong as a, as a dad and like what, like ways he could have improved. He'll have like dads that are new dads on, but mostly it's just him like reflecting on, it's just a lot of tips and tricks on
2: how old are his kids then? Is he the young old? They've got,
0: I think they're in college, but anyway, it's like, there's a lot of stuff that I have learned and that has actually been really helpful for preparing to have a kid. So, cool. I didn't pull any clips from it. I just figured I'd give it a brief synopsis of it.
2: A thumbs up from the misinformed donation guys.
0: Yeah. And it's on the No Agenda stream, DaddyCast. I think it's called DaddyCast Rewind, actually.
2: Is it old? Has it been going a long time? What episodes are they on?
0: Well, it's called DaddyCast Rewind. I guess the original one 10 years ago was DaddyCast because he'll play clips from his DaddyCast that he did like 10 years ago.
2: Wow.
0: So he just recently brought it back and it's on the No Agenda stream. It's a
2: double dadding going on.
0: Yeah, it's a good resource if you're like me and just about to be a dad. So that's my on, and I give it two thumbs up as far as helpfulness. I wouldn't say it's like humorous or super entertaining. It's just a helpful resource, and I figured I needed to give him a shout out. So
3: that's a nice one.
0: DaddyCast Rewind. I like it. My off stream podcast is something that I'm surprised nobody's pulled yet for this show, because it's a really good show, and I can't remember. Nobody's even talked about it here on Misinformed Nation yet.
4: Ladies and gentlemen, welcome to Tim Dillon Show.
0: No, I'm just kidding.
1: I want the vaccine more than once.
2: Six times.
0: No, I get, okay, so my off is actually Those Conspiracy Guys. Have you ever listened to that?
1: Oh, it's like
0: two Scottish, Irish dudes. Right.
3: Oh, my God. Freaking 9-hour episodes, man.
0: Yeah.
2: What? Nine-hour episodes? You kidding me?
0: Sometimes. It's pretty wild. It's one of those shows, for that reason, I don't catch every episode of, but if there's a topic that interests me, I'll listen to it. And they really do their homework. I mean, they'll go deep on, like, they just did, like, a 6-hour episode on Malcolm X, one that was almost that long on Bob Marley.
1: Wow.
0: I mean, they really go deep. And it's if you can get past the UK accent, then it's...
2: Right.
0: Are they Scottish or Irish?
4: Watch your mouth, scum.
0: I can't tell. I always get Scottish and Irish confused. I want to say they're Scottish.
3: I
2: don't know.
0: Yeah.
2: I don't know. I'll soon let you know, though. I think the Scottish one is like, and then the Irish is more like,
0: the Scottish one is like,
2: yeah, that's it. It's all back of the throat. Yeah. This is so from a fully trained professional television and film actor over here, Mr. Cock.
0: I only have two clips left, but this is an episode that I listened to. This is just the intro for the Oklahoma City bombing and episode they did, and I might pause it because it's a long clip here. Might interrupt.
5: On this episode of Those Conspiracy Guys, we discuss one of the most devastating domestic terrorist attacks on American soil, which involved white supremacist militia, secret government agents, ex-military operatives, and of course, the deaths of 168 people. We're talking.
0: Is that Scottish?
2: That's Irish, guys. Those deads are from an Irish place.
0: Okay.
5: Been about the Oklahoma City bombing. On the 19th of April, 1995, a truck exploded in front of the Alfred P. Murrah building, blowing almost a third of the building away, killing 168 people and injuring almost 700 more.
0: He makes it sound happy, though.
5: This huge explosion caused over $650 million in damage and was apparently set up and set off by the now infamous Timothy McVeigh. Arrested away from the scene for a dodgy license plate, McVeigh became the main culprit and was paraded through the news media as a vicious anti-government militia member with ties to white supremacy organizations. McVeigh even showed his support for David Koresh and those in the siege at Waco. These militia movements and incidents involving them in the 90s, including the likes of Waco and Ruby Ridge, were becoming almost commonplace in the modern news media. The looming shadow of armed insurrection and the thought of an army of Second Amendment defending patriots scared the shite out of regular America. McVeigh was an ex-military operative and apparently worked on some special operations in special forces units in his time there. This fact leads some people to believe that McVeigh was in fact framed for this bombing and that it was part of a manipulation plot by the US government to control these militia movements. The testimony of some of the most valuable witnesses to the event claim that this might be actually the case, with multiple reports of alibis from McVeigh and even a few associated and convenience suicides.
0: So what they usually do on this show is this is still the intro where they're setting it up, and the music bed is not through the whole 6 hours. But
1: I was gonna say,
0: but they bring the documents, they do the research, and it'll be him and a couple of his friends. They mostly focus on the characters surrounding these events and dive deep into like their backgrounds and stuff. But sometimes like they just had Greg Carlwood on the Fireside Chat. So it's like their shorter episodes will be a guest episode, but their long ones, I mean, they really go deep into them. I'll keep going here. This is still the intro.
5: Some claim it was a false flag to usher in the anti-terrorism bill, and others claim it was to ensure profits from agricultural materials used as bomb-making components?
0: Question mark?
5: Or is it as it seems, a disgruntled former military agent who turned his own government and organized a bombing that took the lives of 168 people and was then arrested, tried, and executed? Who was Timothy McVeigh? Was his training in secretive operations in the military part of the false flag plot? Was Timothy McVeigh a patsy for this event? How powerful was this bomb? What about all the witnesses claiming shenanigans? Are the US government trying to shut down these armed militias? Was this a false flag to allow the government to take more control? Or was this all just an unfortunate tragedy executed by an evil man? So join us, co-conspirators, as we drive the truck of inquisitiveness up to the office block of doubt and explode knowledge over a 16-block radius as we examine the largest domestic terrorist attack on U.S. soil until 9/11. This time, we're talking about the Oklahoma City bombing.
1: Wait.

0: Tom Marks, the intro music these days. Step our game up.
1: Hello and welcome to another Dose Conspiracy, guys. This time, we're going to be talking about bringing the house down, Oklahoma bombing style. We're going to be talking about Timothy McVeigh and one of the worst domestic terrorist attacks on United States soil. I think I could say that. Apart from 9/11, obviously, because that wins in the whole dead bodies count. But Oklahoma bombing was a massive event. 1995, Timothy McVeigh. I mean, if people hadn't been watching, maybe it mightn't have happened. Some kiddies died, and you know what happens when kids die. It becomes a thing that you're not allowed to even question the veracity of it. Sandy Hook. And today, joining us to talk about this, to try and not get kicked off YouTube, Twitter, or any of the rest of it, we have Prince of the Salty Islands, the Redness himself. He's here in his invisible jacket up against our green screen. actor, singer, prolific musician.
2: Miserable 9-to-5-er.
1: Miserable 9-to-5-er. Writer, poet, bon vivant. Man about town, and that weird feeling that you feel just before you go to bed and you feel like there's somebody in your room. That's him, Eamon O'Neill.
2: That's me, a person of clout.
3: So, okay, Irish or Scottish? You're still going with Irish there, Goof?
4: I'm in a position of great knowledge over this one. I can 100% say that this is a definitely Irish accent, yeah.
3: Okay, all right.
4: I used to be very attractive to the ladies with the Irish accents, so. Not that I'm attracted to these guys.
5: I think this is one of the shows I sent to my mom to check out back in the day. Mm-hmm.
6: It's been around forever.
4: Is it?
3: Yeah.
6: Yeah.
4: They said they're on Twitter and YouTube and all that. How come they're still knocking around them parts? Because everyone I know has been kicked off of there.
6: Fun Fact Friday got an episode kicked off.
4: No.
3: Right.
6: Yep.
5: Whatever they did, I think they kind of marketed themselves the same way as last podcast on the left. So it's like conspiracies that are safe for the family.
4: Yeah,
5: and I think the true crime aspect kind of helps out.
3: I don't know how safe the Oklahoma City bombing is to question, but I mean, it's long enough ago that I guess you can be under the radar with that one.
6: I was there.
5: Holy shit.
3: Really?
6: Yeah. My aunt was stationed at the, or my uncle, I guess, was stationed at the military base there. And we went to see my aunt. Anyway, we were packing the car to head out, and we heard the explosion.
3: Ooh,
6: Jesus, and we had no idea what it was. We were getting in the car, and we didn't hear about it until we got down to Texas, which was our final destination there. And we heard it on the radio and everything, and we were like, "Oh crap, that's what that was."
4: Yeah.
6: So it was crazy that we were right down the road, couple miles away. And then on that same trip, there was tornadoes after we left Texas, headed back to North Carolina. There was a bunch of tornadoes, and Dad was driving, and we were looking behind us, and we saw a tornado like chasing us, and it tore up a bridge right after we went across it.
4: Is it in a Roland Emmerich movie?
6: So it was it was the craziest vacation we ever went on.
3: that is insane.
4: Bombs, twisters, the hell.
6: Yeah, disaster was chasing us. Felt a bit like a Mothman.
4: Yeah. Speak of the devil. Man, that makes my 2 weeks in Cancun sound really benign. Which is the worst holiday I've been on.
6: But I used to listen to those conspiracy guys when I was mowing the lawn.
4: You have a big lawn, obviously.
6: Yeah.
3: They do good work, and like that, I recommend the Oklahoma City bombing episode. It's a good 5.5 hours, close to 6 if I remember, but they focus, like I said, a lot of times on the weird cast of characters surrounding the event. Yeah. They didn't really dive as deep as I would have hoped into the evidence that Bill and Hillary were behind the whole thing.
4: That'd get them kicked off YouTube, wouldn't it, though?
3: Yeah, but I hadn't looked into it for a long time, so after I finished that episode, I watched 4 different documentaries on it. And I have a clip just from one of those documentaries near the beginning of it called The Noble Lie. But I watched like 4 different documentaries. And between that Conspiracy Guys podcast and the documentaries I watched, I want to just do a whole deep dive on the Oklahoma City bombing. But this is just it's called The Noble Lie. Just a clip from that documentary.
7: Dispatch, what do you got running on this alarm?
8: Yeah, we just
7: 2600. We haven't been able to dispatch anybody yet.
8: On April 19th, 1995, as many people were starting their workday, a beautiful spring morning in the heartland became chaos when at 9:02 a.m., explosions tore through the Alfred P. Murrah Federal Building in downtown Oklahoma City.
9: An explosion at 9 o'clock this morning that did that damage you're looking at right there, blowing off the entire north face of that building.
10: The federal building located 200 Northwest 5th Street was almost completely destroyed.
11: A terrible tragedy has occurred here in Oklahoma City.
12: The bombing in Oklahoma City was an attack on innocent children and defenseless citizens.
8: 168 people were killed in the blast and over 800 wounded. The hospitals were overrun with casualties. A rescue worker was killed from falling debris within the first few hours. But what would sear the bombing in the hearts of Americans was the 19 children inside the daycare center in the building who had lost their lives.
13: The most beautiful memorial left by anyone is not in the rubble of this building, but in the hearts and the lives that knew them and loved them. We come today to remember their lives, and we come today to offer thanks. Thanks for the hundreds and hundreds of people who were involved in the rescue and recovery efforts.
8: 6 years before 9/11, it was the first mass casualty terrorist attack on American soil. The prologue to a new chapter in American history had been written in blood, fear, and shock. Terrorism had struck home. From now on, nothing would be the same again.
14: We know that more than McVeigh and Nichols were involved.
15: There were questions of other bombs being found at the scene of the crime, witnesses to the bombing.
16: The FBI, like any government agency, is more concerned with power, prestige, maintaining its position, rather than truth and justice.
17: Based on the damage pattern to the building, what the government says is impossible.
18: That life we had back before the bombing, that life is over.
19: For the first time in my fight with the government, they stepped forward and said it would pose a grave risk to the national security of the United States of America if we release these CIA documents.
20: If you know the truth will set you free.
21: You've got to band together, or it's over for all of us. The man on top will get you.
22: If we don't expose the fact that Oklahoma City stinks to high heaven, the same people that carried it out are going to do it over and over and over again, and they're going to use these frightening events to drive a stake through the United States and kill our republic.
3: Every single, not all, like, of the four documentaries I watched, three of them, Alex Jones kept getting popped up as, like, one of the people being interviewed during them.
4: Yeah, of course. He's done the work, that's why.
3: I didn't realize how many, like, local sheriffs and sheriff's deputies and stuff that were investigating just end up, like, going missing or dying.
4: How many times are they going to do this stuff on you? You could just replace Oklahoma bombing word there with 9/11, and you've got the ready go made documentary. Like every single time, it's always the same thing: multiple bombs. And
5: Bush's brother worked security for both buildings too.
3: Yep,
4: they re-upped on the insurance the day before.
3: It's a rabbit hole that I wouldn't have gone back down if I hadn't heard that recent Conspiracy Guys episode. So, two thumbs up for that show. If you have the time, it's really only if you can listen to something while the job you have, or if you can, if you're on a long drive and need something to do. Other than that, it might take you a couple days to get through an episode, but
4: if you can maintain consciousness whilst you're asleep, you can get through them all the time. Right.
6: Definitely a 1.5 speeder.
5: Oh, yeah, good point.
4: No, because with the Irish accent, that just turns it into parody.
3: It's just like a really long Lucky Charms commercial at that point. But that's what I got. That's my two shows, Daddy Cast, Conspiracy Guys.
4: I like this unofficial kind of rating system that has cropped up in episode 3 here. These two thumbs up thing, but I think we can do better. Must try harder. Maybe like all ears in.
3: Three thumbs sideways.
4: I don't know. We'll think on it. We'll get something going. There's a way to rate these podcasts, guys. There's a way to do it.
3: We need, on Grumpy Old Ben's post stream, they brought up, because like a year or so ago, I was talking to Darren. It's like, we need to do an award show for the, give different awards out for the No Agenda Stream podcast.
4: Yeah, that's
3: I think we could do that with doing. This show at like the end of the year, like an annual thing.
4: Yeah, we should do.
3: The
4: we
3: Golden do, like, Microphone Award.
6: Yeah, I don't know. It has different ratings because some of the shows I listen to, the content's really good, but the audio quality and production is terrible.
4: Yeah, categories.
6: Mm-hmm. Vice versa, you know.
4: And the nominations for categories of Best Produced Podcast Offstream goes to... I'm just trying it out because I reckon I could be the guy that does the thing, that does all the thing to do the... Or at least one of them, you know, comes out with his little envelope. This is
3: like a slight reverb on your voice. Yeah.
4: Oh, have I? Oh, fuck, sorry.
3: But yeah, that's who's next? Who's next up here? What we get?
4: Well, hold on. Just before we move off of that, just that's got me really excited because last night I spent half the night watching Eurovision, which was an awards show of sorts, I guess.
3: The Will Ferrell movie.
4: Just got the actual thing, the real deal, the real Eurovision,
5: the real contest,
4: and just throwing it out. What do you think? How many points did the UK get overall from Europe? What do you reckon, guys?
5: 33
4: out of an infinite amount of points, I guess.
6: 7.
4: You got nil point, none, zero, zilch. Oh.
5: Damn.
4: And we pay like half the money to put this thing together. I don't know. Right, let's get back on track. That's my little. I'm off the soapbox.
3: You guys had Susan Boyle, right?
4: We should have done. She'd have cleaned house. Not a dry eye left in the place. But no, we sent up some little guy who looks really scruffy, and apparently he wrote some. He was awful. It was terrible. And we, afterwards we went, well, how could we got 0 points? And then we watched it and we went, oh, we were terrible, that's why. As always. But there you go, never mind. Wait till the cock's up there. Once I'm up there, I'll win it for everyone. Don't you worry.
6: Get
3: hell
6: it.
3: Yeah.
4: I'll pull out one of my Jeffrey Epstein hits. That'll get a card going. I'm writing a musical at the moment called The Love Story of J.E. Stein and Miss Maxwell.
5: Oh.

0: I'm game.
1: You know, I do have a perfect...
0: Who's going to pick up the mantle then? Where are we going? Where are we going?
1: I do have a perfect transitionary clip.
0: Segway?
1: This is one of the off-stream shows that I check out.
2: Like, existing within that family, it sucks. Everybody in that family looks absolutely miserable. They're just parakeets, dude. That's all they are. They're just human parakeets. They're just inside the cage, and they must stay in the cage and act accordingly.
3: Isn't it funny that as soon as he got to a country where you're allowed to say what you want, he
2: just
3: like,
2: started?
3: This is bonkers.
2: Yeah.
3: Put this shit to an end.
2: He did. Yeah. It's so true.
3: This is the first time. Yeah, that's the problem, actually. It's too much freedom of speech all of a sudden.
2: Yeah.
3: He just hopped from everything is controlled to say whatever you want, and he's like, yo, this is wild.
2: He didn't know what to
3: I'm
2: do.
3: I'm not ready for this. He jumped in the deep end.
4: Yeah. But it completely makes sense from his perspective. Like, he's royalty.
2: Yeah.
4: And the idea of your citizens being able to say whatever they want about you threatens your position of power.
2: Yeah.
4: From his perspective, it's like, this is crazy. Like, I've lived my whole life in this ivory tower, and people talk shit about me, and it sucks, and they spread lies, and they ruin my life, and it's the worst. But he's never been the regular person who benefited from freedom of speech. Freedom of speech doesn't really benefit... the elite.
2: People in power.
4: Yeah, it benefits the average person.
2: Yeah.
3: Oh, I don't know if
2: it's used to empower the average person.
4: Yeah.
3: Did we set up this topic? Because we tried it six times that on Dax Shepard's podcast, Prince Harry said the First Amendment is bonkers.
2: Yeah.
3: Those are his exact words. So that's what we're referring to. Right?
2: I don't understand, like, why, this fucking enrages me, but, like, I don't understand why he has an opinion about America.
1: So this is Flagrant 2 with Andrew Schultz and Akash and Alex, and I forget the other guy's name.
5: These are new names. Now, I've always, because they had a great episode with Alex Jones on, but I've always wondered, is there a Flagrant 1?
1: So he does the show with Charlemagne the God, and that's Brilliant Idiots. I wonder if they had another Flagrant before they... went to the new studio, because I think they're down in Miami now, based off of that Alex Jones episode.
5: They got like the golden AKs and the Hawaiian shirts or whatever.
1: Yeah. It's a comedy podcast done by comedians. I've seen some of the Schultz Netflix specials, pretty funny, but where they really excelled, they were doing these short, like 6-minute teardown, just bam, bam, bam, joke after joke. I don't know what you would call them, but they're on YouTube and they're really funny. And Monty was actually the guy that turned me on to this dude. And he's been on Tim Dillon's show and Theo Von and Joe Rogan. So he's made the rounds.
5: What he does on YouTube is like a good version of what John Oliver's trying to do.
1: Oh, perfect. Yeah.
5: And it's independently made. And then Netflix picked up a 4-part series. I don't know if you saw that of him. It's like Schultz Saves America.
1: I hadn't seen that yet.
5: He just deconstructs the bullshit in 2020. That's really good.
1: I'm going to play another clip here. This is from a different episode.
2: Alex Jones is in Miami, everybody.
6: I better live up to this. I love this show. I'm a big fan. I'm a stalker. You're going to get in trouble now. You have me on.
2: That's true. We thought about that. What type of trouble will we be in?
6: No, it's just don't misrepresent little things you say. It's what happens to other comics, other pundits. Big corporations want to control everybody's speech. And I've said a lot of things out of context that I probably shouldn't have said. Now I'm more careful. But they never let you live it down. If they always just bring it back and then they exaggerate.
2: Right.
6: They add on to it and it becomes this big BS deal. But I love everybody and I love you guys. And I am actually a fan of the show. I've been watching it for a long time. Watching your stand-up for a long time. And probably the last year or so, been you're watching this show quite a bit. So I'm a big fan.
3: Oh, I appreciate
2: you being on. Yeah. I want to get right into it.
6: I love that. I want that.
2: But yeah.
6: A lot of great art out there in the hallway.
4: I thought he pointed to me. That scared me. Right? I want that one.
2: You can take Mark.
6: I like the look of the plants, too. Usually the plants are half dead in places. These are not really doing well.
2: Those are all dead. Yeah. These are fake plants.
6: Well, that's why they're doing well. they've taken the COVID vaccine. Yeah. They're doing well.
1: This one did a really good job, and they talk about it, about sort of the comedic nature to Alex Jones' persona. And he is legit a very funny man when he's not.
7: I love you guys.
1: I also thought that they did a better job than Jamie and Alex. Sorry, not Alex, Joe. Better than Jamie and Joe did for his last appearance with, I think, Tim Dillon, and they were incessantly fact-checking him.
0: Yeah. Wasn't he smashed as well?
1: Probably. He gets trashed in this one, too.
5: Oh, yeah, but they let him just go wild, though. And it was when Alex is in his element like that, and he's drunk, he gets very homoerotic. I don't know if you noticed that in that episode. I mean, he was like, he was making that little Indian dude sit on his lap, and he's like, why don't you wear a dress for me, a little elf outfit.
0: AJ, you're the best of the best, man. When you said about him being your spirit animal,

0: I thought, yeah, that's a great one.
1: Well, I got really wish Rob Dew would have put him on speakerphone when he called him.
0: I know.
2: So close to talking to him, dude.
0: Yeah, it's coming. It's coming. You know, it's coming.
1: It is, I think.
0: Oh, it's going to be really confusing because the soundboard is just what's going to be real, what's not going to be real. Who knows?
3: Well, yeah. I'm going to play these next two here back to back. And this is all from the Alex Jones episode. They've had a handful of guests recently, but I'll save that after these last two.
4: I just want to let you know, we're not going to fact check a single thing you say today.
5: Well, that was so Joe Rogan go wild, bro. Last time on Joe
4: Jamie's
5: Rogan,
4: Jamie's on there. He's fact checking everything. And this show, we're not going to do that. We want you to go crazy.
5: Here's a fact.
4: Give me a fact.
5: Johnson & Johnson fucking vaccine.
6: Yeah.
4: That was a fact. They have a vaccine.
6: That is a
4: Johnson
6: fact.
4: Johnson & Johnson does have a fact.
6: I fact checked it.
4: You're starting off hot.
5: Uh-huh. It's called a virus vector vaccine.
3: And this is how it went.
7: Did you know that Prince Charles is the main heir of Count Dracula? I know, I agree. That sounds insane. I bet you $1 million.
4: Bring that up, Jamie.
7: I bet Prince Charles, Count Dracula.
4: Okay.
7: Prince Charles is the heir of Count Dracula.
4: Is that right?
7: He moved in 5 years ago to Count Dracula's castle, and he lives with a group of homeless children in it.
4: No, he does not.
7: I swear to God.
4: Prince Charles. Prince Harry's dad.
7: Prince Charles, the heir of the throne of the dragon.
8: Okay.
7: He is a Transylvanian prince.
8: According to this Google search from express.co.uk, Prince Charles has distant kinship to Vlad Tepes, the 15th century Wakalian ruler whom the Irish novelist based his Dracula.
4: Hold on. Prince Charles, like the one that we all know. Prince Charles.
8: Yeah, he's related to Count Dracula.
4: Now you really got me onto some shit. The worse things that you do, the more interconnected you are with these interdimensional beings.
7: You have to commit these crimes against humanity to prove your cred with them. Yeah.
4: Why do you have to prove your cred in that way?
7: Because they're damn demons.
3: And that clip comes from, I didn't clip that one. That one comes from the end of episode 60 of MoFax. So I'm curious if Mo listens to the whole show or if, because he's played a couple of flagrant clips, I believe, now.
0: It's probably got a guy. No, he's got a guy. I don't know.
3: But another thing that they did, I honestly, they made really good sense of the Palestine and Israel conflict in Gaza. They went through the history and explained all the who the main players, how they ended up where they were, who set them up, who gave the go-ahead on the land, and just various conflicts over the years, small wars and shit like that. That was last week's episode. It's worth checking out. I didn't clip anything from it, but I appreciated their approach and their angle and kind of representing all sides. So it's worth checking out.
1: They also had a good take on have you seen the recent Tony Hinchcliffe controversy?
3: Mm-mm.
1: Oh, okay. Well, Tony Hinchcliffe is a really good stand-up comic, roast comic. I met him and Brian Redband and smoked with him and stuff, them and Ralphie May in Nashville. And he couldn't have been a nicer guy to me, but he's getting canceled hard. His agents dropped him, and Tim Dillon and Schultz on Flagrant both stuck up for him. But he, well, I won't play the clip because it's, even for this show, probably a little controversial, but he gets brought up by this Asian comic and says, well, I can't even quote it. But anyway, he basically says, you know, like give it up for this filthy fucking, you know, insert what happens when a piece of your armor falls off. And then he goes on for like 2 minutes doing like a mocking Asian accent. He's like, calls all the audience race traitors, and the audience is laughing. But it ended up getting filmed, and the comic that brought him up, that Tony Hinchcliffe has helped his career, got Tony canceled for it.
3: Jesus.
1: And it was just a shitty move on the part of that comic. But and the context was left out, that the Asian comic that was on stage before him spent his whole set making fun of white people.
0: Yeah.
1: So then Tony gets up and makes fun of him. But anyway, so the reason I bring that up is Tony's a good dude, and Andrew Schultz and Tim Dillon have both been sticking up for him. So props to Andrew Schultz for that also.
0: Yeah. Well done them. Someone's got to.
3: Nice.
1: Yep.
0: Someone's got to stick up for these people.
3: And that's Flagrant too. I don't check it out every episode. I don't check out every episode, but when I do, I'm always laughing.
1: Yeah, they do a good show.
3: Two vibrant tits out for Harambe, I'd say.
0: love it.
3: Non-identifying tits. It could be anybody's tits, but two of them.
1: Three bags of popcorn.
3: For my on-stream show, I'm going to play you the moment that I was sold on this motherfucker.
6: Oh, here we go. Yeah.
9: Got my bathroom over here.
6: You got a bathroom? Yeah. Okay. Yeah, you get in your bathroom. I'll go.
9: All right.
6: Hey, we haven't been in the OBDM bathroom in a while. As you can see, we got the missing poster for Joe over there. I think Joe, I said before the show, we're in OBDM management is in very deep negotiations to get Joe back on the show. We have contract disagreements, but I think management and agents will be able to work that out in the next few weeks to see what we can happen here. But as you can see, the OBDM bathroom hasn't been in use much. It's unclean. We haven't been able to afford a janitorial staff. The economy is so bad here. And quite frankly, the OBDM podcast is not doing as well as it once did. So we had to cut back. You know, this is Biden's America, where, you know, things are just not being clean here. But we're looking to expand the bathroom. We just got to get around to doing it at this point.
9: You going
6: to
9: put a bidet in there?
6: You know what? Yeah. You know what? Good point. The OBDM bathroom, I think in the stall right behind me, that's going to be dedicated for the bay. I think that's what it's going to... What's going on in this bathroom? Do you hear it?
3: So this is our big dumb mouth, OBDM. I know Chris has said many a nice things about this show, but when I saw Midnight Mike step up from his station and walk into the bathroom on the fucking YouTube video, I was like, oh fuck, I'm sold. I'm fucking watching this every week.
1: Yeah, and I luckily had left over from when I was on Paul the Book Guy's show. I had a bathroom background image that I was using on Zoom, so I just put myself in the bathroom too, like a toilet behind me, like right when he did that.
3: And Chris is hanging out in the fucking mirror, and they got he's it's a very disgusting bathroom.
1: There's a night pickle on the counter.
3: Yeah, there's a dude sleeping underneath of the sinks. A Bee Gees sticker, oddly enough, some InfoWars stickers, Misfits, Black Flag.
1: There's the missing poster for Joe, who was recently back on the latest episode. But yeah, and it was cool because Spanky was the last, he said Spanky was the last person to be in the bathroom. It's like, since Spanky died in that car crash, that was like, it's cool. I got to be the next person in the bathroom. RIP Spanky. What a guy. Check out his music if you haven't.
3: Hell yeah.
1: Spanky.
3: It's all linked on their YouTube. I'm going to skip the second bathroom clip and I'm going to go straight into one of the callers that called in on that show. This is all from the same episode. It's from when Sir Seat Sitter was on there a week before. And this caller is from Brazil.
6: Caller, go ahead.
10: Hello.
6: Yeah, hello. Who are we talking to?
10: It's Rafael from Brazil.
6: Rafael, what's going on, buddy?
10: Oh, just calling to thank you and you and Joe. These last 2 years, I am listening a lot of BDM. It was very good for me, man.
6: Very good. You're in Brazil?
10: Yes, I am in Brazil.
6: Brazil. How do you listen to an American podcast? Don't we talk too fast for you?
10: It's a strange story, man. I have a little accident, and then I start understanding English from nowhere, man.
6: Seriously?
10: Yeah.
1: I've heard reports of similar stories.
6: When did that happen to you?
10: 2019.
6: Wow.
10: My English is not very good because I don't talk with anybody, but I can understand very well.
6: Wow, that's amazing. So what was the accident? What was the accident that allowed this to happen?
10: I was in a truck and we were here in the roads and we fell from a cliff and the truck rolled over a bunch of times. What? And I have an injury in my head, you know? And then when I recovered, I was speaking English, man.
6: Holy moly.
10: So, very strange, man. I can't even explain what this shit is, you know?
6: What did the doctors and your family say?
10: They think it's a kind of a miracle, you know?
6: Yeah.
10: I don't know, man. It's very strange. And then I started to watch a lot of programs in English, and I found OBDM. I listened OBDM 500 to until now, 9:01.
11: Wow. Jesus.
10: Yeah, yeah.
11: What do you...
3: Kind of flicked up the end there, but I thought that was a pretty cool caller. Crazy story.
0: Yeah, man.
1: I liked at the end of that when, after that, when Mike's like making the smack or like, you know, hammer noises. It's like, now I speak Chinese. Now I speak Japanese.
0: So, like, that's crazy.
1: Really, like, yeah. There's so many stories like that. Like, that dude's not alone.
0: Yeah, well, what's going on there? What do you reckon? It's mad.
1: I think it's like proof that brains, there's like a collective unconsciousness or like a
0: mind.
1: Morphic resonance field where, you know, your brain is a radio antenna and you tweak the antenna and you're getting a different part of the collective conscious or Akashic record, whatever you want to call it.
0: Output device.
1: Yeah.
0: Like a two-way radio.
1: Mm-hmm.
0: Yeah, I think that as well. Yeah, and I think that you got your two-way radio, and so you got your thoughts from the big dude, and then thoughts from everything else, and then you got you, and you're in the middle going, which ones are my thoughts and which ones aren't? I don't know. I'm a bit mad. Have a beer on that note.
3: There's quite a few callers on the show. I know some fans enjoy calling in. I've heard Chris on there. I've called in a couple times. Sir Saturday the guy, Night, I think,
0: the
3: was
0: guy
3: the other
0: said
3: one.
0: That it's, he started listening at 500 episodes and that now they're at 900. How often is this show? Is it churning them out?
1: Twice a week.
3: Twice
1: they
3: a
1: do
3: week.
1: It live Wednesdays and Saturdays.
0: I'm going to stop by. I'm going to check this out.
3: Yep, it's on YouTube.
0: He's talked about it before. Yeah. You said he's really good with his soundboard.
3: Yeah,
1: he's very good. He's the best I've seen, probably.
0: Yeah, that's a good category for the awards show, isn't it? Soundboard usage.
1: Best soundboard use. Yeah, he's quick with it. It's one of the only shows, maybe Nick the Rat and OBDM are probably the only two shows I've seen where actually watching it makes it more fun.
0: Yeah.
3: Yeah, and everybody definitely needs to watch just so you can see shit like this.
6: There's a whole new thing going on where people are eating rotten raw meat to get high, and it's a dangerous trend online.
10: Yeah,
6: it's of all the bizarre, dangerous trends to gain traction on social media, a practice known as eating high meat might be the all-time grossest and most nauseated. No, I think what it's described, maybe taking a shit or a crap in a bag and letting that ferment for a month or two might be more disgusting. I don't know. Would you rather huff crap or eat raw, rotten meat, Chris?
1: Well, I'll try anything two or three times. I got to go with the rotten raw meat. Well, eat it, but you only have to smell the crap. Yeah, I still got to go with the rotten raw meat.
6: Yeah. Okay. Yeah, I would go with that one, too. There's a video here, but it's not doing anything. Okay.
3: Asking the questions that matter over there, OBDM.
1: I about died when we were talking about the guy that, like, sometimes, like, at certain festivals and stuff, there'll be a guy hiding in a porta potty, like, shit covered man, trying to get a peek at a woman's parts while she's sitting in a porta potty. And he'll be just down in the shit.
11: Wow.
1: I was like, no way. And then I was like, because it's going to be more than likely a dude, because women tend not to use porta potties unless they really have to. and then he pulled it up and it was at like a yoga festival. I was like, oh, okay, that makes sense. Like, makes more sense than like a Slayer concert.
2: Oh, no.
1: That guy would be taking a peek.
0: Yoga festival.
2: a yoga festival. That means all them people are going to be vegan.
0: That's got a smelly place.
2: Oh, my God. That's going to be the worst porta potty ever.
5: Can I give you a cookie?
0: The armpit hair and that sort of place. Why? Damn life.
3: Well, that's all I brought. OBDM on stream, Flagrant 2 off stream. Check them out.
0: We should start writing these down here. This is a list going on somewhere.
1: And they'll all be linked in the show notes of the episode, I believe.
3: Yes.
0: Oh, yeah, the show notes. All the show notes. Yeah. Oh, man, sorry to throw back, but when Rob Dew was going about the meat hooks, man, that was, I was driving with the takeaway in the van and I was thinking, oh no, I just picked up a bloody kebab. Now you're talking about meat hooks.
1: I watched that video. It's pretty gnarly, man.
0: What on earth is going on with it?
1: I loved how he had that country song he made hanging around. It's like all these people at this like Thunderdome Mad Max party, like with hanging from meat hooks, doing dances and fire breathing. It's like, oh,
0: ugh. Yeah. Right. So who wants to go? Do what? Let's do something.
2: I'll go next.
0: I'll go on then.
2: Boo Bear, you've got my clips. We'll do on stream. GOB1, if you're.
3: Yeah.
2: If you're ready.
11: The Russians. Oh, those darn Russians. Is there anything in the world that they can't be blamed for?
12: You know, the Russians should be way, way higher on the food chain out of these superpowers in the world. Because
11: honestly, if I wanted to move to a free country, Russia's looking pretty goddamn good these days.
12: Yeah. We're giving them a lot of credit for their tech skills because they changed the elections in the United States. They caused Brexit to happen all because why? That's the question. What is Russia getting out of these things?
2: So brought Grumpy Old Benz for the on stream.
3: Mm. I've listened to this once or twice.
2: Yep. And it's one of my go-to. I listen to it live at work. And occasionally I'll miss one, you know, because work stuff. But it's useful. They have a lot of useful information as well as, you know, ranting and raving and wild speculation about things. And I like because they're both very outspoken people that they kind of get at each other's throats a lot. And that's super entertaining.
1: yeah. Makes for good radio.
2: Yes, it does. And, you know, and Darino is he's like the no agenda stream cheerleader. anything new that starts coming up, he's out there. He's pumping it. He's a hype man at heart.
0: Just got an image of him with pom poms in one of them little cheerleading outfits with the.
3: Go on.
2: Well, I did not have that in my head, and now
0: you got it right. Now the hive mind has it as well. There you go.
3: I have it, and I'm keeping it.
0: I'll get Randy McRounster to knock up a Photoshop. That'd be good fun.
2: Yeah, you can find. He's got a YouTube channel, so you can go find images of him and do a face swap or something.
0: Oh, we've got calendars. We've got loads of images of him. Don't you worry about that. Hey, a no agenda calendar. That's a good idea, guys.
2: I thought about a no agenda stream calendar.
0: Yeah, that'd be cool.
2: Me in a bikini, you know.
0: Me in a mankini, not a bikini.
2: Oh no!
0: You know, one of those Borat things, you know, that goes from the crotch to the shoulders.
2: I got to cover the nips, though.
3: It's gonna be hot.
0: Why you gotta cover them nips?
2: You got to cover the nips. It's called modesty.
0: We'll get you. We'll do it in the action shot. We'll do it in pose.
2: Right.
0: Yeah, we'll get
2: so, Grumpy Old Benz is, you get a few little small nuggets of information out of it, but listening to it, they try and stay on tech stories, yeah. But they always end up veering into the politics of it. But yeah, you can play clip two if you want to go ahead and roll it into 3-2. They're all pretty short.
11: No. And I don't know if anybody remembers this, but back in 2008 when they were first introducing the App Store for I think it was the iPhone 2, but it was early on. And Steve Jobs went up on stage and said, don't worry about the App Store is not going to be our profit margin. We're not even making that much money on it. The 30% is just the cost of keeping the servers running. But we are a hardware company and we still make all of our money on hardware. That was 2008, and that was Steve Jobs projecting his reality distortion. Did anybody believe that? Oh, sure. Lots of people did.
12: For a while. I have just gotten to default to request the audio captcha, which is way easier. I mean, one, I have crappy eyes, but even if you don't have crappy vision, this is a much easier concept to deal with because it's usually like two or three words and it's usually fairly easy to understand. And you type that in and you're on your way. So that is that's a plus. Oh,
11: and the other thing that guarantees you're going to go through and into the endless clicking hell is if you run a browser where you dump cookies periodically.
12: Oh, yeah.
11: Because that's the other thing that they really want is they will scour your hard drive for every website you have ever clicked on. And if you've got cookies for it, hey, it's like, you know, they've got a budget. This is how much private data we have to suck up from the person. And if you're just broadcasting enough to everybody, you get to go right through.
2: So, you know, the first one was the Apple thing. It's just, it's cool because Ryan Bemrose, Sir Bemrose, has a history and he worked for Microsoft. So he's got kind of inside baseball knowledge of some of the stuff that went on. And he's always kept up with all the tech.